0: New Mexico will join more than 30 states offering free fishing opportunities, giving residents and visitors an easy way to introduce someone new to the sport or return to it themselves. Toby Velasquez, director of New Mexico State Park, says by offering free day use during the opening weekend of National Fishing and Boating Week, we hope more families will get outside, experience a new state park, and connect with New Mexico's rural communities. Visitors are encouraged to know before you go by checking current conditions, fire restrictions, and weather advisories on the New Mexico State Parks website. 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
1: Corey Griffin gained national fame with his fiery speeches and his Cowboys for Trump caravans, but it seems time may have mellowed the New Mexico Cowboy. We get more on that with Michael Carlisle.
2: In a conversation recently with the Santa Fe New Mexican, Griffin said, "To be honest with you, it's really hard for me to even listen to him anymore." Griffin, a former pastor of the Alamogordo Cowboy Church, was one of more than 1,500 people charged with federal crimes tied to the riot, becoming in 2022 the first public official in the U.S. in more than a century to be permanently barred from holding an elected office for engaging in insurrection. He says that while he still retains his conservative values, he's lost faith in the mainstream Republican politics of the moment. Michael Carlisle, News Radio KKOB.
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3: 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Coming up, Bow Chicka Dow Now. It's a Bow Chicka Dow Now. It's Rebecca Dow. We're going to get her take on the election results. Can Greg Hull pull off the upset? And let's face it, it's going to be an upset. And then a $1.2 billion tax abatement for solar. What could go wrong? That and more on the Eric Strauss Show.
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2: Well, traffic right now, still seeing some slowdowns westbound on I-40 near Wyoming, and then again as you approach Coors. Be sure to watch your speed both directions of I-25 in the construction zone. Westbound on Paseo near the river, you'll see just a little bit of a slowdown in that area. I'm Michael Carlisle with KKOB Traffic, every 10 minutes on the 7s.
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1: At 6:08, it's cloudy and 90 degrees right now in Albuquerque. It's 75 in Santa Fe. 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
10: 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Every Monday through Friday, 6 to 8 p.m. It's compelling. Incendiary. Stialis. For your soul. And Viagra for your brain. Jeff St. Louis Van Candy is the producer. Don't need nothing but a good time. Somebody wanted me to sing some Poison. And baby, talk dirty to me. That's pretty funny, man, Candy. So there you go, emailer Sarah. I just sang some Poison for you. Apparently, Bret Michaels' daughter is selling pics of this, but I'll tell you about that later on the show because I want to digress. Every Thursday, we have Bow Chicka Dow Now. It's Rebecca Dow, one of the feistiest and most brilliant representatives we have in Santa Fe. Dare I go out on a limb and say that? It's Rebecca Dow. Let's bring her on, man, Candy. Rebecca, are you there?
11: Hello.
10: How are you doing?
11: Hey. I'm doing good.
10: Yeah?
11: Yes.
10: Rumor has it you're a big Gaba fan. Is that true?
11: I'm a what?
10: A Mike Gaba fan.
11: Mike Gaba? I'm
10: a news guy.
11: In like an Aleppo moment. I don't know who that is.
10: Okay, so whoever was texting me that, you're wrong. She's not. She doesn't even know Mike Gaba. Don't have your Aleppo moment. That's definitely not an Aleppo moment. Trust me, there's millions that don't know Mike Gaba. That is not an Aleppo moment. Anyways.
11: I feel bad now.
10: No, don't at all.
11: Man.
10: You just made my entire week.
11: Okay.
10: Don't feel a second bad about it. Anyways, is there anything about Tuesday that surprised you?
11: You know what surprised me about Tuesday? Literally the margin by which Deb Haaland won. I could not believe that there's that. I mean, I suppose I had more hope. I had more faith in the independents, the Klein Estates, and others getting out and voting for, you know, because they swing, they generally in New Mexico swing towards the more conservative, more family-focused, local community-focused candidate at law enforcement, public safety, you know, small business. I just expected more of the independents of Klein Estates to go out, and I thought for sure they were swinging towards Bregman.
10: And more than 38,000 independent voters, or those who declined a state, cast a ballot in this year's primary election.
11: So what were the total final counts for Bregman and for Haaland?
10: It was a bloodbath. It was 106,000 votes for Haaland, roughly, and about 35-ish for Bregman.
11: So not even half the independents swung his way? And
10: no.
11: I mean, I don't know what to read into that, except that...
10: I'll give you the exact numbers right now. Haaland, okay. 106,213, 73% of the vote. Bregman, 39,703.
11: Wow. And how many independents voted?
10: They say 38,000.
11: So the independents that came out were the, typically in the last couple of elections, 60% of independents declined estates are voting conservative, more conservative, you know, less, they're voting for the more conservative candidate. So it tells me that they stayed home and fired up, you know, for Deb Haaland, went out to vote. And theoretically, you could say that's as good as Deb's going to get. So take her number, and that's what the Republican candidate or statewide Republican candidates have to shoot for to win. And, you know, it's going to be a turnout. Now, I was also...

0: so very, very shocked that not one of the conservative Democrats running against the radical left emerge candidates won. In fact, we lost Matthews.
1: Wow.
0: I don't know. I think it's a recount, but, you know, the margin's pretty dang close. It's close to over 1% to overturn that recount. And Marianne votes like 99.9% of the time with the merge. So it just shocked me, really, that it pivoted that far to the left. And I can tell you, for being a representative in a Democrat district, granted, my district is Hispanic, Catholic, family-oriented, conservative, you know, it's more rural. But those people that got elected do not reflect the values of the communities that I see.
1: Not even close. What they reflect is that we've been invaded by California. I'm telling you this, Rebecca.
0: Yeah.
1: There has been a soft invasion. Where I live in the North Valley, these California winemakers have come in and bought up everything. Every horse ranch on Rio Grande is turning into a vineyard.
0: Well, just on a side note, I love that road. Rio Grande is one of my favorite roads in Albuquerque.
1: It's awesome, but it's becoming like, I don't know, mini California down there.
0: Okay, well, it's a beautiful area. I can see people's attraction to it. You know, but it is crazy that you say that. So for us, that created a lot of opportunity for Republicans, because there are a lot of races where you can take the turnout, the progressive turnout in the primary versus what the conservative Democrat lost by, or more moderate, I can't say conservative, more moderate leaning Democrat, not the radical, you know, socialist. And if you add that to past Republican turnout, those are seats we can flip. Just like when they decided to take out John Arthur Smith, Senator John Arthur Smith, and we had a candidate ready. You may know her, Senator Crystal Diamond Brantley, and she was standing there. We loved John Arthur Smith. We did not want him to lose his primary, but when he did, we had a Republican candidate ready. We had Janelle Garcia ready to run in case Marian Matthews lost. You have had Janelle on your radio, and she's ready to run. Nurse practitioner, late 30s, two kids in the K-12 system, business owner, dealing with the crime, dealing with everything citizens are dealing with, and serving citizens of all age in her practice. So she has a great chance to pick that seat up. I think they pivoted too far left, and we can pick up some seats if voters turn out.
1: Man, I love your optimism. It makes me feel good. But I look at these numbers, and I'm just like, number one, if you look at it, if you count all of the Republicans have voted for all three candidates, and you get, say you got all of Bregman to vote for a Republican, you're only looking at 115,958 votes.
0: Well, that's not the way it works. You have to look, what I did yesterday was look at our seats that we feel like we can pick up where polling says they're trending red, and look at, you know, at the last three cycles, how many Democrats turned out, how many Republicans turned out in the primary. And with the exception of one seat, it's like exactly what a primary looks like. It seems to be trending blue in Stephanie Lord's district. I can't even think of her seat right now, but it seems to be trending blue. But I mean, I'm used to seeing 2 to 3 times the number of Democrats cast their vote in the primary than Republicans. Mm-hmm. And then in the general, I win.
1: Okay. I love the optimism. I'm going to read you a text message when we come back.
0: Data.
1: If you're just tuning in, every Thursday is Bow Chicka Dow Now. It's Rebecca Dow kind of time, Rebecca Dow segment. I don't know. I need a little more of a nickname, something of a label, like Guru's Day, but Thursday, Thursdow Day, Thursdow Day, Dow Dow Day. I don't know. Let me think on it. Let's take a look at KKOB traffic.
2: Traffic moving pretty well at this point here in the metro. A little bit of a slowdown westbound on I-40 right around Louisiana. Both directions of I-25 near the construction zone. Be sure to watch your speed going through there. Paseo, Alameda, and Montaño. Those river crossings all look good. I'm Michael Carlisle with KKOB traffic every 10 minutes on the 7s. See an accident? Call the Traffic Tracker hotline at 505-767-9167. I'm Michael Carlisle from the 96.3 News Radio KKOB Traffic Center.
3: Partly cloudy and relatively mild for this time of year tonight. We'll get down to 36 for Albuquerque, 56 for Santa Fe. Then tomorrow, we wrap up the work week with some heat. Sunshine continues with a gentle northwest wind. 92 Albuquerque, 86 Santa Fe with only a slight storm chance. Friday night, mostly cloudy but dry if you're stepping out. 62 Albuquerque, 55 Santa Fe. Get the latest forecast updates and personalized weather alerts with the KOAT app. I'm meteorologist Olga Breeze for KOAT 7.
4: At 619, it's cloudy and 90 degrees right now in Albuquerque. It's 75 in Santa Fe at 96.3. 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
1: I love the texters. I really do. But you get that it's Thursday. Someone texted in, Wednesday. And get Dow with it Wednesday. It's Thursday, brother. You must be as busy as I am, because I can't even keep track of what day it is. We'll come up with something, but think Thursday. Thursday. Thursday. Thursday with Rebecca Dow. Dow chicka Dow now. Rebecca Dow. All right. I love the optimism. Why can't I share in it? What's wrong with me? Am I just like Eeyore, or are you there, Rebecca? I don't know if she, I think we lost Rebecca, man, Candy.
0: I'm here. Sorry, I had to mute myself. I just follow data. Data is what drives me. Now, then you have to say, what's the quality of the character? How many volunteers are they able to mobilize to help get out the vote? And are people willing to give to them? You know,
1: she's got $11 million of super dark money. And when I say super dark, the reason I call it that is because why the hell are people in California so heavily invested in New Mexico?
0: Because we are their pilot for their socialist agenda that they want to take to all 50 states. Pretty clear.
1: Dude, the mere fact that we're just giving families money now with the city council, that is the biggest bleep show I've ever heard. No oversight. And then the Journal does this hit piece of, oh, these families are so sick. They're getting $750 a month. And you're not talking. How many families?
0: What?
1: Whoa, and where is the money being wasted? They're not going to cover that crap.
0: Who's going to say this has not been helpful to me? I wish I didn't. Listen, my whole life, my dad would say, do you need any cash? I'd say, yes. And then one day he's like, how much money do you have? I'm like, you asked me if I need cash. The answer is yes. Like, what daughter would I be if I didn't take the generosity of my father?
1: Absolutely. I guarantee my daughter will suck me dry until the end of my life. That's what you do. You're meant to do that.
0: It's people that are like asking for, you know, they're saying, oh, we're not taxing the rich enough. Do they voluntarily contribute beyond their tax liability? Do they fill in that blank and say, I would like to give you more of my hard-earned money? You know what? Taxing me at 36% was not enough. You tax me when I earned. You tax me when I shop. You tax me when I own. You tax me when I die. But I just want to give you more. So the people who scream it the most probably have the least tax liability. I don't know.
1: I don't know either, but I am telling you. And then they want to, here locally, they want to raise the gross receipts tax, and it's like, to build a damn swimming pool. I still don't know why Brooke Besson has dug her heel. Well, because she made promises. I get it. And they bid, so get this, they bid on like a $17 million pool, and it goes up to 70. So these are rough numbers, but it's literally that bad. It went from like 17 million to 70 million because whoever bid the first time just undercut everybody. And then they said, and then we'll jack it up and they'll pay it.
0: Because you must take the lowest bid.
1: Yep.
0: And you must accept the work orders. And then,
1: yep.
0: And then we've driven up the cost of construction by requiring that, you know, that has some government money in it. So it will be all prevailing wage, all union wages from the, you know, sheet metal manufacturing forward. And then people say, I can't afford a home. And so instead of just spending less and letting people keep more of their, I introduce a bill to use the early childhood learning fund to give parents the ability to buy a home. And they're saying, no, we're going to build at $300 a square foot. We're going to build housing, but we're going to let the developer who built it own it and rent it to them for the rest of their lives.
1: Holy crap, amolies.
0: Ever owning a home. We're going to price them out of ever having their choice in private child care. You know, because now the universal child care comes with strings. You know,
1: yep.
0: Faith-based.
1: All the Learing Centers are opening as we speak,
0: yes,
1: Rebecca. All the Learing Centers throughout New Mexico. 300 new applicants the minute they pass that crap.
0: And guess what? The ability for them to monitor them, we're already hearing of
1: incidents
0: and occurrences at those sites.
1: Yeah, you can't monitor. How could you monitor that many?
0: Well,
1: you're gonna see the monitor visit once, maybe if you're lucky, every 2 years. If you're opening up a Learing Center, you're maybe gonna get a monitor report once, if you draw the unlucky straw, once every 2 years.
0: Well, run for office in a Democrat seat as a Republican, you will be randomly audited repeatedly, perpetually. I literally quit my job that I loved. But just to save them the hassle of the IPRAs and the audits and the depositions and, you know, just all of it was just so hard. But, I mean, if they cannot follow up on a child who's at risk of dying from abuse and neglect, what makes you think they're going to follow up on? I mean, it's not the caseworker's fault. I fully understand the caller last week was like, hey, CYFD workers are out here. Thank you, CYFD workers that are doing services, and your caseloads are 10 times what they should be. Thank you. But I'm saying, growing government doesn't solve problems. We throw money at homelessness, homelessness doubles.
1: Yep.
0: What?
1: It's evident around every corner. Do you want to stay on one more segment, Rebecca, or do you got to go?
0: Sure, I have time.
1: Okay, hold for me. Somebody texted, how about the Dow report? Not bad. It's not bad. How about the Dow low? We're going to get the Dow low every Thursday with Bow Chicka Dow Now. How y'all like that? Text in your thoughts. 243-3333. Let's take a look at KKOB traffic.
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2: Traffic moving pretty well at this point here in the metro. A little bit of a slowdown westbound on I-40 right around Louisiana. Both directions of I-25 near the construction zone. Be sure to watch your speed going through there. Paseo, Alameda, and Montaño. Those river crossings all look good. South of town, I-25 between Albuquerque and Los Lunas. Don't see any problems in either direction. I'm Michael Carlisle with KKOB Traffic every 10 minutes on the 7s. See an accident? Call the Traffic Tracker hotline at 505-767-9167. I'm Michael Carlisle from the 96.3 News Radio KKOB Traffic Center.
4: At 6:30, it's cloudy and 90 degrees in Albuquerque. It's 75 in Santa Fe at 96.3 News Radio KKOB.
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1: 96.3 News Radio KKOB, I'm Mike Gaba. Now that the summer has started across New Mexico, law enforcement is warning about unsafe driving of ATV and UTV vehicles. Valencia County sheriffs have had several incidents in the last few days where people have been seriously injured in accidents involving ATVs. We get more on that with KKOB's Zoltan Chani Salcedo.
18: In one of the incidents, a victim had to be transported by helicopter with critical injuries from the Rio Puerco area. In just one day, Valencia County Sheriff's reported at least two major crashes involving ATVs or UTVs. The other one involved juveniles who had to be sent to the hospital with multiple trauma injuries. Law enforcement saying that the summer break leads to an increase in recreational vehicle accidents, and riders should always wear helmets, stay off the roadways, and children should not operate them unsupervised. Sultan Chani Salcedo, News Radio, KKOB.
1: Suspected abuse, neglect, or exploitation of people with intellectual and developmental disabilities can be reported directly to intake specialists beginning July 1st.
19: A restored toll-free hotline will be operational for families, caregivers, and providers to reach the incident management team quickly. The restored hotline is part of a broader agency effort to simplify reporting, speed up response times, and improve follow-up on critical incidents involving people with intellectual and developmental disabilities. More information on how to report abuse, neglect, or exploitation can be found at New Mexico's Healthcare Authority website, which is hca.nm.gov. Francina Walker, News Radio KKOB.
1: In the wake of the first confirmed case of a parasitic fly in neighboring Texas on Wednesday, New Mexico officials are calling on federal officials to do more to protect the state's livestock and wildlife. Here's KKOB's Michael Carlisle.
2: The screwworm pest is named for the maggot's behavior of burrowing into the flesh and causing serious or fatal wounds in animals. Last year, it advanced northward through Mexico after being mainly contained in Central America for several decades. Representative Gabe Vasquez says this first American case in La Pryor, Texas, which is about 500 miles from the New Mexico state line, poses a major risk to cattle operations in New Mexico and, if spread, could wreak havoc on domestic beef prices. Michael Carlisle, News Radio KKOB.
1: War is good for at least one New Mexico business. According to new projections from the New Mexico Legislative Finance Committee, the ongoing conflict in Iran means $850 million more will flow into state coffers by the end of the current fiscal year ending June 30th. LFC Chief Economist Ismael Torres telling lawmakers that the projected windfall results from a sharp increase in the price per barrel of oil since the U.S. began an armed conflict with Iran in February.
20: adding that for every $1 increase in the annual average price of oil, New Mexico reaps a little over $57 million in increased revenue. However, a recent Moody's Analytics report states that if oil reaches $120 a barrel, a recession will result. For 96.3 News Radio KKOB, I'm Mike Gable.
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1: Bow, chicka down now. CYF and DY, I'll read this to Rebecca. Rebecca, are you there?
0: I'm here.
1: It's the Dow Low with Rebecca Dow every Thursday. I'm warming up to that. Kind of warming up to that. What say ye, Rebecca Dow? You like that one, don't you?
0: Sure. Yeah, that's
1: get the Dow Low.
0: The Dow Low, but I'm always in a good mood. I'm still optimistic.
1: No, but you know, the down low, like get the 411 or the whatever they call it.
0: It's very catchy.
1: CYF investigator here, Rebecca. Dial, thanks for acknowledging us. Appreciate it. So someone texted that in.
0: How sad is that? I mean, the workers that choose to stay under the conditions that they're subjected to, and the people who call me about retaliation, it's not one or two, it's a lot. They're there because they care about the kids. I just pray that you sleep well, that you're able to recover while you sleep, and that you wake up ready to... It's hard to serve from an empty cup when you're just drained and exhausted and tired of crap. This is, you know, my favorite line from Duke's campaign: we are not poor state, we're a poorly run state.
1: Amen. And getting richer by the day. I mean, you should see some of the stats Mike Gaba gave to me. Holy bleep amoles. For every dollar increase in the annual price of oil, New Mexico gets $57 million in increased revenue.
0: It's a lot of money.
1: Per $1.
0: The federal land lease, that was billions. And so I asked at the last finance committee meeting when they said, listen, you know, our estimates were based on the cost of a barrel being less than $70 a barrel. I think it was 64, mid-60s. And we've not been below 90, sometimes 110, 120 billions more than we expected to have. And they do go into these pockets of funds, and the least beneficiary when it's over a certain amount is the general fund. That doesn't mean it's not a lot. It's still billions. But the early childhood fund has exploded. The healthcare authority, you know, the affordable.
1: Yeah, they're drunken sellers. They'll spend it as fast as they get it, Rebecca.
0: Yeah. So I said, well, doesn't that mean that we'll just take less appropriation for healthcare and early childhood out of the general fund so that we can fund, I don't know, veteran services? I think their budget went up to like $16 million this year out of a $13 billion budget. So we can fund raises for law enforcement, so we can fill potholes. We don't have a road fund. And so, you know, the answer was, oh, no,
1: crazy.
0: Can't do that. I said, so no matter how big these permanent funds grow, we're still going to take money out of the general fund. There's 250 agencies. There's over 250 agencies, and the permanent funds benefit a couple dozen. I'm being generous. I don't know the exact number. And the rest work on pennies.
1: That's
0: comparatively.
1: That's egregious. I want to read this to you and get your reaction. Somebody texted, sent this to you on election day. Polling feedback, I switched from Democrat to declined to state prior to the deadline and just showed up at my polling place where they said I was still in their system as a Democrat. They will not allow me to vote on a Republican ballot. Interesting. They texted.
0: But you could have gone and registered and voted at the same time as a new voter. And you would not have had to show ID or verification, and your ballot would not have been provisional. It came right into the machine.
1: Wow.
0: I don't understand that. And other people called and said, well, I have independent decline of state and other, but didn't quite understand that they didn't understand the semi-primary open part. And they said, well, I wanted to vote, you know, this person for governor is in one party. I wanted to vote for this person, you know, at the state level in a different party, you know, at the district level at a different party. And you can't go back and forth. You have to pick one or the other. And they're kind of like, well, I'm not really Republican. I'm not really Democrat. So I don't think we had enough time. But it definitely, I think that the people who were fired up and energized about Deb Haaland went to the polls.
1: So wait, let me understand what you're saying. If I voted Democrat in the primary, I'm a declined to state. I have to vote Democrat in the general?
0: No. through that whole ballot. So people were said, so someone showed up and they feel like they're independent.
1: Oh, and they want to bounce between like Republican and Democrat for primary, other primary elections. Maybe they just wanted to vote governor and they had to vote completely in the Democrat. Yeah, that makes sense to me. I thought that would be the case.
0: And then other people went in thinking it was an open primary and were not prompted by the poll worker to pick one party or the other. So they got their ballot and there was nobody on it. Because they may have been, they're like, I didn't have any candidates. So I didn't even know you could
1: pick
0: primary. I don't know. I'm giving you second and third hand information. I didn't
1: Of course, these are all narratives, by the way. We have no. Rebecca, hold there because I have something I want to bounce off you when we come back. It's a quick look at news and we'll come right back to you. Cool? Or I'm sorry, quick look at traffic. Are you there? Oh, okay. She's holding. Let's take a look at KKOB traffic.
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2: Be sure to watch your speed. Both directions of I-25, the construction zone. Headed west on I-40 near Coors. Just a little bit of a slowdown there. Paseo Alameda and Montaño. Those river crossings are moving up to speed right now. I'm Michael Carlisle with KKOB Traffic. Every 10 minutes on the 7s.
6: See an accident? Call the Traffic Tracker hotline at 505-767-9167. I'm Michael Carlisle from the 96.3 News Radio KKOB Traffic Center.
22: Partly cloudy and relatively mild for this time of year tonight. We'll get down to 36 for Albuquerque, 56 for Santa Fe. Then tomorrow, we wrap up the work week with some heat. Sunshine continues with a gentle northwest wind. 92 Albuquerque, 86 Santa Fe with only a slight storm chance. Friday night, mostly cloudy but dry if you're stepping out. 62 Albuquerque, 55 Santa Fe. Get the latest forecast updates and personalized weather alerts with the KOAT app. I'm meteorologist Olga Breeze for KOAT 7.
4: At 6:40, it is 90 degrees and cloudy in Albuquerque, 75 in Santa Fe.
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1: If you're just tuning in, every Thursday we try to touch bases with Rebecca Dow and get the Dow low on things. Bow chicka down now. Rebecca, are you there?
0: Say that. I just like to hear you say that one.
1: I know you do. That's why I do this. Just for you. I got this text message, and I want to bounce this off of you and kind of pave a path for me on how Greg Hull can win this thing. So it says, I hope that Duke and Doug can work together to beat the Dems.
0: Of course. And by the way, I've been there. My first call when Mark Ronchetti won the primary was to him. I said, look, you know, I don't think the things you said about me were fair. I don't like dirty campaigning, but I'm on Team Red. I'm on Common Sense. I'm on New Mexico families get to make healthcare decisions for their own children. Sign me up, put me on the boat, give me a paddle, put me to work. And then I followed him around wherever he asked me to and introduced him when he asked me to and sent out letters saying, let's get united. And I still feel that way. And I just hope that people that are listening are looking at platforms. They are looking at positions.
1: They're not, Rebecca. They're looking at female. They're looking at DEI, feel-good moments. If they did any homework on Deb Haaland, she would not have received 106,000 votes based on what? And I keep saying this. If federal experience is your measuring stick, there's something as bad experience because she was a train wreck with the feds.
0: Yeah, I hear what you're saying, and I don't know. I've always, I grew up in poverty. First in my family to get a degree. I just, don't take no for an answer, and that's the type of candidate that we need, and we need people who are like that to get behind them and fight hard, because I truly do believe this was a national trend. Don't blame it on the state Republican Party. They've not been, nothing's different this cycle than any cycle I've been involved in since 16. It's a national trend. The Democrat Party has pivoted to the left. Don't believe me? Take a minute. Read the platform. You will not see God. You will not see family. You will not see marriage. You will not see the word mother and father. Just go look, prove me wrong. You will not see a reference to faith and inalienable God-given rights. That means they believe they decide your rights. I'm not for that. You know? Yeah. And I don't think the average New Mexican is. We are the testing ground. You see this news about California. Been there, done that. New Mexico already did it. You see the news, I don't know if it was New Jersey or California or New York, where they were going to say no reference to parents. I introduced a bill. It was $100,000 for a hotline for expectant mothers that want to keep their baby, because we definitely provide tons of resources for people who want abortion. And yeah. The bill came back amended with lactating person and person who chooses to be pregnant, caregiver of child in a home, like the most weird words.
1: They make these words up. I don't know where they come from. There's like some factory of weird word factory that like they pump crap out. And I'm like, where do you learn how to talk like this? It's just the weirdest thing. Somebody texted this fake news. The polling last night said you have to show ID. So someone is lying. Show ID to register.
0: Well,
1: my son registered the night before. He didn't have an ID, just registered online.
0: Yeah, ask your callers. And if they did ask for an ID, what is a valid ID in New Mexico?
1: Yeah.
0: Student ID or a driving. It's not.
1: I'm almost positive the last time I voted a polling location, I haven't done it for a while, no one asked me to see anything.
0: I know.
1: I just gave my name and address. That was it.
0: They said to register. But they're all, and that may be, maybe that's the case on election day. It's certainly, I mean, people come up and tell me all the time, I don't live here. I went and registered and vote. And I said, well, what did you use as an ID? They said they didn't ask me for one.
1: Yeah, I know my son registered the other night on the SOS website. He didn't have an ID. What do you have to put in? I don't even remember.
0: I
1: have to ask him.
0: Same day voting and registration is they are not. The New Mexico ID does not verify citizenship. It can be done by the clerk afterwards in order to prevent any sort of intimidation. And so the clerk can't.
1: That's the dumbest thing I've ever heard.
0: Into the machine. If the ballot goes straight into the machine. That's. I mean, get a clerk.
1: Who's intimidating these people? That's the dumbest thing I've ever heard.
0: Well, there's.
1: Like there's some boogeyman at the polling location going, mwah.
0: Why do you need a bill to prevent ICE from being at a polling location?
1: It's so dumb.
0: Well, I'm just saying, maybe you need to get a clerk on and drill a clerk, because and don't expect that consistency happens throughout counties, because it does not. It's my point in case. Some clerks hand walk, hand hold, correct, call back, come back in, help me, let me help you fix it. And others gave that advice, and others, you know, I mean, it's very, I learned, you know, some people didn't even print their nominating petitions, but they're online counted. So I don't know. Things are inconsistent, and laws are broken every day unless they're enforced.
1: I mean, shocker alert. Shocker alert.
0: Yeah.
1: You know what I mean?
0: Breaks more laws than any of us.
1: How is Dow rapport? How do you like that? Like a Dow rapport.
0: Oh, okay.
1: Someone texted in.
0: Right.
1: Dow rapport. It's like R-E-P-O-I-R-E. I think you call it rapport.
0: Yeah. Yeah.
1: Repertoire.
0: The Dow Low, that's pretty. The Dow Report.
1: I like the Dow Low a lot. We'll have to bond with this at some point.
0: The Dow is up. Listen, I'm not, it's not a good situation in New Mexico because the voter turnout has been dismal. That's the problem. It all depends on voter turnout. I'm telling you, the path to victory is there for the moderate Democrats that are running against these radicals. They outspend us, but if you got the right candidate and you have a good volunteer team, they can't outwork you and you win. And that, it takes a lot of work to drag low propensity voters to the polls. It takes a lot of money.
1: Yeah, why is that? I mean, if you look at the overall numbers, I mean, you're looking at, you know, in a state of how many millions, we had maybe a little over 200,000 people vote total.
0: Wow.
1: Like, that's crazy. If you add up the Dem numbers and you add up the, you know, you're talking 200,000, 300,000 people vote to decide what's good for the entire state.
0: Wow. And, you know,
1: that's crazy.
0: That the lowest propensity voter are gun owners. And Christians.
1: That's crazy. Those are the people that should be racing to the polls. Makes no sense, Rebecca. Have they just, are they too beaten down?
0: I don't know. You should have a day of just people calling in and say why they do or don't vote, but maybe they don't listen to your show if they don't vote.
1: Well, let's give it a shot. Rebecca, I appreciate the time. How can people get a hold of you?
0: Hey, call me on my cell, 575-571-1056. There is a viable candidate working hard in a district in or near you. They need help. Rebecca at Dowfer House. I'm on Facebook, Instagram, X. Pretty easy to find me. I want to hear from you. And I do appreciate the people that have reached out or sent notes with a check and a note saying thank you. It all adds up, and we need it.
1: Rebecca, thank you for the time. Appreciate you.
0: Thanks.
1: Keep fighting the good fight, girl. All right, let's take a look at KKOB traffic.
2: Traffic right now. Be sure to watch your speed. Both directions of I-25, the construction zone. Headed west on I-40 near Coors. Just a little bit of a slowdown there. Paseo Alameda and Montaño. Those river crossings are moving up to speed right now. I'm Michael Carlisle with KKOB Traffic. Every 10 minutes on the 7s.
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22: Partly cloudy and relatively mild for this time of year tonight. We'll get down to 36 for Albuquerque, 56 for Santa Fe. Then tomorrow, we wrap up the work week with some heat. Sunshine continues with a gentle northwest wind. 92 Albuquerque, 86 Santa Fe with only a slight storm chance. I'm meteorologist Olga Breeze for KOAT7.
4: At 6:50, we're holding steady at 90 and cloudy in Albuquerque. 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
1: 243-3333. I love the liberal texter. It doesn't matter what I say. I couldn't get you to vote for anybody but a Dem, sadly.
4: Let me go over here. What's going on?
1: Sadly. You are as programmed as any Trump derangement syndrome as any MAGA ever has been programmed. Just the other side of it. What's that, man, Candy?
4: Oh, I just looking. I wanted to just catch up. She was a coal miner's daughter. What?
1: Yeah. She definitely a blue-collar woman, for sure.
4: I got you.
1: That's a hard-working young lady there.
4: Absolutely, yeah.
1: Man Candy, how can people find the podcast? How are the podcasts doing?
4: They're doing great. Your show last night, 50 downloads. I mean, I remember when if we got 10 downloads on a show right off the next day, we were doing great. 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
1: Awesome. Thank you, my man. I appreciate it.
4: No problem.
1: Appreciate you.
4: Did you hear me tell you that you've got some tickets too tonight?
1: Yes, we'll give away those in the next hour. We'll give a 4-pack away to the Isotopes. Also, I got to go through what Brett Michaels' daughter is selling pictures of.
4: Oh, her dad without a wig?
1: Don't need nothing but a good time. Oh, boy. Here's something that I would run on if I were Greg Hull. Why did Presbyterian cut 150 jobs?
4: Mm-hmm.
1: Right? Yeah. Why is this going on? Mm-hmm. You know? And why are they discontinuing most of its Medicare Advantage plans? You know, what's pushing one of the largest medical providers in the state to downsize?
4: I wonder.
1: Rishi Sika, who is the CEO of Presbyterian, had this to say, which I don't know. I don't know. So you downsize to increase this. I'll talk about that in the next hour. And what are the paths to Greg Hull victory, if there is any? And we'll talk a little about six things you need for good mental health. I think I've got, let me go down the list real quick. Let me add it up. I have zero.
4: Really?
1: I'm basically one cup of coffee away from offing myself. Joking. Relax. I'm not. I mean, I love my life. Just kidding. Don't joke about that, someone told me.
4: Mm-hmm.
1: Just joking. Calm down, people. Mm-hmm. Calm the bleep down. And then Greg Hull and Deb Haaland now shift their focus to this. Did Rio Rancho power Greg Hull's victory? And if that's the case, and they can get 100% of the second largest city to vote for Greg, can he win there? You know, these are all things that we'll be discussing, man, Candy.
4: I love it.
1: I just came off of doing an hour of the Sports Animal. I've been a guy kind of enjoying it, you know?
4: What? Now, somebody was asking me if Kenny's back yet. Is he back?
1: He'll be back on Monday.
4: Okay, gotcha.
1: Yeah, Monday, Kenny will be back. So, be back on Monday. I'll probably be on with him on Monday. Just depends on... Oh, no, I won't. No, I have to talk to you about that off air.
4: Yes, sir.
1: So.
4: Oh, and we need to talk about the new date for the cook-off.
1: Oh, yeah. September 18th. So we had to move. I got an email on that. Where was it? Oh, why was the barbecue cook-off rescheduled again? And I will give you the reasons why when we come back, as well as Brett Michael Daughter's pictures. Six things for mental health and an avenue for Greg Hull to win governorship of New Mexico. So all that coming up. Plus, we're going to give away a 4-pack of Isotopes tickets. That and more. That's some teasing right there, man, Candy, on the Eric Strauss Show.
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26: From ABC News, I'm Dave Packer. Coal is in, renewable energy is out. President Trump says his administration is investing hundreds of millions of dollars to upgrade coal-burning power plants and using the money that Congress had earmarked for clean energy.
27: As a result of the $700 million investment that I'm announcing today, we will protect 14 coal plants and 42 coal mines. It's a tremendous number. And build two new coal plants and one massive new export terminal because we're exporting coal.
26: While President Trump says he will nominate his former personal lawyer, Todd Blanche, to make his position as acting attorney general permanent, the president says his new director of national intelligence pick, William Pulte, will be temporary.
27: It's an acting position. It's not a permanent. He's not going to be permanent because, you know, I don't think he'd want to be permanent. But he's a very smart guy, and he may find out some things about the rigged elections, et cetera, et cetera.
26: Democrats are threatening to hold up a major national security bill if Pulte is appointed. The House this evening passing a measure to provide almost $2 billion of aid to Ukraine and impose new sanctions against Russia. All but one Democrat voting for the measure and 18 Republicans, despite GOP leadership in opposition to the measure, voting for it. In Texas, a teenage defendant says it was self-defense, but prosecutors say it was murder.
28: Carmelo Anthony, now 19, charged with first-degree murder and the stabbing death of 17-year-old fellow athlete Austin Metcalf after a confrontation at a track meet last year. Prosecutors called it a sneak surprise attack, showing the jury grainy surveillance of the bleachers where it all happened that rainy morning after Anthony sat under a tent belonging to Metcalf's team.
26: ABC's Morgan Norwood. A manhunt for the suspect after a deadly shooting in Northern California that left three people wounded and an 18-year-old dead in the parking lot of a high school after a graduation ceremony. Police say there's no ongoing threat to the public. 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
26: Teams are expanding the search area as they look for Lynette Hooker. Hooker went missing in the Bahamas where she was traveling with her husband. The husband says she fell out of a dinghy with the boat's key engine. ABC's Victor Oquendo has more.
2: The 55-year-old mother has been missing since April 4th. The U.S. Coast Guard dive team on the water and the beach of an area called Snake Creek. Just a quarter mile from the boatyard, Brian Hooker says he paddled to the night Lynette went missing.
26: As we heard, President Trump is doubling down on coal. Meanwhile, China has committed to renewable energy resources like wind and solar. Experts say it's helping them weather the economic storms that have affected other countries, including the U.S. ABC's Britt Clinett toured a massive thermo energy plant in China's western deserts.
3: In the United States, businesses are still investing billions in large-scale renewable energy projects, but at least 38 new solar, wind, and battery power plants were cancelled in the first part of 2026 in the face of opposition to renewables from the Trump administration, according to the nonpartisan organization E2. In contrast, China's state-backed renewable push continues to expand at speed. That first solar plant we visited just came online in 2018, and now there are 18 across the country and more than a dozen more under construction.
26: Ford is recalling more than 400,000 Expedition and Lincoln Navigator vehicles over a seatbelt issue that could result in an injury during a crash. Dave Packer, ABC News.
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1: 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Incendiary. Cialis. For your soul. And Viagra for your brain. Jeff St. Louis Band Candy is your producer.
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1: Got a lot on the decks for this hour. A lot on the decks for this hour. This from the text line. The Democrats' strategy, blame Trump for everything, and that's their only strategy. That's it. Greg Hull needs to point out nonstop that the Democrats have run this state for many, many years, and they're the ones that own all the problems in New Mexico. He's got to get his facts together. He's got to come out and just not be aggressive. Doesn't have to be angry. He just needs to be consistent. The only thing they've got is Trump, Trump, Trump, Trump, Trump. That's it. I don't know what else. I got this off the interweb. Deb.

0: elected 4 years from now, New Mexicans will be reminiscing about the good old days under MLG. I don't disagree with that fact. Fact. As for this from the text line, 243-3333, by the way, is there a path? Come on, somebody put on some rose-colored glasses. Give me a call and tell me how Greg Hull gets this thing across the finish line. There's got to be somebody out there. Oh, look at my, let me dust these off on this top shelf. Oh, it's my rose-colored glasses. Look at that, right next to my old Metallica concert ticket. Let me put on these rose-colored glasses and call Strauss, 243-3333, and paint him a picture of how Greg Hull becomes our next governor. Because he'd do a really great job, by the way. He'd keep debt down. He'd get this state rolling the way it should be. I'm full-throatedly behind Greg Hull now. Full-throatedly. I kind of knew he'd come out on the Republican side. For some reason, Paul Gessing had Turner. And I was like, Turner seemed meh. I was surprised Duke did so poorly. I mean, Duke only got 16% of the vote. I think people painted him as an Arizonian. I think that's what hurt Duke. That and the Mota, probably, is all I can think of. Turner got 28,000 votes, double of what Duke got. And Hull only got 7,000 more votes than Turner. Now, will Doug Turner and Duke Rodriguez get behind Hull? That's a question. You got Screw Loose Oliver. Jesus, Pete's, they love her. What a train wreck she is. Just going down the tracks. Choo-choo. Cuckoo. This from the depressing text line. Apparently the texter didn't get my mission. You were supposed to put your rose-colored glasses on. Apparently, is this on? Man Candy, can you hear me?
1: You're coming through loud and clear.
0: I thought I was talking about rose-colored glasses, Man Candy. And here's what somebody texts me. There is no way Greg wins. No way. For starters, she will have a big bank account. Millions and millions. She has 11 million. I don't think she spent much in the primary. They spent a lot, but I don't think she did. Who will Sam Bregman support? Now that's where the rubber hits the road. Will Bregman have the cojones to get behind Greg Hull? Boy, that would be... I don't think that happens. I really don't. I think he's too political for that. He even knows that Deb's a train wreck. He knows it. He ran against her. She wouldn't debate him. She wouldn't debate him. This from the text line. Dems want to run on affordability. Since when did running up huge $1 trillion, raising taxes, killing off oil and gas, and punishing businesses make things affordable? That from Don. I agree. But all they have to do is say it. They never do it. Remember MLG and her moonshot for education? And where are we after 8 years of MLG? I mean, these are the things Greg Hull must focus on. Where are we on crime after 8 years of MLG? Where are we on poverty? How many people have gotten off of welfare during the 8 years of MLG? The data speaks for itself. All of these Democrat promises for 80 plus years, and we're at the bottom of everything. What aren't you guys getting? I mean, I looked at

0: a cat the other day, and I said, the reason we have no doctors, there's only one reason, it's Democrats. Republicans drafted bill after bill, even in this last 60-day session, to make it more tenable for doctors, and the Democrats wouldn't touch them. Somebody texted, I wouldn't trust Deb, I assume, to watch my rock farm for one day. She would wreck it. I was caring about the rocks. I was caring about the rocks.
1: I was caring about the bears.
2: And rocks.
0: Dude, I have so many sound bites we should add now that, it's Hull versus Holland.
2: Well, there
0: We could pull stuff off of KRQE.
2: Brother, they need to be like around 10 seconds or less. But I've got like four or five spaces here. So just send me whatever you got and I'll figure it out.
0: Well, I'm going to have to. I think I emailed them to myself. I forget. I started ripping stuff off of KRQE. But all of her responses. I mean, we could make a soundbite out of her response to CYFP. I'm going to make a policy to monitor the policy of the policy. Should work. You know, I'm no social worker. Why are you asking me? I'm not a social worker. Huh? You want to be bleeping governor. Bregman has said publicly he won't support Holland, but hasn't said who he'll support anymore. Sometimes it's not what they cover in the national media, it's what they don't cover. It's not who he supports, it's who he doesn't support that makes it more interesting. Okay, so if Greg Hull makes it to the governor's office, what will he be able to do? Veto a lot of dumb crap. Make them more fiscally responsible. Not just give them an open checkbook. With all the idiots in the roundhouse, they texted. What part of, hey, let's put on our rose-colored glasses. Is there no one out there with a damn pair of rose-colored glasses? Not one of you. If not, it's not what Democrats voters aren't getting. It's what they aren't getting. It's what they are getting. Freebies. I agree. It's hard to beat Santa Claus. There's no question about that. This from the text line. I'm pretty sure a rock is smarter than Deb Holland. I would love to see her debate. She would look like Sleepy Joe Biden. Worse. At least Sleepy Joe... At least Sleepy Joe, you could blame it on his age. With Deb, the only thing you can blame it on is a few too many of the hey-her when she got behind the wheel with the bear-her and the her-her. A little too much of the grandpa's cough syrup.
3: And I'm happy to take questions if that's what I'm supposed to do, Nance, whatever you want me to do.
0: 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For Father's Day, he's got AR rifles discounted. And you got to get in there and check this out. 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What a great Father's Day gift. 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
0: 243-3333. Here's an annoying story. Democrats are refusing voter ID, but when I called the U.S. Senator and U.S. Rep for help, they told me I had to fill out a form for help. I went, filled out the form, and it requires your Social Security number. How is that fair? It's just, it's stupid debate. It really is dumb. You need an ID for everything. You can't just get on a plane without an ID. You can't open up a bank account. You can't drive. Why the hell should you be able to vote without ID? Like, it's just dumb. And you wouldn't oppose something like that unless you were gaming the system. Why would you oppose it? It's just like Sammy Sosa. I'm not taking performance-enhancing drugs. Here, I have a test. Let's go take it. This interview's over. Really? Bret Michaels' daughter is selling feet pics, which I don't know how women are making money off this. Feet to me are gross. Ugh. And Bret Michaels like, that's brilliant. She's following her dreams. Rain Michael is. Oh, my Lord. That's she your dream?
2: Better dreams.
0: Whoa. Boy, you set the bar pretty low there, Bret. Holy bleep-a-molies. I love it. I love where the world's at. Really? Feet Finder, an online marketplace where adults can purchase and sell foot-related content. Hey, Dad, I want to do Feet Finder. That's brilliant, baby. Wow. That's setting the bar. Boy, I hope my daughter does Feet Finder. And maybe from there she can go on OnlyFans. Jesus, Pete's. Hashtag dad goals. Really? Really? And you wonder why our society is so bleeped? How on earth? Remember we talked about farts in a jar?
2: Brother, I was wondering if you're going to bring that up.
0: My Lord, who goes on? Can you see the I can't wait to get home and log into my Feet Finder account. Those bunions get me stiffy.
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0: Gross. I can't wait to see another bunion. There is nothing more disgusting than feet.
2: Oh, no. I mean, I don't want to kink shame anybody, but I don't get it. I'm just going to leave that there.
0: Yeah, look, you do you,
2: yeah.
0: But I can have my opinion about feet.
2: But I can definitely see, as somebody that was a premier artist, you might not want your child to follow into something like that. Because, like you said, first it's the feet, then what's next? OnlyFans?
0: Hey-o.
2: I don't know.
0: So, I don't know. I mean, really? Really? So, I'm trying to think what I want from Pelicans. My wife is there. She's going to get me something to go.
2: Oh, they do
0: I should
2: great
0: just sleep with her and get me the Alaskan King crab legs at market value, please. They're only $90.
2: That's
0: to
2: it.
0: Go. Oh, how gross would that be? Crab legs to go? Blech.
2: Mm.
0: Ugh. Crab legs are only good fresh.
2: That's a coastal thing.
0: 243-3333. When we come back, We're going to talk about six things for good mental health. 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I might take those calls when we come back.
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0: 243-3333. Can give us a call. Let's go to Sarah. Sarah, you're on News Radio KKOB with Eric Strauss.
23: I just want to say that, what do you call, I'm a Trump derangement syndrome. Does it mean that I'm against Trump? I guess that's what I am, but anyways.
0: No, it's more you don't know why, and you don't even know why you're voting for Deb Haaland.
23: Well,
0: you're just voting for Deb Haaland because that's what you were told to do.
23: Well, you know what? I found out that Bregman took oil and gas money for campaign contribution. So that silly commercial.
0: You realize Deb Haaland's got $11 million from out-of-state money.
23: From the
0: Do you know what that comes from? Evil corporations. You know how these Democrats make all their money? By investing in the stock market, by owning businesses, these evil corporations, and then they give money to people like Deb Haaland. It's all dark, evil money from the evil industrial capitalists. You think you get $11 million from unicorn hooves? Thank you for the call, Sarah. There's just... She's worried about oil and gas money with Bregman, huh? What did Bregman have, like $200,000? A million? Compared to Deb's $11 million? Are you bleeping kidding me right now? She probably has no idea what position Deb Haaland even held in the federal government. Let's go to Heather. Heather, you're on News Radio KKOB with Eric Strauss.
1: Hi, Eric. This is Heather. I just wanted to comment on that last call, that Sarah call you took. That's so ridiculous. On that call you took on Sarah about Deb Haaland.
0: Yeah. Go ahead.
1: I'm just saying that was a ridiculous call. I mean, she's voting for Deb Haaland, you're right, just because somebody told her to.
0: Yeah, I mean, she has no idea. Basically, in general, she has no idea what the bleep she's doing.
1: No.
0: I mean, literally, Deb Haaland supports the Green New Deal, Medicare for All, which would bankrupt New Mexico almost instantaneously.
1: Right.
0: We don't even have health care now.
1: No, our state is falling apart, and we get someone like Deb Haaland? Are we kidding?
0: I'm not kidding with you. I'm not.
1: I'm so scared to see who's going to be the governor, and I'm actually really scared if it's Deb Haaland. I think we're screwed if it becomes her.
0: I mean, in all honesty, how does she just bypass alcoholism and two DWIs? I taught the first offenders program. I always gave everyone a pass on their first one. I get it. It's pervasive. Alcohol is pervasive. But if you get a second one, you just don't give a bleep.
1: Right? And how many other times has it been done, just not caught?
0: Yeah. Yeah. I appreciate the call, Heather.
1: Thank you so much. You have a good evening.
0: Yeah, on average in New Mexico, you have to drive about 80 times drunk before you get popped with your first one. And then after that, probably about 60 times drunk to get popped for your second one. So there's that. 243-3333. I mean, what are we doing here, people? What on earth are we doing? I mean, just look at her record as Secretary of the Interior and see those policies land on New Mexico, who's been on the teat of oil and gas. And once that's gone, and these drunk Democrats spending like drunken sailors without oil and gas revenue, put a fork in us. What else are we going to get? Marijuana industry? Really? Really? 243-3333. I mean, it's just hilarious, man, Candy. I don't even know what to make of it. You really just don't know what to make of it. I don't know what my liberal texter's saying. I heard your producer say pictures of him without his wig. What does that mean?
2: I didn't think anybody heard that. When you were talking about Bret Michaels, what his daughter might potentially be selling pictures of.
0: Oh.
2: Bret
0: Michaels wears a wig?
2: I didn't... somebody else said that. That wasn't me.
0: Oh, I don't know. I don't know what the hell he's talking about. Anyways, 243-3333. I don't know, man, Candy. This DTS, I'm over it. I'm super over it. Six things you need for good mental health.
2: Oh, yeah. Get back to that.
0: A new study is trying to answer this question. What does it actually mean to have good mental health? Here's what it means to me. You wake up and you don't feel this anxiety like a boulder's rolling downhill headed right for your melon. Would be good mental health, in my opinion. Is that Is that too much to ask for?
2: That seems to be a lot right now.
0: Yeah. Researchers surveyed 122 experts from 26 countries and 11 different fields, including psychology, medicine, sociology, and even theology. And despite all those different backgrounds, they agreed on six key things. Now, that's pretty impressive. I mean, to have that many people land on six things. Have you ever even tried to get a group of like 10 people to land on, like, let's go on a family vacation somewhere? I mean, in all honesty, have you?
2: No kidding.
0: I mean, in all honesty. Yeah, you're right, Man Candy. That probably is.
2: I mean, when was the last time you saw him without his bandana on?
0: Yeah, you're probably right on that. Which, bless his heart, you know? Yeah,
2: exactly. You know, what can you imagine, you know, what you would go through as an aging rock star?
0: I agree. This from the text line. What I don't understand is Deborah has no record of anything, of doing anything good. And Greg Hull has 12 years of doing great things for a city, which he can do the same thing with the state of New Mexico. And I do not see why people don't see that. Exactly. I'm confused. It's called, well, Man Candy has a soundbite. Let me tell you, this is all they hear. That's it. She literally did not have to debate Sam Bregman. This is how stupid this state is. Wouldn't you at least want to see her debate and defend her positions against her number one rival in the Democrat primary? Wouldn't you demand that as a voter? So you're not just voting for someone based on how they look. But no, she doesn't debate. She avoids town halls and gets 106,000 dingbats to vote for her. That's how bleeped up this state is. It's crazy. You want to go to Carol? Let's go to Carol. You're on News Radio KKOB with Eric Strauss.
3: Hi, Eric. It's Carol.
0: How you doing?
3: I'm doing really well. I've been listening, and the problem is that we need to give voter day off to everybody because the Republicans are all at work. And when they get off work, they're stuck in traffic. They don't have time to get to the polls. They need to get their butts up and either do early voting or they need to just give us all the day off.
0: And I'm telling you, Carol, we had a lady poll worker call in. She was so frustrated last night because she literally said she worked for like 2 weeks to like 10 o'clock at night to keep open early voting polling stations. And there was plenty of opportunity to vote throughout the pre-voting, the early voting.
3: Right.
0: And it only takes a minute. There's never lines in early voting. But yeah. How do we get people to do this? I don't know, Carol.
3: The Republicans are always at work.
0: Yep. Thank you for the call. I appreciate you. Hey, let's give away a 4-pack of tickets to the Isotopes. 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To the Isotopes right now. Give us a call. We'll give you those tickets.
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0: Lefties do not want to hear the truth. They only want to hear confirmation that what they believe is the truth. Can't disagree with that. You have any education in campaign management? It's clear that you know nothing as you drone on about Holland. Just because her campaign is smarter than others and won. Based on what? What did they really do? They had $11 million. Could you imagine if they lost and I'm dumb? You find some fault. I'd hate to have you to my living as an uneducated. What does that mean? To my living If I'm uneducated, why are you illiterate when you're texting? I'd hate to have my living as an uneducated radio pundit pandering to the dumbest among us. Good for you. Uneducated. Man. Well, you proved that point. Wow, got me. Gotcha.
2: You've got
0: and you showed your intellect on that one.
2: You got Ray, Jeff, and Jack in there. And
0: wow, that was... Do you see the mastery of the English language in that text message?
2: That's a lot of them to the CVA, by the way.
0: I'm a Democrat, and I would like to sit down with 10 other Democrats and ask them what is their reason behind supporting Deborah, because I don't see it.
2: And Jeff won your tickets, by the way.
0: They won! Exclamation. I don't know what that means. They won because of an image. That's it. And I will buy the pizza to have this. I don't know what that means. I'm sorry, Man Candy. Who won again?
2: Jeff won, and then he wanted to say hi, so I said, no problem.
0: Okay, yeah, let's put Jeff on. Jeff. Jeff, you're on News Radio KKOB with Eric Strauss.
9: Eric.
0: How you doing, buddy?
9: Hey, three things. First of all, thank you for the tickets.
0: You're welcome.
9: Isotope.
0: Our pleasure.
9: Two other things I wanted to go over. And being that you're uneducated, I'll speak slowly.
0: I'm uneducated.
9: two things that kind of cracked me up. First of all, Deb Haaland on her acceptance speech said she's going to continue, and that politics is kind of a dirty business, but she just stuck to talking about New Mexico. Well, she didn't.
0: What? All she did was hate Trump.
9: She spoke about her doing what a lot of single parents out here in the world are doing, and that's doing what they got to do to get by, to raise their kids, and provide for the family, and then she bashed Trump, and she told everybody she'd go against Trump. That's all she did in her campaign. Number two, I'm holding out hope, dear hope, that a lot of the independents and that even some of the maybe, possibly, hopefully, fingers crossed, former registered Republicans, registered independent, so they could go and vote for Deb Haaland, so that, because she'd certainly be the much easier candidate, hopefully, fingers crossed, to beat than Sam Bregman would have been.
0: Yeah, I don't disagree with that. I appreciate the call, brother. That's not a bad take. I got this email. Eric, I voted last week on the way to lunch. It took like 2 minutes. There was four people there, and they are open on Saturdays. I don't believe the always at work, don't have time excuse. I agree, Ron. You can find time to etch out 2 minutes to go vote. You're not that busy. You're not that busy. So there's that. Look, if you're talking about intelligence, texter, and you're voting for Deb Haaland, you're not voting for intelligent woman. And I have tons of sound clips, which I cannot play right now because of this studio, to prove my point. Do your own homework. She literally is the dumbest candidate you will find. She's Debala Hilaris. There's a reason Kamala lost. Everybody figured out she's a nincompoop. She literally was an idiot. Deb Haaland had to avoid the debate with Bregman. He would have wiped the floor with her. There's no way she was going to debate Bregman, which shame on all of you Deb Haaland voters, because you should have demanded that. Clear, transparency, democratic process. And the only thing you care about is her appearance. That's it. That is not a qualification for governor. You should want better if you're for democracy. You should at least have the debate. You may hate Trump, but he debated everybody. Kamala, Biden, he didn't care. He'd debate them. Hillary, it didn't matter. Holland could be Beelzebub incarnate and they'd vote for her. They don't care. They just vote for an image. They vote on feelings. And that's why, texter, and the Democrats own this, by the way, which you'll never respond to on the text line, were the worst in education, the highest crime, the most welfare recipients of any state in the nation. Our medical system is broken. And that is squarely because of the Democrats in this state. Period, the end. But you keep voting for Deb Hollins. So, I'm trying to read your text message, texter. It took me, basically, it took this texter 5 minutes to vote. So, this is why I'm for mail-in ballots. Because then you at least don't have to...
2: Yeah, it took us about 20 seconds.
0: All right. Gang Candy, thank you for another wonderful
2: show.
0: Thank you,
2: sir.
0: I didn't even get to our fun facts. Go on, make a difference in the world. Eric Strauss, I am outro.
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5: From ABC News, I'm Dave Packer. A growing GOP divide, with more Republicans now pushing back against President Trump as he gets set to nominate his former personal attorney Todd Blanche as the next attorney general. ABC's Mary Bruce.
6: In addition to facing tough questions about January 6th, Todd Blanche will also have to answer for the Justice Department's handling of the Epstein files. Former Attorney General Pam Bondi on the Hill last week told lawmakers that Blanche was the one in charge of the process and the entire release of the Epstein files.
5: Blanche also lost favor with a number of Senate Republicans after becoming the face of the politically unpopular anti-weaponization fund on Capitol Hill. In the House.
7: The ayes are 226. The nays are 195. The bill is passed, and without objection, the motion to reconsider is laid upon the table.
5: 18 Republicans and nearly all Democrats voted to pass a bill to provide nearly $2 billion in aid to Ukraine and sanction key segments of the Russian economy. The bill now goes to the Senate, where it's not expected to pass without President Trump's endorsement. Authorities saying they arrested a man who tried to get through a TSA checkpoint at a California airport with an explosive device in his carry-on. ABC News Chief Justice Correspondent Pierre Thomas.
18: According to the TSA, if the explosive device had detonated next to a window on a plane flying above 10,000 feet, it could have caused significant damage and a loss of cabin pressure.
5: Authorities say that they also found the man carrying a knife, scissor blades, and zip ties. The National Capital Planning Commission, led by President Trump's handpicked nominees, voted today to approve a list of concerns about the president's proposed 250-foot triumphal arch raised by staff and to ask the administration to address them before final approval. A rebound on the market today with the Dow up 874. The Nasdaq closed down, though, 23 points. You're listening to ABC News.
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5: Parasitic New World screwworm has been detected in Texas. U.S. Agriculture Secretary Brooke Rollins confirmed today the pest was detected in a 3-week-old calf southwest of San Antonio. Rollins said food supply is not affected and beef is still safe to eat.
24: The food supply is not compromised at all. This is not a disease. It is not a virus. It is simply an insect that lands in a wound and lays eggs that like to eat the flesh around the wound.
5: 1 week before the first World Cup match, nearly 2,000 workers at SoFi Stadium in Los Angeles are set to vote on whether to authorize a strike. One issue is wages. Workers are asking for $30 an hour. ABC's Alex Stone has more from LA.
0: The other thing that they are saying is they don't like that FIFA is demanding that they give up their social security numbers and fingerprints to do background checks. And they say they feel like this is going to turn into immigration enforcement. FIFA is saying no, that this is something that they need to do for security of the stadium at SoFi. But FIFA is saying this is between the union and the company. They're saying this is not about FIFA, but if there are no concession workers, if they are out on strike, it would be a very bad look next Friday night.
5: Several people were injured after the front landing gear of a Lufthansa plane collapsed while the plane was parked at the Gates Frankfurt Airport. The airline is investigating the incident. Dave Packer, ABC News.
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10: 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He's here. 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
11: AI jobs boom is coming. Yeah, the AI jobs boom is coming. I know, it's like counterintuitive. It's everything you haven't been told for how long? We'll talk about that. This version of the Democrat Party happens to be the most dangerous yet. You know, if you can't trust Islamic terrorists, who can you really trust? And, well, what is this exactly? As we take a look at House committees. Pretty much the lowest form of the American political condition. All among the things that we're going to be diving into. It is great to be here with you. I've actually missed you. I'm sure you haven't missed me. I mean, there's ever going to be a night that you tune in and you're like, yeah, great. You got this guy rather than Mark. But I actually missed you. I was talking to Mr. Producer before the show, Brian Mudd. Always an honor and a pleasure being in for the great one and being here with you. I love you guys. I love this audience. It's been over 4 months. I was talking to Mr. Producer. I'm like, this has been too long. But it's much better that you have Mark than me. So I understand all of that. But it is good to be here with you. As always, there are two sides of stories, one set of facts. And I'm going to bring some facts that you know, some you don't know, and some that are probably going to blow your mind. And I know that could be hyperbole. I don't think it is. I don't think it is. Because to the extent that I have shared the blow your mind material, I have not had anybody who I mean, no literal minds blown yet that I'm aware of, but nobody had any idea. So you live through it, and you will be shocked by the facts pertaining to it. And it has to do with gas prices and get into some of the economic stuff. And, it is, as I mentioned, an honor and a pleasure to be here with you. You can catch me at Brian Mudd Radio socially. Would love it if you check out the Brian Mudd Show podcast, wherever you get your podcast. I was trying to figure out, where do I start? This is the hardest thing about this show and the where the stock market ended today. And with the economic momentum that is building, I wanted to start with the economy. There's a really good chance that for a while now, you've been taking a look at your 401k. You've been taking a look at any investment accounts you have. And you've been going, heck yeah,

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1: It's 20 past. Welcome back. You're with America in the Morning. And on what was moving the markets yesterday, here's CNBC's Jessica Ettinger with Friday Business.
2: Wall Street opens this morning with the Dow at a new record high, surging nearly 900 points yesterday for that record close. Investors took money away from some of the big chip names like Broadcom and Micron, and they put it to work in some of the staples, including United Healthcare, which led the Dow higher. Job cuts rose in May. Here's CNBC's Kelly Evans.
3: Job cuts rose 16% in May to the highest May total since 2020, according to Challenger Gray and Christmas. And AI was cited as the leading cause of those cuts.
2: Cuts are one thing, but can the U.S. keep its job creation streak going? We get that May employment report this morning from the Labor Department. In both March and April, the U.S. added jobs, and the forecast is for some modest job gains last month, too. Petco shares fell 6% yesterday on some mixed quarterly results. Chewy shares were down 1%. Consumers may be looking to cut some of their pet care costs. Here's CNBC Mad Money host Jim Cramer with CNBC's Carl Quintanilla.
4: Some of these, you know, Chewy's and the Petco's of the world have been warning about a consumer that has to cut somewhere.
5: It's kind of, you don't usually cut the dog. Well, maybe cut the dog toys, right? The strapped consumer.
2: Food inflation is real. Nearly $7 a pound now on average for ground beef in the latest Consumer Price Index report. You could pay even more for beef now that the new world screw worm is here.
6: The three-week-old calf in Texas tested positive for new world screw worm, the first case in the cattle herd since 1966.
2: Well, it's not really a worm. It's a parasitic fly. But the larva, which looks like a worm, especially infests newborn calves, which can die quickly without treatment. Now, CNBC's Pippa Stevens reports that a big outbreak could lead to an even smaller U.S. herd and higher beef prices, unless the public just becomes disturbed by the whole idea of eating the meat.
6: Demand is where we could possibly see some softness thanks to the New World screwworm. This is not a food safety issue. Animals that recover from New World screwworm can enter the food supply, but consumers might be a little bit reluctant to buy beef for the time being.
2: The USDA does have strict protocols to try to prevent the spread. On today's watch list, it is a Jobs Friday. As we told you, the May employment report comes out this morning from the Labor Department. New in theaters, Lionsgate's Power Ballad, Paramount's Scary Movie, and Amazon's Masters of the Universe. Plus, it's National Donut Day. Deals and discounts at different chains this morning. Krispy Kreme will just hand you a donut. You don't have to buy anything. You do have to buy a beverage to get a free donut at Dunkin'.
1: 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Seconds and feet may have been all that separated this flight from tragedy. That story and more when America in the Morning returns after these messages.
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13: 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John Thomas Jewelers, 10501 Montgomery Boulevard, where Albuquerque gets engaged.
1: Just not that low. Correspondent Ed Donahue reports on what the NTSB has so far uncovered regarding a near catastrophic plane crash in New Jersey.
14: Federal investigators released their initial report on a jet that struck a light pole that struck a truck on a highway last month while landing at Newark Liberty International Airport in New Jersey. The National Transportation Safety Board said the co-pilot of the United Airlines jet had recognized the plane was coming in low, but didn't realize it in time to abort a landing attempt. The plane hit a light pole. Debris from the light pole struck the top of a bakery truck. The driver suffered minor injuries.
15: They felt something over the threshold, and there's a hole in the side of the airplane.
14: Crew members on the flight from Venice, Italy, also recall hearing a loud thump and feeling a mild jolt just before touchdown. 200 people were on the plane. No one was hurt. Airline safety expert Jeff Guzzetti said the report suggests the captain was challenged by strong winds and a short runway. I'm Ed Donahue.
1: There was a serious lapse of security at Game 1 of the NBA Finals in San Antonio. Correspondent Haya Panjwani reports on a teenage spectator that ran onto the court while the game was in progress to take a selfie with one of basketball's biggest stars.
16: The NBA banned two people for life from its arenas after one of them was arrested shortly after running onto the court during Game 1 of the NBA Finals and appearing to take a selfie next to Victor Wembanyama. The San Antonio Spurs did not appear bothered by the incident, which occurred during the fourth quarter of Game 1 between the Spurs and the New York Knicks. The NBA didn't disclose what role the second banned person, who didn't run the court, played in the incident. The game was stopped for 1 minute and 29 seconds before it resumed with a jump ball. I'm Haya Pujwani.
1: America in the Morning is produced by Jeff McKay and Tom Cusick. I'm John Trout. This is Westwood One.
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23: 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Right now in Albuquerque, 65 degrees downtown, 66 at the airport, and a high of 90 for today. Santa Fe right now, it's 58, looking for a high of 86 degrees. Albuquerque police are investigating this morning the death of a person whose body was found inside a residence in the 1200 block of Headingley Avenue, which is near 12th Street and Candelaria, as a homicide. APD officers responded to a call yesterday about a deceased body inside the residence. Due to the nature of the evidence at the scene, homicide detectives were called and began their investigation. No further information has been released. Meanwhile, Santa Fe detectives and the department's crime scene unit are investigating what they're calling a suspicious death after the bodies of a man and a woman were found inside a home on Chalan Road. Police had responded to the home to conduct a welfare check around 7 o'clock yesterday evening. Responding officers located an adult male and an adult female dead inside the residence. The investigation is still ongoing, and we'll have more details as soon as they're available. In the wake of the first confirmed case of a parasitic fly in neighboring Texas on Wednesday, New Mexico officials are now calling on federal officials to do more to protect the state's livestock and wildlife. Here's more from KKOB's Michael Carlisle.
24: The screwworm pest is named for the maggot's behavior of burrowing into the flesh and causing serious or fatal wounds in animals. Last year, it advanced northward through Mexico after being mainly contained in Central America for several decades. Representative Gabe Vasquez says this first American case in La Pryor, Texas, which is about 500 miles from the New Mexico state line, poses a major risk to cattle operations in New Mexico and, if spread, could wreak havoc on domestic beef prices. Michael Carlisle, News Radio KKOB.
23: The year 2026 marks 100 years of Route 66 and the new Route 66 information station operated by Visit Albuquerque marks the only spot in the entire United States where Route 66 crosses over itself. More from Mike Gabo.
25: Located at 4th and Central in downtown Albuquerque, the original highway, established in 1926, ran north and south. But in 1937, the route was realigned to go directly across New Mexico. The information station inside the Rosenwald building is free to visit, and there guests will find Route 66-themed photo op stations, souvenirs like stickers, air fresheners, and postcards that the station will mail for free. That information station is located at 320 Central Avenue Southwest, and it's open through the end of 2026, Tuesdays through Sundays, from 10 a.m. until 7 p.m. Mike Gaben, News Radio, KKOB.
23: Well, the forecast for today, a nice warm day, 90 degrees for a high in Albuquerque, 86 up in Santa Fe. Right now in Rio Rancho at 64 degrees. It's 66 at the airport, 65 here in downtown, and 58 up in Santa Fe. Stand by for the morning show with Bob Clark and Candy. I'm Sultan Chani Salcedo, 96.3 News Radio, KKOB. Traffic is also next.
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4: Hi, everybody. It is 5:35 this morning here on 96.3 News Radio, KKOB. Bob Clark with you. It's Friday, June 5th. DC down the hall. Candy Cruz sitting here right in front of my face with a big pile of snacks all ready to go this morning. We'll have traffic for you in just a few moments.
5: Well, Mediterranean.
4: Good morning. Good morning, DC. I can already tell you, I think it's going to be one of those mornings with Candy. Already.
5: By the level of sugar I have piled here on
4: yes,
5: the desk.
4: Yes, exactly. Candy Cruz, everybody. Hey, do we have an official name yet for your work shark that you are now going to be hanging from the microphone stand?
5: I was just calling him Traffic Shark.
4: Okay.
5: But we could name him.
4: Well, no.
5: I've already got a chupacabra named Sharky, so we can't use that.
4: No.
5: We could call him Chupacabra.
4: Traffic Shark is fine. But either way, you're awesome. Oh, no, wait a minute. I got it backwards. I said, you're awesome. You're jawsome.
5: There you go. That kind of works.
4: Yeah, I guess so.
5: Yeah, I'll think about it. I like names to just come to me.
4: All right, yeah, don't name them.
5: I usually
4: don't rush
5: get
4: it.
5: Better names that
4: Traffic
5: way.
4: Traffic Shark so. Is a good holder.
5: For now, yeah.
4: Yes, and plus this works. Traffic Shark. Traffic Shark. Traffic Shark. Traffic Shark.
5: That's adorable.
4: Uh-oh. I think Candy's going to want some new traffic music.
5: Oh, my gosh. I've wanted new traffic music for a while.
4: Oh, yes, partner. We're not going baby shark.
5: No.
4: Even if we have a little toy shark as our new traffic mascot.
5: Oh, he's just so cute. I just love him.
4: All right. Today, speaking of all of the snacks that you have laid out in front of me, did you get all of these back in the kitchen?
5: These were in my car.
4: There is a pile of snacks back there, and I grabbed a Bobo.
5: Yeah. That's where I got those.
4: Yep.
5: And then this one I purchased from the vending machine that still takes cash because I'm still boycotting the other one.
4: Hey, you've got two Bobos. I've only got one.
5: Well, they're two different colors, though. They're different flavors.
4: Yes, I know. I'm just teasing you. I just like saying Bobo.
5: And then I got Skittles and gum from my car.
4: Oh, my God.
5: I've got a secret
4: where
5: stash
4: in, your car?
5: In my car. In the little...
4: Under the back seat?
5: No, it's got a bloop bloop in between the two front seats.
4: All right, yeah.
5: It's got a secret...
4: It's not a secret.
5: Containment
4: I think
5: unit.
4: Pretty, they're not secret. Pretty much every vehicle has one. Now, sometimes there are secret compartments inside. When you lift up, sometimes there's another space way down there.
5: Oh, really?
4: Yeah.
5: Huh.
4: Way down there. Yeah. Don't fall in.
5: Is it bigger on the inside?
4: But speaking of snacks, today is National Donut Day.
5: Oh.
4: Donuts. And listen to this. And there might be other specials out there and freebies for National Donut Day. You can look it up, but Krispy Kreme is offering a free donut, and there are no catches here. They say it's simple. You just stop by and ask for your favorite donut and enjoy.
5: Oh, that's wonderful.
4: Absolutely. Plus, in addition to the free donut that they're offering for people today, they also have a discounted dozen original glazed donuts. For just $2.
5: Look at that.
4: With the purchase of another dozen donuts.
5: Okay.
4: But still, so you
5: still
4: get...
5: Still a good deal, though.
4: Yeah, you get you buy one dozen at regular
5: get
4: price,
5: one,
4: and then you
5: two.
4: Get a second one for $2.
5: That's not a bad deal at all.
4: And I think we have two Krispy Kreme locations in the
5: Albuquerque
4: area.
5: I've never been.
4: There's one out by Cottonwood, and then I think there's still one near I-40 and Coors.
5: Okay.
4: In that area by the Electric Playhouse.
5: Huh.
4: I think so. There might be more, but again, you can look it up yourself.
5: Some of the grocery stores will... carry them too.
4: Well, I mean, you're not getting the free deal. No, I don't think that doesn't count.
5: But if you're just itching because we've been talking about
4: it. You have to go to one of the Krispy Kreme locations, not somewhere where they sell Krispy Kreme donuts. At least that's what I'm assuming. But that's a national
5: offer.
4: That makes
5: sense.
4: So. And there could be more out there as well. But let's get an update. It's Friday, and now you can get a free donut.
5: Yeah.
4: That makes it even better.
5: You're welcome, America.
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6: I-25 from Santa Fe into Bernal Leo running smoothly with no new accidents reported. Traffic also moving well coming from Isleta into the metro on I-25. East and westbound I-40 with no traffic issues leading up to the I-25 interchange. If you see an accident, call the Traffic Tracker Hotline 767-9167. I'm Grace Toledo from the 96.3 News Radio KKOB Traffic Center.
2: The work week is ending with temps well above average. We have increasing afternoon clouds and a gentle northwest wind. 90 in Albuquerque, 84 in Santa Fe with a slight storm chance. Mostly cloudy and mild if you're stepping out tonight. 60 Albuquerque, 55 Santa Fe. On Saturday, we start the weekend sunny and dry. Rain holds off until Saturday night. 90 Albuquerque, 83 Santa Fe. I'm meteorologist Olga Breeze for KOAT7.
4: Here in Albuquerque right now, we do have a temperature this morning with mostly clear skies of 63 degrees. It's 60 in Rio Rancho. Elsewhere around the state this morning, the temperature up in Farmington is 58 degrees. It's 62 in Socorro. 58 is the temperature in Grants. It's 55 over in the East Mountains in Edgewood. And right now in Santa Fe, the temperature in the capital is 56 degrees. We'll have another check on traffic coming up at 5:47. Plus, stay tuned. 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
4: 5:45 is the time this morning in our news headlines. The U.S. sanctions Cuba's president in the latest move to pressure that country's leadership to step aside. Former National Security Advisor John Bolton pleads guilty to one count of mishandling classified information. Senate overnight approving the $70 billion funding bill for ICE and Border Patrol. President Trump now says he will not nominate federal housing finance regulator Bill Pulte to be the permanent director of national intelligence. Former reality TV star Spencer Pratt maintains his hold on second place in the primary race for L.A. mayor. The New Mexico DOJ sues Kalshi for allowing illegal online sports betting in the state. A Santa Fe County jury convicts a man of assaulting three nurses last year. APD investigating a homicide at a home near 12th and Candelaria, and a suspicious death in southeast Albuquerque. An Albuquerque man pleads guilty to child pornography charges. He'll face up to 12 years in prison. The late Al Hurricane Jr. will be honored this evening in Old Town at the annual San Felipe de Neri Church Fiestas. In sports, NHL Stanley Cup final, the game two last night in Carolina, and the Hurricane even the series with a third period comeback.
5: Nice.
4: That's 1-1. They win the game 4-3 in overtime over the Las Vegas Golden Knights. Game two of the NBA Finals would be tonight in San Antonio. Knicks or the Kinks at the Spurs. That one will start at 6:30. And baseball, the Isotopes lose 15-3 at Salt Lake. Bob Clark along with Dale Cornelius, Candy Cruz, who's written for the New York Kinks. She forgot a few letters.
5: Kinks forever.
4: Yes. Ray Davies, head coach. Hey, DC, quick question for you. Did I pronounce that online site correctly? Kalshi?
11: Kalshi is correct, yes.
4: Okay, very good.
5: That ticks me off.
4: That's, what ticks you off?
5: Well, just, you know, I don't think it's the government's business what you do with your money. You should be able to bet if you want to.
4: You can. There are plenty of opportunities to bet in New Mexico. You just can't do it online.
5: Well, you should be able to bet online if you want.
4: Well, but that's not the law, sorry.
5: I know.
4: And apparently, Kalshi's one of these. It's a little shady. Mm-hmm. I've always gotten the impression that Kalshi's a little shady, on the prediction markets especially. Some people will go on there and make up some sort of prediction, and then they go and bet on the other side.
5: Huh.
4: Yeah, exactly. You can predict anything. So apparently they're
5: interesting.
4: They have a loophole in there where people can bet on sports, so that's why they're...
5: That's why
4: they're suing Kalshi. Kalshi. Yeah, that's what you want to do.
5: Sounds right up my alley.
4: Yeah, it sure it does. Yeah.
5: You can
4: strike it rich on the prediction market on Kalshi.
5: Listen, whatever it takes, buddy.
4: Sure, absolutely.
5: I'm not going to be able to do it the traditional way. So.
4: This is a first for the New Mexico Bowl, at least here in Albuquerque. It's been announced that this year's Isleta New Mexico Bowl is going to be played on Christmas Eve Day.
5: Oh.
4: At 12:30 over at University Stadium. The last couple of New Mexico Bowls have been played post-Christmas, like on the 28th, 27th. And all of the others before that, though, were always played prior to Christmas. So technically, yeah, this game will be played prior to Christmas, but awfully close.
5: Yeah, that's...
4: Right there on Christmas Eve day. The only other time the New Mexico Bowl was played on Christmas Eve was back in December of 2020. But that game wasn't played here in Albuquerque. It was moved to Frisco, Texas, because, well, they should have called it the MLG Bowl that year because of all of her restrictions she still had in place. They couldn't play the game here. So they played it in the Dallas area there in Frisco. Having it on Christmas Eve Day means it'll have a standalone television slot on national TV on ESPN. There won't be any other games. There won't be any other games being played. Christmas Eve, the Hawaii Bowl's always played, but that's usually later. Late afternoon into the early evening over there in Hawaii. So that's the New Mexico Bowl this year on Christmas Eve Day.
5: Interesting.
4: Oh, okay. That's quite the reaction.
5: I don't know what else to say about that.
4: Well, that's fine. You don't have to say anything. I was just getting ready to wrap it up. You caught me off guard. I don't have a problem with the game being played on Christmas Eve because the very first New Mexico Bowl was played December 23rd, 2006. So if they can play a New Mexico Bowl on Festivus,
5: right?
4: Why not Christmas Eve Day? All right, let's get an update on traffic here on 96.3 News Radio KKOB.
13: I-25 from Santa Fe into Bernalillo running smoothly with no new accidents reported.
6: Traffic also moving well coming from Isleta into the metro on I-25. East and westbound I-40 with no traffic issues leading up to the I-25 interchange.
11: If you see an accident, call the Traffic Tracker Hotline, 505-767-9167. I'm Candy Cruz from the 96.3 News Radio KKOB Traffic Center.
2: The work week is ending with temps well above average. We have increasing afternoon clouds and a gentle northwest wind. 90 in Albuquerque, 84 in Santa Fe with a slight storm chance. Mostly cloudy and mild if you're stepping out tonight. 60 Albuquerque, 55 Santa Fe. On Saturday, we start the weekend sunny and dry. Rain holds off until Saturday night. 90 Albuquerque, 83 Santa Fe. I'm meteorologist Olga Breeze for KOAT7.
4: Here in Albuquerque, right now, we do have a temperature this morning with clear skies of 63 degrees. It's 60 in Rio Rancho. Elsewhere around the state this morning, 58 is the temperature in Farmington. It's 62 in Socorro. 58 over in Grants, it's 53 degrees in Edgewood. And right now, the temperature up in Santa Fe is 56 degrees. It's 551 this morning here on 96.3 News Radio KKOB.
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4: All right, another record high for the stock market yesterday. The Dow at the closing bell yesterday up 875 points. So the Dow sits at 51,562 points before the opening bell this morning. A little more modest days for the S&P and the NASDAQ. The S&P was up 31 points, and NASDAQ was actually down 23 points at the close. We're mixed again this morning right now. The Dow futures are up 82, S&P down 33, and NASDAQ is down 308 points right now. We'll have those opening numbers for you at 7:43 this morning. We'll do our stock and business update with our friends from Gateway Financial Advisors, and the opening bell sponsored by Sandia Area Federal Credit Union. 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We don't have a brand new sweet deal for you today, which is rare on a Friday.
5: Yeah.
4: 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I just came up with an idea during the commercial break, since we were talking, D.C. and Candy, about the New Mexico Bowl, the Isleta New Mexico Bowl, being played for the first time ever here in Albuquerque on Christmas Eve Day. So it'll be played on Thursday the 24th at 12:30 is the kickoff. So I'm just sitting here. My little mind is churning away. Hopefully Jeff Symbieta is listening. Since it's on Christmas Eve Day, they ought to have an ugly Christmas sweater contest out at the stadium.
5: That'd be a great idea.
4: Absolutely.
5: Those are fun.
4: Now, knowing Jeff the way I do, what he'll probably do is he'll walk in here about 10 to 7. He'll poke his head in the door and say, "That's a stupid idea. We're not doing it." And then coming up in November, he'll announce they're having an ugly Christmas sweater contest.
5: That sounds exactly and he'll say, like him.
4: "This was my idea, everybody." That tracks, doesn't it?
5: Yes, it does. That's hilarious.
4: Oh, by the way, DC, we're walkie-talkie-less today. Candy forgot her walkie-talkie, so.
3: I don't know what we're going to do.
4: We're going to have to communicate the old-fashioned way.
5: With your text?
4: Yes, that's one way to do it.
3: I thought the walkie-talkies were the old-fashioned way.
4: But yeah, that's true. Well done, D.C. Well done. Applause, applause. Let's get an update on traffic at 5:57 here on News Radio KKOB.
6: I-25 from Santa Fe into Bernalillo running smoothly with no new accidents reported. Traffic also moving well coming from Isleta into the metro on I-25. East and westbound I-40 with no traffic issues leading up to the I-25 interchange. If you see an accident, call the traffic tracker hotline 767-9167. I'm Grace Toledo from the 96.3 News Radio KKOB Traffic Center.
2: The work week is ending with temps well above average. We have increasing afternoon clouds and a gentle northwest wind. 90 in Albuquerque, 84 in Santa Fe with a slight storm chance. Mostly cloudy and mild if you're stepping out tonight. 60 Albuquerque, 55 Santa Fe. On Saturday, we start the weekend sunny and dry. Rain holds off until Saturday night. 90 Albuquerque, 83 Santa Fe. I'm meteorologist Olga Breeze for KOAT 7.
4: Here in Albuquerque this morning, we do have mostly clear skies. The temperature is 63 degrees. It's 60 in Rio Rancho. Around the state of New Mexico, 57 in Farmington. 62 is the temperature in Socorro. 58 in Grants over in the East Mountains in Edgewood. It's 53 degrees. And right now, up in Santa Fe, the temperature in the capital is 56. Stay tuned for the news. That's coming up next here on 96.3 News Radio KKOB.
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2: From ABC News, I'm Sherry Preston. This morning, the Senate narrowly voting to approve a $70 billion immigration and border patrol package without any measure to block President Trump's $1.8 billion so-called anti-weaponization fund. ABC's Rachel Scott with more from Capitol Hill.
1: For more than 18 hours, Democrats and some Republicans introducing measures to rein in the fund, aimed at compensating President Trump's allies, possibly even the rioters who attacked police officers on January 6th. All of those efforts failed. For weeks, Acting Attorney General Todd Blanche defended the fund. But after a firestorm of criticism, he testified it had been dropped.
2: Although when asked if it was gone for good this week, President Trump said he didn't know, adding it was up to the lawyers. The immigration bill now goes on to the House for approval. The House passing a bill providing funding for Ukraine's war effort and sanctioning key parts of the Russian economy. That is, Ukrainian President Volodymyr Zelensky pens an open letter asking Vladimir Putin for further negotiations.
9: We've seen some dramatic developments recently from the battlefield, with Ukraine using its drone technology to launch devastating attacks on Russia's military. Just this week, we saw this fiery attack on St. Petersburg, coinciding with an economic forum in that city hosted by Vladimir Putin. New images show the damage to a Russian ship from that attack.
2: ABC's Karen Hua. Artificial intelligence giant Anthropic is calling for a worldwide pause in the development of AI, saying the technology is advancing so quickly, systems may soon start improving themselves without any human intervention whatsoever. Scott Spiro is founder of Humanology AI.
10: If the AI doesn't have a moral compass built in, then how do we know how that AI is going to treat us? Nobody knows this yet.
2: Others say Anthropic may have put out the warning to slow the development of competitors. You're listening to ABC News.
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13: 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From your New Mexico Honda Dealers News Desk, I'm Sultan Chani Salcedo, 96.3 News Radio, KKOB, on this Friday, June the 5th, 2026. Right now in Albuquerque, 66 degrees at the airport, 65 here in downtown, and a high today of 90. Santa Fe right now, 58, and looking for a high in the capital city of 86 degrees. Well, speaking of Santa Fe, police detectives and the department's crime scene unit are currently investigating what they're calling a suspicious death after the bodies of a man and a woman were found inside a home on Chalan Road. Police responded to the home to conduct a welfare check around 7 o'clock Thursday evening. Responding officers located an adult male and an adult female dead inside the residence. This investigation is ongoing and more details will be released as soon as we receive them. A plea hearing was held Thursday for a man facing charges of manufacturing, distributing, and possession of child pornography. Timothy Hughes' defense entered a guilty plea to manufacturing child pornography, which was accepted by Judge Lucy Solomon. The plea was part of an agreement where the court dismissed distribution and possession of child pornography charges against him. He was arrested in January after a tip came in from the National Center for Missing and Exploited Children. Huell faces up to 12 years in prison at sentencing, which will be held in August. The Seven Cabins fire in the Capitan Mountains continues to grow in acreage, but containment has also improved. The latest update has the fire at 64% contained, with over 540 personnel on scene. The fire is now almost 32,000 acres in size. Aerial crews have been assisting firefighters by dropping retardant and water on the fire. Showers and thunderstorms are expected in the area today, and a community meeting is planned for 6 o'clock this evening or 6:30 this evening at the Arabella Volunteer Fire Station. And apparently war is good for at least one New Mexico business. According to new projections from the New Mexico Legislative Finance Committee, the ongoing conflict in Iran means $850 million more will flow into New Mexico coffers by the end of the current fiscal year, ending on June 30th. KKOB's Mike Gaba has the rest of that story.
14: LFC chief economist Ismael Torres told lawmakers that the projected windfall results from a sharp increase in the price per barrel of oil since the U.S. began an armed conflict with Iran in February, adding that for every $1 increase in the annual average price of oil, New Mexico reaps a little over $57 million in increased revenue. However, a recent Moody's Analytics report states that if oil prices reach $120 a barrel, a recession will result. Mike Gaba, News Radio, KKOB.
13: And AAA reports this week that the price of gas in Albuquerque, which was below $4 for several days, jumped to $4.12 per gallon on the average. Santa Fe drivers are paying an average of $4.23, while Las Cruces average is $4.08, which is the lowest in the state. Stand by for more of the morning show with Bob and Candy. 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Traffic is also coming up. Right now in Belen and Los Lunas, 61 degrees. 64 in Rio Rancho. Here in Albuquerque, 65. And in Santa Fe, it's 58. I'm Sultan Chani Salcedo, 96.3 News Radio, KKOB.
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4: 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Bob Clark with you here on 96.3 News Radio KKOB. It's 6:07. And one more thing. On the New Mexico primary, there was some fallout for at least one state lawmaker here in the Albuquerque area. We'll tell you who it is and what happened coming up in just a moment. But first, let's get an update on traffic and weather together every 10 minutes here on 96.3 News Radio KKOB.
6: I-25 from Santa Fe into Bernalillo running smoothly with no new accidents reported. Traffic also moving well coming from Isleta into the metro on I-25. East and westbound I-40 with no traffic issues leading up to the I-25 interchange.
5: If you see an accident, call the Traffic Tracker Hotline, 505-767-9167. I'm Candy Cruz from the 96.3 News Radio KKOB Traffic Center.
2: The work week is ending with temps well above average. We have increasing afternoon clouds and a gentle northwest wind. 90 in Albuquerque, 84 in Santa Fe with a slight storm chance. Mostly cloudy and mild if you're stepping out tonight. 60 Albuquerque, 55 Santa Fe. On Saturday, we start the weekend sunny and dry. Rain holds off until Saturday night. 90 Albuquerque, 83 Santa Fe. I'm meteorologist Olga Breeze for KOAT7.
4: Here in Albuquerque with mostly clear skies this morning, we do have a temperature of 63 degrees. It's 60 in Rio Rancho, and right now the temperature up in Santa Fe is 57.
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4: One more thing. Bob Clark along with DC down the hall. Candy Cruz sitting right here. And I saw the light bulb go off. Just at the most convenient time too, DC, just as we're coming back after the weather.
5: Hey, I can't control the bulb.
4: All of a sudden, the light bulb goes off. All right, so what do you got for our work shark?
5: We're going to call him Darren.
4: Darren.
3: That's great.
4: After our beloved colleague and friend, Darren White?
5: Yes.
4: Okay. Well, he loves sharks as much as you do.
5: He does. We're shark
4: even more.
5: Buddies.
4: Yeah, you are shark buddies.
5: We give each other shark gifts. And
4: well, there you go, Darren.
5: The whole thing.
4: Our traffic shark is now named Darren.
5: That's right.
4: And remember, you're Jossum. You know what? I approve of that name.
5: Right?
4: Yes. It's perfect. Good morning, Darren.
5: Right?
4: And you have to remember to bring him in every single day.
5: Well, he's staying here. He lives here now.
4: All right. Very good. Well, make sure he doesn't get stolen. We don't want Darren getting kidnapped.
5: I think I've left enough nonsense in that traffic room that's still stuck around to feel a little safe.
4: I think Carlisle's trustworthy as well.
5: Yeah. Or just getting really sick of my nonsense.
4: Yes.
5: I think that day's coming.
4: I could see Carlisle walking in every day, taking a look down at the desk area and going, oy.
5: Or the walls.
4: Absolutely. All right. One more thing on the New Mexico primary, as we mentioned heading into Tuesday, as far as the state legislature goes, none of the state senators are on the ballot this year. They'll be back on for election coming up in 2028, but every member of the House every 2 years. So the 70 House seats were up for grabs, but there really wasn't going to be much of a shift one way or the other. There wasn't expected to be any sort of change, dynamic change up in the state legislature, at least based on results from the primary. So there were only, in fact, 6 incumbents out of the 70 who weren't seeking re-election. Of the 64 incumbents who were seeking re-election, only 13 were facing primary challenges. And of those, Joshua Hernandez of Rio Rancho, he was the lone Republican facing a primary opponent, and he won fairly easily over Zephaniah. 16 of New Mexico's 70 state House seats feature contested primaries this year. That's it. And most House seats, after redistricting a few years ago, most House seats are considered safe for either Republicans or Democrats. And heading into the November election, the Democrats hold a 44-26 advantage. And if that changes, it's only going to be one seat, maybe a pickup for Republicans. And the one seat that they probably could pick up or will have a chance to pick up because of what happened on Tuesday. And that is District 27. The only incumbent who didn't survive a primary challenge was a moderate Democrat, State Representative Marion Matthews of Albuquerque. She ended up losing to progressive Abby Foster in the primary. And this is a seat up in the Northeast Heights. It's one of those seats that can go either way with each election. And Matthews, as a moderate Democrat, has been able to serve in that seat for a few years now. And she has been a vote on the more moderate end on some of these anti-business legislation, bipartisan bills. She voted against the Paid Family Medical Leave Act, which irks, of course, the progressives. And she was one of the strong leading advocates for finally getting House Bill 99 through, medical malpractice reform. And the trial attorneys didn't like that. So they got Abby Foster to run against her, and Foster ended up winning by 42 votes in this Northeast district. So the Republican who emerged victorious from the primary is Janelle Garcia. And since this is a swing district, that's a seat the Republicans could pick up. But either way, the Democrats are still going to have a very strong majority in the House coming up in November, just the way, you know, things are working, because we have a lot of lawmakers who are running unopposed in November as well. But I just wanted to send this message to Representative Marion Matthews, especially as it relates to HB 99. You did the right thing.
5: Yep.
4: You voted the right way. History will record that. And I'm sorry it ended up costing you your seat. But you can end your tenure in the legislature at the end of the year knowing
5: you
4: did the right thing. And I know ultimately HB 99 ended up passing on broad bipartisan support. But if it weren't for a small group of lawmakers, including Representative Matthews, it wouldn't have made it to the finish line.
5: Yeah.
4: Because they stuck after it and stuck after it. They were able to get the votes to peel out a lot of these, like, poison pill amendments.
5: Right.
4: Designed to basically do nothing but water it all down. And she was one of several lawmakers who kept up the good fight on HB 99. And so I just wanted to say thank you.
5: We, the citizens, thank you.
4: Marion Matthews, who lost, the only incumbent who lost in a primary challenge earlier this week. All right, a very special welcome home is going to be happening this evening at the Sunport. The Honor Flight of Northern New Mexico They took off on Wednesday with 32 veterans from New Mexico on a free. They get a free 3-day trip to Washington, D.C. They get to visit all of the moving and wonderful memorials built, cool. Many, you know, some of them in their honor, especially those for the Vietnam veterans, recognize their service and sacrifice to the nation on the trip, including a 99-year-old World War II veteran, a Korean War veteran, and 30 Vietnam veterans, including two female Vietnam veterans who are honored on this trip and will be honored on this trip at the Military Women's

0: the ticketing level there at the Sunport.
1: I love that they do that.
0: Absolutely. All right, so we have a major shift underway right now for the construction project on I-25 Comanche and Montgomery. This was supposed to start last night, but new lanes. Ooh, luxurious.
1: Well.
0: So this is something they're going to be doing over the next couple of days. Again, it was supposed to start last night, overnight, and into today and tonight as well. Are you looking at me? Because you already
1: I'm
0: know.
1: I'm listening.
0: Oh, I thought you were. I thought you were going
1: to
0: tell me.
1: It's hard to tell with those sunglasses on.
0: Yeah, it is. I can still see your eyes. It's kind of creepy, but still.
1: I'll get some mirror.
0: No, but the way you went. Well, I thought you already had some information that perhaps maybe it was delayed.
1: Well, I think just the word luxurious is anything in that corridor is a little bit of a stretch. But yeah, it's better.
0: These are the brand new lanes.
1: Yeah, but it's
0: they're shifting people to the inside lanes now, starting now and through June 10th. So they're because they've been driving on the outside lanes.
1: Right.
0: Now they're moving to the inside lanes through that corridor, and they'll be working on the outside lanes as well. So they're a year and a half into this project, and so it's still on track for next spring. So we're probably less than in a year. I mean, spring is sort of a broad time frame, but I think they're thinking April.
1: April-ish.
0: So maybe we're less than a year away. But you can already—it's already taking shape. You can already see how this is going to look and how much better it's going to be with the new lanes and the ramps and the overpasses. And then, of course, for the first time ever, we're going to have those what they call Texas U-turns.
1: It'll be glorious.
0: It will be. I'm really looking forward to it. I just might drive it for fun after it opens. Because whenever I go to El Paso, I love those Texas U-turns. I really do. They are very convenient. You can just keep on going.
1: That's pretty cool.
0: Yeah. As you switch from one side to the other.
1: And I think it'll work well.
0: Yeah. You can see the new bridges are going in and everything.
1: Nice.
0: Yeah, it is.
1: All shiny.
0: Yeah, and in fact, I was avoiding that area for the longest time. And not that I get over there a lot, but I no longer just go out of my way to avoid it. Because I think everything works pretty well for the most part.
1: Okay.
0: And now, plus, I want to try these new lanes. They lanes. All right, before we get to traffic, Candy's already got DC her hot or cold pad, and it looks like
1: it's lukewarm.
0: It's lukewarm.
1: That thing sucks. Yeah.
0: Did you want it cold or hot today for your
1: cold
0: feet?
1: I keep it in the freezer.
0: I thought maybe you were using it for your plantar fasciitis.
1: Which is why I'm sore everywhere and also hot everywhere, so I just wanted the coldness. But this thing runs out of coldness in like 11 minutes.
0: All right, well.
1: It does not stay.
0: It's going to be... I'm still not at the part where I'm saying hot this weekend, but it is going to be in the low 90s. But I don't consider that hot.
1: I have a shaded area now.
0: I mean, it's going to be very warm. But we had that stormy weather earlier this week on Tuesday and Wednesday, but we didn't end up getting any rain here in Albuquerque.
1: What a chip.
0: Pretty much everything else that came along with the storm, the winds, the blowing dust.
1: Got the smell for a few minutes.
0: Yeah, but we just didn't get any rain that hit the ground here. Got plenty of rain over in the East Mountains and south of Albuquerque, northeast New Mexico, southeast New Mexico, Las Cruces, Ruidoso.
1: Good.
0: But not here, but mostly sunny. I guess it's going to be drying out this weekend a little bit. So very, very slim chances of any precip this weekend with highs. Today around 92 and then 90 on Saturday and 92 on Sunday. So it sounds like, again, you won't be able to use the weather as an excuse to not get things done.
1: It gives me a chance to get the rain barrel situation completed.
0: Yep.
1: Which
0: monsoon
1: is 3/4 completed as of yesterday.
0: Monsoon season starts a week from this Monday.
1: So I got a week.
0: This Monday's the 8th and then the following. Not that it's going to just like start raining on the 15th, but you get the idea. You need to be ready. All right, 620. Let's get an update on traffic here on 96.3 News Radio KKOB.
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4: Buildups on I-25 this morning. A northbound accident near Candelaria has traffic moving slow starting at the I-25 interchange. A couple lanes of traffic currently blocked and emergency responders are on scene. If you see an accident, call the traffic tracker hotline 767-9167. I'm Grace Toledo from the 96.3 News Radio KKOB Traffic Center.
5: the work week is ending with temperatures

0: it's well above average. We have increasing afternoon clouds and a gentle northwest wind. 90 in Albuquerque, 84 in Santa Fe with a slight storm chance. Mostly cloudy and mild if you're stepping out tonight. 60 Albuquerque, 55 Santa Fe. On Saturday, we start the weekend sunny and dry. Rain holds off until Saturday night. 90 Albuquerque, 83 Santa Fe. I'm meteorologist Olga Breeze for KOAT 7.
1: Here in Albuquerque this morning, we do have clear skies, mostly clear skies this morning. The temperature is 63 degrees at 61 in Rio Rancho, and 58 is the temperature this morning in Santa Fe. All right, stay tuned. Coming up later this hour at around 6:54, that'll be your last chance this week to win two tickets to go see Darius Rucker in concert at the First Financial Credit Union Amphitheater on July 24th. In our news headlines for you this morning, the U.S. sanctions Cuba's president in the latest move to try to pressure that country's leadership to step aside. Former National Security Advisor John Bolton pleads guilty to one count of mishandling classified information. The Senate overnight approves a $70 billion funding bill for ICE and Border Patrol. President Trump now says he will not nominate Federal Housing Finance Regulator Bill Pulte to be a permanent director of the National Director of National Intelligence. Former reality TV star Spencer Pratt maintains a hold on second place in the primary race for L.A. mayor. The New Mexico DOJ sues Cauchy for allowing illegal online sports betting in the state. A Santa Fe County jury convicts a man of assaulting three nurses last year. APD investigating a homicide at the home near 12th and Candelaria, and a suspicious death in southeast Albuquerque. An Albuquerque man pleads guilty to child pornography charges and faces up to 12 years in prison. And the late Al Hurricane Jr. will be honored this evening in Old Town at the annual San Felipe de Neri Church Fiestas. In sports, NHL, the Stanley Cup Final game two last night. Carolina storms back in the third period, forces the game into overtime, and wins it 4-3 over the Las Vegas Golden Knights. So the series is now tied 1-1. Game two of the NBA Finals tonight in San Antonio. Knicks at Spurs at 6:30. And baseball, the Isotopes lost last night at Salt Lake. Final was 15-3. Those are your headlines right now on 96.3 News Radio KKOB.
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1: All right, another record high on the stock market here today. This time for the Dow at the closing bell yesterday. The Dow was up 875 points. So the Dow sits at 51,562 points this morning as we head toward the opening bell coming up in an hour and 3 minutes. Much more modest days for the S&P and the NASDAQ. The S&P was up 31 points and NASDAQ was down 23. And the futures are mixed this morning so far. Right now, the Dow futures are up nearly 30 points. S&P's down 42. But NASDAQ futures are down 375 points. And we'll have those opening numbers for you next hour at 7:43. We'll do our stock and business update with our friends from Gateway Financial Advisors. 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
11: Buildups on I-25 this morning. A northbound accident near Candelaria has traffic moving slow starting at the I-25 interchange. A couple lanes of traffic currently blocked and emergency responders are on scene.
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0: The work week is ending with temps well above average. We have increasing afternoon clouds and a gentle northwest wind. 90 in Albuquerque, 84 in Santa Fe with a slight storm chance. Mostly cloudy and mild if you're stepping out tonight. 60 Albuquerque, 55 Santa Fe. On Saturday, we start the weekend sunny and dry. Rain holds off until Saturday night. 90 Albuquerque, 83 Santa Fe. I'm meteorologist Olga Breeze for KOAT7.
1: We do have clear skies this morning at sunrise. The temperature is 64 degrees. It's 61 in Rio Rancho, and 58 is the temperature this morning up in Santa Fe. Stay tuned for the news. 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
13: 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Right now in Albuquerque, 64 degrees at the airport and 64 also here in downtown. Up in Santa Fe, it's 57. The high today in Albuquerque, 90, 86 for the capital city. Albuquerque police are investigating the death of a person whose body was found inside a residence in the 1200 block of Headingley Avenue Northwest, which is near 12th Street and Candelaria, as a homicide. homicide. APD officers responded to a call yesterday morning about a deceased body inside the home. Due to the nature of the evidence they found on the scene, homicide detectives were called and began their investigation. No further details so far. A Cloudcroft woman has been sentenced in the death of her husband. Deanna Thetford entered a guilty plea to second-degree murder, tampering with evidence and forgery in connection with the death of her husband, Craig Thetford. More from KKOB's Michael Carlisle.
14: The couple resided in Cloudcroft, where Craig was last seen in January of 2025. After months without contact, his family reported him missing in May of 2025. The Otero County Sheriff's Office went to the couple's home to initiate a welfare check. During the investigation, Dina Thetford gave multiple conflicting explanations regarding the whereabouts of her husband. That same month, investigators received an anonymous tip alleging Dina had shot and killed her husband. Another search of the property revealed Craig's body and the carport of the couple's home. On Tuesday, Dina was sentenced to 18 years in the New Mexico Department of Corrections. Michael Carlisle, News Radio KKOB.
13: Now, four of the New Mexico tribes suing the online prediction market platform Kalshi back in May. Now the state attorney general Raul Torres has announced that the state will pursue its own lawsuit. Here's more from Mike Gabum.
1: While sports betting is legal in New Mexico, it's limited to in-person wagering at tribal casinos. The New Mexico Department of Justice cited this framework as the basis for suing Kalshi, accusing the platform of trying to skirt state gaming laws and regulations. The NMDOJ has accused Kalshi of using event contracts to effectively make online sports betting happen in the state. That suit also claiming that Kalshi operates with a minimum betting age of 18 years old, and that's 3 years younger than the minimum age at the state's tribal casinos. Mike Gabum, News Radio, KKOB.
13: More air travel options are now available for residents in northern New Mexico. The town of Taos announcing the return of seasonal air service to Taos Regional Airport for the summer. Two airlines will be flying in and out of Taos. JSX Airlines will fly from Taos to Austin and Dallas. Contour Airlines will once again be providing service from Taos to Denver. Summer service will operate through September 28th. And trips between Taos and Denver via Contour will begin on June 28th, and the Dallas and Austin flights on GSX will begin on the 29th. Stay tuned for another news update in 30 minutes. The Morning Show with Bob and Candy continues. 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Right now in Albuquerque, a temperature of 66 degrees, 58 up in the capital city. I'm Sultan Chani Salcedo, 96.3 News Radio, KKOB.
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1: 6:33 is the time this morning. Bob Clark along with Dale Cornelius, Candy Cruz, 96.3 News Radio KKOB. DC and Candy, am I correct when I say so far so good with no walkie-talkies?
15: We're
1: Candy
15: making
1: forgot them.
7: I miss them.
15: Yeah. I kind of do too, though.
7: Yeah.
1: You know, you had mentioned that, you know, DC, that you thought walkie-talkies were the old-fashioned way of communicating. That may be true, but it's a fun way. It's still a fun way.
7: I would say it's even superior because it's faster. You don't have to type on these tiny, stupid buttons.
1: I mean, texting certainly would be the more current and modern way to communicate, but you're right. It does take more time, and then you hit send.
7: Yeah.
1: And then you have to, you know, you have to make sure that everyone sort of has their phones close and are constantly checking the emails. But
7: make sure your stupid phone doesn't redo your words.
1: I think we're just going to go blind on this. I think Dale's just going to trust me, and I'm going to trust him. But I thought of two other ways that are
7: nobody
1: actually
7: trusts me
1: more.
7: Good call.
1: I thought of two more older fashioned ways of communicating, though, that we could try at some point. Get a dove.
7: The messenger pigeon.
1: Yeah, the messenger pigeon, and have it fly down the hall with a little note wrapped to its little. It could freak out Kiki if she's walking down the hall.
7: Yeah, she doesn't seem like a bird girl.
1: Or we could get two tin cans and a really long piece of string.
7: That's genius. Okay. That I want to try.
1: But we do have TalkBack, and Dale can talk to me off the air through TalkBack, so that would also seem to be a little bit more efficient. Mm. But either way. Hey, I saw this story on another traffic study, but this one deals with a topic related to traffic that I had not seen before and never really kind of thought about it, because we're all familiar with road rage. But what about passive-aggressive drivers on the road? So this study surveyed more than 3,000 motorists around the country, some from each state, so they could do something specific for New Mexico and all of the other states. But it says here, some roads don't produce full-blown road rage, but they do produce something pettier, slower burning, and arguably more exhausting. Drivers who refuse to let you merge, close the gap when you signal, block intersections, and avoid, quote, losing their place in line, sit stubbornly in the passing lane, or pretend not to see you trying to drive and pull in. I never thought of it that way, but that is very passive aggressive. It's not like the other drivers, like, flipping you off and looking at you and, you know, pumping their fist in the air.
16: They're just being silently selfish.
1: Exactly. That's passive aggressive driving. Hmm. How about that? So the behaviors include the most annoying passive aggressive driving habits. At the top of the list, 12% said drivers refusing to let you merge. At 9%, drivers deliberately slowing down after being passed. Drivers speeding up
16: when someone signals.
1: Yes. Drivers sitting stubbornly in the passing lane, and then drivers pretending not to see you, and then drivers blocking intersections and entrances when you're trying to get in there, and they just sit there without, you know, making sure there's an opening there in place. So in New Mexico, and then they identified roads that are most common for sort of passive-aggressive driving behavior. One of them down in Las Cruces in Loman Avenue. The one in Santa Fe that they, and I could see this, on Cerrillos Road through that commercial stretch where there's all kinds of businesses on both sides of the roads.
16: Mm.
1: They say that that's up in Santa Fe. That part of Cerrillos is very well known for passive-aggressive driving.
16: I feel like Santa Fe in general is very passive-aggressive.
1: It might be, but that's the one. That's the one road that stands out to the people who took part in this survey. And then here in Albuquerque, the survey identifies Manal Boulevard in the Uptown area. And here's what it says. Manal Boulevard has the practical, slightly frayed rhythm of a road where everyone is running errands and nobody wants to surrender their position because there's a lot going on there.
16: Okay.
1: You got the mall, you've got Uptown.
16: Right.
1: All kinds of business and retail area. So I can see that being a spot where you might see
16: a lot going
1: of,
16: on.
1: Yeah, between shopping centers, restaurants, commuters, side streets, hotel traffic, drivers cutting across Albuquerque, the corridor creates endless small moments where courtesy would smooth everything out. But instead, many drivers block exits, signals, and a driver waiting to turn feels invisible until the light changes. And they say this area is not known for what you would call high drama road rage, but more for passive-aggressive driving.
16: Yeah, mini driver.
1: And after looking at the study, even though I never thought of it as passive-aggressive, that's the perfect description for it.
16: It really is.
1: It is, absolutely. Let's get an update on traffic now. I wonder if there's any passive-aggressive driving happening right now in Albuquerque. My hunch is there is here on 96.3 News Radio KKOB.
11: Course Boulevard with a crash going southbound towards Montaño Road. All directions of traffic moving slow. Use Unser Boulevard to avoid that intersection. Also, that earlier northbound crash on I-25 near Candelaria Road has cleared. Traffic's moving up to speed from the I-25 interchange towards the Candelaria exit. If you see an accident, call the Traffic Tracker Hotline, 767-9167. I'm Grace Toledo from the 96.3 News Radio KKOB Traffic Center.
0: The work week is ending with temps well above average. We have increasing afternoon clouds and a gentle northwest wind. 90 in Albuquerque, 84 in Santa Fe with a slight storm chance. Mostly cloudy and mild if you're stepping out tonight, 60 Albuquerque, 55 Santa Fe. On Saturday, we start the weekend sunny and dry. Rain holds off until Saturday night. 90 Albuquerque, 83 Santa Fe. I'm meteorologist Olga Breeze for KOAT7.
1: Here in Albuquerque, we do have clear skies this morning. Plenty of sunshine at 65 degrees. 61 is the temperature in Rio Rancho, and it's 58 this morning up in Santa Fe. This morning's news headlines are coming up next. Plus, there's a new trolley tour here in Albuquerque. We're going to go along for the ride, find out where we're headed next here on 96.3 News Radio KKOB.
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1: 6:44 is the time this morning. In our news headlines for you, the U.S. sanctions Cuba's president in the latest move to try to pressure that country's leadership to step aside. Former National Security Advisor John Bolton pleads guilty to one count of mishandling classified information. The Senate overnight approving $70 billion funding bill for ICE and Border Patrol. President Trump says he will not nominate Federal Housing Finance Regulator Bill Pulte to be the permanent director of National Intelligence. Former reality TV star Spencer Pratt maintains a hold on second place in the primary race for L.A. mayor. New Mexico DOJ sues Kalshi for allowing illegal online sports betting in the state. A Santa Fe County jury convicts a man for assaulting three nurses last year. APD investigating a homicide at a home near 12th and Candelaria, and a suspicious death in southeast Albuquerque. An Albuquerque man pleads guilty to child pornography charges. He'll face up to 12 years in prison. And the late Al Hurricane Jr. will be honored this evening in Old Town at the annual San Felipe De Neri Church Fiestas. In sports, NHL Stanley Cup Finals last night, game two. The Carolina Hurricanes storm back in the third period, get the game to overtime where they end up beating the Las Vegas Golden Knights 4-3. So that series is now tied 1-1, heading to Vegas for games 3 and 4. Game 2 of the NBA Finals will be tonight in San Antonio. The Knicks at the Spurs, that'll tip off at 6:30, and then the Isotopes last night lose at Salt Lake 15-3. Bob Clark along with Dale Cornelius, Candy Cruz, 96.3 News Radio, KKOB. Nice sneeze there.
16: It was. I tried to keep it as little as possible.
1: You did.
16: I only have so much control over
1: But in your effort to hold it back, it ended up, you sneezed anyway, and it really sounded like a mouse squeaking.
16: Well, that's better than loud and obnoxious, I assume.
1: Well, no. I guess. Sure. It was cute.
16: My body does what it wants.
1: I think the most famous trolley tour we have here in Albuquerque by far is Breaking Bad, right? But there is a new one that's getting underway for the summer for the centennial celebration of Route 66. And this trolley tour takes passengers throughout Route 66 right here in Albuquerque, explores a lot of the history there. They're calling it the Route 66 Remixed Tour. And our TV news partner, Channel 7, they went along for the ride.
2: From the shops of Old Town to the neon glow of Central Avenue, Route 66 stretches through the heart of Albuquerque. And now,
3: if you look over to the right, is the Doghouse, built in 1945.
2: A new trolley is giving riders a different way to see it all.
3: Oh, you'll see things that you didn't know existed in the city.
2: The Route 66 Remix Tour takes passengers through Albuquerque's historic corridor, mixing classic Route 66 history with modern art, historic buildings, and augmented reality experiences.
3: With the Remix Tour, it's really kind of cool because people can take something away from it on their phone. And for the kids, it might really entice kids to take the tour too, because now they've got something that's kind of tech savvy that they can play with.
2: Blake Starr has been with Tour ABQ for 10 years, but his connection to Route 66 goes back to childhood.
3: It's been a part of my life because we used to do it back in the 1959 Volkswagen Bug.
2: Sharing that history has become his legacy,
3: which was Albuquerque's Firestone Tire Company.
2: Educating both newcomers to the land of enchantment and locals alike.
5: Growing up here, being born here, some of the things that they're talking about, I didn't even know.
3: And it's really sad, the number of people that spent their whole lives here, yet you get them on the trolley, finish the tour, and they didn't know half of what we talked about.
2: The experience also puts a spotlight on local artists.
5: Well, all of you know that all of your art and work is showcased all up and down the route. Well, that's a blessing for people all around to be able to see what we created.
2: While Route 66 is known for its past, this tour shows its story is still evolving in the Duke City.
3: I'd like to direct your attention over to the left.
2: Every stop along the way. Darlene Melendez, KOAT Action 7 News.
1: All right, so that's the story there from our TV news partner, Channel 7. Oh, a big coincidence that Mayor Keller sees a TV camera on this trolley ride. Says, oh, I think I'll go along on this one. Give me the mic.
16: Where's my watch?
1: Exactly. But this trolley tour will run through Halloween, October 31st.
16: Cool.
1: So maybe if you take the trolley tour on October 31st, when you're done with that, then you can just do the ghost tour in Old Town.
16: The haunted one. Spooky.
1: We're just doing our own hotkeys here. And
16: there
1: then,
16: you go.
1: And then as the trolley driver said, it's amazing even for people who've lived here. You take the trolley tour ride, and you find out people are finding out stuff that they never realized. Yeah. And here's one little tidbit about Route 66 in Albuquerque that I didn't know, and that is Albuquerque is home to the longest continuous urban stretch of Route 66 at any point along the way of over the 2,400 miles.
16: No kidding.
1: Right here, 18 miles.
16: Wow.
1: Central, right through the heart of Albuquerque.
16: Good for us.
1: And that's the longest stretch. Urban stretch, I should say. All right, let's get an update on traffic and weather together every 10 minutes. You're on 96.3 News Radio, KKOB.
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9: Coors Boulevard with a crash going southbound towards Montaño Road. All directions of traffic moving slow. Use Unser Boulevard to avoid that intersection. Also, that earlier northbound crash on I-25 near Candelaria Road has cleared. Traffic's moving up to speed from the I-25 interchange towards the Candelaria exit.
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10: If you see an accident, call the Traffic Tracker Hotline, 505-767-9167. I'm Candy Cruz from the 96.3 News Radio KKOB Traffic Center.
11: The work week is ending with temps well above average. We have increasing afternoon clouds and a gentle northwest wind. 90 in Albuquerque, 84 in Santa Fe with a slight storm chance. Mostly cloudy and mild if you're stepping out tonight. 60 Albuquerque, 55 Santa Fe. On Saturday, we start the weekend sunny and dry. Rain holds off until Saturday night. 90 Albuquerque, 83 Santa Fe. I'm meteorologist Olga Breeze for KOAT 7.
1: Here in Albuquerque right now, we do have clear skies and plenty of sunshine this morning. The temperature is 65 degrees. It is 62 in Rio Rancho, and 59 is the temperature this morning in Santa Fe. All right, we do not have a brand new sweet deal today. However, the sweet deal that went on sale this Tuesday is still available, Calibers, and this is 50% off. There are youth camps coming up this summer and plenty of opportunities, plenty of choices for the months of June and July. These are two-day camps, 10 a.m. to 2 p.m. each day. Lunch is provided for the kids. This is for ages 8 to 12. So the Calibers Youth Camp normally would cost you $80. You can get it now for just $40. 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
1: 6:55 is the time this morning. Another record high for the Dow on Thursday at the closing bell. In fact, the Dow was up 875 points. S&P was up 31 points, and the NASDAQ was down a little bit, around 23 points. This morning, the futures are mixed. Right now, the Dow futures are up about 66 points. S&P futures are down 42, and NASDAQ futures are down 367 points. News since our last check-in on Wall Street, the jobs report for last month, so that would have been the month of May, 172,000 jobs created last month in May. All right, so right now is your last chance this week to win two tickets to go see Darius Rucker. He's going to be in concert next month, July 24th, at the First Financial Credit Union Amphitheater. We'll take the seventh caller right now at 505-243-3333, and you'll win those two tickets. Of course, you can purchase tickets online for this show or any of the shows coming up at the amphitheater. I think the schedule, for the most part, is out for the summer and into the fall. Go to livenation.com. In fact, you'll be attending a concert there, at least one, later this year.
10: At least one.
1: Yeah. I would be going to see, because I've seen Christopher Cross, and they're touring together.
10: See, that seems like a good show.
1: And then also, I think the Romantics are a part of that show as well.
10: Okay.
1: And that's on August 10th.
10: That'll be fun.
1: Well, we're going to be in Ireland.
10: Oh.
1: If we were here, I would go to that show to see that concert.
10: 100%.
1: Out of the amphitheater. There really aren't any other shows on the schedule, at least at this point, where I kind of see a marriage of me going.
10: Sometimes they announce some late ones.
1: Yeah, maybe.
10: We'll see what happens.
1: We'll see. But what a creative way for me to bring up the fact that I can't go to see Toto and Christopher Cross because I'm going to be in Ireland.
10: Yeah, it's a little show-offy. Bit of a showboat in here, everybody.
1: What do they call that? 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
1: I wonder what Darren, our traffic shark, thinks about that. He's smiling at me right now. He's looking at me saying, "You're Jossum." All right, 657. Let's get an update on traffic and weather together every 10 minutes here on 96.3 News Radio, KKOB.
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4: Coors Boulevard with a crash going southbound towards Montaño Road. All directions of traffic moving slow. Use Unser Boulevard to avoid that intersection. Also, that earlier northbound crash on I-25 near Candelaria Road has cleared. Traffic's moving up to speed from the I-25 interchange towards the Candelaria exit. If you see an accident, call the Traffic Tracker Hotline, 767-9167. I'm Grace Toledo from the 96.3 News Radio KKOB Traffic Center.
5: The work week is ending with temps well above average. We have increasing afternoon clouds and a gentle northwest wind. 90 in Albuquerque, 84 in Santa Fe with a slight storm chance. Mostly cloudy and mild if you're stepping out tonight. 60 Albuquerque, 55 Santa Fe. On Saturday, we start the weekend sunny and dry. Rain holds off until Saturday night. 90 Albuquerque, 83 Santa Fe. I'm meteorologist
6: on the air.
1: 65 degrees is the temperature right now with clear skies at Albuquerque. 62 in Rio Rancho, and it's 60 this morning in Santa Fe. The news is next.
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21: From ABC News,
0: I'm Sherry Preston. Another strong jobs report, this one for the month of May. Analysts have been expecting about 80,000 jobs to have been added to the U.S. economy last month. Instead, they added a solid 172,000, showing resilience despite rising costs from the war. Revised numbers for March and April show even more hiring than had been reported, and the unemployment rate remains unchanged at 4.3%, where it's been for most of the year. The Senate passing this $70 billion immigration enforcement bill that Republicans like Lindsey Graham say will make the nation more secure. Just before the vote, early this morning, he told his colleagues,
6: "What we're about to do is fund the Border Patrol and ICE through the entire Trump term because you wouldn't help us. America will be safer. I ask for adoption of this amendment."
0: Senate Democrats could not get Republicans to go along with an amendment to get rid of President Trump's $1.8 billion anti-weaponization fund once and for all. Some concerns about security as World Cup matches get underway next week. John Cohen's a former official with the DHS.
7: The resources that have been available at the federal levels to prepare for this game have either been done away with or reassigned to focus on other areas or were impacted by the shutdown.
0: AI company Anthropic, parent of the Claude chatbot, is calling for a worldwide pause on AI research, saying the technology is moving so quickly that systems may soon be able to advance themselves without the help of humans.
11: The technology is also fueling concerns about energy and water usage. A United Nations report predicts by 2030, AI systems will use nearly 3% of the world's electricity. And it warns cooling those systems will require water consumption equal to the needs of 1.3 billion people per year.
0: That's Sophie Flay. This is ABC News.
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13: 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Here's the latest news from 96.3 News Radio KKOB from your New Mexico Honda Dealers News Desk. I'm Sultan Chani Salcedo. Right now in Albuquerque, 65 degrees at the airport, 64 here in downtown. The high expected, 90. Up in Santa Fe, it's 58 and the high expected of 86 degrees. While speaking of Santa Fe, detectives and the department's crime scene unit are currently investigating what they're calling a suspicious death after the bodies of a man and a woman were found inside a home on Chalan Road. Officers arrived at the home responding to a welfare check around 7 o'clock yesterday evening. Responding officers found the adult male and adult female dead inside the residence. Currently, this continues as an ongoing investigation, and more details will be released as they become available. Suspected abuse, neglect, or exploitation of people with intellectual and developmental disabilities can be reported now directly to intake specialists starting on July the 1st. More from KKOB's Francina Walker.
14: A restored toll-free hotline will be operational for families, caregivers, and providers to reach the incident management team quickly. The restored hotline is part of a broader agency effort to simplify reporting, speed up response times, and improve follow-up on critical incidents involving people with intellectual and developmental disabilities. More information on how to report abuse, neglect, or exploitation can be found at New Mexico's Healthcare Authority website, which is hca.nm.gov. Francina Walker, News Radio KKOB.
13: Well, no matter how you feel about it, the war between the U.S. and Iran is good, at least in one area. According to the New Mexico Legislative Finance Committee, the ongoing conflict in Iran means $850 million more will flow into state coffers by the end of the current fiscal year ending June 30th. LFC chief economist Ismael Torres told lawmakers that the projected windfall results from a sharp increase in the price per barrel of oil since the U.S. began an armed conflict with Iran in February, adding that for every dollar increase in the annual average price of oil, New Mexico reaps a little over $57 million in increased revenue. However, a recent Moody's Analytics report states that if the oil price reaches $120 a barrel, a recession could result. Rainbow flags will be flying this Saturday at Rio Rancho's Haynes Park. KKOB's Terry Travis with more details on Sandoval County's first Pride event.
15: The celebration kicks off at 10 a.m. with food trucks and entertainment. And even though it's only the first year, it's turning out to be very popular.
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15: Entertainment coordinator Madigan Ray says they've even started a wait list for next year. 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
15: More information on the event available on the group's Facebook page or at RioRanchoPride.org. Terry Travis, News Radio, KKOB.
13: Well, another free community event is set to return to Northwest Albuquerque this month. Bernalillo County is hosting the annual Evening in Paradise tomorrow at Paradise Hills Park. The event runs from 4 to 8 o'clock and will include live music, dance performances, games, arts and crafts, etc. Arts and crafts and more. Family activities like face painting and a zip line will also be available. The evening wraps up with a Movies in the Park showing of the animated film Goat. Organizers say the event is designed to offer a family-friendly option for summer entertainment. Well, coming up, more The Morning Show with Bob and Candy. 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Taffic is also next. Right now in Taos, it's 45. Los Lunas, 57, 61 in Belen, and it's 65 right here in Albuquerque. I'm Sultan Chani Salcedo, 96.3 News Radio, KKOB.
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1: 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The time is 7:07. One more thing on the New Mexico primary. One state lawmaker, actually an incumbent, lost on Tuesday. The only one. We'll tell you who it is and why it happened coming up in just a moment. But first, let's get an update on traffic and weather together. 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
24: We got one crash right now. Coors and Montana with congestion southbound and westbound approaching the intersection. I'm Candy Cruz with KKOB traffic every 10 minutes on the 7s. If you see an accident, call the Traffic Tracker Hotline, 505-767-9167. I'm Candy Cruz from the 96.3 News Radio KKOB Traffic Center.
25: The work week is ending with temps well above average. We have increasing afternoon clouds and a gentle northwest wind. 90 in Albuquerque, 84 in Santa Fe with a slight storm chance. Mostly cloudy and mild if you're stepping out tonight. 60 Albuquerque, 55 Santa Fe. On Saturday, we start the weekend sunny and dry. Rain holds off until Saturday night. 90 Albuquerque, 83 Santa Fe. I'm meteorologist Olga Breeze for KOAT7.
1: Here in Albuquerque, we do have a temperature right now of 66 degrees with clear skies. It's a beautiful morning out there. 63 in Rio Rancho and 62 is the temperature in Santa Fe.
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1: One more thing, Bob Clark, along with Dale Cornelius down the hall. Candy Cruz sitting right here in front of my face. 96.3 News Radio KKOB. I have just noticed that there are far fewer snacks on the table than were here just an hour ago. Is it because you have put some of the snacks away to save for later, or have you eaten them all?
24: No, I tucked the Skittles behind my coffee so that it wouldn't spill all over the desk and irritate you. It was good looking out on my part.
1: What, the Skittles? You were afraid the Skittles were going to spill?
24: Well, yeah.
1: Is the box open?
24: Yeah.
1: Okay. I wouldn't be irritated by that. I'd probably chuckle. And if we were on the air and the mics were on and we were in the middle of a segment and they scattered everywhere, okay, maybe. I look at you like, come on, what's going on?
24: Listen, if I'm going to spill something, it's probably going to be in the worst way possible.
1: That's true.
24: Just based on my own history. And then my other Bobos I put in here for later, because these things are really filling. I'm only like, I've still got like 2 bites left on this thing, and I'm already feeling foolish.
1: Mm-hmm.
24: Or just done the with Bobos, oatmeal.
1: No, the Bobos are very filling, despite being like little.
24: They really
1: they're
24: are.
1: Very dense, and they're oats, and there's a lot of protein in there.
24: Super dense.
1: I just have one, and I'm good.
24: Yeah.
1: Until I get home for lunch.
24: I'm at least good as far as oatmeal is concerned, so I'll save that other one for another emergency.
1: Overall, morning. I mean, I haven't read the ingredients and all of that stuff, so I'm not sure overall if they're... they seem like they would be a healthy choice for a quick snack
24: of the
1: in the
24: oatiness.
1: Morning. Yes.
24: And because they're so dense.
1: Yeah.
24: That usually...
1: I'm assuming they're okay for you. It's not junk food, let's put it that way.
24: Right.
1: I don't know if it's as healthy as maybe we think it might be.
24: But they're not Skittles.
1: Exactly. when you put it up against a box of Skittles, especially at 7-Eleven in the morning, I think the Bobo will win.
24: Take them with my blood pressure pills.
1: Absolutely. All right. So one more thing on the New Mexico primary. I don't know how that little, because that's from that's from Columbo, you know, the old detective show. Columbo, and you know, it was an interesting show from the perspective of the crime happened usually within the first 10 to 15 minutes, and we all know who did it.
24: Oh, but they don't know.
1: It was a whodunit for Columbo. So the thrill of that show was not finding out at the end who did it, but how Columbo was going to crack the case and figure it out himself.
24: I've not seen that
1: one. That was the genius of how that show was done. Very different from most crime shows.
24: Right.
1: Where you see the crime, and then you spend the entire show trying to find out who did it.
24: Solve it together.
1: Yeah. It was the other way around for Columbo. And this was a show that was very popular 50, 55 years ago. And that's usually how he would do it. The person who committed the crime, just at the very end, they thought they were going to get away with it because Columbo's walking toward the door. And then all of a sudden he stops and goes, you know, one more thing. Turns around.
24: And then I have to check that one out.
1: So I should have done it more like Columbo. And I said, one more thing when it comes to the New Mexico primary. And this is on the makeup of the legislature. And as we said earlier this week, just the way things are set up and, so many incumbents are running for reelection, most of them unopposed, either in the primary or even up in November. There might be a swing and a seat here and a seat there, but it really wasn't going to change the makeup of the legislature coming up in November. No state senators on the ballot this year. They'll be on in 2028, but House members, of course, run every 2 years. So all 70 seats were up for election. Only 6 incumbents were not seeking re-election. 4 of them basically were retiring. The other 2 gave up their seats to run for statewide office, including Democrat Matthew McQueen of Galisteo and Republican Martin Zamora of Clovis. He's running against Teresa Ledger Fernandez in November for CD3. And Matthew McQueen, as we know, despite running a very quirky campaign telling people, look, I know I'm ugly, but there's beauty on the inside when it comes to wanting to save New Mexico's lands.
24: And when I looked at him, that was not the thought I had. It was, boy, he's ugly. He's not a bad-looking guy.
1: Well, but you have to remember, I think maybe part of that strategy was the person he was running against, Jesus Sanchez, is a handsome young family man. So maybe that was part of it, too.
24: I haven't seen him, so.
1: But either way, the young, handsome family man won easily over the ugly dude.
24: That's too bad.
1: Matthew McQueen, well...
24: I like my politicians uglier. Just personally. Don't the good-looking have enough? Just saying.
1: Of the 64 incumbents seeking re-election, just 13 were facing primary challenges. And the only Republican who was State Representative Joshua Hernandez of Rio Rancho. And he ultimately did prevail on Tuesday against Zach Anaya. Just 16 of New Mexico's 70 House seats featured a contested primary. And most House seats for both the Republicans, the ones they currently hold, and the ones that the Democrats currently hold, are basically considered mostly safe because of redistricting that happened here back in 2021. One flip potentially we could see is maybe the GOP candidate getting back Northeast Heights District 27, because the incumbent there, who is considered a moderate Democrat, Marion Matthews, she ended up losing to a progressive candidate, Abby Foster, in the primary on Tuesday. She lost by just 42 votes, and she was targeted by the progressives and the trial lawyers because of some of her more moderate votes in recent years, including the fact that she was a part of a very small bipartisan group of lawmakers who just did their damnedest to keep HB 99 together and hold it together when it was being attacked
24: right.
1: by trial lawyers and trial attorneys, both serving in the legislature and those who were lobbying the legislature. Well, I mean, HB 99 survived. It passed. I mean, sometimes
24: thanks to wonderful people like this.
1: Yes, Marion Matthews. She, along with Christine Chandler of Los Alamos, a Democrat, Gail Armstrong, Republican, House Minority Leader of Magdalena, and there were a couple of other people on both sides of the aisle who really worked to keep this bill. They were able to strip these poison pill amendments out that were designed to water it down or whittle it down, if you will. And it looks like it ended up costing her her seat because the progressives targeted her, and so did the trial attorneys.

0: getting that through the state legislature was the right thing to do.
1: We are all better for
0: so it. So we thank you for the work that you did while you were up in Santa Fe, especially on HB 99. All right, a special welcome home is happening this evening at the Sunport. Now, the Honor Flight of Northern New Mexico, and these are flights that happen throughout the year, I think once a year, maybe twice, but 32 local veterans are on this trip, and they went to Washington, D.C., left Albuquerque at the Sunport on Wednesday to visit memorials built in their honor and recognize the service and sacrifice to the nation. Included on this trip, a 99-year-old World War II veteran, a Korean War veteran, and then 30 Vietnam War veterans. There were two female Vietnam veterans on this trip as well who were honored. They left Wednesday. They'll be returning to Albuquerque this evening. In fact, according to the information we have here, their flight is scheduled to land at 5:30 at the Sunport. So part of these honor flight trips is when they come back home, they always want to see as many people as possible there to greet them and welcome them home.
1: Some fanfare.
0: And yeah, with a lot of fanfare. So, I mean, a lot of family members, I'm sure, will be there, but the general public's welcome to do this as well. You just have to stop by, go to the ticketing level at the Sunport, and get there before 5 o'clock. And then you're allowed to bring a sign to welcome them home, or, you know, the flag. You can wear your patriotic attire, your red, white, and blue. Maybe I'll show up wearing my red, white, and blue Bucky's t-shirt.
1: Nice.
0: But anyway, that's going to be happening this evening. So if you want to be there, just show up. Get there a little before 5 o'clock, again, at the ticketing level at the Sunport. Before we get to traffic, something struck me yesterday, and I ended up posting it on my Facebook page. But yesterday, June 4th, so June 4th, 1981, was the day of my high school graduation back in Hershey. We had it at the Hershey Theater. I believe they still have their high school graduations there. But so yesterday marked 45 years to the day since I graduated from high school. 45 years. And I actually found this old picture taken that I took with my mom and dad before we left.
1: You got to post that thing.
0: I did. On Facebook. Okay. It's right there on my Facebook page.
1: That's a heck of a picture.
0: It is.
1: You are lanky.
0: I get my height because some people will ask me when they see this picture beside my mom and my father and other pictures as well, because I am considerably taller than them. I wouldn't say my dad's short, but
1: compared
0: I was quite
1: to you
0: a bit
1: in
0: taller.
1: This picture.
0: Yes.
1: Hello, legs.
0: Yes, but I got my height from my mom's dad, my grandpa Earl, and then my uncle Ken, her brother. They were very, well, my uncle Ken's still with us, fortunately.
1: Yeah.
0: I think he's 93 now, but he was always, you know, very tall. And then my grandpa Earl, who passed away in 1980, he was very tall as well. But there's no question what I'm wearing really makes the difference seem more pronounced.
1: Yeah.
0: Because I've got my cap on and the gown. So the cap on top of my head makes me look even taller.
1: Yeah.
0: And then the long graduation gown obviously makes my body look even taller than it is. It goes all
1: you
0: the way down
1: massive.
0: To my chin. Yes, I do.
1: Well, you barely fit in the frame.
0: I look like I'm on stilts almost.
1: You definitely look like you're on stilts.
0: Absolutely. And that has drawn a wide range of reaction from my friends.
1: I mean, I look at you every day, but you just look much bigger there.
0: This was 45 years ago. I'm still tall, but I'm not as tall because you shrink you get older.
1: You get in the pool.
0: I used to be 6'4 plus. Now I'm 6'3 plus. So. And I'm not wearing a cap and gown, too. That might be part of the reason.
1: I feel like that has a lot to do with it.
0: But I always remember hearing somebody like, yeah, I got my 50th high school reunion this year. And I would think to myself, my God. And then it's like, I'm thinking, yeah, I'm just 5 years removed from my 50th.
1: Creeps up on you, buddy.
0: It really does.
1: Yeah.
0: And I say it because to those of you who had just graduated high school or college just last month, that is what I like to say to the graduates every single year is, when people tell you it goes fast, believe it.
1: Yeah.
0: Because it does. Let's get an update on traffic now on 96.3 News Radio KKOB. Here's Candy Cruz.
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1: We got one accident right now at Corzon Montaña. We've got southbound and westbound congestion approaching the intersection, but no big backups to worry about. I'm Candy Cruz with KKOB Traffic every 10 minutes on the 7s.

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1: The work week is ending with temps well above average. We have increasing afternoon clouds and a gentle northwest wind. 90 in Albuquerque, 84 in Santa Fe with a slight storm chance. Mostly cloudy and mild if you're stepping out tonight. 60 Albuquerque, 55 Santa Fe. On Saturday, we start the weekend sunny and dry. Rain holds off until Saturday night. 90 Albuquerque, 83 Santa Fe. I'm meteorologist Olga Breeze for KOAT7.
2: Here in Albuquerque right now, beautiful clear skies this morning, and the temperature is 67 degrees. It's 64 in Rio Rancho, and 62 is the temperature this morning up in Santa Fe. 7:22 is the time in our news headlines for you this morning. U.S. sanctions Cuba's president in the latest move to pressure that country's leadership to step aside. Former National Security Advisor John Bolton pleads guilty to one count of mishandling classified information. The Senate overnight approving $70 billion funding bill for ICE and Border Patrol. The jobs report for last month, released last hour, 172,000 jobs, better than expected, created last month. New Mexico DOJ sues Kalshi for allowing illegal online sports betting in the state. A Santa Fe County jury convicts a man of assaulting three nurses last year. APD investigating a homicide at a home near 12th and Candelaria, and also a suspicious death in southeast Albuquerque. And an Albuquerque man pleads guilty to child pornography charges and faces up to 12 years in prison. In sports, Stanley Cup Finals last night, Game 2. Carolina with a big third period comeback, and then wins it in overtime over the Las Vegas Golden Knights 4-3, so that series is tied 1-1. And baseball, the Isotopes lost last night at Salt Lake 15-3. Those are your headlines right now on 96.3 News Radio KKOB.
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14: sure
2: a playlist.
14: It involves lots okay, of stuff, a, but I'm, he knows that the only thing he can trust me with you. Is half the playlist.
2: Uh-huh.
14: Yeah. You know, give me any cooking jobs or, you know, maybe there's an aquarium I can stand next to and make people not tap the glass, but that's about it.
2: Plus, somebody who has a son turning 30 later this month at this party is going to meet his special someone's parents for the first time. Oh, boy.
14: I've already been told no offensive shirts. It really narrows down the wardrobe.
2: Yes, it really does. We have to rent something.
14: I know, right? They still do that? I can borrow something from my mom.
2: Yeah, well, there you go.
14: Any grown-up clothes I can use?
2: That's a big step in the relationship.
15: That sure is.
14: That's what I hear.
15: Wow. Yeah,
2: yes. No, I mean, if he's at the point now where... And how long has he been dating this girl?
14: Like 7 years.
15: Oh, 7 years and you haven't met them?
14: I don't know how long, because I'm bad with time.
2: Yeah, I don't think it's
14: and
2: been
14: numbers,
2: 7 years.
14: But I feel like it's been 7 years-ish.
2: Right, maybe. Well, if it's then obviously what's taken so long to get to the point then?
14: Well, because I didn't even meet her for like the first 2 years.
2: Okay.
14: Remember?
2: All right, very good.
14: It was a whole
2: baby steps. Patience.
14: Yeah.
2: Let's get an update on traffic and weather together. Every 10 minutes here on News Radio KKOB. Bring some desiccants. Sandy Cruz, everybody.
14: Well, we got one crash right now. It's the same minor accident at Corzon Montaña. We still see a little bit of congestion southbound and westbound approaching the intersection. I'm Candy Cruz with KKOB Traffic every 10 minutes on the 7s.
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1: The work week is ending with temps well above average. We have increasing afternoon clouds and a gentle northwest wind. 90 in Albuquerque, 84 in Santa Fe with a slight storm chance. Mostly cloudy and mild if you're stepping out tonight. 60 Albuquerque, 55 Santa Fe. On Saturday, we start the weekend sunny and dry. Rain holds off until Saturday night. 90 Albuquerque, 83 Santa Fe. I'm meteorologist Olga Breeze for KOAT7.
2: Here in Albuquerque right now, we do have a temperature of 67 degrees at 64 in Rio Rancho and 62 in Santa Fe. 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
19: 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I'm Sultan Chani Salcedo from your New Mexico Honda Dealers News Desk. Right now in Albuquerque, 65 degrees, looking for a high of 90. Santa Fe, 61, and a height expected of 86 degrees. A plea hearing was held Thursday for a man facing charges of manufacturing, distributing, and possession of child pornography. Timothy Hewell's defense entered a guilty plea to manufacturing child pornography, which was accepted by Judge Lucy Solomon. The plea was part of an agreement where the court dismissed distribution and possession of child pornography charges against him. He was arrested in January after a tip came in from the National Center for Missing and Exploited Children. Hewell faces up to 12 years in prison at sentencing, which will be held in August. A Cloudcroft woman has been sentenced in the death of her husband. Deanna Thetford entered a guilty plea to second-degree murder, tampering with evidence, and forgery in connection with the death of her husband, Craig Thetford. More from KKOB's Michael Carlisle.
20: The couple resided in Cloudcroft, where Craig was last seen in January of 2025. After months without contact, his family reported him missing in May of 2025. The Otero County Sheriff's Office went to the couple's home to initiate a welfare check. During the investigation, Dina Thetford gave multiple conflicting explanations regarding the whereabouts of her husband. That same month, investigators received an anonymous tip alleging Dina had shot and killed her husband. Another search of the property revealed Craig's body and the carport of the couple's home. On Tuesday, Dina was sentenced to 18 years in the New Mexico Department of Corrections. Michael Carlisle, News Radio KKOB.
19: State Republican Party Chairwoman Amy Barela, who is also a county commissioner for Otero County, lost her re-election bid on Tuesday's state primary. She lost to challenger Jonathan Emery by just 46 votes. This is the second defeat for Barela, who was also told she needed to step down as party chair after District Judge Cindy Mercer of Los Lunas found enough evidence to conclude she violated a GOP rule dealing with party officials who face primary election opposition. Right now, the party had filed an appeal to that decision, but since she lost her re-election bid as county commissioner, it is still up in the air as to what will happen with the leadership of the party. Those who sued Barela say she should step down, while others within the party say she needs to stay as chairwoman until the state Supreme Court rules on the appeal. The Seven Cabins fire in Capitan Mountains continues to grow in acreage, but containment has improved. The latest update has the fire at 64% contained, with 540 personnel still on the scene. The fire is now almost 32,000 acres in size. Aerial crews have been assisting firefighters by dropping retardant and water on the fire, and there's still a chance of some showers and thunderstorms in the area today in the Capitan Mountains. The year 2026 marks 100 years of Route 66, and the new Route 66 information station operated by Visit Albuquerque marks the only spot in the entire United States where Route 66 actually crosses over itself. Here's Mike Aba with the explanation.
21: Located at 4th and Central in downtown Albuquerque, the original highway, established in 1926, ran north and south. But in 1937, the route was realigned to go directly across New Mexico. The information station inside the Rosenwald building is free to visit, and their guests will find Route 66-themed photo op stations, souvenirs like stickers, air fresheners, and postcards that the station will mail for free. That information station is located at 320 Central Avenue Southwest, and it's open through the end of 2026, Tuesdays through Sundays from 10 a.m. until 7 p.m. Mike Gaben, News Radio, KKOB.
19: More of the morning show with Bob and Candy on the way. Traffic is also next. Right now in Rio Rancho and Los Lunas, it's 62 degrees. Santa Fe, 61. And here in Albuquerque, 65. I'm Sultan Chani Salcedo, 96.3 News Radio, KKOB.
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19: 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How you doing this morning, Terry Travis?
14: I am doing very well. And you know, despite your tall status, I think it's funny that you're telling everybody that's the short version. Because really, the short version is the only version of me. That's it. That's all you get is the short version.
19: And of course, Candy, before we came on, asked if it was okay if she can call you Titi. And that's actually
14: she can.
19: And that's a nickname that has been applied to you for
2: a while now, right? For some of your friends, you were saying.
0: Oh yeah, yeah, for a long time. And when the when my little nieces, my little great nieces were tiny, they called me Aunt Titi.
2: Oh, that's cool.
0: Because it was just, you know, Terry was a lot. Anyway, I gotta tell you.
2: I find Terry to be quite the tongue twister.
0: Well, when you're one and a half or two, it is.
2: Okay.
0: Gosh, come on, Bob.
2: I ain't Terry.
0: They're so cute when they're at that age. Oh my God, I love it. So
2: then
0: okay,
2: grow up.
0: I had no idea how difficult this was going to be. You, Bob, and Candy Cruz, of course, locked in the radio personality battle in the Albuquerque Journal. Did you realize that?
2: What? I did not know that.
0: What? Here you go. What? I was texting with our good friend and head comedian around here in the upcoming Heckle Hole for a golf tournament, Zach Abeda. And he texted me and he says, oh, Terry, could you vote for me in the Albuquerque Journal's best of poll? And I certainly I will. I love you, Zach Abeda. So I'm going down the list, and who do I see in the radio personality category but Candy Cruz opposite Bob Clark?
2: No there kidding. You go.
0: I am not kidding. Would I kid about that?
2: I'm voting for Candy Cruz.
0: Well, I'm not going to divulge who I voted for, but let's just say Candy did call me buddy last week.
2: Yeah.
0: Plus, Our son turns 30 in a couple months, too, so I'm taking lessons.
14: Oh, does he really?
0: No offense. Yeah, no offensive shirts. Thank you for the tip. That's good.
3: That's marvelous.
0: That's a start. bestof.cherryroad.com. See it for yourself.
2: All right, very well. I didn't realize their annual Reader's Choice poll was out already, but that's okay. Good heads up.
0: Yes, it is.
2: All right.
0: And we're voting now.
2: Perfect. So what's coming up on the show Saturday and Sunday?
0: Well, we try not to school you too hard on the weekend, but you do have to sharpen your Sharpies because Monsoon 101 is coming your way this week. We'll get you the lowdown on monsoon in general and what we are expecting here. That's coming up at 8 on Saturday morning. Festival Flamenco coming up this month in Albuquerque. We'll bring you details. It's just a week or two away. Company also coming to Albuquerque Little Theater, one of Stephen Sondheim's, well, in my book, most beloved musicals. I love this musical. We're going to be tuning up for that at 9 on Saturday. The annual Kidney Walk coming your way, too, this weekend. What you'll need to know to help your neighbors with kidney disease and how much fun you're going to actually end up having. We'll also celebrate Pride in Rio Rancho and preview upcoming Pride attractions with the New Mexico Gay Men's Chorus. Our favorite harmonica player is going to be coming by too on Saturday. Say you've never heard of this revolutionary instrument? Well, tune in to the Patriotic Salute at 8:30. We're going to be sheep shearing also this weekend, listening
2: really?
0: To the book. Yes, it's sheep shearing time out at Los Golondrinos. Yes. We'll also be listening to the voices of veterans talk about foster care in the state of New Mexico, microchipping your pet for free. There could be some shenanigans. You never
2: Yay.
0: Know.
2: I'm you sure know. There will be.
0: I'm just saying, Jerry and I don't have the conflicts that you two do in the...
3: Oh, we're sharing a room now. It's a new experience.
0: I know. And like one of you is messy and one isn't. It's like the odd couple.
2: There's a little bit of an odd couple thing going on here.
3: But what's the vibe?
0: So you definitely have the vibe, kids. Thanks.
2: Absolutely. All right. Hey, TT, have a great weekend.
0: Thank you. I will, BC.
2: All right. Let's get an update on traffic now here on 96.3 News Radio KKB. Candy Cruz.
14: Well, we still just have that one accident, Coors and Montaño. We do have a little bit of congestion southbound and westbound approaching the intersection, but really no big backups to slow you down. I'm Candy Cruz with KKOB Traffic every 10 minutes on the 7s.
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1: The work week is ending with temps well above average. We have increasing afternoon clouds and a gentle northwest wind. 90 in Albuquerque, 84 in Santa Fe with a slight storm chance. Mostly cloudy and mild if you're stepping out tonight. 60 Albuquerque, 55 Santa Fe. On Saturday, we start the weekend sunny and dry. Rain holds off until Saturday night. 90 Albuquerque, 83 Santa Fe. I'm meteorologist Olga Breeze for KOAT 7.
2: Here in Albuquerque, we do have clear skies right now. The temperature is 69 degrees. It's 67 in Rio Rancho and 64 in Santa Fe. We'll get you the opening numbers on Wall Street next here on News Radio KKOB.
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2: That's another record high for the Dow on Thursday at the closing bell. In fact, the Dow was up 875 points. More modest day yesterday for the S&P and NASDAQ. S&P was up 31 points. NASDAQ was down 23. We are down a little bit to start this Friday morning. Right now, the Dow's down 136 points, S&P's down 65, and NASDAQ is down 372. Time for another Financial Friday here on 96.3 News Radio KKOB, once again sponsored by Gateway Financial Advisors. And with us from Gateway is Shane Westholder. And Shane, we want to talk today about something that really affects millions of people every single day, and that's debt. More specifically, why paying off debt may be one of the most important financial decisions that you can make for your future.
25: Well, good morning, Bob, and good morning to all the listeners. Bob, let's be honest. Debt has become the normal in modern life. Credit cards, car loans, student loans, mortgages. For many people, monthly payments are simply part of a routine. And while not all debt is bad, the problem starts when the debt stops being a tool and starts becoming a burden. Because here's the reality. Debt quietly steals your income before you ever get a chance to build wealth. And every dollar you send to interest is a dollar that cannot be spent towards savings, investing, retirement, your family, or your future goals. And the dangerous part is that debt often grows slowly at first, then suddenly becomes overwhelming.
2: All right, I know we have talked about this on several segments over the past several years, and several of your team there at Gateway Financial have talked about this. It seems that you are all very focused on helping people get out of debt on track then for saving and investing.
25: That's correct. We feel that at Gateway that debt is the main reason people struggle to get ahead financially. Take credit cards, for example. Many cards today carry interest rates above 20%. That means if you carry a balance month after month, you may end up paying double, sometimes triple, of the original cost for that product that you bought. That's not financial freedom. That's financial quicksand. Now, one of the biggest misconceptions people have is believing that debt is only a math problem. In reality, debt is often an emotional and psychological weight too. People living with large amounts of debt, you know, frequently report stress, anxiety, trouble sleeping, or even relationship problems because debt creates pressure. When you eliminate debt, something powerful happens in your income, and it starts to work for you again.
2: No question about that. It's so true. Imagine what happens when the car payment disappears. Imagine what happens when the credit card balances are at zero. Suddenly, hundreds, maybe even thousands of dollars every month become available for you to save, invest, or just simply breathe easier financially.
25: Exactly. And that's where wealth building actually begins. And here's something younger listeners especially need to hear. The earlier you get out of that high interest debt, the more time you have for compound interest to work for you instead of against you. Because compound interest is either your greatest financial ally or it's your worst enemy. So if you owe 22% interest on a credit card, that debt compounds against you every single month. But if you invest consistently over time, that compound interest will help you grow massive wealth. The goal is to flip that equation.
2: All right. Another reason paying off debt matters is resilience. Now, we're living in uncertain economic times. Of course, layoffs do happen. Medical emergencies happen. Inflation is happening. When your financial life is overloaded with debt payments, even small disruptions really can become a crisis, can't they?
25: Again, very true. Households with lower debt levels have more flexibility. They can handle emergencies better. They can survive economic downturns more comfortably. And they can become make decisions based on opportunity instead of desperation. And that's peace of mind.
2: And that matters. So this doesn't mean you have to become obsessed overnight or feel ashamed if you currently do have debt, but most people do. And the key is having a plan, right?
25: Yeah, that's right. Maybe you start by paying off the smallest balance first to build momentum. Maybe you focus on the highest interest rates first to save money long term. 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Progress matters more than perfection. And one of the final points I want to make is paying off debt is not about making yourself deprived. It's about ownership. 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It's about having the flexibility.
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14: Well, believe it or not, we just have that one crash, Coors and Montaño, where we do have southbound and westbound congestion, but no major backups to worry about. I'm Candy Cruz with KKOB traffic every 10 minutes on the 7s. If you see an accident, call the Traffic Tracker Hotline, 505-767-9167. I'm Candy Cruz from the 96.3 News Radio KKOB Traffic Center.
1: The work week is ending with temps well above average. We have increasing afternoon clouds and a gentle northwest wind. 90 in Albuquerque, 84 in Santa Fe with a slight storm chance. Mostly cloudy and mild if you're stepping out tonight. 60 Albuquerque, 55 Santa Fe. I'm meteorologist Olga Breeze for KOAT7.
2: Here in Albuquerque right now, we do have a temperature this morning of 69 degrees. It's 67 in Rio Rancho, and 65 is the temperature this morning up in Santa Fe. Just a reminder, we don't have a brand new sweet deal for you today, which is rare on a Friday.
14: Right.
2: Stay tuned for details on new sweet deals next week. However, the sweet deal that went on sale earlier this week on Tuesday for Calibers Youth Camp. And this is a camp that goes for 2 days, 10 a.m. to 2 p.m. Lunch is provided. Plenty of dates and options to pick from in the months of June and July. And the camp normally would cost $80. They've been doing these camps for 20 years. You can get it for $40 right now. And this is awesome. For ages 8 to 12. Just go to our website and click on the Sweet Deal logo at newsradiokkob.com. At 7:51 in our news headlines, the U.S. sanctions Cuba's president in the latest move to try to pressure that country's leadership to step aside. Former National Security Advisor John Bolton pleads guilty to one count of mishandling classified information. Senate approves overnight a $70 billion funding bill for ICE and Border Patrol. Jobs report for the month of May, 172,000 jobs added to the economy, better than expected. Former reality TV star Spencer Pratt maintains his hold on second place in the primary race for L.A. mayor, trying to advance to the runoff against current mayor Karen Bass. The New Mexico Department of Justice sues Kalshi for allowing illegal online sports betting in the state. Santa Fe County jury convicts a man of assaulting three nurses last year. APD investigating a homicide at a home near 12th and Candelaria, and also a suspicious death in southeast Albuquerque. An Albuquerque man pleads guilty to child pornography charges and faces up to 12 years in prison. And the late Al Hurricane Jr. will be honored this evening in Old Town at the annual San Felipe de Neri Church Fiestas. In sports, NHL Stanley Cup Finals last night. Carolina in overtime beats the Las Vegas Golden Knights 4-3, so the series is 1-1. Game 2 of the NBA Finals tonight in San Antonio. Knicks won Game 1. They'll be taking on the Spurs. And baseball, the Isotopes lost last night 15-3 at Salt Lake. It's 7:52. Those are your headlines this morning on 96.3 News Radio, KKOB.
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2: 7:55 is the time this morning. Bob Clark along with Dale Cornelius, Candy Cruz, 96.3 News Radio, KKOB. You know, we were talking earlier about the honor flight with 32 local veterans who went to D.C. to see all the monuments and memorials and they're returning today to Albuquerque. And their flight is scheduled to land about 5:30. So they're asking people who just want to be there to welcome them home at 5 o'clock. Be there by 5 at the ticketing level. And I did receive this text message from a listener who says, the New Mexico lap robes for veterans also will be at the airport today to give every veteran on the honor flight and returning home today a branch-specific lap robe. Plus, they're going to have a table there as well, probably in the baggage pickup area.
14: Oh, cool.
2: Is what they're saying. So you can stop by and support them.
14: That's awesome.
2: There as well. All right. We're going to talk a little bit more about the turnout among independent voters for the very first time under state law allowed to vote in the New Mexico primary on Tuesday. And they had about roughly a 10% turnout. About 38,000 registered independent voters did vote for the first time in the New Mexico primary. And there, you know, there were some projections that thought, you know, if they can get to 10%, that would be a good start for a brand new law. So we're going to talk about the turnout, what it could mean for the November turnout among independents, and then, of course, also in primaries in the future here in New Mexico. Sila Efsel, who's the executive director of New Mexico Voters First. This was an organization that worked very hard over the years to get this law passed to allow registered independents to vote in the primary. We're going to talk to her about that coming up next after the news. But first, at 7:57, an update on traffic with Candy Cruz.
14: Well, we got two new accidents reported, one at Rio Bravo and Isleta. Right now, that is mostly affecting westbound traffic. You also got a crash going southbound on University approaching Lomas. Slight delay is forming there, and crash cleanup at Corzon Montaña with congestion southbound and westbound approaching the intersection. I'm Candy Cruz with KKOB Traffic every 10 minutes on the 7s.
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1: The work week is ending with temps well above average. We have increasing afternoon clouds and a gentle northwest wind. 90 in Albuquerque, 84 in Santa Fe with a slight storm chance. Mostly cloudy and mild if you're stepping out tonight. 60 Albuquerque, 55 Santa Fe. I'm meteorologist Olga Breeze for KOAT7.
2: Here in Albuquerque, we do have sunny skies this morning. The temperature is 70 degrees. It's 68 in Rio Rancho, and 66 is the temperature this morning in Santa Fe. The news is next.
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1: From ABC News, I'm Sherry Preston. Another resilient jobs report. The Labor Department says the U.S. economy added 172,000 jobs in the month of May, roughly double what forecasters had expected. Jobs were added in leisure, hospitality, and local government, as well as University of Michigan economics professor Justin Wolfers, who says the numbers are easing fears of a possible recession.
7: We had a pretty miserable 2025, but it looks like the middle or the early and middle parts of 2026 really suggest the labor market's moving moving along. And I think the thing this will really do is it's time to stop talking about the word recession. Recessions don't happen when the labor market's motoring along like this.
4: Americans are reluctant to leave their jobs and seek employment elsewhere. The report says the number of people who quit last month has dropped to its lowest level since August of 2020, when COVID was still running rampant. They stayed up debating all night long, the Senate passing a big bill, says ABC's Rachel Scott.
9: This morning, the Senate narrowly voting to approve a $70 billion immigration enforcement package without any measure to block President Trump's $1.8 billion so-called anti-weaponization fund. Alaska Senator Lisa Murkowski, the lone Republican, voting against the bill, which now heads to the House for approval.
4: Against President Trump's wishes, the House has passed a bill giving Ukraine more money for the war, while Ukraine's leader reaches out to Russian leader Vladimir Putin asking for further negotiations.
16: Now, Ukrainian President Zelensky has sent a letter to Putin proposing they meet to discuss compromises to end the war and warning Putin if he doesn't help end the conflict, Putin will have to fight for his own existence.
4: ABC's Michelle Waugh. The Senate has blocked an extension of a key surveillance program used by intelligence agencies over concern with President Trump's choice of Bill Pulte to be the next national security advisor. Dow is down 187 points. You're listening to ABC News.
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12: 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I'm Sultan Chani Salcedo from your New Mexico Honda Dealers News Desk. Right now in Albuquerque, 65 degrees, looking for a high of 90. Santa Fe, 61, and a height expected of 86 degrees. A plea hearing was held Thursday for a man facing charges of manufacturing, distributing, and possession of child pornography. Timothy Hewell's defense entered a guilty plea to manufacturing child pornography, which was accepted by Judge Lucy Solomon. The plea was part of an agreement where the court dismissed distribution and possession of child pornography charges against him. He was arrested in January after a tip came in from the National Center for Missing and Exploited Children. Hewell faces up to 12 years in prison at sentencing, which will be held in August. A Cloudcroft woman has been sentenced in the death of her husband. Deanna Thetford entered a guilty plea to second-degree murder, tampering with evidence, and forgery in connection with the death of her husband, Craig Thetford. More from KKOB's Michael Carlisle.
20: The couple resided in Cloudcroft, where Craig was last seen in January of 2025. After months without contact, his family reported him missing in May of 2025. The Otero County Sheriff's Office went to the couple's home to initiate a welfare check. During the investigation, Dina Thetford gave multiple conflicting explanations regarding the whereabouts of her husband. That same month, investigators received an anonymous tip alleging Dina had shot and killed her husband. Another search of the property revealed Craig's body and the carport of the couple's home. On Tuesday, Dina was sentenced to 18 years in the New Mexico Department of Corrections. Michael Carlisle, News Radio KKOB.
12: State Republican Party Chairwoman Amy Barela, who is also a county commissioner for Otero County, lost her re-election bid on Tuesday's state primary. She lost to challenger Jonathan Emery by just 46 votes. This is the second defeat for Barela, who was also told she needed to step down as party chair after District Judge Cindy Mercer of Los Lunas found enough evidence to conclude she violated a GOP rule dealing with party officials who face primary election opposition. Right now, the party had filed an appeal to that decision, but since she lost her re-election bid as county commissioner, it is still up in the air as to what will happen with the leadership of the party. Those who sued Barela say she should step down, while others within the party say she needs to stay as chairwoman until the state Supreme Court rules on the appeal. The Seven Cabins fire in Capitan Mountains continues to grow in acreage, but containment has improved. The latest update has the fire at 64% contained, with 540 personnel still on the scene. The fire is now almost 32,000 acres in size
8: Aerial crews have been assisting firefighters by dropping retardant and water on the fire, and there's still a chance of some showers and thunderstorms in the area today in the Capitan Mountains. The year 2026 marks 100 years of Route 66, and the new Route 66 information station operated by Visit Albuquerque marks the only spot in the entire United States where Route 66 actually crosses over itself. Here's Mike Aba with the explanation.
10: Located at 4th and Central in downtown Albuquerque, the original highway, established in 1926, ran north and south. But in 1937, the route was realigned to go directly across New Mexico. 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
8: More of the morning show with Bob and Candy on the way. Traffic is also next. Right now in Rio Rancho and Los Lunas, it's 62 degrees. Santa Fe, 61. And here in Albuquerque, 65. I'm Sultan Chani Salcedo, 96.3 News Radio, KKOB.
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2: 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Bob Clark with you here on 96.3 News Radio KKOB. For the first time ever, registered independents or declined to state were eligible to vote in this New Mexico primary, and about 10% of all registered independents did take advantage of that opportunity and cast a ballot. We'll talk about the turnout and what it means moving forward with Sila Avsal, who is the executive director of New Mexico Voters First. She joins us in just a moment. But first, let's get an update on traffic and weather together every 10 minutes here on News Radio KKOB. What's going on in rush hour there, Candy Cruz?
14: We got three new crashes.
2: Oh,
14: one at Bridge and Goff with eastbound and northbound congestion. You've got a crash at University and Tucker, which is a little north of Lomas. Hey. You've got north and southbound delays there. Plus a crash at Rio Bravo and Isleta, mostly affecting your westbound traffic. I'm Candy Cruz with KKOB traffic every 10 minutes on the sevens. If you see an accident, call the Traffic Tracker Hotline, 505-767-9167. I'm Candy Cruz from the 96.3 News Radio KKOB Traffic Center.
1: The work week is ending with temps well above average. We have increasing afternoon clouds and a gentle northwest wind. 90 in Albuquerque, 84 in Santa Fe with a slight storm chance. Mostly cloudy and mild if you're stepping out tonight. 60 Albuquerque, 55 Santa Fe. On Saturday, we start the weekend sunny and dry. Rain holds off until Saturday night. 90 Albuquerque, 83 Santa Fe. I'm meteorologist Olga Breeze for KOAT 7.
2: Here in Albuquerque this morning, we do have clear skies. It's a beautiful morning, and we have a temperature now of 71 degrees in Albuquerque. It's 69 in Rio Rancho, and 67 is the temperature in Santa Fe.
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2: Independence, Bob Clark, along with Dale Cornelius, Candy Cruz, 96.3 News Radio, KKOB. This year's New Mexico primary, which, of course, 2 weeks of early voting prior to Election Day this past Tuesday, and it turned out to be, in terms of ballots cast, the second highest turnout in New Mexico history for a primary election, and certainly a factor in that is the first time ever declined estates or registered independents were allowed to cast a ballot, and about 10% of them actually did. There were approximately 38,000, a little more than 38,000 independent voters who ended up casting a ballot. And joining us now to talk more about that turnout, what it could mean moving forward, is Sila Afzal, who is the executive director of New Mexico Voters First. This is an organization that was a part of the efforts for many years to try to get the state law changed to allow registered independents to vote in the primaries. And she joins us now here on News Radio KKOB. Sila, thank you very much for your time this morning. How are you doing?
6: Good. Thank you for having me, Mr. Bob.
2: Mr. Bob, thank you very much. That makes me seem younger.
14: And adorable.
2: Yes. Very much. So let's start there, because, Sally, when we had you on before voting started, you know, we were talking a little bit about some of the projections that were out there, and certainly Brian Sanderoff of Research and Polling also does work for the Journal and our TV news partner, KOAT TV Channel 7. He was suggesting that based on some other states and what they saw, that very first election with independents allowed to vote, he was thinking about 10%, and that's exactly what the number was. So what were your thoughts on the overall turnout and what your expectations were?
6: You know, I was also hoping and expecting something around 10% as well. And historically, the independent turnout, because of closed primaries, has only lingered around 1% turnout. Mm-hmm. So going from 1% to 10% in the first semi-open primary election, for me, is huge. That only shows that, you know, over time, with more public education and more outreach to voters, letting them know of their new rights, that number is only going to go up.
2: Sally, and there's been plenty of research done over the years that voting begets more voting. So for independent, registered independent voters, especially those who are younger and perhaps haven't voted in any election of any kind here in Albuquerque, and just till this election this past Tuesday, what do you think that could mean moving forward, not just for future primaries, but also for the number of independents who participate in the general elections coming up in November?
6: Absolutely. I totally agree that voting begets voting. And, you know, if someone voted in the primary, they're more likely to go and vote and turn out for the general election in November. And then they're more likely to turn out next year for the city council election that less people care about, and maybe in the next primary that comes up. And so I absolutely expect more people to be turning out over time. And obviously, the process of the elections aren't the only thing that determine turnout, right? Mm-hmm. It also has a lot to do with who's on the ballot. Are the candidates doing outreach to the voters? Are they turning out the vote? Is the government adept to being able to turn out the vote? And are nonprofits doing their poll as well? So there's definitely a lot of things that go into what determines turnout, but we are absolutely doing our best, and I definitely think that semi-open primaries on its own is a positive factor to that calculation.
2: You know, when we had you on before voting started, of course, it was also to promote the fact that your organization, New Mexico Voters First, was launching a statewide education initiative to help prepare independent voters for their opportunities now to vote. Did you get a sense that you were hearing from people, that you were getting some activity and, you know, and some notion that, you know, people were reaching out and asking questions and wanting to know more?
6: Absolutely. It wasn't much so that they were asking questions, but it was much more focused on that they were very excited, the outreach that we were getting from the coalition that we built with the statewide education effort that we were doing. The more people we talked to, the more people we heard back from that were saying, like, I'm so excited, I haven't voted in decades, you know, I never wanted to change my registration, and so I didn't, but I knew about, you know, voting and stuff like that. And so it was really cool to hear from people that have just been waiting on the edge of their seats to be able to participate. And we saw that with the 10% increase on the first year. I think that's amazing.
2: Sila Afzal, who's the executive director of New Mexico Voters First, with us here on News Radio KKOB. And again, 10%, a very strong turnout, a good mark to hit for the very first time among registered independent voters. But obviously, that still leads a 90% of registered independent voters who chose not to participate in this primary. And we were getting some feedback. And we heard this from some of the campaigns as well, when they would approach independent voters, that there were still a lot of them out there who were really completely still unaware that they even legally were allowed to vote in this election. So obviously voter outreach and voter education and information, that's a chore that continues moving forward for you, right?
6: Absolutely. I mean, public education is a constant effort, a constant battle. And, you know, reaching people is really difficult, especially in a state like ours, right?

0: the portion that doesn't make me so surprised is that a lot of people vote like their neighbors, and a lot of their neighbors tend to be more Democrat or in those districts. We also know that Republicans overall didn't turn out. And so if we had independents that were leaning Republican, that also, you know, shows that they voted like their neighbors, which means that they didn't vote. A lot of Republicans didn't turn out this primary season. So I think over time we can also expect, if we are trying to increase voter turnout in general, then those trends will probably be reflected in the independents that turn out as well. So a lot of Democrats did turn out this time because there was, you know, a lot of contentious.
1: About 100,000 more Democrats, registered Democrats, voted in this primary than Republicans, although obviously they have far more registered voters in the state under Democrat. But that largest, and this has been the trend for quite a while, the largest share, the largest growing a number of registered voters here in New Mexico are going with registering as independent. Sila, thank you very much for your time. And, of course, we'll stay in touch with you on this issue through the years.
0: Thank you so much.
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3: Well, we still got some minor crashes out there. One at Rio Bravo and Isleta, mostly affecting westbound traffic. You've got a crash at University and Tucker, which is a little north of Lomas. North and southbound delays there, but mostly southbound. Got a crash at Bridge and Goff. That one's new. Northbound and eastbound congestion. And crash cleanup still southbound Coors approaching Montaño, where we do still have a little bit of a delay. I'm Candy Cruz with KKOB Traffic every 10 minutes on the 7s.
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5: The work week is ending with temps well above average. We have increasing afternoon clouds and a gentle northwest wind. 90 in Albuquerque, 84 in Santa Fe with a slight storm chance. Mostly cloudy and mild if you're stepping out tonight. 60 Albuquerque, 55 Santa Fe. On Saturday, we start the weekend sunny and dry. Rain holds off until Saturday night. 90 Albuquerque, 83 Santa Fe. I'm meteorologist Olga Breeze for KOAT 7.
1: Albuquerque right now, we have a temperature of 72 degrees with sunny skies at 70 in Rio Rancho and 68 in Santa Fe. K20 is the time. Bob Clark along with Dale Cornelius, Candy Cruz, 96.3 News Radio, KKOB. We talked about this issue with Mark Brancetti on the show yesterday, too, about independence and turnout and the fact that those who did vote chose nearly 3-1 the Democratic ballot over the Republican ballot. And basically what Mark said was, well, obviously, because for those independent registered independents who were motivated to get out and vote in the primary, he wouldn't doubt that they overall their political philosophy leans more toward the Democrats than the Republicans. But remember, that doesn't mean Greg Hall still doesn't have an important role to play here in getting independents, because there's still a broad, broad swath of independent voters out there who are eligible to vote. Obviously, any registered voter can vote in November.
3: Right.
1: So you still go after them, because this was just 10%. So there are still a lot of independents out there who fall into maybe the more moderate and gettable category. Plus the other thing he said, you know, for independents, when you're choosing a ballot, I mean, the amount of money that was spent on the Democratic primary with Deb Haaland and Sam Bregman, just they were on the TV and in their mailbox and on the radio constantly. So that was obviously a factor, he believes, as well when it comes to it. So, but we appreciate Sila Absil coming on, joining us here on the show, New Mexico Voters First. And she now holds the place in the morning show history since I've been hosting now for 20 years. She is the first person who's ever joined the program by calling me Mr. Bob.
3: Which I found darling.
6: I love that.
3: Right?
6: That's a very Southern thing.
1: No one ever has said when I've welcomed them to the program, well, thank you, Mr. Bob. Nobody.
3: I love it. It really fits you.
1: No.
3: Because you're goofy like a Bob, but you're also kind of a mister.
1: All right. Somehow that makes sense. 822 here on 96.3 News Radio, KKOB.
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10: 8:25 is the time this morning. We don't have a brand new sweet deal on this Friday, and that is rare on a Friday especially, but the sweet deal that went on sale earlier this week on Tuesday, still available for purchase. Caliber's 50% off their youth camps. 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
11: So cool.
10: 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You have plenty of options in June and the month of July. 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
11: That's a great deal.
10: In response to Sila referring to me on air as Mr. Bob, got a text message with a Bob joke. I'm not sure about it, so I'm not going to read it.
11: I still don't get it.
10: So I'm just going to be very, very careful.
11: As you should, Bob.
10: With that. All right, coming up in the 9 o'clock hour, we're going to take a break. You know, the primary, we talked a lot about it, obviously, all week long. But we're going to talk about, I have a fun story here from travelandleisure.com. And the title of it is, These 10 Iconic U.S. Dishes Are So Good, they're worth traveling for.
11: Really?
10: Yep.
11: I can't wait to hear this list.
10: Oh! I'm sure you're figuring out, right? If I'm bringing this list up on the show, you know what has to be on it. The New Mexico Green Chili Cheeseburger.
11: Oh, well, yeah.
10: Actually made the list. Oh, yeah?
11: Oh, of course.
10: Oh, yeah. How often do we get a shout-out in a national media story on anything specifically related to New Mexico cuisine? If it happens, it's usually green and red chili.
11: Right.
10: Things like that. But the New Mexico Green Chili Cheeseburger.
11: Our food is one of the categories that we are excellent in.
10: Oh, there's no question. But New Mexico Green Chili Cheeseburger did make the list. Find out what else is on the list.
11: I'm curious.
10: As well. So, yeah, we'll talk about that coming up after the news at 9 o'clock. Right now, let's get an update on traffic and weather together every 10 minutes. Here's Candy Cruz.
11: Lots of minor crashes went at Rio Bravo and Isleta, mostly affecting westbound traffic. Then a crash at University and Tucker, just north of Lomas. You've got north and southbound delays there, mostly south. And a crash at Bridge Boulevard and Goff. You've got eastbound and northbound congestion. And then that crash cleanup southbound cores approaching Montaño, where we do still show a very slight delay. I'm Candy Cruz with KKOB Traffic every 10 minutes on the 7th.
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11: 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I'm Candy Cruz from the 96.3 News Radio KKOB Traffic Center.
12: The work week is ending with temps well above average. We have increasing afternoon clouds and a gentle northwest wind. 90 in Albuquerque, 84 in Santa Fe with a slight storm chance. Mostly cloudy and mild if you're stepping out tonight. 60 Albuquerque, 55 Santa Fe. On Saturday, we start the weekend sunny and dry. Rain holds off until Saturday night. 90 Albuquerque, 83 Santa Fe. I'm meteorologist Olga Breeze for KOAT 7.
10: Here in Albuquerque, we do have a temperature this morning of 72 degrees, 70 in Rio Rancho, and it's 68 this morning up in Santa Fe. 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
13: Good morning, New Mexico. From your New Mexico Honda Dealers News Desk, I'm Sultan Chani Salcedo, 96.3 News Radio, KKOB. Right now in Albuquerque, 68 degrees at the airport, 70 downtown. The high today, 90. In Santa Fe at 68, high of 86. Following four of the New Mexico tribes suing the online prediction market platform Kalshi in May, State Attorney General Raul Torres has now announced this week that the state will pursue its own suit as well. Here's more from Mike Gaba.
14: While sports betting is legal in New Mexico, it's limited to in-person wagering at tribal casinos. The New Mexico Department of Justice cited this framework as the basis for suing Kalshi, accusing the platform of trying to skirt state gaming laws and regulations. The NMDOJ has accused Kalshi of using event contracts to effectively make online sports betting happen in the state. That suit also claiming that Kalshi operates with a minimum betting age of 18 years old, and that's 3 years younger than the minimum age at the state's tribal casinos. Mike Gabel, News Radio, KKOB.
13: Actress Nichelle Nichols, who was well known as Lieutenant Uhura in the original Star Trek series and movies, died in New Mexico in 2022 after being treated at the Gila Medical Center in Silver City. Her family has filed a wrongful death lawsuit against the hospital, and now the jury has awarded $13 million to the family. The suit alleged that Gila Medical Center hired, credentialed, and inappropriately supervised unqualified medical providers and allowed them to treat Nichols. The suit also claimed she should have had a full cardiac workup, but was just kept in the hospital for observation and discharged the next day. She was later transferred from the hospital to an assisted living facility, where she died hours later. Albuquerque police are investigating the death of a person whose body was found inside a residence in the 1200 block of Headingley Avenue Northwest, which is near 12th Street and Candelaria, as a homicide. APD officers responded to the call yesterday morning about a deceased body inside the residence, and due to the nature of the evidence found at the scene, homicide detectives were called, and the investigation continues this morning. A new rule to allow student-athletes one free transfer during their high school athletic career passed on Thursday by the New Mexico Activities Association Board of Directors. The final rule still needs a decision by the schools across the state on whether they will follow the NMAA decision. The way it works, the one-time transfer would allow student-athletes to be eligible to participate at their new school without having to sit out a year. And now more sports with Jeff and the Sports Animal.
15: I'm Jeff Symbieta with your Sports Animal Short, brought to you by Sandia Resort and Casino. The Stanley Cup Final always delivers, and it was great again last night. Game two in Raleigh, Vegas up 1-0 and 2-0 in the third period, but Carolina came back, took a 3-2 lead. Vegas tied it up. It went to overtime. Seth Jarvis with the winner for the Hurricanes. The series is tied 1-1, headed back to Vegas for game number two. NBA Finals resumes tonight in Texas, Spurs and Knicks. The Knicks took game one a couple of nights ago, so the Spurs will be looking to tie it up tonight in Texas. Louisville men's basketball, looks like Boise State will be back on the schedule next year. A multi-team event in San Juan Capistrano, California, December 21st through 23rd. Oregon State and Santa Clara will be the other teams in that tournament. And Texas wins the College Softball World Series last night. They beat Texas Tech 4-1. The Texas Longhorns are the champions of collegiate softball. Want more? We're talking sports on 95.9 FM and AM 610, the Sports Animal. I'm Jeff Symbieta.
13: All right, thanks a lot. The news brought to you by your New Mexico Honda dealers. The morning show with Bob and Candy continues. A traffic report is also coming up next. In Los Alamos right now, it's 64, 58 up in Taos. Here in Albuquerque, 68 at the airport, and also 68 up in Santa Fe. I'm Sultan Chani Salcedo, 96.3 News Radio, KKOB.
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10: Now the time this morning is 8:34, and it's now time to recognize another one of our wonderful nominees for 250 flags, honoring 250 New Mexico heroes for our nation's 250th birthday. And today it's presented by Mercedes-Benz of Albuquerque and Audi of Albuquerque. And just want to remind you, nominations are still open, and it's very easy to nominate someone. No photo is required. 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And just tell us the name of the person you want to nominate, and then tell us their story and how they impact the lives of everyday New Mexicans every single day. And this is also supported by New Mexicans for Opportunity, and also supported by EnvironWorks, Thunderbird Harley-Davidson, and Waterstone Mortgage. And today, we want to recognize and honor Dale Cooperman. Dale has shaped the lives of hundreds of Albuquerque children and families through her leadership as director of the Early Childhood Center at Congregation Albert. And she's been doing this since 2009. Under her guidance, the ECC has grown into one of the city's most respected early childhood programs, maintaining New Mexico's highest five-star focus accreditation and earning multiple top three preschools in Albuquerque honors from the Albuquerque Journal Reader's Choice Awards. The school also expanded to include a kindergarten program while continuing its warm, play-based, child-centered approach to learning. Beyond the classroom, Dale has mentored countless early childhood educators through both Central New Mexico Community College and the New Mexico Early Childhood Network, helping strengthen early childhood education across the state. Families consistently describe Dale and her as compassionate, welcoming, and deeply invested in both children and their parents. Whether supporting new families, mentoring teachers, or creating an environment where children truly thrive, Dale Cooperman's impact continues to be felt throughout the Albuquerque community. So congratulations to Dale Cooperman and her work at the Early Childhood Center at Congregation Albert. Here on 96.3 News Radio KKOB. Again, please nominate someone that you know who is certainly worthy of being honored with one of our 250 flags for our nation's 250th birthday. You can take care of that. Just go to our website at newsradiokkob.com. Bob Clark, along with Dale Cornelius, Candy Cruz, 96.3 News Radio KKOB. We've got some news on the other Dale, DC.
16: That's right.
10: Dale's doing a big remote tomorrow. A 4-hour remote.
16: What?
17: That's right. Hot rod show.
10: The whole crew on Gilligan's Island, they went for a three-hour tour. He's doing a four-hour remote. So take that, Skipper. Hey, Skipper. So tell us about this, because you love hot rods. So this is perfect for you. So tell everybody about the event and where they can stop by and see it and see you.
17: So the event itself is over off Montgomery, and I'm trying to sort out it. It's in a parking lot from what I can tell. So I don't have an exact address. But, yeah, it's hot rods. It's motorcycles. It's all to benefit the storehouse, so it's going to be a really good deal. And, yes, I love hot rods. So I'm looking forward to this because I know they do cars right here, and I'd like to see some of these custom cars.
10: Oh, there's no question. We have one hell of a hot rod and classic car community here in the Albuquerque area and throughout New Mexico.
16: Huge.
10: Yeah, and one of the reasons for that, well, several reasons for that, is just our dry climate.
17: Yeah, good point.
10: These cars don't rust out. Here, there's a reason they bring old jets down to the Roswell Airport and just let them sit.
16: But it's just because we're cooler than everybody else.
10: And because of our decades and century-long connection with Route 66, and then, of course, also, lowriders are a big part of our classic car and our car culture.
16: Yep.
10: Here in New 100%. Mexico as well. So that sounds like, and what hours are you going to be there, Dale?
17: I will be there from 9 until 1 o'clock.
10: 9 until 1 o'clock.
17: Absolutely.
10: So if you've often been curious as to what D.C. looks like, you can stop by tomorrow and see some hot rods.
17: That's right.
10: And see D.C. Awesome. Yes, exactly.
16: I'll bring you some lunch.
10: Well, look, when we had Candy, when Candy joined us on location last November at the Walmart up at, in the area of Wyoming and Academy, we did the morning show live there as part of our food drive for Roadrunner Food Bank. This is an event tomorrow that benefits Storehouse, another food bank for people as well. And a lot of people stop by specifically just to see Candy because they're all curious.
16: Sorry to disappoint.
10: No, not at all.
17: No, they were very happy. I saw the text line that day. They were so stoked to meet you, Candy. It was very impressive, actually.
16: Well, loved meeting them, too.
10: Exactly. All right, let's get an update on traffic. Here is Candy Cruz on 96.3 News Radio KKOV.
16: Here I am. Got a brand new crash eastbound Alameda just before you get to Rio Grande, where we do show a backup starting to form. You've also got a crash at Rio Bravo and Isleta. Slight delays going westbound. There's a crash at University and Tucker just a little north of Lomas. You've got north and southbound delays there. There's a crash at Bridge and Goff with eastbound and northbound congestion and crash cleanup southbound cores approaching Montaño, where we do still show a slight delay. I'm Candy Cruz with KKOB Traffic every 10 minutes on the 7s.
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19: The work week is ending with temps well above average. We have increasing afternoon clouds and a gentle northwest wind. 90 in Albuquerque, 84 in Santa Fe with a slight storm chance. Mostly cloudy and mild if you're stepping out tonight. 60 Albuquerque, 55 Santa Fe. On Saturday, we start the weekend sunny and dry. Rain holds off until Saturday night. 90 Albuquerque, 83 Santa Fe. I'm meteorologist Olga Breeze for KOAT7.
10: Still laughing about that Bob joke. Here in Albuquerque, we do have clear skies this morning. 73 is the temperature. It's 71 in Rio Rancho, and 69 is the temperature this morning in Santa Fe. And I know what some of you might be thinking. Well, Bob, if it's that funny, share it with us on the air. No, not that joke. It's 8:41 here on 96.3 News Radio KKOB.
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10: 845 is the time this morning. Bob Clark along with Dale Cornelius, Andy Cruz, 96.3 News Radio KKOB. Haven't heard or seen a peep from our colleague over at the Sports Animal, Jeff Symbieta.
11: I'm a little disappointed.
10: After my comments very early this morning regarding the Isleta New Mexico Bowl this year, and it was announced, I believe on a Wednesday, by ESPN, that for the first time for the Isleta New Mexico Bowl, at least here in Albuquerque, it's going to be played on Christmas Eve day this year. So that's December 24th. Damn it.
11: For those of you who don't have a calendar handy.
10: It's the day before Christmas Day, which is December 25th.
11: Some call it Eve.
10: Yes. So Christmas Eve Day, it'll kick off at 12:30. So this is the first time the New Mexico Bowl has been played on Christmas Eve in Albuquerque. The one year it was played on Christmas Eve before was in 2020. And that's when the game was moved from Albuquerque, New Mexico, to Frisco, Texas. Hawaii beat Houston in that game. And the reason the game had to be played is because there were still draconian COVID restrictions in place from our governor, Michelle Lujan Grisham. That's why they had to move the game that year. And that's why I refer to it as the MLG Bowl. So you can't play the New Mexico Bowl in Texas. I'm sorry. So we're at least in terms of for historical perspective, I call it the MLG Bowl that year. But anyway, it's a couple of advantages here. First off, it's early in the day on Christmas Eve day. So you can still go to the game and be a part of it, and then still have your maybe your traditional Christmas Eve evening activities that you do. But also, in terms of the game itself, a lot less bowl competition on that day. In fact, there's only one other bowl game that's played on Christmas Eve, and that's later in the afternoon and the early evening hours, the Hawaii Bowl. And that's been played on Christmas Eve for a long, long time. And so that the New Mexico Bowl that day will have a standalone national television spotlight. Of course, the game's aired on ESPN. So the conference alignments remain the same. So it'll be a team from the Mountain West Conference and then another team from either Conference USA, American Conference, or the Sun Belt Conference, or the MAC. So they've narrowed it down a little bit.
11: I guess.
10: Yeah. Absolutely.
11: Thanks.
10: Yes. So what's interesting is the very first New Mexico Bowl was played on December 23rd of 2006. So, of course, that game was played on Festivus.
11: Festivus.
10: And actually, New Mexico and head coach Rocky Long, the Lobos, played in the very first New Mexico Bowl and came up short against San Jose State. Mm. And the MVP of the very first, listen to this name, DC, the very first MVP of the New Mexico Bowl on that day, back in 2006, was wide receiver James Jones.
17: Oh,
10: and just to give you a sense of how long ago that really was, is James Jones went on to have a long and very successful NFL career and has now been retired for, I think, maybe 4 or 5 years.
17: At least.
10: And is a TV analyst now.
11: Oh, wow.
10: Yeah.
11: Good for him.
10: So that was 20 years ago. So, but if they, awesome. if they can play the New Mexico Bowl on Festivus, I think they can play it on Christmas Eve.
11: Sure.
10: That's my hunch either. But I'm still waiting for a response from Jeff on my idea of, you know, since it's on Christmas Eve, why don't you have an ugly sweater contest for fans who want to show up wearing an ugly Christmas sweater instead of, just wear a sweater instead of a jacket that day.
11: Yeah.
10: I mean, there's a good chance we could have kind of nice weather for Christmas Eve here in Albuquerque. It's,
11: you never know.
10: It's still not going to be nice enough for Cabana Beach wear and things like that, or Cabana wear.
11: Yeah.
10: So just wear an ugly Christmas sweater and maybe they can have a little contest at halftime and give somebody a prize. I'll have to bring that up to him, see if he thinks that's a good idea.
11: I feel like he's intentionally avoiding us this morning.
10: I think he is, too, because I think he's saying...
11: I saw him in the hallway, and he didn't even make eye contact.
10: That's actually kind of not a bad idea, but if I say something to Bob about it, then he'll have to get credit for it.
11: So I'll wait 3 weeks, and then I'll re-announce it.
10: I'll just act like I didn't hear it and come up with it on my own. But whether there's an ugly Christmas sweater or not, you know damn well I'm showing up wearing a Christmas sweater that says, ho, ho, ho. Because there aren't many opportunities where you can get away with that.
11: Nope.
10: But Christmas time is certainly one of them.
11: Yep.
10: Ho, ho, ho. Who are you calling a ho? It's Christmas Eve. I'm at a bowl game. I'm just being jolly. Let's get an update on traffic. Here's Candy Cruz.
11: Oh, Jolly Bob.
10: Mr. Jolly Bob.
11: Mr. Jolly Bob. We got a new crash that's causing a bit of an issue. Eastbound Alameda approaching Rio Grande. We now have a backup past Coors. We've also got a crash at Rio Bravo and Isleta, just slightly affecting your westbound traffic. You've got a crash at University and Tucker, just a little north of Lomas. North and southbound delays there. Then a crash at Bridge Boulevard and Goff. You've got eastbound and northbound congestion and crash cleanup. Southbound Coors approaching Montaño, where we do still show a very slight delay. I'm Candy Cruz with KKOB traffic every 10 minutes on the 7s. If you see an accident, call the Traffic Tracker Hotline, 505-767-9167. I'm Candy Cruz from the 96.3 News Radio KKOB Traffic Center.
19: The work week is ending with temps well above average. We have increasing afternoon clouds and a gentle northwest wind. 90 in Albuquerque, 84 in Santa Fe with a slight storm chance. Mostly cloudy and mild if you're stepping out tonight. 60 Albuquerque, 55 Santa Fe. On Saturday, we start the weekend sunny and dry. Rain holds off until Saturday night. 90 Albuquerque, 83 Santa Fe. I'm meteorologist Olga Breeze for KOAT 7.
10: Here in Albuquerque right now, we do have a temperature of 74 degrees. It's 72 in Rio Rancho, and 68 is the temperature this morning in Santa Fe. 852. Now, again, as I mentioned, I haven't heard from Jeff Symbieta as to whether he thinks an ugly Christmas sweater is a good idea for the New Mexico Bowl. Although, when I mentioned it very early this morning, I did get a text message from a listener who doesn't think it's a good idea. Now, I'm not going to read it verbatim, and I'm not really going to, I'll take it easy on him, because with text messages, I mean, sometimes you just don't know if someone's being
11: sarcastic. I run into very many problems with that.
10: If they're just trying to be funny and maybe missing, or if they are serious. But anyway, his premise was an ugly Christmas sweater contest at the New Mexico Bowl would be, as he referred to it, as a stupid idea, because you're just encouraging people to wear sweaters to the game, and that will slow down security checks at the entrances of the stadium.
11: But it's winter. You're already wearing a sweater.
10: Yeah, I'm assuming some people might just show up wearing sweaters anyway, or a jacket. I don't know what the difference is. But see, again, I don't know if he was just sort of joshing around, having fun, or because if he was serious, I've got some problems with
11: that. Good luck with the rest of the day.
10: It's 8:53 here on 96.3 News Radio, KKOB.
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10: 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We'll talk about that next, but first, one final check of traffic with Candy Cruz here on News Radio KKOB.
16: Well, we have another new accident just reported. Northbound 98th Street between Central and Volcano. We've got a slight backup forming there already. Plus a crash eastbound Alameda approaching Rio Grande. There we've already got a backup approaching Ellison. There's crash cleanup at University and Tucker, just a little north of Lomas, with north and southbound delays. And a crash at Bridge and Goff with eastbound and northbound congestion. I'm Candy Cruz with KKOB traffic every 10 minutes on the 7s.
18: 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I'm Grace Toledo from the 96.3 News Radio KKOB Traffic Center.
19: The work week is ending with temps well above average. We have increasing afternoon clouds and a gentle northwest wind. 90 in Albuquerque, 84 in Santa Fe with a slight storm chance. Mostly cloudy and mild if you're stepping out tonight. 60 Albuquerque, 55 Santa Fe. I'm meteorologist Olga Breeze for KOAT 7.
10: Here in Albuquerque right now with clear skies, sunshine, 74. It's 72 in Rio Rancho. 69 is the temperature this morning up in Santa Fe. Stay tuned for the news. 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
3: Hey, it's Brandon Vogt. There's a lot of reasons why gun owners love to use a suppressor. It reduces noise and cuts back on recoil, so each shot is more accurate. 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
5: From ABC News, I'm Sherry Preston. The better-than-expected jobs report delivered today from the Labor Department also came with new numbers for March and April. Both months revised higher than previously reported. There were gains in health care, leisure, and hospitality. It was a good report, but ABC's Taylor Dunn says there have been some things to keep an eye on, too.
12: The narrative for the past year or so has been a cooling labor market, but the past 3 months could make a case that that cooling has stopped. But while jobs are being added, we are still in a low-hire, low-fire environment. This is good news for workers with jobs, but reflects a tougher situation for job seekers. We are seeing job seekers struggling in long-term unemployment numbers. Those who have been out of work for 27 weeks or more rose to 27.5% in May, well above pre-pandemic norms. Taylor Dunn, ABC News, New York.
5: It was a long night, but early this morning, the Senate passed a $70 billion immigration enforcement package. And even though Democrats tried to pass an amendment that would get rid of President Trump's so-called anti-weaponization fund as a part of it, Republicans rejected that.
8: For more than 18 hours, Democrats and some Republicans introducing measures to rein in the fund, aimed at compensating President Trump's allies, possibly even the rioters who attacked police officers on January 6th. All of those efforts failed. For weeks, acting Attorney General Todd Blanche defended the fund. But after a firestorm of criticism, he testified it had been dropped.
5: ABC senior political correspondent Rachel Scott. The Senate has blocked a procedural vote on extending a key surveillance program used by U.S. intelligence agencies. Lawmakers in both parties raising concerns about President Trump's selection of housing finance regulator Bill Pulte to be the next national security advisor. Maine Senate hopeful Graham Plattner, who hopes to win Susan Collins' seat, will hold his first rally tonight. Since reports surfaced, he may have previously exchanged explicit text messages with several women while he was married. You're listening to ABC News.
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13: Good morning, New Mexico. Here's the latest news from 96.3 News Radio KKOB. It is Friday, June the 5th, 2026, and the news is brought to you by California Closets, custom closets and storage solutions for the whole home. Right now in Albuquerque, 71 degrees, and downtown, the high today, 90. Up in Santa Fe, it's 69, and the high today, 86. A Cloudcroft woman has been sentenced in the death of her husband. Deanna Thetford entered a guilty plea to second-degree murder, tampering with evidence, and forgery in connection with the death of her husband, Craig Thetford. Here are more details from Michael Carlisle.
15: The couple resided in Cloudcroft, where Craig was last seen in January of 2025. After months without contact, his family reported him missing in May of 2025. The Otero County Sheriff's Office went to the couple's home to initiate a welfare check. During the investigation, Dina Thetford gave multiple conflicting explanations regarding the whereabouts of her husband. That same month, investigators received an anonymous tip alleging Dina had shot and killed her husband. Another search of the property revealed Craig's body and the carport of the couple's home. On Tuesday, Dina was sentenced to 18 years in the New Mexico Department of Corrections. Michael Carlisle, News Radio KKOB.
13: Four of New Mexico's tribes are suing the online prediction market platform Kalshi, and now the state attorney general is announcing that the state will pursue its own suit. More from Mike Gabo.
10: While sports betting is legal in New Mexico, it's limited to in-person wagering at tribal casinos. The New Mexico Department of Justice cited this framework as the basis for suing Kalshi, accusing the platform of trying to skirt state gaming laws and regulations. The NMDOJ has accused Kalshi of using event contracts to effectively make online sports betting happen in the state. That suit also claiming that Kalshi operates with a minimum betting age of 18 years old, and that's 3 years younger than the minimum age at the state's tribal casinos. Mike Gabel, News Radio, KKOB.
13: A new rule to allow student athletes one free transfer during their high school athletic career passed on Thursday by the New Mexico Activities Association Board of Directors. The final rule still needs a decision by the schools across the state on whether they will follow the NMAA decision. The way it works, the one-time transfer would allow student athletes to be eligible to participate at their new school immediately without having to sit out a year. The state increased the fines for recruiting violations from $2,500 to $5,000, and not all districts say they are going to follow this transfer option. The Albuquerque Journal reporting that Rio Rancho and Las Cruces will continue to prohibit transfers within their districts, but would accept transfers from outside the district. APS seems to be in favor and will follow the new NMAA rule. The final decision is still several weeks away. Now more sports with Jeff and the Sports Animal.
23: 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The Stanley Cup Final always delivers
2: and it was great again last night. Game two in Raleigh, Vegas up 1-0, and 2-0 in the third period, but Carolina came back, took a 3-2 lead. Vegas tied it up. It went to overtime. Seth Jarvis with the winner for the Hurricanes. The series is tied 1-1, headed back to Vegas for game number two. NBA Finals resumes tonight in Texas. Spurs and Knicks. The Knicks took game one a couple of nights ago, so the Spurs will be looking to tie it up tonight in Texas. Local men's basketball. Looks like Boise State will be back on the schedule next year. A multi-team event in San Juan Capistrano, California, December 21st through 23rd. Oregon State and Santa Clara will be the other teams in that tournament. And Texas wins the College Softball World Series last night. They beat Texas Tech 4-1. The Texas Longhorns are the champions of collegiate softball. Want more? We're talking sports on 95.9 FM and AM 610, the Sports Animal. I'm Jeff Symbia.
13: Okay, stand by for another news update in about 30 minutes. The news brought to you by California Closets. Right now in Belen, it's 67 degrees. Up in Taos, it's 58. It's 69 at the airport and 68 up in Santa Fe. And now here's more weather for you for the weekend from our friends at KOAT, Action 7 News.
19: The work week is ending with temps well above average. We have increasing afternoon clouds and a gentle northwest wind. 90 in Albuquerque, 84 in Santa Fe with a slight storm chance. Mostly cloudy and mild if you're stepping out tonight. 60 Albuquerque, 55 Santa Fe. On Saturday, we start the weekend sunny and dry. Rain holds off until Saturday night. 90 Albuquerque, 83 Santa Fe. I'm meteorologist Olga Breeze for KOAT 7.
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10: Bob Clark along with Dale Cornelius, Candy Cruz, sitting right here in front of my face. 96.3 News Radio, KKOB. Once again, she's wrapped up her traffic reporting. Unless something really huge happens between now and 10 o'clock, she's putting away her dry erase board for the week, and it is smeared with green ink.
11: Yeah.
10: Because you're cleaning it with your fingers instead of getting a damp cloth or something.
11: Yeah. Okay. I was busy during the break. That's what I originally went to do, and then I got distracted by dogs that need homes and went to try and guilt Dale into adopting some dogs that desperately need a home right now.
10: And Dale?
17: Yes.
10: Is the guilt trip working?
17: Not yet, but they are very cute, and they definitely deserve a good home, I will say.
10: Well, and plus, regardless of what Dale wants to do, he's going to have to get approval from the missus.
17: There you go. That.
11: Forgiveness, not permission.
17: Not all the time.
10: No.
11: I think that only works for chicks, maybe.
17: I think you might be right.
10: That's for sure.
11: Nate couldn't get away with it.
10: So we're going to be talking food here, but I wanted to start with this. It is National Donut Day, so I wanted to remind everybody. And look, there may be multiple donut places, local and national, that are offering some sort of special today, or maybe a free donut.
11: Yeah.
10: Something, and we have plenty of local donut joints, too, to celebrate National Donut Day. But I'm just passing this on because I can confirm the information. It's sitting here right in front of my face, like candy. Krispy Kreme. They have a couple of locations here in Albuquerque. And they say there's no strings attached here. If you just want a free donut, just stop by and they'll give you one. Now, they also have a special for a dozen donuts. If you buy a dozen donuts at regular price, you can get a second dozen of the original glazed, which are, I think, the most popular, obviously, there.
11: Really?
10: Oh, yeah, Krispy Kreme. Oh, they're fantastic.
17: Oh, yes. Coming out nice
10: and hot. Yeah. I mean, all of the donuts they make are good, but the original glaze is what put them on the map.
11: Interesting.
10: Yeah. Do you find original glaze to be boring?
11: Yeah.
10: Okay, not these. Not at all. You can get a dozen of those for just $2.
11: Cool.
10: Absolutely.
11: It's a good deal.
10: So there are probably multiple. You can Google them. You can find out the locations, too. I think the Krispy Kreme is still open over there by Cottonwood, and then I think there's one near Coors and I-40, right in that same area where Electric Playhouse is. So anyway, celebrate donuts today on National Donut Day. Now, the other food story I want to mention before we get to our travelandleisure.com is someone earlier this morning, and they've done this before, has brought in a big pile of Southwest Airlines snack packages, the ones they give out to passengers on the plane.
11: Yeah, or used
10: and
11: to.
10: We just assumed maybe it was Leah Black down the hall at the QFM because she also works at the Sunport.
11: Right. So it's like, a very legit connection.
10: Very close proximity to Southwest Airlines.
11: Correct.
10: Well, it's not her. She's not sure who it is. My hunch is it's probably Kiki because she does fly a lot. However, Leah was back in the kitchen earlier, and she grabbed a couple of these packages and just went back to the studio and then comes storming out to warn everybody that after a much closer examination of these packets of Southwest Airlines snacks, they date back quite a while.
11: Yeah.
10: In fact, the expiration date, Dale, on them is 2010.
17: Oh, I think
10: 16 wow. years Fantastic. Expired. But, of course, that did not stop our very own Candy Cruz.
11: Well, she told us after I had already eaten okay, them, so but, I can't go back in time.
10: And look, we're not talking a dairy product here, so I doubt eating old pretzels is something that would get you sick, but I got to imagine they weren't very tasty.
11: Flavorful.
10: Yeah.
11: They definitely tasted stale. Like it had a stale tinge, but
10: sure,
11: I was just
10: I would think so
11: starving and furious at that point.
10: She was hangry.
11: I was hangry. That I just
10: because
11: you know,
10: the other snacks
11: through.
10: That she had this morning didn't do the trick apparently, including your
11: well, I ate those ones first actually.
10: Yes, and the Skittles. And what else did you have? You had a Bobo.
11: A Bobo. I had a Bobo.
10: Now those are good.
17: Yes, they are.
10: That's perfect
11: they're,
10: for breakfast.
11: They're very dense. Yeah,
10: because they fill you up. At least most people, but apparently not you because you were still
11: no. I ate
10: for,
11: the I had eaten the those first. Those were the first things I ate.
10: Okay. Yeah, I know, but you were still eating other stuff then after that.
11: Oh well, yeah, because.
10: I had one Bobo at 7 o'clock, and it's. I won't have to have anything until lunch.
11: Well, that's why you stay so svelte.
10: Certainly wouldn't jump on the bandwagon with eating 16-year-old expired.
11: I didn't know they were
10: airline snacks.
11: 16-year-old, and I mean.
10: But I know expiration dates
11: okay
10: are
11: okay for that.
10: Expiration dates aren't very important to you.
11: No, because I feel like they are a crock.
10: Well, no, but see, there's a difference between an expiration date and a best use by date.
11: Slightly.
10: Yeah. And usually those dates are more for the grocery stores. In other words, they don't you won't find well you, at least you shouldn't find any milk available for purchase at the store that already has. A best use by date that's expired.
11: And that is one thing that does actually go bad after
10: well, yeah,
11: the,
10: dairy yeah. products. Yeah. You know, I mean, that's why I was saying.
11: That's sure. a legit one. I don't mess with chunky milk.
10: Well, yeah, but you, I mean, when milk goes bad, you know it
11: you
10: goes
11: know
10: bad.
11: It goes
10: you
11: bad.
10: Just by smelling
11: yeah.
10: it.
11: It's a real.
10: But just because you have a half a gallon of milk in your fridge, and let's just say, what's today, June 5th, and let's say the best use by date was June 3rd, there's no reason
11: yeah,
10: to throw it
11: out. Yeah,
10: you
11: still got 3 or 4 days.
10: Yeah, or maybe even longer.
11: Just give the sniff test.
10: Exactly. The sniff test. But still, that was, my goodness, why is Kiki bringing us? Kiki's from Magic is the one who's bringing this stuff
11: yeah.
10: in. I know she does travel a lot, especially to Las Vegas, and probably flies Southwest quite a bit, but why in the world would she have 16-year-old expired snack packs from Southwest? And secondly, why would she dump them on us?
11: Because I feel like this is her secret plan to slowly kill us all and take over the station.
17: Wow.
11: Oh, part of yeah, her
10: plan. She is BV's work wife, so.
11: Yeah.
17: Kiki the Pretty evil genius.
10: She really is.
17: I kind of like that.
11: Seems so sweet.
10: All right, so this travelandleisure.com story that I saw earlier, and New Mexico's most iconic sandwich actually gets a shout-out on this list, which you don't see very often. New Mexico cuisine doesn't necessarily get the kind of national attention that it deserves. When you do see it, it's typically usually about enchiladas, red and green chili. Or we don't get many boasting articles and stories regarding the New Mexico green chili cheeseburger. But Travel and Leisure put together a story, and the title of it is These 10 Iconic U.S. Dishes Are So Good, They're Worth Traveling For. So in other words, what Travel and Leisure is saying to its readers is, hey, it's worth it to go to New Mexico right. just to get the green chili cheeseburger, which was number 10 on the list. Now, that they weren't ranking them 1 through 10, but it just happened to be right. number 10 on the list, and this is what it says. A green chili cheeseburger, a New Mexico green chili cheeseburger. New Mexico's green chili cheeseburger is built around a defining ingredient, Hatch green chilies, thus the green chili cheeseburger, grown in the Hatch Valley. Maybe I should read it like I would be stumbling all over it. And the ingredient is Hatch green chilies grown in Hatch, New Mexico.
11: That's where they're from.
10: But, of course, we have plenty of great green chili grown all over.
11: All over the place, yeah.
10: In New Mexico. I'm always a little partial to Lemitar green chili. But anyway, I digress. The soil's rich, and the region's soil and climate give the pepper a flavor that's difficult to replicate anywhere else. Smoky, slightly sweet, and ranging from mild to deeply spicy. The dish itself took shape in the mid-20th century roadside spots, with fresh local chilies were added to burgers already on the grill. The balance is precise. A well-seared, juicy patty, soft, melted cheese, and

0: themselves in a very New Mexico environment. So right off the top, I'm thinking Sparky's down in Hatch, just because that's such a neat place.
1: I think
0: but
1: that's a good choice.
0: The Owl Cafe in San Antonio, Texas, is certainly a very famous. I would want to send them to a place that is already pretty famous, that we know they're going to get a really good green chili cheeseburger, but also then enjoy the environment that comes along with it. Even though there are so many out-of-the-way little holes, you know, where you can get a great green chili cheeseburger, but you don't necessarily get that New Mexico experience to go along with it. That's just kind of what I'm thinking.
1: Okay.
0: So Sparky's, the Owl
1: and
0: Cafe.
1: Place in Texas.
0: San Antonio, Texas. No, it's in San Antonio, New Mexico.
1: Oh, okay. You said Texas.
0: Well, I didn't mean that. I meant San Antonio, New
1: Mexico.
0: That's
1: what threw me off.
0: Well, when I say Owl Cafe and I say San Antonio, I would, you know, even though I accidentally said Texas, I would assume most people realize he's talking about, obviously, San Antonio, New Mexico, south of Socorro.
1: Gotcha. I would say...
0: North of Socorro.
1: Burger Boy and Cedar Crest.
0: Okay.
1: Because they also grind their own meat.
0: Mm-hmm.
1: Which I feel like adds a fresher.
0: It's important.
1: Yeah, it just adds a second layer of delicious goodness that you don't get at most places. Yeah. So I'm going to go Burger Boy and Cedar Crest.
0: Okay. So where are you sending them? If they're traveling to New Mexico for their first and only New Mexico green chili cheeseburger on this trip, just one.
1: Yeah.
0: So that really.
1: Then they got to leave.
0: That really ramps the pressure up.
1: It's your death row cheeseburger.
0: Maybe they're doing a national tour. So some of the other local iconic dishes that are mentioned by travelandleisure.com, the lobster roll in Maine.
2: Oh, yes.
0: A maple creamy in Vermont. I'm assuming that's a beverage.
1: Sounds
0: a cream beverage.
1: Canadian.
0: Well, Vermont's very close to Canada.
1: It is.
0: Very close.
1: It is.
0: And they too have maple syrup.
1: That's right.
0: In Vermont. That's what they're famous for. New York pizza in New York. They say to travel to Washington for oysters. Florida. What? Now, you've been to Florida. You've lived there, and you still travel there quite a bit.
1: Oh,
0: if
1: the
0: they were
1: going
0: to mention one, well, if they were going to mention one, you think Florida food?
1: It was horrible.
0: Really?
1: Yeah.
0: I don't even know if they have.
1: It's such a melting pot of different places, but no one's
0: seafood.
1: Doing anything right.
0: Well, I mean, obviously, down in Miami, stone crabs obviously are pretty famous, but that's not what they're recommending.
1: I'm curious. Gator bites.
0: Nope.
1: Key lime pie?
0: Key lime pie.
1: Yeah, the key lime pie. Okay.
0: Is that
1: I didn't think of that as a meal. I thought of that as a dessert.
0: It's so a food. It's the same meal. They're just saying dishes.
1: That's legit, though. That is excellent and very good there.
0: Mm-hmm. So would you say key lime pie is one thing that has a fairly consistent quality across all regions of
1: 100%.
0: Florida?
1: 100%. And okay. I'd put gator bites in there,
0: too. Because, I mean, Florida is just such a melting pot. You can see, now, seafood, obviously, makes sense, but there are so many different regions of Florida.
1: Yeah, it's hard to get any of them. I feel like they are not really getting any of them right, though.
0: I mean, you in Florida, it's hard to believe that Tallahassee and Miami would be in the same state because they're just
1: so completely different.
0: Obviously,
1: and I was in Fort Myers. I was in the middle of all of them. Where I get maybe it's just Fort Myers that didn't do anything right, but yeah, food wise, I was not impressed. I felt like it was like the Walmart of food. Everything they had lots of choices, but none of it was very authentic.
0: I got a text message clarifying. Someone said a maple creamy in Vermont is soft serve ice cream, vanilla ice cream, with maple syrup drizzled over the top of
1: that. That does sound good.
0: That really does sound good, doesn't it? You can get your own real. You have to be able to buy real and authentic maple syrup.
1: That makes the difference.
0: And then you can put it on your own soft serve ice cream or vanilla ice cream. That would be a good way. Probably still not as good as the stuff you'll get in Vermont. So after key lime pie in Florida, they say Nashville hot chicken in Nashville, Tennessee. I'm sure there are other spots in Tennessee that have it as well. Beignets in New Orleans.
2: Oh, buddy.
1: And what's a beignet?
0: I'll have to find the official description for
1: egg.
0: You.
2: It's similar to a sopapilla, really.
0: It's a pastry.
2: Yeah, okay. It's a pastry.
0: You have it with breakfast in your coffee.
1: Interesting.
0: Cheesesteaks in Philadelphia. Maryland, crab cakes, of course.
1: Right.
0: So there you have it.
1: I'd put New England clam chowder
0: but
1: up there,
0: on
1: too.
0: That, I find it very, very nice that they include the New Mexico green chili cheeseburger on those lists, on that list of food from other areas of the country.
1: Thanks for remembering we're a state.
0: Yeah. Well, I mean, it.
1: Sometimes they don't, so I appreciate
0: that's
1: it.
0: That's what I mean. It's not often that the New Mexico green chili cheeseburger is paired up on a very short list with some of these other

0: 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We'll start reading some of your text messages and your recommendations next on News Radio KKOB.
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10: Hey, it's Eric Strauss. ABQ Guns has Father's Day in its sights. It's not too early to think about Dad. 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
0: All right, travelandleisure.com recently did an article, these 10 iconic local, or these 10 iconic U.S. dishes are so good they're worth traveling for, and they did put on the list the New Mexico green chili cheeseburger. So if someone is traveling specifically to New Mexico, based on this article, to have a New Mexico green chili cheeseburger, where are you sending them? Just one.
5: Yeah.
0: Although we're getting multiple.
5: They have 24 hours to live.
0: I don't know if we have to go that.
5: Come on, let's add some drama.
0: Do we need that, that sort of urgency to the equation? Well, either way. 505-243-3333. And here are some of the recommendations we're getting so far. The Monte Carlo Steakhouse here in Albuquerque. The Bobcat Bite. Now, I would agree. Especially the original Bobcat Bite, which is off of the old Las Vegas Highway up in just outside of Santa Fe. I would definitely have sent someone there, but they're not there anymore. Please text back and let me know if the Bobcat Bite that moved into Santa Fe proper, whether that cheeseburger is still exactly like the one they made at the original location. Because I understand there are some differences between the current Bobcat Bite and the older one. The other thing that stood out about the original Bobcat Bite is no fries. They served hash browns with their burgers. No, it was very, very good. It was very good.
5: Oh, heaven.
0: In fact, legend has it.
5: I love hash browns.
0: Legend has it that Tom Brokaw, when he was anchoring NBC News, one of the vacations he would always take is to come to New Mexico to go skiing. And that was the first place he always stopped.
5: No
0: kidding. At the original Bobcat Bite. And would even mention, like let's say the Friday, his final newscast before he's leaving for a week or so, he would wrap up the newscast and say, I'm going to be off next week. I'll see you at the Bobcat. And just sort of leave it at that. Yeah. Just sort of like a little message to the locals. To the locals there. The Buckhorn. I said the Owl in San Antonio, New Mexico.
5: Thank you.
0: The Buckhorn is literally right across the street from it. And has a very good green chili cheeseburger as well. Getting actually multiple mentions for the Buckhorn. Here's one here in Albuquerque, the High Noon. I've never had their green chili cheeseburger. It's a great restaurant, and it's a historic restaurant, but I always get their red chili ribeye.
7: I do, too. That thing is fantastic.
0: Oh, my God.
7: It is so good.
0: With the mashed potatoes and that red chili au jus. Mm. Oh, my goodness. I don't know if I'm going to be able to bypass the ribeye whenever I go to get the green. Maybe I'll just get both.
5: Yeah.
7: One there you
5: day. Go. I only live once.
0: Santiago's on Eubank. Let's see here. The Bebo Bar and Grill. I've had their green chili cheeseburger. That is way out there on the Laguna Pueblo. In fact, you're driving out I-40. You go by the Route 66 Casino, the first Laguna exit, and then you take the second Laguna exit. And then you'll drive down there a little bit and then take a right and just drive for 11 miles straight out. Okay. And you come across the Bebo Bar and Grill out there in the middle of nowhere. But, man, is it worth the drive. And it's a great – and then, of course, speaking of Laguna – getting lots of mentions for the Laguna Burger.
5: Yeah, as well. That one would come up.
0: All right, 505-243-3333. Still getting many other great recommendations. We'll continue with those, and that's next after the news on 96.3 News Radio, KKOB.
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0: 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Right now in Albuquerque, it's 70 at the airport, 70 here in downtown. The high today, 90. In Santa Fe, it's 70 right now and a high of 86. A Valencia County couple is in jail this morning after a months-long investigation and search yesterday of a home in the 300 block of North 12th Street in Belen. Valencia County Sheriff's Belen PD and other agencies participated and arrested Jose Rivera and Tamara Lenti. Agents also confiscated 212 grams of fentanyl, 22 grams of powder fentanyl, 16 grams of methamphetamine, 28 Suboxone strips, several firearms, accessories, and ammunition. Tamara Lenti was charged with child abuse and conspiracy to commit child abuse. Jose Rivera was charged with child abuse, conspiracy to commit child abuse, and several other charges related to drugs and weapons. Actress Nichelle Nichols, who was well known as Lieutenant Uhura in the original Star Trek series and movies, died in New Mexico in 2022 after being treated at Gila Medical Center in Silver City. Her family then filed a wrongful death lawsuit against the hospital, and now a jury has awarded $13 million to the family. The suit alleges that Gila Medical Center hired, credentialed, and inappropriately supervised unqualified medical providers and allowed them to treat Nichols. The suit also claimed Nichols should have had a full cardiac workup, but was just kept in the hospital for observation and discharged the next day. She was later transferred from the hospital to an assisted living facility, where she died hours later. When school ends for the summer, where can you find free breakfast and lunch for your children? Well, the city of Albuquerque has resumed its summer meals program throughout the metro. There are 95 locations across Albuquerque providing free breakfast and lunch to children ages 1 to 18. Schools, churches, and YMCA locations have already started handing out food along with most city parks. To find the free meal locations and more information, go to the website at cabq.gov. Rainbow flags will be flying this Saturday in Rio Rancho at the Haynes Park, and KKOB's Terry Travis tells us more.
1: The celebration kicks off at 10 a.m. with food trucks and entertainment, and even though it's only the first year, it's turning out to be very popular.
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1: More information on the event available on the group's Facebook page or at RioRanchoPride.org. 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
0: 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Right now in Los Alamos, it's 68 degrees, 70 in Las Vegas, 73 in Rio Rancho, 70 in Santa Fe, and right now in downtown Albuquerque, it's 74. Here's your weekend forecast from your KOAT Action 7 News Weather Center.
3: Work week is ending with temps well above average. We have increasing afternoon clouds and a gentle northwest wind. 90 in Albuquerque, 84 in Santa Fe with a slight storm chance. Mostly cloudy and mild if you're stepping out tonight. 60 Albuquerque, 55 Santa Fe. On Saturday, we start the weekend sunny and dry. Rain holds off until Saturday night. 90 Albuquerque, 83 Santa Fe. I'm meteorologist Olga Breeze for KOAT 7.
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5: A 937, Bob Clark, along with Dale Cornelius, Candy Cruz, 96.3 News Radio KKOB, travelandleisure.com, doing an article recently. These 10 iconic U.S. dishes are so good they're worth traveling for, and one of the 10 is the New Mexico Green Chili Cheeseburger. So we're taking your text messages at 505-243-3333. So the premise here being is someone who's never been to New Mexico and has never had a New Mexico Green Chili Cheeseburger, they see this article and they say, hey, I'm going to New Mexico to get a Green Chili Cheeseburger. Just one. Where are you sending them? Some of the other suggestions here. Let's see. A couple of other people agreeing with you that Burger Boy would certainly be a great recommendation in Cedar Crest. The Mine Shaft
1: Oh, yeah.
5: Up at Madrid.
1: That's a fun place, too.
5: Yeah, that would be a neat... And that was sort of my premise when I mentioned places like Sparky's and the Owl.
1: They got history.
5: In San Antonio, New Mexico.
1: Thank you.
5: Just sort of have a great green chili cheeseburger, but it's also kind of a very New Mexico kind of experience.
1: The ambiance.
5: Yeah, and I think the Mine Shaft certainly falls into that category.
1: Well, it's ambiance.
5: In terms of what a neat place that is. Big Mike's in Berlin, Turtle Mountain in Rio Rancho. Uh-huh. I've never had their green chili cheeseburger there. I've been there a few times over the years. I had to have Candy check on this one because I wanted to make sure it wasn't just a joke text who was someone trying to get me to say yo mama on the air. But Yo Mama's restaurant down in Socorro.
1: It is real.
5: Nice. The Oak Tree Cafe on Alameda, and that's just literally next door to the brand new Window World showroom.
1: Oh, no kidding.
5: So it's just a little west of Alameda and Jefferson. The Oak Tree, I'm very familiar with that location, although I will say I've never had their green chili cheeseburger before, but now I'll have to stop.
1: Yep.
5: Oak Tree Cafe on Alameda. The Dario Country Store. I'm not familiar with that. And maybe that's an autocorrect on a text or something. But the Dario, D-A-R-I-O, Country Store has a great green chili cheeseburger. If you can reply back or if someone else knows.
1: Here, I'll look it up.
5: Where it's at, where it's located. The Oso Grill in Capitan, New Mexico. They've won the green chili cheeseburger, best green chili cheeseburger in the state of New Mexico at the state fair. They've won that competition before. Another place that has won, I think now back-to-back years, the Isleta Grill.
1: Just
5: 7 lucky minutes south on I-25. Right there. You pull off the exit like you're going to the Isleta Resort and Casino, and it's right down there that, you know, they have it. And on the right, you go down that road a little bit, and there's a gas station there.
1: Yeah.
5: And a convenience store. That's where it is.
1: No kidding.
5: It's right inside there. And they serve it any hour of the day.
1: Beautiful.
5: Yeah. It's not just a lunch and dinner menu kind of thing. You can walk in there at 7 o'clock in the morning and get a green chili cheeseburger. Ooh, maybe ask them to put an egg on it. Let's see here. Legal Tender in Lamy. That's interesting. Well, this is what I like about some of these text messages we're getting is, like, you know, there are certain go-to places that people mention all the time, but Legal Tender in Lamy. And these folks live in Placidas. They say they have the best green chili cheeseburger. Legal Tender in Lamy. Did you?
1: That sounds interesting.
5: Did you find anything out on Dario's Country Store?
1: Not the way you spelled it.
5: Please, 8203, text us back and give us a little bit more information. Oh, it was an autocorrect situation. D-A-T-I-L. The Datil Country Store? So try that. Horseman's Haven up in Santa Fe. Ooh. There you go. Man, Horseman's Haven?
1: It's in Homestead.
5: Okay, gotcha. Someone followed up and said it's the Eagle Guest Ranch in Deedle is excellent. Maybe that's the same place. It's also a really good steakhouse there.
1: Yeah, it looks like they're all in the area of the general store. Or maybe it's out by TRC, kind of.
5: Gotcha. Here's a place I've never heard of. It's up in Farmington. The Purple Cow Cafe.
1: Oh, that sounds cool. I love these names.
5: Someone says the Santa Ana Casino Sports Bar there, where they have their sports book. They say they have a really good green chili cheeseburger. That's a really good sports book, too. Let's see here. Yeah, at the Horseman, I was going to follow up the Horseman's Haven up in Santa Fe. They have insanely hot chili.
1: Oh.
5: I mean, I don't know if they even carry anything remotely close to mild, but you get medium hot and then super hot. And it's so hot to the point where the server, if you order that, they look down at you and they're like, are you sure?
1: Yeah.
5: They just try and...
1: You signed this waiver?
5: And some of the... Maybe.
1: That's how you know it's really hot.
5: But yeah, but I don't know if that also applies to the green chili they put on their green chili cheeseburger. You'll probably get some super hot green chili there as well. The other dishes that are mentioned on this, the lobster roll from Maine, the maple creamy from Vermont, New York-style pizza... Oysters in New York, of course. Oysters from Washington. Key lime pie in Florida. Nashville hot chicken in Tennessee. Philly cheesesteak and crab cakes in Maryland. No question about it. I've had a Philly cheesesteak in Philly. I've had crab cakes down in Baltimore. Let's see here. I've had New York-style pizza. I never had a lobster roll in Maine, but there was a Maine lobster roll food truck that rolled through Albuquerque that tours the country.
6: Huh.
5: Taking that Maine lobster roll, the classic, and taking it to different parts of the country.
6: McDonald's did one in Florida for a hot minute.
7: They did a lobster roll?
6: Yeah.
7: Oh, wow.
6: It was unpleasant.
7: I never envisioned ordering lobster at McDonald's.
6: Yeah, they did this weird thing for a while where they just would
5: have something random.
6: Yeah, it was I had one. It's like, oh, I've heard a lot of fuss about these. It's a little disappointing.
5: Oh, I don't know if it's just specifically this location, but someone says, hear me out, the Sonic at Eubank, the one on Eubank right near Los Altos Park.
6: Okay, that is a good Sonic.
5: Aren't they all?
6: You're
5: telling me that the Sonics, while very consistent in what it is.
7: That's a good way to put it.
6: No matter what shape they are.
5: And look, beignets are certainly very famous, especially in New Orleans, but I'm surprised they didn't go with something more like gumbo.
6: Or a
7: po' boy, maybe?
5: Or a po' boy. Huh. All of that would be good.
6: Yeah.
5: I would jump on board. The beignet with some coffee in the morning, yes, get it. But when you're talking New Orleans and Louisiana.
6: That's a little heartier.
5: Exactly. All right, we'll come back. It's 9:45 here on 96.3 News Radio KKOB.
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4: All right, it's 9:49. I got the person who texted earlier recommending the legal tender in Lamy, New Mexico, followed up with another text. That explains why they think this burger really stands out. It says the beef flavor profile of the burger is absolutely outstanding. The bun, the chili, and the cheese all work in unison. But the beef deliciousness is just the standout. Plus, it's a really nice drive or a train trip up to Lamy as well. And they have a pretty darn good saloon there, too. Oh, I'm putting this on my list. Road trip this summer.
5: Okay.
4: To Lamy, New Mexico. Man, that second text that they followed up with, that's the clincher for me. I'm going specifically up to Legal Tender to try
5: Green
4: chili cheeseburger. Well, it sounds somewhat similar to what you were saying about Burger Boy.
5: Yeah.
4: In terms of the beef, the fresh ground beef that they use that really makes the burger
5: stand out. You'd be surprised what a difference it makes.
4: It really. I mean, it sounds simple.
5: I'm probably going to go there right after work.
4: Okay. Well, yeah,
5: although I am getting distracted by things that aren't burgers because I didn't realize their menu is so big.
4: Okay.
5: So I may get like 100 things.
4: Well.
5: But good news, Nate, you won't have to cook for me for a week.
4: Exactly.
5: I mean, this is massive. There's so much good stuff on here.
4: Yeah? You didn't realize?
5: I haven't been there in a really long time. And when the last.
4: So they have a bigger menu than you were
5: anticipating. I've always just gone and ordered the burgers.
4: Yeah,
5: I've
4: nothing
5: never
4: wrong with that.
5: Yeah, I've never even looked at the.
4: It's
5: other
4: sort of what Dale and I were saying.
5: Malts.
4: Sort of like what Dale and I were saying about High Noon. It's like, okay, they may have a great green chili cheeseburger, but man, when I go there, it's like that ribeye. With the red chili au jus and the mashed potatoes and the asparagus.
5: Right. Mm. It's the same reason I haven't tried a sandwich at Dion's.
4: All right.
5: The pizza's so good that
4: they really
5: never
4: do have good sandwiches.
5: That's what I hear. That's what I hear.
6: Yes.
4: Yeah. And I've had their new. I've had their new Ty Cobb salad, which was introduced a couple of months ago. I've had that a couple of times. Man, is that good, too.
5: Yeah, it is. That I have had.
4: Yeah. But I get what you're saying.
5: Yeah.
4: But see, that's what happens. Sometimes people are in the mood for Dion's when they're not necessarily in the mood for pizza.
5: Right. Okay.
4: And that's the brilliance of it all.
5: God bless them.
4: They're known not just for their pizza, but also their sandwiches. And, of course, their ranch dressing.
5: Man, if I could fill a pool with that stuff.
4: Well, you'd have to get a pool first.
5: I would bathe in it.
4: Yeah. Please, if you try to do this sometime, get a pool. Get a real pool. And pour the ranch dressing in that. Don't try to build your own pool.
5: Out of pallets?
4: Yes, out of pallets. That would be a hell of a lot of ranch dressing.
5: I feel like I'm too poor for this.
4: You actually have joked in the past about wanting to bathe in ranch dressing from Dion's. Why don't you start there?
5: Okay.
4: Because you've got
5: baby
4: a tub.
5: Steps.
4: I'm sure you've got a tub.
5: Yeah.
4: Somewhere in the house. You can fill it up. That would still be a lot of ranch dressing, wouldn't it?
5: Still, yeah.
4: All right, 9:52 here on 96.3 News Radio, KKOB.
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4: All right, about a minute left in the show. A couple of other things here, just following up on legal tender in Lamy. Someone did text and say they're only open on weekends. So that's another thing. Any of these spots that have piqued your curiosity and your interest, make sure you reach out to their website or something specific to find out what their hours are. Because I know there are some places that are closed Mondays and Tuesdays and Wednesdays. I think like Sparky's down in Hatch. Mm-hmm. I don't know if they're open 7 days a week, but legal tender on the weekends. And then someone also texted and said, by chance, the Rio Grande Mustang Club is taking a cruise up to legal tender in Lamy next Saturday, June 13th. They do that.
5: Every once
4: in a while. They go up there and say all of their food on the menu there. Is very, very good. But that's definitely on my list now to go up specifically to get a New Mexico green chili cheeseburger. We had mentioned earlier that it's also Donut Day, National Donut Day, and our buddy, City Councilor Dan Champagne from District 8.
5: The champ.
4: Sent me a text. He's going to be on the show with us Monday, by the way, in the 9 o'clock hour. But Bristol Donut at Comanche and Moon says the size of the donuts are as big as your face.
5: That sounds amazing. Amazing.
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14: From ABC News. Mike Dubusky, the job market is showing signs of resilience despite a challenging economic picture. ABC's Sherry Preston has the latest.
15: Another strong jobs report, this one for the month of May. Analysts have been expecting about 80,000 jobs to have been added to the U.S. economy last month. Instead, they added a solid 172,000, showing resilience despite rising costs from the war. Revised numbers for March and April also show even more hiring than had been reported. The unemployment rate remains unchanged at 4.3%, where it's been for most of the year.
14: President Trump posting on social media calling the report great and that growth does not mean inflation. The Dallas Fed president and others have recently indicated higher interest rates could be necessary later this year. The Senate has passed a $70 billion immigration enforcement package, not included anything to stop the anti-weaponization fund. More from ABC News senior political correspondent Rachel Scott.
16: For more than 18 hours, Democrats and some Republicans introducing measures to rein in the fund, aimed at compensating President Trump's allies, possibly even the rioters who attacked police officers on January 6th. All of those efforts failed. For weeks, acting Attorney General Todd Blanche defended the fund. But after a firestorm of criticism, he testified it had been dropped.
14: Since then, President Trump has indicated he doesn't know what the future of the fund might be and called it a beautiful thing. A blast of summer heat this weekend taking aim at the East Coast.
17: One thing working for us is even though New York City looking gorgeous this morning at almost 70, going to near 90 today, over 90 tomorrow, the dew points are low, meaning that the humidity isn't that thick. However, Philadelphia warms into the 90s, low 90s, maybe even mid 90s, and they have gone remote for Philadelphia public schools.
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19: Here's the latest news from 96.3 News Radio KKOB. I'm Natasha Leba. A Cloudcroft woman has been sentenced in the death of her husband, entering a guilty plea in second-degree murder, tampering with evidence, and a forgery in connection with the death of her husband. KKOB's Michael Carlisle tells us all about it.
20: The couple resided in Cloudcroft, where Craig was last seen in January of 2025. After months without contact, his family reported him missing in May of 2025. The Otero County Sheriff's Office went to the couple's home to initiate a welfare check. During the investigation, Dana Thetford gave multiple conflicting explanations regarding the whereabouts of her husband. That same month, investigators received an anonymous tip alleging Dana had shot and killed her husband. Another search of the property revealed Craig's body and the carport of the couple's home. On Tuesday, Dana was sentenced to 18 years in the New Mexico Department of Corrections. Michael Carlisle, News Radio KKOB.
19: 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Here's Francina Walker with the details.
21: New Mexico will join more than 30 states offering free fishing opportunities, giving residents and visitors an easy way to introduce someone new to the sport or return to it themselves. Toby Velasquez, director of New Mexico State Park, says by offering free day use during the opening weekend of National Fishing and Boating Week, we hope more families will get outside, experience a new state park, and connect with New Mexico's rural communities. Visitors are encouraged to know before you go by checking current conditions, fire restrictions, and weather advisories on the New Mexico State Parks website. 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
19: The year 2026 marks 100 years of Route 66, and the new Route 66 information station operated by Visit ABQ marks the only spot in the entire United States where Route 66 crosses over itself. 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
22: Located at 4th and Central in downtown Albuquerque, the original highway, established in 1926, ran north and south. 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
23: The work week is ending with temps well above average. We have increasing afternoon clouds and a gentle northwest wind. 90 in Albuquerque, 84 in Santa Fe with a slight storm chance. Mostly cloudy and mild if you're stepping out tonight. 60 Albuquerque, 55 Santa Fe. On Saturday, we start the weekend sunny and dry. Rain holds off until Saturday night. 90 Albuquerque, 83 Santa Fe. I'm meteorologist Olga Breeze for KOAT7.
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25: 844-484-3872. 844-4 the USA. That's the way to join us today on a Friday. From coast to coast, from sea to shining sea. Let's get you in here on the program. The reflecting pool outside the Lincoln Memorial is now filling up hour by hour. Our eyes in the sky. Producer Jim, he keeps watching the webcam, observing the beautiful reflective water arriving Jim, does it look great or does it look like crap? How does it look?
0: It looks fantastic right now. I see an actual night picture that Doug Burgum, your guest on Monday, by the way.
25: Yes, Doug Burgum will be here Monday.
0: A nice picture of the Washington Monument reflecting off of the almost filled reflecting pool.
25: Well, that's the point, isn't it? That's working as intended. That's wonderful. I love, you know, it's funny. I'm going to tell you what's about to happen. One of the most important reasons to listen to this program is because I will tell you what the future is. And then when it comes to pass, you'll say, you know, Vince told me all about that. Because this will look phenomenal, the left is going to attack it for being a distraction from everything else in the world. Like, why is he focused on this instead of that? Why is he? So they'll go from hating the project to begin with. He's making it so ugly. He's destroying it. And then when everyone universally agrees that it's beautiful, they'll say that he was wasting his time by dealing with it in the first place. And he wasn't wasting his time. You know, fixing that reflecting pool, there were tens of thousands of gallons of water leaking out of that thing at any given moment all the time because the whole thing was in a total state of disrepair. Was not well attended to. Nobody was looking after it. Tons of money was wasted on it. President Trump just fixed it up, and it looks great. It looks phenomenal. And we're a month out now from the 250th anniversary of our great country, and when people arrive at the nation's capital, at the National Mall, to watch the biggest fireworks show in world history, they will see those fireworks doubly well when they see them reflect off of that beautiful reflecting pool. So thank you to the president and the whole team for working on that. Very, very cool. So while those guys are actually getting things done, it's like pulling teeth to get the United States Senate to do anything, the bare minimum. And in yet another demonstration of how I told you this would happen, the Senate spent all night last night having to knock down politically uncomfortable votes about the so-called anti-weaponization fund. You know the saga by now. President Trump gets his tax records stolen by the IRS and then disseminated to the New York Times. He sues the IRS. He says, I want $10 billion for the damages. Then he settles. I tell you what, I'm not going to take a dime. Instead, why don't we just set up a fund, $1.776 billion, 1776, and we'll disseminate it to Americans who've been attacked by the government who aren't named Trump. Nobody in the Trump family will get a dime. Americans who've had their rights attacked, their livelihoods attacked, their freedoms attacked. They have a chance to get some cash out of this thing. And the Justice Department sets it up. Who goes crazy? Senate Republicans. They go nuts. Establishment Senate Republicans went apoplectic. And so 2 weeks ago, ahead of Memorial Day, they said, tell you what, we're not doing anything for ICE and Border Patrol. We don't care that they haven't been funded yet. We're going to hold the border hostage until this fund for American citizens is destroyed. They come back 2 weeks later. They get a commitment from the Justice Department. Todd Blanche says, tell you what, we're done with it. We're done with it. Fine. Period. We're not going to advance it anymore. Is that good enough? Was that good enough to avoid the politically uncomfortable votes that they would have to take if that fund was still in play? Nope. Nope. Democrats presented vote after vote after vote after vote last night, and Republicans still had to do it. So what did we end up with? We ended up with the worst of all worlds. Republicans have to take their stupid votes that they didn't want to take, and American citizens get nothing. Thanks, Senate Republicans. Well done. So if there's any good news out of last night's activities, it is that the Senate finally passed immigration funding so we could fully fund ICE and Border Patrol, take care of those poor administrative employees who've been doing the nation's business, protecting our sovereignty, and not getting a dollar for many months now. They'll finally get some back pay when this thing makes its way all the way through the Congress. But the Senate, that was the tough part, clears it overnight last night. A $70 billion package. Now, that's a lot of money, but why is it $70 billion? It's because the Republicans, in this case wisely, have passed funding for years to come. None of this, you know, hat in hand, expecting Democrats to come to their senses with each passing year. Nope, we're going to do it for years now. Well, that's good. That is a good thing. But man, it should have never taken this long to achieve the bare minimum here. Democrats put forward a proposal last night, led by Chuck Schumer, to try and shut down any fund to take care of American citizens who've been tyrannized by the government, who've been tyrannized by Chuck Schumer's friends. They tried to shut it down. It got defeated. That measure got defeated. 50 to 49, three Republicans joined the Democrats. Three. Susan Collins of Maine. Susan, we are trying right now to help you win. Will you please stop creating disincentives for Republicans to vote for you? Will you please? Susan Collins is one of the most difficult people because it's just one of those. She's definitely the hold your nose Republican. It's just like, oh, crap, we got to support Susan Collins. We don't want Graham Plattner. We don't want the Nazi tattoo guy. They're like the guy who smacks women around. We don't want him in the Senate. So Susan Collins joins Democrats last night, driving the rest of us crazy as usual. John Husted of Ohio also joined Democrats, and Dan Sullivan of Alaska, the dum-dum. Bunch of establishment guys all joining with the Democrats last night. Bill Cassidy wanted to. Cassidy was dragging out his decision about how he was going to vote all night long. He was fighting. He wants to defeat the fund, and he said so. Bitter Bill Cassidy. So the usual suspects here. Then there was an effort to try and add the Save America Act overnight. And this is another one of those moments where this audience knows better. It doesn't even matter how they voted last night on the Save America Act. Although I'll comment on it just to point out how the establishment guys really want to drive the knife into you. But it doesn't matter. It doesn't matter if they added it by amendment or they didn't add it by amendment last night, because it would not have survived the reconciliation process. We've been over this. This is a stupid vehicle for this. Mike Lee said it months ago. It can't pass via reconciliation. Reconciliation is a budget vehicle. You can't pass policy changes in a budget vehicle and have it passed by a minimum, by a 51 vote situation. It has to be 60 votes. So this is irrelevant. This is stupid. Why are we wasting our time with this? And yet they did. They wasted their time with it last night. Lindsey Graham brought it forward. See, I'm fighting for you. He brings it forward. And then all the typical guys voted against it. Susan Collins, Lisa Murkowski, Thambelina, Mitch McConnell all voted to stop even a ceremonial version of the Save America Act arriving in the reconciliation package, thus enraging me once again as I am waking up to this news this morning looking at this. At least they had to stay up all night. You know, at least they went without sleep. They were made a little bit miserable by their lack of action leading up to yesterday. But finally, some funding. And it is, boy, do you look forward to a future where we don't have to have these fights with our own party? Me too. I really do. I really like the fact that the president is throwing these guys out. Like, Bitter Bill Cassidy is proving that the president made the right decision. Thom Tillis proving that the president was right to threaten to get a primary opponent against him. Thom was such a weak guy. Such a pansy that he dropped out the second even the notion of a primary threat emerged. And then he spent the rest of the time whining about it. He spent every last day since then being a thorn in the side of the Trump agenda, the agenda that you voted for. John Cornyn just got voted out. Joni Ernst is headed for the exits. Mitch McConnell's retiring. Good things are coming, but these things take time. And in the meantime, we're stuck with a bunch of bums who are still doing this kind of crap. Even John Thune, apparently, like Thune, as establishment as he is, he was kind of annoyed at all these guys overnight. And okay, good. Finally, signs of life. Hey, John, start twisting some arms, brother. Start threatening committee assignments for these people. Threaten to cut them off from campaign funds. Show some huevos, buddy. We got to get the Save America Act passed. You see what's happening in California right now? Do you see? We'll get into it in a moment. I'm going to get to it. But you see what's happening in California right now? We want election integrity so we can avoid the California chaos. Don't California my country. Don't turn the whole country into California. Pass the most simple and common sense legislation imaginable. Protect American voters so we can have a great system again, a great country again. Wouldn't that be a nice birthday treat? 250th anniversary of our country, 250th birthday of our country. The Save America Act? Yeah, I'll take that. That's a birthday gift. That's a great gift. We'll get to California. Hold on. I've got more ahead on The Vince Show.
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13: Many days now after Election Day in California, which means the election continues, doesn't it? It's here we go. The latest in our California election coverage. Jim, this is his cue. Ready? Here we go.
14: The California primary election update. Day 4.
13: Jim puts all this effort into preparing our segment. Thank you, Jim. All right, it is day 4, the election.

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2: Staying active every day will go a long way towards helping you live a happy, healthy, and pain-free life. And there's perhaps no movement more fundamental than walking. It reinforces the alignment, stability, and coordinated muscle activation that supports how your body moves, whether you're doing strenuous exercise or simply going about your daily life. This is according to Dana Santis, a strength and conditioning specialist. Even though you walk every day, Dana does say you can make small adjustments to immediately improve your walking mechanics. So, keep your rib cage stacked over your pelvis. 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Allow your arms to swing naturally in coordination with your legs. Keep your gaze forward, your jaw relaxed, and then just breathe in through your nose and out through your mouth. I'm Dr. Sanjay Gupta, helping you live a better life.
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3: As we think about what's happening in California right now, Democrats keep picking up votes with each passing day. The election was Tuesday, and yet somehow the votes keep coming in just for Democrats, though. Republicans, have you noticed? Isn't that a weird phenomenon? Republicans don't pick up anything. It's just Democrats just keep picking up votes. Republicans pick up nothing. And so Steve Hilton's chances of staying atop the field and even staying in the final two, well, they're now slipping. We'll see. And then Spencer Pratt, he may slip out of the top two as well in that mayoral race, thanks to the shenanigans Democrats are behind. But if you go back in time, think about the year and what it's been like in California. Earlier this year, there was a moment where two Republicans were expected to win outright, to be the final two people on the gubernatorial ballot in November in California. Remember, they've got California has a crazy jungle primary system. It's meant to try and, as best they can, avoid having a Republican opponent on the general election ballot. So they devised a general a jungle primary system to try and lock Republicans out. And a weird thing happened. So many Democrats were thirsty for power this year, and so many of them refused to get out of the race, that two Republicans earlier this year were at one point the highest two polling candidates in the whole race. That was Steve Hilton and Chad Bianco. So the doomsday scenario for the left started playing out. They're like, oh, crap, what happens if two Republicans make it to the general election ballot and no Democrats? Something's got to be done. Something's got to be done. And Gavin Newsom was asked about this back in May, and this is what he said at the time. He said, don't worry, if that happens, we've got to break glass in case of emergency situation.
15: But you've spoken about accountability. Do you think Democrats will hold you accountable for standing by this principled neutrality by withholding your endorsement in this non-possible scenario where two Republicans take the ticket?
20: Yeah, look, my focus has been making sure that doesn't happen, and I've exercised not just a focus, but I've exercised through some action efforts to encourage that doesn't happen by making my case, and will continue to make my case. I do not see that scenario taking place. I've said this before, so I'll repeat it. I don't anticipate this need to be the case, but there is a break the glass scenario, and there's many people that have a deep understanding of what it would look like if Democrats were locked out, and we're going to do everything to make sure that doesn't happen.
3: Now, that does not sound like transparency, does it? That doesn't sound like him explaining everything in detail to give comfort to a democratic process. That's, well, if the voters don't do what I want, we've got other solutions to give Democrats power. What? In fact, actually, it's kind of remarkable how brazenly honest that is. Just like, yeah, we'll just rig it. If necessary, we'll rig it. It'll be fine, one way or the other. Here's a version of that. You ready for how they broke glass earlier this year? They destroyed Eric Swalwell. They destroyed him because they weren't happy with how the polling was settling out. If Eric Swalwell had stayed in this race, Steve Hilton would have a bigger lead over these Democrats right now. Swalwell's gone. Why? Democrats broke glass in case of emergency. They had the blackmail file. They got rid of him. But it wasn't enough, was it? It wasn't enough to stop Steve Hilton from succeeding at the levels that he did this week. So what do they have now? Are they breaking more glass? The Justice Department intends to find out. As we speak, the United States Department of Justice has launched investigations into what is happening in California. This is what we have this morning. This is a New York Post headline. It's a California Post headline. Feds announced several election fraud investigations in California while revealing serious structural vulnerabilities. Los Angeles's top federal prosecutor announced his office is pursuing several election fraud investigations with the FBI as questions swirl over California's sluggish vote count. First Assistant U.S. Attorney Bill Asaley, we love Bill, said Friday morning he's working with the Department of Justice to conduct a comprehensive audit of California's voter rolls. Asaley, writing on X, California's election system has serious structural vulnerabilities. Universal vote by mail with no voter ID requirements creates conditions where fraud can go undetected and unpunished, eroding public confidence. Without commenting on any specific investigation, my office has multiple election fraud investigations underway in coordination with FBI Los Angeles. We will follow the evidence wherever it leads and prosecute any violations of federal election law to the fullest extent. Further, he says in his statement, my office is also working closely with Assistant Attorney General Harmeet Dhillon. I've been telling you this. Harmeet is the election attorney general. She's the head of the Civil Rights Division. This is her job. She's from California. She's very familiar with how corrupt these people are. She's all over it. She's conducting a comprehensive audit of California's voter rolls as we speak. The state has stonewalled every effort to verify. This is well ahead of the election, by the way. They were already doing this. For a moment, you might be thinking, well, Vince, why are they starting now? The election is supposed to already be over. No. Harmeet Dhillon's been on this for months, many, many months now. The state has stonewalled every effort to verify that only eligible U.S. citizens are registered to vote. This case is now before the Ninth Circuit Court of Appeals. My office will not look the other way. We will investigate and prosecute. Every legal vote deserves to be counted. Every illegal vote cancels one out. That's exactly right. I'm glad to hear somebody say that besides us. Every time an illegal alien votes in an election, every time a fraudulent vote is cast, it disenfranchises your voting rights. It disenfranchises you. It's an attack on your civil rights. Your voting rights are civil rights. That's why the Civil Rights Division handles election law. Harmeet Dhillon responded after this on X. She said, teamwork makes the dream work. Ask yourselves, why does California and many other states hide their voter rolls from the federal government at the same time that they gladly hand them over to liberal activist groups? Excellent question. Yeah, if you've ever wondered, why is it that these lefty groups can beat down my door to get me to vote for Democrats? It's because the Democrats that run the state of California, in this case, they hand over the voter rolls to the lefty groups, but not to the United States Department of Justice. The last thing they want is an audit of the voting rolls. And then this, from this afternoon, federal prosecutor is now walking through the LA County ballot facility. A federal prosecutor was on the scene at the LA County ballot processing facility today, Friday. That's a day after President Trump asserted that the election was under investigation by the U.S. Attorney's Office. U.S. Attorney Robert Renner, California Post reporting here, toured the county's ballot processing facility amid growing questions about the speed of ballot processing. Renner's review follows exclusive reporting by the California Post, which visited the county's 144,000 square foot ballot processing facility Thursday and found large sections of the operation sitting unused despite the substantial backlog. You see what's happening? California Post, that's a sister outlet to the New York Post. Great. Speaking of American history, the New York Post is I'm trying to remember the superlative for it, but it's like the longest running newspaper in American history. It's got a great history. But they got the California Post as well, covering the West Coast, with a great team over there. And they went and visited the ballot processing facility. Now, you would think, given the nation's attention and, most importantly, the need of California voters to have a clear answer about who won the mayoral race and who won the gubernatorial elections, or at least who's going on to the general election here, you would think that they would be moving with all due haste, right? They found that the facility's empty. Nobody's counting. They don't have anybody doing it. It's 144,000 square feet. It's a state that loves doling out taxpayer cash to get people to do gigs. You can't pay people to count some ballots? They found large sections of the operation sitting unused. During the visit, the California Post observed rows of empty chairs, vacant ballot processing stations, and expansive areas of the facility with little visible activity, while hundreds of thousands of ballots remain uncounted. When the Post asked an election center staff member about the rows of unused workstations, despite the substantial backlog, the employee insisted reporters should, quote, not be fooled by what you see. No, we're suspicious about what we don't see. That's the thing we're concerned about. Fooled by what you see. We'd like to see more, please. A lot more. When pressed to elaborate, however, the staff member offered no further explanation. Kind of like Gavin Newsom. Oh, it's a break glass in case of emergency situation. Don't worry, Democrats will have power here. The county announced Thursday night that it had processed an additional 75,000 ballots since the previous update, bringing the total to just under 1.5 million. Despite the progress, officials estimate that 640,000 ballots remain outstanding, including approximately 627,000 vote-by-mail ballots, 10,000 conditional voter registration ballots, and another 1,800 provisional ballots. Let's pretend for a moment this was all in the up and up. Let's pretend these were all credible ballots being handled responsibly by people who were just counting them, trying to render a legitimate judgment about who the voters selected. Let's pretend that for a moment. How would this in any way create public stability? How does having a situation where nobody knows who won the election for weeks on end, how does that stabilize your city or your state? You're destroying any sense that a real election has been conducted. It's a full-blown attack on the integrity of our election system. And they're just fine with it. The media is making excuses for it. On Ms. Now and CNN, they're just telling us that this is the way things are done in California. You know? It's just normal. Yeah, no, it's totally normal. Democrats always win after we count enough ballots. So don't you worry your little head. It's the system working as intended. No wonder people have been fleeing that state, which is an expensive proposition. It's expensive to live there, expensive to leave. And Spencer Pratt and Steve Hilton are holding on for dear life right now, just trying to find a place on that general election ballot. God willing they do, but it's got to be too big to rig because the rigging continues. The rigging continues right now, and I suspect that this is more of that broken glass Gavin Newsom was talking about. More ahead on The Vince Show.
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0: 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And when the weather turns, our forecast is New Mexico's certified most accurate.
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2: If you're caring for an aging parent, you may feel quite often that you're alone in what you're doing. But you're not, not by a long shot. According to a new report by the Pew Research Center, 10% of U.S. adults are caring for a parent over age 65. Millions more are caring for a spouse or partner 65 or older. Beyond the sheer numbers, this report, perhaps unsurprisingly, found a major difference in caregiver well-being between men and women. One psychologist we spoke to suggested thinking 5 years in the future and imagining where you are right now. Will you be glad you took something on or regretful that you didn't? You also need to cut yourself some slack, he said, especially women. Don't try to shoulder all of the burden by yourself. You might need to ask for help before you burn out. You'll be so glad you did. I'm Dr. Sanjay Gupta, helping you live a better life.
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3: 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You want to hear something fun? The President of the United States was just on Air Force One, and he was talking about Thombolina. Somebody asked him about Thom Tillis being opposed to Todd Blanche as the Attorney General. And the president, I think the president is done with Thom. I think he's completely done. Take a listen here.
27: Senator Tillis said he won't support Todd Blanche's confirmation unless Todd Blanche condemns January 6th. Do you have a reaction to that?
28: Senator Tillis is a loser. That's why he didn't run. He didn't run because I wouldn't support him. And he's just an angry man because he's not going to be a senator any longer. He wasn't respected in the Senate. He fought a lot of people. He fought Pete Hegseth. Pete Hegseth turned out to be a gem. Now, Senator Tillis is a loser, stone cold, and he's an angry man because he was forced to leave the Senate because I wouldn't support him, and he quit. So now he's trying to make trouble by, you know, opposing anybody. Todd Blanche is a brilliant guy who everybody likes and everybody respects. And Tillis is always like, I'm going to do this, I'm going to do that. He should have done it before when he was a senator. He would have gotten wiped out in a race. But he needed my support, and I said, I can't give you my support. He's not qualified. He's not good for the position of senator. I didn't hear about what he did with Todd Blanche. Todd Blanche is fantastic.
3: You got that? Is that message clear enough? Tom Tillis is a loser. He's a fool. He's always been a putz, that guy. So he's on the way out, and he's very bitter about President Trump and not getting his support, and he knew that the writing was on the wall. So the second he didn't get the endorsement, he's like, oh, I'm leaving. Good. Let's replace this guy. Michael Whatley's running a great race right now in North Carolina. Let's get him in there. Let's get some backup in there in the United States Senate, somebody who can actually fight for the country and for this agenda the American people voted for. But hilarious, the president. The president doesn't – have you noticed he really doesn't hold back? He just states it exactly like he's thinking it. But that is the most aggressive I think I've heard him when it comes to Thumbelina. Good for him. I think he's dealt with enough of this crap from these establishment rhino types. Just amazing. There's an amazing New York Post piece today that I want to share with you. I've been referencing some great New York Post coverage today. I've always liked that outlet. They said a Marine Corps veteran in Maryland just fought off a group of teenagers, four teens, four. It looks like, like hooded black teenagers. It looked kind of like they show up. Yeah. Wearing their hoods. One of them's got a gun. They pull up on this guy and they try and carjack a United States Marine. Now, before I tell you more about this story, how do you think this went? The Marine's name is Jake Oborda. He was working on his truck in Oxon Hill, Maryland, 10 miles outside Washington, D.C. Four hooded teens approached him around 4:45 p.m. this week, Tuesday. Surveillance video captured the moment. And the teens surrounded Borda at the bed of his truck. One suspect wearing a red, white, and blue sweatshirt, how dare he, pulls out a pistol, points it at the veteran's head, demands his car keys and his phone. Borda, seizing on a moment of distraction among the idiots, grabbed the suspect that was holding the gun, wrestled him for the weapon. As the struggle broke out, two of the attempted carjackers, They took off running, cowards. They dashed down the residential street while another anxiously circled the vehicle. Seconds after the struggle began, Borda's brother ran out of the house, I love this, to help his sibling fend off the group. A single gunshot rang out as the brothers fought for the gun. Nobody was struck. Borda's brother then went after a second suspect. Within moments, both brothers had thrown their attackers to the ground and restrained them until Prince George's County Police arrived and took all four suspects into custody. Borda crediting his Marine Corps hand-to-hand combat training for giving him the instincts and know-how to disarm the teen. What a great story. What a great, great story. Not great that you got thugs on the street trying to steal a man's truck. And it's obvious that he's a Marine, too. He's got his classic Semper Fi bumper sticker on the tailgate of the truck. He's got his Eagle Globe and Anchor on the window. And these idiots thought they were going to take a Marine down and take his truck. They had another thing coming. They got a butt whooping in the middle of the street in Maryland. Love that. Love the country. And I can't wait to talk about this great country with you again when we rejoin each other next week. Subscribe to the Vince Podcast. Would you do that? That would make my weekend great.
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41: From ABC News. I'm Mike DeBusky. President Trump is calling for incoming acting director of national intelligence Bill Pulte to further downsize the intelligence community, telling reporters the amount of employees has been way too high for way too long. ABC News White House correspondent Karen Travers says he's comparing DNI to the Department of Education.
42: The president brought that up and compared it to that, saying this maybe should even be terminated. He wasn't specific about what his plans would be, but certainly indicating he wants to see Pulte go in there and shake things up and limit the size of this sprawling office right now that, of course, oversees spy agencies.
41: A federal appeals court in D.C. heard arguments today over President Trump's plans to build a new White House ballroom. ABC's Stephen Portnoy has more from Washington.
43: Much of the two-hour appeals court proceeding focused on whether the National Trust for Historic Preservation has standing to sue over the ballroom project. A lawyer for the Justice Department put forward the administration's view that courts cannot stop the construction. And in response to a hypothetical question posed by one of the three judges, the government's lawyer said if the president suddenly decided to bulldoze the Statue of Liberty, no one would have standing to sue once the damage has been done.
41: An appeals court in Colorado has overturned the convictions of two paramedics in the death of Elijah McClain. They were convicted in 2023 for a 2019 encounter where they were accused of giving McClain a fatal dose of ketamine in an effort to sedate him. But Dion Schaffner with advocacy group Epitome of Black Excellence and Partnership calling on elected officials to speak out.
44: This is not a time to be bashful. This is not a time to be political or politically correct. You don't get to count yourself out. We will be watching every single one of you.
41: The judge in the case says the case should be sent back for a possible retrial. 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
45: 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A New Mexico jury has awarded $13 million to the family of actress Nichelle Nichols in a wrongful death lawsuit. KKOB's Zoltan Chani Salcedo has details.
46: Nichols, best known for her role as Lieutenant Uhura in the original Star Trek series and movies, was a trailblazer in television, becoming one of the first black women to hold a prominent role in a major network show. Her work helped break barriers and inspired generations. She died in 2022 after receiving treatment at a hospital in Silver City. The lawsuit claimed the hospital failed to properly evaluate her condition, including not conducting a full cardiac workup before discharging her. Nichols was later transferred to an assisted living facility where she died hours later. The jury ultimately ruled in favor of her family, awarding damages tied to her care. Sultan Chani Salcedo, News Radio, KKOB.
45: A delinquent property tax auction is scheduled this month in Colfax County. The New Mexico Taxation and Revenue Department says the auction will take place June 11th in Raton at a location on North 3rd Street.
47: The state uses these auctions to collect unpaid property taxes that have been delinquent for at least 3 years. Officials say property owners are notified ahead of time about the overdue taxes and the possibility of the sale. If the taxes still aren't paid, those properties are then auctioned to the highest bidder. Registration opens at 8 a.m. on the day of the auction, and participants must be registered to bid. Winning bidders are required to pay in full before the end of the auction. Officials say if any delinquent accounts are settled before the sale, the auction will be canceled. Natasha Laban, News Radio, KKOB.
45: Three people have been hospitalized after a small plane crash in southern New Mexico. That crash happened just before 11 a.m. at the Doña Ana County International Jetport in Santa Teresa. According to Sunland Park fire officials, three people were on board, including a pilot. All were taken to University Medical Center in El Paso. One person is listed in critical condition. The other two are reported to be in serious but stable condition. Officials have not yet released details on what caused that crash, and this remains a developing story. And plaintiffs arguing about cows. That's regarding the killing of feral cattle without brands, tags, or documented ownership by sharpshooters in the Gila Wilderness by helicopters in 2022 and 2023, which drew lawsuits by the New Mexico Cattle Growers Association and area ranchers. KQB's Michael Carlisle.
0: Plaintiffs argued the practice was unlawful and cruel, degraded the environment, and risked killing branded cattle. New Mexico Cattle Growers Association President Tom Patterson told the Albuquerque Journal on Thursday, there's no way that from a helicopter up in the sky, they're going to know whether these cattle are branded or not. At the end of 2023, the agency said the removals were complete. The plaintiffs sought a permanent federal injunction against aerial shootings and appealed after New Mexico's federal district court dismissed their claims in 2025. The lawsuit challenging the removal of unauthorized cattle from the Gila Wilderness was dismissed Wednesday by a federal appeals court. Michael Carlisle, News Radio KKOB.
45: Ooh, I know one cowboy's going to get his overalls in a knot over that one. I'm Mike Gabe at 96.3 News Radio KKOB.
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5: Watch for an isolated gusty shower this evening. Otherwise, skies quickly settle for the overnight. Mostly clear Saturday morning. Albuquerque's low 62, Santa Fe 56. Saturday afternoon, partly cloudy. Slight chance of an isolated storm. Probably a little better chance for Santa Fe than Albuquerque. With Albuquerque's high at 91, Santa Fe 85. This is your forecast. From KOAT Action 7 News, I'm meteorologist Eric Green.
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10: Yep, now the campaign is definitely in full swing. Thanks for being with us. Friday afternoon in the big town. Brandon Boat with you on News Radio, KKOB. Mike Trujillo producing. Today, Mike came in the newsroom. Both of the gubernatorial candidates out and about. In fact, right now, I think they're both at the Marriott Pyramid. That's where the NMBA's New Mexico Broadcasters Association, are doing their little convention. I was just out there. I saw Greg Hull there. Actually, I saw Greg Hull twice this morning. and he's been following me around all day. I talked to a great group of Republicans earlier today, and then at the NMBA, and Deb Haaland and Greg Hull are both supposed to be there, not debating each other, but, you know, talking. They were both invited, and this is where all of the state's broadcasters, radio and television, are at, gathered today, and that's kind of where we'll start and take your calls at 505-243-3333, because one of the big issues with the primary was that Deb Haaland did not debate Sam Bregman. I think they had one kind of quasi-debate on PBS, and that became a big issue. Obviously not a big enough issue, because Deb Haaland squashed Sam Bregman. He's still hurting over this one. 72% of the vote, unprecedented. So it didn't hurt
1: Deb in the primary to not debate Sam Bregman. And I'll tell you this, in politics, a debate really only helps the challenger. But in this case, because Deb has raised so much money, she has squashed her opponent in the primary, Sam Bregman, so thoroughly, 72-28. It's like, thanks for playing. Like, that's not even a parting gift. Man, that's a rough one. It's almost like Deb is the incumbent. And in many ways, you could kind of argue that because this is, it is an open seat right now for governor. But it's a Democrat incumbent. So there might be a little bit of an advantage. Although, historically, in the state of New Mexico, the last several election cycles, we go back 30 years or more, we've gone Republican-Democrat, Republican-Democrat. If we go on that trend, it's time for a Republican. But New Mexico has changed a lot. New Mexico has become very, very blue over the last 8 years, for sure. So it is almost like Deb has that incumbent chip. You know what I'm saying? So, of course, she's going to say that she's not going to, or she's going to say all the right things right now. And that's what's happening. And in fact, Deb has agreed to debate Greg Hull. And she said that, you know, after winning the primary. But of course, she was playing coy with the whole debate thing in the primary with Sam Bregman, saying, yes, we did have a debate. It was the PBS one, which really wasn't a debate. Anyway, it definitely didn't satisfy what people wanted to see. And that was our two, in this case, now that we're looking at the general election, our two candidates. And let me also back up. There is a third candidate, Ken Miyagishima. He's an independent. He is going to be on the ballot, but he's going to get buried. He is a Democrat that dropped out of the primary when he saw that Deb had raised so much money and had such a great advantage, and he tried to go the independent route. But, you know, let's face it. We're looking at a choice between Deb and Greg. And Ken is out there, and I don't want to disrespect him too much. But that's who most New Mexicans, especially the vast undecideds out there, which I bet there's a lot, we'll probably get some sort of a poll here in the next couple of weeks, just kind of a general poll at the beginning here. They kind of do this a bit. They kind of do like kind of a beginning poll and then one around Labor Day. And that's about all we'll get as far as the polling is concerned in the state of New Mexico, unless something gets leaked from one of the campaigns, because the campaigns do their own polling all the time, constantly. They understand that's why they're strategically campaigning. That's just kind of how it works. We usually don't get to see that too much, but maybe we will. Sometimes polls get leaked and we actually see it. But Deb says that she will debate Greg Hull, and I think that's something that Greg needs to push. That is her weak spot, definitely. And for any candidate, you want to shield your negatives, shield your weak spots as much as possible. And for Deb, that definitely is the case. I mean, we saw this when she ran for Congress here in the state of New Mexico. We saw this when she was at Interior. And that's why Sam Bregman, a professional orator, you know, he's been a lawyer his whole life. That's why he wanted to debate Deb Haaland, you know, and get it out there so he could, you know, do his wizardry. And Greg Hull, I'm sure, would love that opportunity as well, because that is a weak spot, for sure. Now, she's got a lot of strong points, and that is raising money. In fact, she may have raised, and this is an estimate that I've heard, she may have raised $5 million since the primary, since this week. She may have raised $5 million. Of course, she's a national figure, and that's the big advantage that she has. A national figure that can get big money from the coast. So that's her strong spots. But I do believe the people in the state of New Mexico deserve to have not just one debate, but a series of debates. I mean, this is June. So you've got June, July, August, September, October. That's 5 months, and in the election, early November, right? 5 months. That is opportunity for five debates. And this is what should be proposed, and, you know, kind of within my position here, I'm trying to get some momentum with some other media members to try to do something like this. But I'll tell you, to set up five debates, some once a month, different parts of the state, different topics, and have, you know, hard rules about it, and you have to participate in all of them. I think New Mexico deserves that. You deserve to hear what the vision for the state is the next 4 years from the person running for office. If not, if Deb doesn't agree, I know Greg Hull will, for sure. I mean, that guy will, you tell him where to be and he'll be there. And I think Deb needs to also do this because if she wants the support, I think people need to know where this vision is instead of it coming from surrogates or coming from the website or coming from minute and a half clips on social media. Those are all great ways to get your message out, but you also need to be able to articulate your message to the voter. That's old school campaigning. And yes, I mean, it's new media, it's new technology, but in New Mexico, that's what they want. And I do think, even though Deb, you know, crushed Sam Bregman the way she did, the way she's raising money, hands over fist, I mean, $5 million this week, perhaps? With all of those things going for her and her campaign, I think if she turns down debates, and that's why I'm proposing a series of debates throughout the campaign in different places, then I mean, you could be a diehard Deb supporter, but you got to think, you know, why doesn't she want to talk about this? Why doesn't she? And I think we kind of all know the answer to that. But that's part of the job. The part of the job as being governor is fighting for New Mexico. And if you're not willing to stand up and fight for what you believe in, tell us about that vision, stand your ground on things, push back when people have other ideas, then I don't know why you're in the race, frankly, because to me, that's part of the job. You've got ideas. You've got a vision for what may happen here in the state of New Mexico. You need to tell New Mexicans about it and be able to defend it against your opponent. And if she's not going to do that, then I don't know what kind of governor, well, some of us do know, but what kind of governor are we going to get? We're going to get what Biden was, a basement dweller. You're going to hide from things? We need to see that a little bit. So we'll get your thoughts if you want to jump in, 505-243-3333. Also in on the text line, news today with the Republican Party and some of the issues going on there, also those Gila cows. You know, I thought I already fought and won that battle, but I'm going to have to do it again. So we'll talk about all that coming up next here on News Radio KQOB.
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1: 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And we want to honor Sally today, presented by Mercedes-Benz of Albuquerque, Audi of Albuquerque, New Mexicans for Opportunities, EnviroWorks, Thunderbird Harley-Davidson, Waterstone Mortgage, and Housing New Mexico as well. 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All right, the great debate. Deb was able to skirt the issue with Sam Bregman, but that was the primary, and most people who know anything about politics knew that, you know, she was gonna win. Not many thought that she would win as bad as she did or as much as she did, but she did, and it's a short cycle. I mean, from the primary to the deadline for filing date, and that's March 10th, and then the primary was June 2nd, so less than 90 days. I mean, what? I mean, it's, you know, it's like 83 days or something. It's a very short cycle from the official start to the end of the primary. So you can kind of duck and weave a little bit, and that's what Deb did. Now it's the long haul. It's 5 months until the election, and honestly, it's going to start to look bad. Now, our partners at the Albuquerque Journal had a forum, and Deb, I mean, there was an issue with Deb, and Deb wouldn't agree to a debate. And Jay Newton Small, who's a former editor, she's since resigned. Got to think in part because of some of this, what was going on politically here. And she said they were going to investigate her and all this stuff, which, you know, I think journalists, Big J journalists, don't lump me in with those people. I'm just a commentator. I'm a talk show host. But the Big J journalist should be doing that with all of the candidates that we have, especially for all of the major offices. But I do know that that was a major point of contention with the Hallin campaign and our news partners, the Albuquerque Journal. And that's why I think statewide media members kind of need to unite on this. And try to put pressure on the Deb campaign to follow through. Now, she has said, she told the Santa Fe New Mexican this week, that she would agree to a debate, but she needs to be held to that. And I feel it needs to be a series of debates just to have her out there and see what her vision is. I think she also owes it to her supporters to do that as well. I mean, like I mentioned, she has become a national figure, and she owes it to them to articulate her vision for the state of New Mexico when there's pushback from journalists, when there's pushback from the opposition. In this case, it will be Greg Hull. So I hope that that actually happens. And one of the things, too, that I think would benefit her, because of all of the things that is going well for her with the money that's coming in, with this huge win over Sam Bregman. And think about the wins even before that. She scared

0: Martin Heinrich out of the Democratic primary. Yep, that happened. Martin Heinrich got scared out of the primary. He's a sitting U.S. senator and was on a short list for VP. And he wanted that. I think he wants it as a kind of a resume piece because Martin Heinrich's one of these guys that thinks he could be president. He wanted that as a resume piece. And Depp said, hey, I'm in. And he's like, okay, right here, Miss Lady. Like, he got punked out. He got scared out of the primary. So that was a huge win anyway. And then Sam Bregman was the last man standing. And boy, he didn't stand very long. 28% to 72%. With all the things going right with the Depp campaign, if I'm a consultant for them, I'm like, why not? Why not? Let's give her some debate prep. You know, we know this is a negative. This isn't a strong suit for her. Look at all the, if we go and debate, then maybe there's, if we show them that they can actually do this or that she can actually do this, then maybe they don't have anything to talk about. Because that will be a campaign spot for Greg Hull and his campaign. If she doesn't debate, so Sam Bregman tried to make this argument, and I think Greg Hull will be more successful with it, making that argument of, well, what are you afraid of? And having a kind of a countdown, like, oh, it's been 18 days, no debate, 28 days, 119 days, whatever it is. Those are things that kind of stick with your undecideds or your voters that are kind of on the fence. Now, your diehard Debs are going to vote for her no matter what. But the Greg Hull campaign, as many declined to state and independents as we have here in the state of New Mexico, which is 29%, a lot of those people, this is where this election is going to hinge on. It's going to break one way or another, right? And if you have an opponent who is a candidate who's willing to articulate their message, get it out there, and then one who is not, that is a point for the one that wants to do it. That's for sure. All right, 505-243-3333, number to get in. Got a text here. Okay, from Manny, BV, the Biden Underground, not to be confused with the Digital Underground, band of the 90s. Oh, yes, Humpty Dance. I know all about that. The Biden Underground strategy won't work this go-around with the independents. They're looking for answers, not dodgeball moves, and fielding the issues facing New Mexico. Crime, education, attracting companies, a CYFD. Great call there. Also got She's Fierce on the text line. she says she's fierce. Is she fierce enough to debate someone? Well, we'll see. We'll see about that. All right, 505-243-3333, number to get in. We'll get more of your thoughts on this. Also, there's some movement going on within the party, too, kind of the party politics that we've been talking about. Now, it is on the front page of our news partner, the Albuquerque Journal, what happened with Amy Barella this week, the former chair of the New Mexico Republican Party. So we'll talk about that. And I got some news about the future of that coming up next here on News Radio KQOB.
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9: 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A delinquent property tax auction scheduled this month in Colfax County. The New Mexico Taxation and Revenue Department says the auction will take place June 11th in Raton at a location on North 3rd Street. KKOB's Natasha Leba.
2: The state uses these auctions to collect unpaid property taxes that have been delinquent for at least 3 years. Officials say property owners are notified ahead of time about the overdue taxes and the possibility of the sale. If the taxes still aren't paid, those properties are then auctioned to the highest bidder. Registration opens at 8 a.m. on the day of the auction, and participants must be registered to bid. Winning bidders are required to pay in full before the end of the auction. Officials say if any delinquent accounts are settled before the sale, the auction will be canceled. Natasha Laban, News Radio, KKOB.
9: Although a recent national report predicts teenagers will have fewer work opportunities this summer, one of Albuquerque's favorite restaurants continues to keep the help wanted sign out.
10: Dion's chief of staff has said the company, which also owns Tula's, plans to continue hiring teens, a mainstay for one of New Mexico's most recognized companies. Of its 2,100 employees, about 64% are between 15 and 19 years old. The company has 28 locations across New Mexico, Texas, and Colorado, including 16 Dion's and 2 Tula's in Albuquerque. The company says that they're hiring teenagers every single week. Dion's has a record of working with high school DECA programs, which helps prepare students for careers in marketing, finance, and hospitality. Michael Carlisle, News Radio KKOB.
9: New Mexico Republican Party Chair Amy Borrella has lost her re-election bid for Otero County Commission. Borrella was defeated in Tuesday's primary by challenger Jonathan Emery by just 46 votes. That loss comes as Borrella is also facing questions about her role as party chair. A district judge previously ruled she violated party rules related to holding leadership while facing a primary challenge. That ruling is currently under appeal. Now with her election loss, it remains unclear what's next for party leadership, with some calling for her resignation and others saying she should stay in the role until the appeal is decided. Someone please get BV some Kleenex. I'm Mike Gabe, 96.3 News Radio KKOB.
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0: BB, today, you know, I guess today all the news just revolves around me. I don't know. We got Gila Cows back in the news. Amy Borrella, Republican Party chair. We'll talk about that. And this is on the front page of the Journal today. And a rough week for Amy Borrella, or week-ish, I guess. The court case was filed, and well, the judge vacated Amy Borrella of being a chairwoman of the Republican Party. And then on election night, the reason why she was in trouble for being Republican Party chair and running against a current Republican in that primary against Jonathan Emery, she got beat. Now, it wasn't by much, a few dozen votes. That was it, like 40 votes or something. But she got beat in that primary. There is no Democrat on the ballot, so Jonathan Emery is going to be the new county commissioner in Otero County. Now, Amy Borrella's term ends in December or January, but she is out, at least for now, as Republican Party chair. Lost two jobs in 1 week. And what happened with the Republican Party, and I'm getting worried about some things that are starting to break about this. I'll say this. So Mike Nelson, he's the guy who is the vice president. They call it first vice president. A lot of the social media and the statements have been coming under his name, and not Amy Borrella. So I guess she is going along with the judge's decision, even though there's an appeal filed. because she lost the primary has no bearing on this appeal or this court case because the damage had already been done. You know, she broke her own bylaws by running against another Republican. Now, I'm sure they'll try to spin it and say that, well, look, it didn't even matter. But, I mean, do they really have the nerve to continue to do that? I don't know. They might. But some of the things that that we know now is that she, and here's the other thing, too. She can also run again for Republican Party chair. There's nothing barring her from doing that. So I have heard today there's been a call, a save the date for June 20th, which is a Saturday, and it's 2 weeks from tomorrow, June 20th, in Las Cruces, New Mexico. Las Cruces, New Mexico. That's where we got, they're going to have this this meeting. It's still unclear whether this is going to be a meeting about to elect a new chairperson. If Mike Nelson is just going to assume being the chair until the rest of her term, which ends in December, I don't know. That's still unclear. But today we learned there's going to be a meeting on June 20th, and that might be to elect or select a new chairman. So we'll see about that. You can read more in the Albuquerque Journal. Let me see if Bert's here. Bert, is Bert still there? All right, let's get Bert on. Bert, you're on News Radio, KQOB.
11: This is Sarah.
0: Oh, hey, Sarah.
11: Oh, okay, yeah.
0: Go ahead, Sarah.
11: You know? Yeah, so you got the... Anyway, let me turn off this radio. I have.
0: Yeah, please do.
11: So if you're the front runner, we have so many more Democrats, Deb Haaland's going to get it. So it actually, it works against them the more you debate somebody.
0: Yeah, I mean, for an incumbent, you know, incumbents always don't want to debate. And that's why Deb, you know, even though she's not an incumbent, it kind of feels like she is because she's a Democrat. And it is an open seat, but we're coming off of a Democrat. But I think she owes it to her supporters as well to get in there and talk about the issues and get pushback from journalists who have questions and from the opposition. I think she owes it to the people that she wants to get their votes.
11: Well, like you say, I'm a diehard Democrat,
0: really?
11: Supporter. She could never debate from now until November 5th.
0: Well, that's the thing. Sarah, they're not looking for your vote. They're looking for these 30% of New Mexicans who are declined to state or independents, who are on the fence either way. You know, I mean, the Deb people that are Deb dyed in the wool are going to vote for her no matter what. And in Greg Hull the same way. I mean, they're looking for those people in the middle, and 30%, as far as we look at the registration, that aren't going one way or another right now. All right, Sarah, thanks for your call. I appreciate it. We still got Bert? Is Bert gone? Man, if we miss Bert, if I miss Bert on Friday, I will never forgive myself. Okay, all right. 505-243-3333, number to get in. All right, Robert Aragon. He's a guy who has sued Amy Barella, too. I don't know if that lawsuit ever went anywhere, though. The lawsuit that forced Amy Barella to step down was filed by Duke Rodriguez and Aubrey Blair Dunn and Jonathan Emery. There was some other folks on it. Was Zach Anaya on that lawsuit as well? There was a bunch of Republicans on there. And then there was another one filed by some Bernalillo County Republicans, including Robert Aragon. Journal talked to him. He said the Republican Party in New Mexico needs the reforms this effort is attempting to achieve. And he also filed a lawsuit last month to have Barella removed. Despite her election night defeat, Barella could stay on as Otero County Commissioner in Southern New Mexico until her term expires at the end of the year. And, of course, they're involved in that whole the ICE contract as well, down there as well. An important business. And I want to say this, too. I definitely let bygones be bygones. Whether it's Amy Barella or Jim Townsend or whoever it is. Like, this election is way too important for the state of New Mexico to have party infighting. And that's why we need to move on. There needs to be a meeting. They need to select a new party chair, and the party needs to unite. And the Republican Party needs Southeast New Mexico. Southeast New Mexico needs the rest of the state if you want to actually do something. You want to help these candidates that are on the ballot this year, there's still time to do that. But it's got to get resolved now or in the next few weeks here. We can't continue this throughout this this election cycle. It's ridiculous. And I mean, I asked the Republicans in Southeast New Mexico in that power structure, and I'll talk to them directly. I mean, do you want to stay in power? You want to try to move New Mexico forward? No, you want to support these great candidates we have on the ballot, or you want to keep your power structure here to three counties? Because obviously that's what has happened so far. All right, 505-243-3333, number to get in. Later today, we'll do our second bite where we look at some of the big sound bites from this week. Also, coming up next, John Windorf is going to be joining us. He is, he's got a new book. Yeah, he wrote a book about the Beatles and Bob Dylan. It's kind of fascinating. So we'll talk to him coming up next here on News Radio KQOB.
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25: They crossed perilous seas, leaving all that they had behind. Their names were McKenna, Gambino, and Wang. They came from different lands, and they spoke different tongues, but they all shared the same dream. America. They came for freedom, for opportunity, and traffic and weather together on the sevens. We won't let them down. So tune in McKenna, Gambino, and Wang for traffic and weather updates on the sevens for your commute. 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
0: All right, BV today, News Radio KKOB. Oh, we found him, Bert. You're on News Radio KKOB. Hi, Bert.
1: Hey, how you doing?
0: Great. Go ahead, sir.
1: Something's wrong with your phone line. Strauss had the same thing last night.
0: Okay. Well, we can hear you, so just go ahead, Bert.
1: Okay. Our genius Deb Haaland only has to do what works, which is use Trump derangement syndrome, saying what she said in the primary. I will fight against Trump so New Mexico families can have the freebies they need. Simple enough for the simple-minded to believe. Sad but true. Thank you, sir.
0: All right. Thank you, Bert. I appreciate it. All right. Jim Windorf is with us. He's got a new book on the Beatles and Bob Dylan, and I got to talk to him a little earlier this week. Go ahead. All right. It's a branded vote with Jim Windorf, the journalist, and his new book is Where the Music Had to Go. And we're going to be talking about the Beatles and Bob Dylan, in the new book, Where the Music Had to Go, How Bob Dylan and the Beatles Changed Each Other and the World. Jim, thanks for being with us today.
3: Thanks a lot, Brandon. Thanks for having me.
0: All right, Jim. Now, what was the initial reaction from Bob Dylan in the early years when the Beatles came on the scene?
3: He was not impressed at first. When the Beatles had their first number one hit in America, I Want to Hold Your Hand, he told his friends, "This is teeny bopper music. This is not for me." Mm-hmm. And then a few weeks later, though, he was on a car trip with some friends driving from Denver to California. And in the Rocky Mountains, he heard all these Beatles songs on the car radio, and they hit him with great force. And he said to his friends, like, "Man, did you hear that?" It's like it suddenly made sense to him. And that's how he got the title of the book. He described that moment, mm-hmm. saying he realized the Beatles were pointing the direction where music had to go.
0: Yeah.
3: And So he became a fan then.
0: Yeah, and the Beatles, of course, was part of the British invasion. But how did Dylan feel about some of the other acts that came around about that time from England?
3: Well, some of them he liked because he's often said that Manfred Mann, he likes their versions of his songs. So mm-hmm. he appreciated what Manfred Mann did. He liked the Animals as well. That was another influence on him deciding to embrace rock music when he heard House of the Rising Sun. Mm-hmm. Although he's a little jealous because he's like, "Hey, I used to play this song. I could have done that and they beat me to it." So he liked those groups, you know. But at the same time, he felt like, "Oh, this is American music and we can do it better." And that's why the first album he made that had some rock and roll on it, on one side, uh-huh. he called it Bringing It All Back Home. And he's kind of sending a message to the British invasion guys.
0: Yeah.
3: You know, this is my home country's music, not yours.
0: yeah. In the book Where the Music Had to Go, do you think that there was a pressure from Bob Dylan to go electric because of the Beatles? Do you think that was part of it?
3: I don't think he felt pressure, but I think he missed rock and roll because he'd been a high school rock and roller. He had bands when he was a kid called like Elston Gunn and the Rock Boppers and things like that, the mm-hmm. Shadow Blasters. He had some good names for his bands when he was a teenager.
0: Yeah.
3: And he thought kind of folk music was the way to go in the early 60s and that rock and roll had lost some of its vigor.
0: Yeah.
3: But when he heard the Beatles, I think he was like, "Oh, no, I'm going to miss it." You know, I think he loved that music and uh-huh. now he realized, actually, rock and roll isn't dead. You know, I can go there. He didn't want to miss out on the fun, I think, as part of it.
0: Yeah, and with folk music, that was what was trendy at the time when he started to break out too. That was what was kind of in, right? And it was it looked like that was going to be his path, and it was.
3: Yeah, and it was a great path for him. And also, he could see though that like he was a little dissatisfied with rock and roll because when he listened to Woody Guthrie, he realized, oh, you can sing about, like, death and destruction and all the stuff that is not in the usual rock and roll lyrics. So it did appeal to him in that way. It was also easy if you're just one person, one guy with a guitar. It's very easy. You don't need to worry about other people. You can just, like, go on your own. And he was, you know, he was a bit of a lone wolf, so it suited him in that way, too. Mm-hmm. It's just easier to pull off. But he started to feel constrained by the rules of the folk world. You know, he didn't want to be their spokesperson for things. He wanted to just express himself.
2: Yeah, you know? It was almost like big folk was coming after Dylan there in the later years of that era. Do you feel that way?
3: Oh, it's definitely true. Yeah. And when he went electric and you know, what you call big folk, it was, you know, that was a good 20-30% of his audience in those days. They were really on his case. And it's funny because even at Newport when he went electric, one heckler goes, "Where's Ringo?" Because to those people, that was the biggest insult you could lob at somebody, was to compare them to the Beatles, which they considered, like, commercial trash at the time.
2: Uh-huh. Yeah. Jim Windhoff, the new book, Where the Music Had to Go, How Bob Dylan and the Beatles Changed Each Other and the World, that's available everywhere now. And Jim, so how did the Beatles, how were they influenced by Bob Dylan?
3: Well, I think John and Paul, you know, they were coming along, writing songs together, and they were writing, like, the best rock and roll and rhythm and blues songs they could. And then when they heard Dylan, they realized, oh, there's an ingredient we don't have in our songs, which is this more kind of serious self-expression and that kind of thing. So Lennon said, you know, even in 65, that from the example of Dylan, he realized, I got to put more of myself into my songs and not just try to write something that, you know, he was almost trying to match, like, a great Motown hit or a great Elvis Presley or Little Richard song at first. They were just like, what can we come up with that will, you know, make the kids dance and that kind of thing. Mm-hmm. Now he was writing songs in a different way, and so was Paul, based on Dylan's example. And it went both ways, too, because Dylan recorded songs, you know, one of the early singles he recorded was I Want to Be Your Lover, which was his rewrite of the Beatles' I Want to Be Your Man. He intended that to be a single, but the label decided against releasing it. But that was one of the songs he recorded right after Like a Rolling Stone. So they were both going back and forth with each other.
2: Yeah. Jim, after the Beatles broke up, was there a Beatle or two that Bob Dylan kept in touch with? Who was he closest to?
3: Funnily enough, he was right after the breakup. He and Paul McCartney, we don't think of them as going together very much, but they had a very, you know, a 6 month period where they were very close. McCartney was making Ram in New York City, and he was hanging out with the Dylan family, with Linda and the kids and Dylan's wife and kids. Dylan at the time was living in a townhouse in Greenwich Village, and in an interview for this book, McCartney told me that they were quite intimate at that time, and he would go down there, and Dylan would come up to his hotel. And at the same time, people might remember the Bangladesh benefit concert that was George Harrison's charity effort, and Dylan played with Harrison there. And I report in the book from an interview with somebody who was there at the time, Dylan also hung out with John and Yoko in New York City in 71. They went to the Plaza Hotel and got high together in a room, and I interviewed the fourth person in the room that day, told me about their conversation. So the relationship actually continued, just as if nothing had happened after the Beatles' breakup.
2: It's all in the new book, Where the Music Had to Go, How Bob Dylan and the Beatles Changed Each Other and the World. Jim Windhoff here with us. And what are some of the things, like, kind of the lasting relationship between the two? Is, you know, Ringo is still out on tour. Paul is still out there. Bob Dylan, he was just here in Albuquerque a couple of weeks ago. I mean, these guys are still out there and very active. Do they keep in touch?
3: I don't know how closely they keep in touch, but they have seen each other in recent years. So I don't know how recently. But, you know, McCartney, when Dylan played a show in California in 2016, McCartney saw it and spent time with Dylan afterward. Ringo has gone backstage, you know, to various Dylan shows, you know, in the last decade or so, and they see each other now and then, I've heard. In the interview for this book, McCartney told me he would be, you know, he would like to write songs with Dylan even now. Wow. And he says they've tried to work it out, before, but it never, you know, they just couldn't get the logistics right. Yeah. And he said, but he'd still like to give it a try, even though he added, I don't know if our styles would match, you know, yeah. which is true, but it would be interesting to see if that ever came to pass.
2: Oh, wow. A Dylan McCartney album or a McCartney Dylan album? I don't know. That's
3: even a single, I'd like to hear what that would be like.
2: Oh,
3: so that'd be funny.
2: Yeah. Well, Jim, congratulations and good luck on the book. It's available everywhere now, Where the Music Had to Go, How Bob Dylan and the Beatles Changed Each Other and the World. Jim Windhoff. Jim, thanks for being with us today.
3: Thanks a lot, Brandon.
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28: Heart disease is still the leading cause of death here in the United States and around the world. But what if there was something you could do earlier in life to reduce the odds of becoming a statistic? Well, here in the United States, tens of millions of adults already take a statin to lower their cholesterol. But new guidance put out by the American College of Cardiology and the American Heart Association now emphasize that treating high cholesterol sooner could significantly reduce a person's lifetime risk of heart attack or stroke. How early are we talking? In your 30s, believe it or not. Of course, you need to talk to your doctor about whether statins are right for you, but you should know that the evidence is really starting to stack up that shows the earlier you get a jump on reducing lifelong exposure to plaque-causing lipids and lipoproteins, the better the odds are going to be for you. Make sure you get your cholesterol checked. That's the first step. I'm Dr. Sanjay Gupta, helping you live a better life.
25: 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Bob Clark's full show is...

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1: From ABC News. I'm Mike Dubusky. President Trump is pushing for Bill Pulte, the incoming acting director of national intelligence, to reduce the size of the nation's spy agencies. More from ABC's Karen Travers at the White House.
2: He reportedly told the Wall Street Journal that Bill Pulte, in this role as acting director of national intelligence, could really shake things up, downsizing the ODNI. He could also push forward to release classified documents related to the 2020 election, something that, of course, President Trump likes to talk about a lot, and has said that the idea of having an acting official in this role gives you more power.
1: Today, a federal appeals court in Washington, D.C. heard arguments in the case of President Trump's plans to build a new White House ballroom, with lawyers for the president looking to throw out a lower court decision which had halted construction.
3: A lawyer for the Justice Department told the appellate judges it's the administration's view that courts cannot stop the ballroom's construction, and that the National Trust for Historic Preservation in particular doesn't have standing to sue. Obama-appointed Judge Patricia Millette posed this hypothetical.
4: Bulldoze the Statue of Liberty.
3: She asked DOJ Attorney Yakov Roth, if the president suddenly decided to demolish the famous statue in New York Harbor, would no one have standing to sue?
4: Nothing can be done.
5: I think that's right, yes.
3: Stephen Portnoy, ABC News, Washington.
1: Job numbers for May were almost double what analysts had been expecting. University of Michigan economics professor Justin Wolfers tells ABC News that lowers the chance of a recession this year.
6: We had a pretty miserable 2025, but it looks like the early and middle parts of 2026 really suggest the labor market's moving along. And I think the thing this will really do is it's time to stop talking about the word recession. Recessions don't happen when the labor market's motoring along like this.
1: And it's a life sentence for Brendan Banfield, a man convicted earlier this year in the murder of his wife and one other person. 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
7: 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Authorities in Albuquerque and Santa Fe are investigating separate death scenes. KKOB's Zoltan Chani Salcedo.
8: In Santa Fe, police are calling it a suspicious death after two people were found dead inside a home on Chalan Road Thursday evening during a welfare check. Investigators say the scene remains active and the public is asked to avoid the area. Meanwhile, in Albuquerque, police are investigating a homicide after a body was found inside a home on Headingley Avenue near 12th and Candelaria. Officers responded earlier in the day and called in homicide detectives based on evidence at the scene. Both investigations are ongoing, with few details released. Sultan Chani Salcedo, News Radio, KKOB.
7: A woman accused as a fifth suspect in a deadly shooting near Frontier Restaurant will remain in custody as the case moves forward. Zakiya Umstead is charged in the May 2026 killing of 23-year-old Eden Rock. Police say Rock was lured to the area and attacked by multiple suspects who had been waiting nearby. Investigators say surveillance video shows the group ambushing Rock before shooting him. Umstead was arrested in Texas and brought back to New Mexico. All five suspects are now in custody awaiting trial. Albuquerque Public Schools is partnering with Bernalillo County and the city of Albuquerque to offer a summer program that combines meals and literacy. We turn to KKOB's Natasha Leva.
9: Storytime in the Park provides kids with reading sessions, free books, and lunch at parks across the city. Meals are served Monday through Friday from 11 a.m. to 1 p.m., while reading sessions take place Monday through Thursday. This year, the program is adding high school students as volunteer readers, giving younger kids peer role models during story time. The program is aimed at helping students stay engaged during summer break, when reading activity can often decline. Educators say continued reading over the summer is important, as many students can fall behind without regular practice. Organizers say that the program also connects families with resources to support learning beyond the classroom. Natasha Leben, News Radio, KKOB.
7: Although a national report recently predicted teenagers will have fewer work opportunities this summer, one of Albuquerque's favorite restaurants continues to keep the help wanted sign out.
10: Dion's chief of staff has said the company, which also owns Tulis, plans to continue hiring teens, a mainstay for one of New Mexico's most recognized companies. Of its 2,100 employees, about 64% are between 15 and 19 years old. The company has 28 locations across New Mexico, Texas, and Colorado, including 16 Dion's and 2 Tulis in Albuquerque. The company says that they're hiring teenagers every single week. Dion's has a record of working with high school DECA programs, which helps prepare students for careers in marketing, finance, and hospitality. Michael Carlisle, News Radio KKOB.
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11: Watch for an isolated gusty shower this evening. Otherwise, skies quickly settle for the overnight. Mostly clear Saturday morning. Albuquerque's low 62, Santa Fe 56. Saturday afternoon, partly cloudy. Slight chance of an isolated storm. Probably a little better chance for Santa Fe than Albuquerque. With Albuquerque's high at 91, Santa Fe 85. This is your forecast. From KOAT Action 7 News, I'm meteorologist Eric Green.
12: How did I lose weight? And I did. 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I did. I love this stuff. 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
13: Thanks for being with us on this Friday. 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Mike Trio producing. There you go. Mike Gaba in the newsroom, Friday afternoon in the big town. How about that? Hope everybody has a safe weekend. Hey, I want to remind everybody this weekend, June 6th and 7th, Saturday and Sunday, free fishing. You don't have to get a fishing license. How about that? Go out and fish in some of our great lakes and ponds. You're going to have to drive a little bit if you're listening to me in Albuquerque. Right? But free fishing. And take a kid, too. Not against their will or anything. We got enough problems like that in the state of New Mexico. All right, time for our second bite. This is where we take a look at some of the sound bites from this week. We'll start with what was number 20 on our countdown. So Jill Biden is out there, and she is promoting a new book, and she has to answer a lot of tough questions. And the one thing, even from the mainstream media, that they want to know about is that debate. It was June of 2024. It was 2 years ago now. The debate that basically sunk Joe Biden, and they had to pick somebody else. Ended up being Kamala Harris. But here is
14: Jill Biden talking about how what Joe said to her after he walked off the debate stage that night.
15: You continue to insist that the president was fine. How do you square thinking that he may have had a stroke with what you were saying in the days and weeks after? How do you square this?
16: Well, look, Craig, look at it from my point of view. So I'm watching, just like everybody else was, scared to death, like, what is going on? He gets off the stage. I see he appears to be okay. He says to me, Jill, I really, in other words, messed up, didn't I? And I said, yes, you did.
14: Yeah, I think so. I mean, catastrophic. And then, you know, some of the other things that she said that she thought he was having a stroke and all this. We'll get to that soundbite coming up a little bit later. But that night, and I think the people around Joe Biden, and there's this kind of conspiracy theory that they let him do that, that they knew it was going to be bad, and this was the way that they could knock Joe off of the ticket. I mean, that theory is out there too. And he knew it as soon as he walked off of there, that not only was this a bad debate performance, but his political career probably just ended. And frankly, you don't need to be in politics for 50 or 60 years anyway. So this could have came a lot sooner, but, Joe Biden there. Also, this is from Laura Dunn. She is a congressional candidate in New York. Now, we've had this this thing in our country for a long time of reparations and this theory of it. And there's, you know, in fact, they want to pass laws about it and that sort of thing. It looks like Laura Dunn in New York, New York Congress candidate, wants to compensate people who are illegals in our country. Take a listen to Laura Dunn here.
17: So we really need to take this country back. It's not just abolishing ICE. It's reducing Customs and Border Patrol from the 100-mile jurisdiction to just 10. They are there for a specific purpose, not more. My first act in Congress will be to ensure that we have truth and reconciliation commissions. I want to unmask these ICE agents. I want them named, and I want victim compensation for what they have done for the survivors and those who did not survive, to honor their families and make sure that they have citizenship in our country.
14: Free money, reparations for people doing their jobs, which is the federal agents, New York congressional candidate. I mean, seriously, why not? I mean, we're, if you look at what the strategy has been from the left, yeah, whatever we can write a check for, let's do it. Laura Dunn there. All right, this one's from CNN, and it's the Plantner tax. All right, so if you haven't been keeping up with this, and this is a national story, but Graham Plantner is the Democratic nominee for Senate in Maine. Now, Maine has Susan Collins, who's kind of a wishy-washy Republican, but guess what? She's a Republican, okay? It's hard to get real conservatives elected in Maine, which is kind of surprising, to tell you the truth. But and this guy, Graham Plantner, has been a real thorn in the side of the Democrats, because he continues to stick his foot in his mouth. The guy's got a Nazi tattoo. I mean, they even acknowledge that it's a Nazi tattoo. They just say that he was a different person then. He took a selfie on the toilet for one of his dating apps he was on. He's a trust fund baby. Actually, if you listen to sound bites on the weekends, noon Saturday, 1 o'clock Sunday, there's a soundbite extra of Jesse Waters from Fox doing his whole resume. It's pretty hilarious. But this is CNN, and the balance of power in 2026 may end up by just a couple of seats in the Senate, and one of them might be Maine. And things looked pretty good for Democrats, frankly, before Graham Plantner started to become Graham Plantner. And now CNN's like, it's kind of a toss-up at this point. Listen to this one from CNN.
18: Really, any path to taking the Senate goes through Maine.
19: Yeah.
18: So what are we seeing about the chances of taking the Senate right now?
19: Yeah, if you take a look, the chance of getting the Senate right now, look back, you go back 2 months ago, it was about a 50-50 split, right? Now Republicans, again, it's close, but Republicans are now slightly favored to take back the Senate, no doubt in part because of what is going on in Maine, which just makes that path, which is already difficult, a little bit more treacherous.
18: This feels like a Plantner tax right now in those overall chances to take the Senate.
14: Yeah, Plantner tax. I mean, Democrats almost have it there, but they failed to put up a quality candidate. And even though Susan Collins has her issues, and Susan Collins isn't, you know, a hardcore conservative or anything. I mean, what you take? I mean, I would love to have a Susan Collins be a senator here in New Mexico. I mean, I'll take agreeing with conservative policies 85% of the time, other than 0% of the time, which is going on now with Martin Heinrich and Ben Ray Lujan. And that's one thing the people in Maine are going to have to decide here. All right. Here was Jill Biden again. She had three entries on the countdown this week. And Jill Biden famously is a doctor. Now, she's a PhD doctor. And I don't know why they should have come up with another title. Because when you say doctor, I think, you know, this person could save my life. This person has a great skill they could help me with. They're saving lives, right? Or at least helping. But PhD doctors are just, I just know a whole lot about one thing. You're not going to save my life. And that's what Jill is. Jill is a doctor, but not a doctor. And it was funny here when she was on The View and they kind of gave her this question and she had to acknowledge that, yeah, I'm not that kind of doctor. Listen to this one.
20: And he'd given so much of himself, and to see you even saying, like, I thought he was having a medical episode, I was concerned. Was there any part of you that went into protection mode of like, Joe, you can't keep doing this? Like, this is, they're taking so much from
21: you. But the doctors told me he was fine. Yeah. I'm not a doctor. I mean, I am a doctor.
22: Yes, you are a doctor.
14: I am a doctor, but I'm not that kind of doctor. Who are we blaming this on? It was the doctors? How many people are around a president, any president, whether it's Biden, Obama, Trump, Bush, whoever? There are dozens and dozens of people. I mean, it is layers of people around a president. And then Jill is like, well, he was fine, and the doctor said he was okay. No, people knew. People knew how bad this thing was. They wanted to cover it up, and ultimately they paid the price, and then ultimately Kamala paid the price. But they knew how bad this was. They knew that this guy didn't have it, and they covered it up. And whenever there's a cover-up, there's always a price to be paid. And this time around, it was at the election box, of course. And now, it's just kind of gross how they're all kind of running cover, and they're blaming everybody else. I mean, Jill, of all those layers of people around a president, the spouse of a president is the closest person. She should have known, right? And again, that's why there's a lot of people that think that maybe they did this on purpose. They knew that he was going to fall on his face, that he wouldn't have it against Trump. And this was their opportunity to dump him off the ticket. And let me tell you, that is worth having a discussion on. Because I don't know how you don't know that this guy was going to put in that performance that he did. Okay. Also, we have the America 250 concert. It's going to be the Great American State Fair, okay? And they're going to do it in Washington, and they wanted to have a bunch of musical acts. And they announced it, and everybody was fine with it. And then I think some of these musicians started to get some pushback, like they were playing for Trump or something, which they are not. This is open to the public. It's like it's a big fair-type thing. They're going to put up rides and have, vendors and all that stuff. It just sounds horrible to me because I don't like stuff like I like a nice state fair, but to do it like that, I just don't know. Well, one of the people that didn't cave and is going to perform is Vanilla Ice. You know, he was in our neck of the woods not too long ago. And CNN was pressing Vanilla Ice on why didn't you say that you wouldn't do this either? And he gave what I thought was a really great answer. Listen to Vanilla Ice here.
2: Tell us why you're still planning on performing, even though we've heard that from the president, when so many other performers are deciding not to.
4: I don't know. I can only speak for myself. And I'm proud to be an American. I was born here and raised here. And this is my country. And I don't like anybody telling me I really can't be proud of it. And this is a huge honor to play the

0: Okay, this is Paul Krugman. Paul Krugman. He is a New York Times columnist, economist, and he, Paul Krugman, has this whole idea. This is a guy that definitely does have Trump derangement syndrome. I mean, this is bad. After World War II in Germany, we had this thing called denazification. So like it or don't like it, whatever, you know, for better or worse, what I'm trying to say here, they rooted out a lot of these people, a lot of people who were Nazis or had Nazis ties. And then there's, and I say for better or worse, because there was a lot of people that got caught up in the denazification that weren't really Nazis. Because there were people that were scared, and there were Nazis who were turning in other people and saying they were more Nazi than they were and trying to get away with it. And it was, they could have done a better job of this, but it did happen. And Paul Krugman here is saying that we need to use those same tools after Trump leaves office, I guess, in 2028, with instead of a denazification, a demagafication. Listen to this.
1: We need to, obviously, we need to defang Trump as much as possible and make sure that neither he nor anybody who follows in his footsteps has power after the next two elections. But beyond that, we really need to do a thorough purging of the United States. We need a demagification, and that is, you know, I'm not going over the top by using a word that's very similar to the denazification that we pursued successfully after World War II in Germany.
0: Yeah, but not going over the top at all, right? Sure. I mean, what Craig, and this is what a lot of people with DTS syndrome think. They think that Trump leaves office and then that's it, and the Republican Party is going back to the Mitt Romneys and the John McCains and, you know. No, I mean, this is, with the election of Donald Trump in 2016, he is a tentpole president, and it changed the way that the party structure is. It changed the way the party ideology is. It went more conservative. And his imprint on the party is going to be here for a generation. And the next Republican nominee for president is going to have the endorsement of Donald Trump. Whether it's Vance or Rubio or DeSantis or somebody we don't know, it's going to be definitely a lot of fingerprints of the Trump administration. And that's just the Republican Party from now on, probably, or for most of our lifetimes. All right, this is Al Green. Al Green going up against Mark Wayne Mullen. And this is a Senate hearing, Mark Wayne, or a congressional hearing. And Al Green calls Mark Wayne Mullen a racist. Listen to this one.
2: A racist, Mr. Secretary, would do what happened to Rudy.
3: Are you calling me a racist?
2: A racist.
3: I'm asking a question.
2: Reclaiming my time, asking to shut up.
3: That's a pretty...
2: Shut up. It's my time.
3: I'm not going to let anybody call me a racist, Chairman.
2: I never called him a racist. It's my time.
4: It is. Gentlemen, suspend.
3: He will not.
2: Tell him to shut up.
4: It'll gentlemen suspend. No, the gentleman will suspend.
0: I'm going to miss that guy, Al Green. Yeah, he got beat in his primary. He got beat by another Democrat in Texas. So we're not going to see Al Green anymore. This was Michelle Lujan Grisham. This was right after we did sound bites on Thursday with men. Just go ahead and stay home. Don't vote.
5: If women, Democratic women, just show up and vote, we're good. We don't need any of the men.
0: How about that? Yeah, that was almost on last week's. It didn't quite make it, but it was number two this week. And this was our number one soundbite of the week. Al Sharpton, always good with a soundbite. Here he is equating the UFC fights that were going to come soon on the White House lawn to slave fights. Here's this.
6: Trump and others are trying to bring us back to an America that we struggle to get out of. So there is a connection of why that they're having these fights on the White House lawn, the UFO and all the whatever they call it, UFC. And all that, because they're trying to go back to that when, you know, they'd watch people have these fights.

0: for the slave masters, and they'd be entertained by that. They're literally going back to that. Let's not forget.
1: Look at these ICE raids playing out on America's streets.
0: Let's not forget one of the things that I think slips a lot of people. When Donald Trump first was elected in 2016, Mika, in 2017, when he went to Oval Office, one of the first things he did was hang a picture of President Andrew Jackson. Andrew Jackson was a slave-owning president who nominated Judge Roger Taney to the Supreme Court. Taney became the Chief Justice that saw the Dred Scott decision passed.
2: Slave fights. That's what's going to happen with the UFC coming to the White House lawn. All right, news is next on News Radio KQOB.
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2: From 96.3 News Radio KKOB, I'm Mike Gabum. A delinquent property tax auction is scheduled this month in Colfax County. The New Mexico Taxation and Revenue Department says the auction will take place June 11th in Raton at a location on North 3rd Street.
37: The state uses these auctions to collect unpaid property taxes that have been delinquent for at least 3 years. Officials say property owners are notified ahead of time about the overdue taxes and the possibility of the sale. If the taxes still aren't paid, those properties are then auctioned to the highest bidder. Registration opens at 8 a.m. on the day of the auction, and participants must be registered to bid. Winning bidders are required to pay in full before the end of the auction. Officials say if any delinquent accounts are settled before the sale, the auction will be canceled. Natasha Laban, News Radio, KKOB.
2: Free vaccination clinics for kids are being offered statewide in New Mexico this summer. Through the Got Shots program, kids can receive required immunizations at no cost from June through August. Health officials say over 60 sites are participating. That includes clinics and community health centers. No insurance is needed to receive services. Some locations will offer flexible hours for families. Officials say the program is designed to help students meet school health requirements before classes begin. New Mexico Republican Party Chair Amy Barella has lost her re-election bid for Otero County Commission.
0: Barela was defeated in Tuesday's primary by challenger Jonathan Emery by just 46 votes. The loss comes as Barela is also facing questions about her role as party chair. A district judge previously ruled she violated party rules related to holding leadership while facing a primary challenger. That ruling is currently under appeal. Now, with her election loss, it remains unclear what's next for party leadership, with some calling for her resignation and others saying she should stay in the role until the appeal is decided. Sultan Chani Salcedo, News Radio KKOB.
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2: All right, TV Today, News Radio KKOB. Friday afternoon in the big town. Hope you have a great weekend planned. I can't believe this was 4 years ago. I know it was 4 years ago because on my X account, at Real Brandon Vote, that is what is pinned on. That's the first thing you see. And it is a I am Helical button. And that was from 2022. And for those of you that have been riding with me for a long time, you know about this story. For those of you new to this, so 4 years ago, the federal government started killing rogue cows that were out in the Gila National Forest. I thought, when we first started to hear about this news story, I thought it may have been something that somebody just sent me for votes notes. It was just kind of a little story. And I thought, man, that's a crazy thing. I can't believe the federal government's doing this. As soon as this hits the media, they're going to stop. And they didn't. They continued to just shoot these innocent cows from a helicopter. I mean, they were using an AR-15 hanging out the back of a helicopter and shooting these cows, which it is a federal offense to shoot out of a helicopter, among other things that they went against the law. And then I was like, you know, as soon as people start to learn about this, this is going to be over. At the time, it was the Biden administration. I thought, as soon as this hits the airwaves and people start to read about it and see it, there'll be such an outrage that they'll say, no, we'll just not do it. Boy, was I wrong on that one. They continued to do it. And at the time, Yvette Harrell was the congresswoman, and I had her on, and she was lobbying for this, and she was trying to get stuff, and she got it read in the congressional record. I made these buttons, and I had to have several hundred of these buttons made over the course of a year or so. I am Helical. And we started this whole promotion, like, I am Helical. And I had, like, you know, famous or quasi-famous people say, I am Helical. Like we're standing for the Helical. And I'll tell you this. This was the most surreal moment of my life. While this was going on, I remember I was out in the East Mountain someplace, and I just worked cows and stuff, and I was all dirty and everything, and I was at a gas station getting gas in my truck. And this guy, this is the funniest thing ever, this guy starts driving real slow around the gas pumps, and then he sees it's me, and I don't know who this person is at all. And then he stops. He rolls down his window and says, I am Helical, and enrolled his window up and left. It was gone. So I've been involved in this Helical moment for years now, and I thought we were done with it. You know, I've moved on to other things, like trying to unite the Republican Party. But I guess, like the Godfather movies, once you think you're out, they pull you back in. And that's where I'm at with the Helical movement, because the cattle industry lawsuit challenging the removal of unauthorized cattle from the Gila wilderness was dismissed this week by the federal appeals court. And I know Bob and Candy have been talking about this, too. Both sides in the dispute found vindication with the outcome. But the killing of cattle without brands, tags, or documented ownership by sharpshooters by helicopter started in 2022 and in 2023 drew lawsuits. And, of course, Lauren Patterson, who was president of the New Mexico Cattle Growers Association at the time, me and him worked together on this. In fact, like, they even put the HeLaCal buttons on their website for people to get. I also want to thank, while I'm here, I want to thank Pavlos Panagopoulos because he gave me, he sponsored one of the runs of these HeLaCal buttons because I was doing this on my own. It was costing me hundreds of dollars to buy these buttons and hand them out to people. And I was like, hey, I need a sponsor for this. Pavlos definitely stepped up and sponsored at least a couple of runs of the HeLaCal buttons. Let's see here. Tom Patterson, who's the current president of the New Mexico Cattle Growers Association, said there's no way that from a helicopter up in the sky they're going to know whether these cattle are branded or not. And that was an argument we were making years ago. At the end of 2023, the agency said the removals were complete. And that's when I kind of thought we were done with this. The plaintiff sought a permanent federal injunction against the aerial shootings and appealed after New Mexico's federal district court dismissed their claims in 2025. And the judge dismissed the lawsuit. So I guess the federal government can now, you know, start killing cows again. Innocent, and this is, in all seriousness, I mean, this was a radio bit that kind of became real life real quick. But in all seriousness, if you're shooting cattle out of the sky and not packing them out, then that attracts coyotes and all sorts of varmints and stuff that you want. They get a taste for that beef, and they'll head on to somebody's ranch. We know that. That definitely happens. And there ain't enough cattle out there. It's only, you know, they estimate, I remember what the number was. They estimated that it was just a, like, less than 100, I think, that were actually out there. And we're talking about, you know, a half a million acres between these couple of counties down there, Grant and Catron County, and the Gila National Forest. Just let them be. But I guess our fight for the HeLaCal continues. Patterson said the court fight was worthwhile, noting the circuit court rulings repeatedly stated that the chances of federal service resorting to lethal removal via sniper were slim. Okay, we'll just see about that. I hope that doesn't happen. But there were, and then what would happen is we wouldn't know. Yvette Harrell was a great help in this. But even she didn't know when the federal government was going to go out there and shoot these cows. They had to report it after it happened, but they couldn't tell us beforehand. And all of the animal rights groups, the one thing that, like, we could all kind of come together on and say, guess what? I don't think we should be shooting cows out of the sky. or shooting cows from the sky, not cows out of the sky. That'd be something, too. They were totally silent on it, didn't care. And, you know, I mean, I blamed the Biden administration and who was in charge there at Interior and Ag at that time period. Well, now it's the Trump administration. Okay, why are you doing this? And I'll start asking these questions again. And, in fact, I don't know if this has, I mean, if Steve Pierce, he's now at BLM, this isn't really his. We just had Doug Burgum on. He was, he is Secretary of the Interior. Great man. He'd make a great president. See if I can get him back on again soon, and we'll talk about the HeLaCals. Like, I've got enough stuff to do. I'm back into HeLaCal, saving the HeLaCal business again, too. But somebody has to be that advocate. And I am HeLaCal still after all these years. All right, we got some votes notes next here on News Radio KKOB.
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2: I mean, this whole HeliCal thing got so out of hand. I was getting... like booked to speak at for groups of people about the HeliCal. No kidding. I did that several times. And everybody wanted a pin. Everybody wanted a button. I might go stickers this time. And it was like I felt like I was traveling the state as like a one issue candidate just talking about HeliCal. Well, it begins again, I guess. Thanks for being with us on this Friday. Hey, our friend John Behrman, wanted me to let you know that, and he's the guy from New Mexico Lap Robes for Veterans. They're going to be at the Honor Flight this afternoon out at the Sunport. He thinks they're going to be at the baggage pickup area. So they're going to be there at their table, and that's where you can meet John and help out and donate. And that's New Mexico Lap Robes for Veterans. All right. How about some notes here on this Friday? Ooh, start with a couple of Casey Kasem notes. That's great. Casey Kasem notes. From Sarah, first, Casey Kasem, now Uhura. Yes, from Star Trek. I know Mike Trujillo's a big Trekkie. But yeah, big news today. What do you think about this? $13 million to the Star Trek family's Star Trek star's family in this lawsuit. She died in Silver City. And it is a... ooh, it was the Gila Medical Center. How ironic. Yes. Silver City, New Mexico is where she was treated in 2022. $13 million to the family. And I'll tell you, Mike, Diane Diamond, formerly a Hard Copy, and we have her on quite a bit. Well, not quite a bit, but we have her on from time to time. You know, she wrote that book about conservatorships, and that's what Michelle Nichols, the actress here, got involved with. Her family, Nichelle Nichols, her family or people around her family got her into a conservatorship and spent all her money and was making all their decisions for her. And bad deal. Yeah. Trekkie convention. Okay. Oh, yeah, that's cool. Oh, yeah, it's tough. Got this from Rod. Brandon, the long-established start of American Top 40 was July 4th, 1970. While the history books are about to be rewritten thanks to a radio station in Watertown, New York, as it turns out, Casey and the company did an abbreviated demo countdown in June 1970. Not for airing, but to be circulated among industry honchos to build interest for the debut. Ooh, I know all about that. This show has been recently rediscovered, and with various Casey outtakes and snippets. Oh, man. If you ever have like a free 10 minutes, go on YouTube and type in Casey Kasem outtakes. There's this one, he just goes off, man. Like, that's where I got the famous soundbite of, where's those pictures I was supposed to see? It's very funny. But because of snippets and outtakes, they've expanded a full-length new countdown, which will air Sunday the 21st somewhere on the internet, exactly 50 years after it was taped. 60 years. 56 years after it was taped. Let me get that right. All right. Got this from Glenn. Paul Anka. Yeah, that's what we need. More Paul Anka notes. You people are really staying with the times. Ripping into today's Utes, BV. Paul Anka. Paul Anka recounting his dark and bleak life under communism as he argued for USA's freedom. Anka recounted the failures of the Soviet Union era communism, contrasting them with freedom and abundance in America, as he appeared on Bill Maher's podcast and described performing in Poland and Czechoslovakia during the Cold War. We'd check into a hotel, one bathroom for the whole floor, no room service, dark and bleak. Yeah, communism stinks. And then he had to go out there and sing My Way to a bunch of Czechs. But, oh, goodness. I don't know if we have time for this one. I'm going to save this for Monday. We don't have time for it. It's a note about former Mrs. Lobo Hank Basket. All right. Kendra was her name. I'll save that one for Monday. Ooh, how about that? A little tease for you. Hold you through the weekend. Got this from Les. Notes concern for Rockin' Rod and the original Jersey Boy. That's right. Two legendary singers have been forced to cancel upcoming tour dates due to health reasons. Frankie Valli has scrapped the remainder of his tour. He is 92 years old. That's one of the ones I missed out on. I wanted to interview Frankie Valli. And it was like, we're going back and forth. And this happened multiple occasions. Because he'd come through Albuquerque, you know, it was on the regular tour schedule. And never quite happened. I kind of missed out on that one. I would have liked to have interviewed Frankie Valli. Oh, really? That's cool. Oh, yeah, 92 now. Yeah. And Rod Stewart also, he's 81. He had to pull the plug this weekend on a concert just a couple hours before showtime. So, all right. Well, hope everybody has a great weekend. Hey, remember, free fishing this weekend at all New Mexico ponds and lakes and rivers, streams, tributaries, wherever you can stick your pole at. Right, TJ Trout? Free fishing weekend, wherever you can stick your pole. TJ's next.
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29: From ABC News, I'm Mike Dubusky. Bill Pulte, the incoming acting director of national intelligence, is facing new pressure to downsize the department he's set to run.
5: President Trump telling reporters today that the number of employees at DNI has been way too high for way too long. ABC's Karen Travers is at the White House.
6: This says a lot about how President Trump views acting officials. When you put somebody in this role but don't intend to keep them there, the president then believes that they can do a lot of significant work in that short period of time.
5: Stocks slumped today to end the week. It comes as some financial leaders, including the head of the Dallas Fed, indicated that interest rates may go up this year. Meanwhile, a jobs report out this morning found that the economy added more than 170,000 jobs last month, nearly double expectations.
7: The narrative for the past year or so has been a cooling labor market, but the past 3 months could make a case that that cooling has stopped. But while jobs are being added, we are still in a low-hire, low-fire environment. This is good news for workers with jobs, but reflects a tougher situation for job seekers. We are seeing job seekers struggling in long-term unemployment numbers. Those who have been out of work for 27 weeks or more rose to 27.5% in May, well above pre-pandemic norms. Taylor Dunn, ABC News, New York.
5: An appeals court hearing arguments today as the president's lawyers look to move ahead with the White House Ballroom Project. A lawsuit from historical preservationists had halted the project.
8: The government argues that the ballroom is necessary for national security, pointing to the drone port that the president says will be on the roof of the new ballroom, the bulletproof glass and the blast-proof columns. The appeals court panel that heard this today is comprised of appointees of Presidents Obama, Biden, and Trump. And it was really difficult to get a sense, just listening to the questions for 2 hours over where this is going to land, but you can imagine that the losing side is probably going to take it to the Supreme Court.
5: ABC's Stephen Portnoy. 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
18: From 96.3 News Radio, KKOB, I'm Mike Gaba. A New Mexico jury has awarded $13 million to the family of actress Nichelle Nichols in a wrongful death lawsuit. KKOB's Zoltan Chani Salcedo has details.
10: Nichols, best known for her role as Lieutenant Uhura in the original Star Trek series and movies, was a trailblazer in television, becoming one of the first black women to hold a prominent role in a major network show. Her work helped break barriers and inspired generations. She died in 2022 after receiving treatment at a hospital in Silver City. The lawsuit claimed the hospital failed to properly evaluate her condition, including not conducting a full cardiac workup before discharging her. Nichols was later transferred to an assisted living facility where she died hours later. The jury ultimately ruled in favor of her family, awarding damages tied to her care. Sultan Chani Salcedo, News Radio, KKOB.
18: Albuquerque Public Schools partnering with Bernalillo County and the city of Albuquerque to offer a summer program that combines meals and literacy.
11: Storytime in the Park provides kids with reading sessions, free books, and lunch at parks across the city. Meals are served Monday through Friday from 11 a.m. to 1 p.m., while reading sessions take place Monday through Thursday. This year, the program is adding high school students as volunteer readers, giving younger kids peer role models during story time. The program is aimed at helping students stay engaged during summer break, when reading activity can often decline. Educators say continued reading over the summer is important, as many students can fall behind without regular practice. Organizers say that the program also connects families with resources to support learning beyond the classroom. Natasha Laban, News Radio, KKOB.
18: Albuquerque Biopark's Western Gray Kangaroo Mob has a new Joey, and she's been named Kalina, which is an old Aboriginal name meaning love or affection. The Biopark staff reports that she is spending increasing time out of her mother Sheila's pouch with the other animals in the mixed species habitat. She even has made some new friends in the form of Sunny, a male Western Grey kangaroo more than a year old, who moved to Albuquerque from another AZA institution, as well as Chloe, a three-year-old kangaroo. The killing of feral cattle without brands, tags, or documented ownership by sharpshooters in the Gila wilderness by helicopters in 2022 and 2023 drew lawsuits by the New Mexico Cattle Growers Association and area ranchers. Plaintiffs argued the practice was unlawful and cruel, degraded the environment, and risked killing branded cattle. New Mexico Cattle Growers Association President Tom Patterson told the Albuquerque Journal on Thursday, quote, "There is no way that from a helicopter up in the sky, they're going to know whether these cattle are branded or not." At the end of 2023, the agency said the removals were complete.
12: plaintiffs sought a permanent federal injunction against aerial shootings and appealed after New Mexico's federal district court dismissed their claims in 2025. The lawsuit challenging the removal of unauthorized cattle from the Gila wilderness was dismissed Wednesday by a federal appeals court. Mike Gable, News Radio KKOB.
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20: And traffic right now, you do see some slowdowns, I-25, both directions near the construction zone. Westbound on I-40 at the interchange, you've got a crash that's causing a little bit of a slowdown in that area. Paseo, Alameda, and Montaño, those river crossings all look good. I-25 between Albuquerque and Santa Fe right now, not seeing any problems in either direction. I'm Michael Carlisle with KKOB Traffic, every 10 minutes on the 7s. See an accident? Call the Traffic Tracker Hotline at 505-767-9167. I'm Michael Carlisle from the 96.3 News Radio KKOB Traffic Center.
21: The work week is ending with temps well above average. We have increasing afternoon clouds and a gentle northwest wind. 90 in Albuquerque, 84 in Santa Fe with a slight storm chance. Mostly cloudy and mild if you're stepping out tonight. 60 Albuquerque, 55 Santa Fe. I'm meteorologist Olga Breeze for KOAT7.
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25: 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KKOB.
27: Yeah. A little dusty out there today, man.
30: It's a lot of dust out there.
31: I thought it was like a thunderstorm. No, it's dust.
27: Yeah.
31: Hey, good afternoon, everybody. So darn happy you decided to hang out with us, especially on a Friday afternoon, man, because we know there's so many other things you could be doing right now, you know, like watching daytime. Do daytime soaps even exist anymore?
32: Sure they do.
31: Do they?
32: General Hospital plays above my head every day.
31: Oh, okay.
32: Remember the little cutie Laura? She was with that guy Luke. Had a big wedding.
30: Tomorrow, yeah, the wedding.
32: Yeah, she's still on there. She's 110, but she's still going.
31: Wow. I never watched them.
32: You missed out.
31: No, back in college, there was one, I forget the one that everybody watched when I was going to school, when I was going to college. Everybody, they go in somebody's dorm rooms.
32: The Lincoln assassination?
31: Yeah, the Lincoln assassination, reenacted over and over again. That's exactly it.
32: Young and the Restless.
31: General Hospital.
32: Guiding Light.
31: I don't know.
32: As the World Turns.
31: I didn't watch it.
30: Everybody Santa Barbara.
31: Okay, got them all. All right, now that we ran through all of those, Hey, way down the hall, doing a double shift today, man. Show producer, board op, dude, need to talk to everyone on this show, Mike Tirillo. Hey! I don't know, man, you tell me. Are you doing anything? You want to come clean my garage out?
30: No.
31: I'll buy you a burrito. Yeah, so. Yeah, no, I understand. So, anyway, all right.
0: Does that ever work, the whole I'll buy you a burrito thing?
31: I used to buy people burritos. Then it turned into a joke.
32: We got the joke part.
31: So you got the post.
32: Yeah.
31: The buying into the just the joke part.
32: Mm-hmm.
31: Yeah. Yeah.
32: He was on TV last night, yeah.
31: Mm-hmm.
32: With Sheryl Crow? Yeah, he was great.
31: Keith, was Chris Christopherson on that too? Still alive. Well, I hope he was still alive. It'd be kind of uncomfortable if they wheeled his corpse out. That probably wouldn't be that good. Oh, cool. Yeah, nice.
32: That was a great concert. That was really good.
31: Yeah, indeed. So, well, there you go. Yeah, well, it's the Begathon. The Begathon's going on right now, PBS. God, Evie Todd hates it when I call it that.
32: Mm-hmm.
31: Yeah, but, you know, it's what it is. And over there, we just heard from him, Michael Carlo. What are you doing with the kid? Do anything with the kid this weekend?
0: We'll probably play a little disc golf.
31: Yeah, teach the kid how to break down, clean, and reassemble an AR-15.
0: Oh, he already knows that. I am teaching him how to smoke meat, though.
32: Would you like to teach the kid how to clean a garage?
0: Oh, could I really?
32: Yeah.
0: Maybe somebody would buy Uncle him
32: TJ.
0: A burrito?
32: Yeah, Uncle TJ will help him with that.
0: Yeah.
32: Child labor. He has no problem with child labor.
31: No problem at all with child labor. What are you talking about? Yeah, come on, man. I encourage child labor. You know, I'm the guy that wants to put kids on an airplane in the overhead compartments.
32: Mm, yeah. Yeah. Soft touch, you are.
31: Indeed. And sitting across from me, heard from him already, usually over there in the Cumulus newsroom, but here he is, award-winning newscaster Mike Gava.
32: Nonetheless, now I wanted to mention something that I thought was an anomaly that has occurred to me today. You have not done your usual griping and complaining like you did in the other studio, which you hate. You hate this one. But you haven't complained about no pens. There's no pens. Who takes my pens? Where are my pens? Have you noticed that, Carlos?
31: He's not complained about pens anymore. There's a reason. Look, there's a copper cup back there. You see that?
32: That's your Moscow Mule
31: cup. It's full of pens.
32: Okay.
31: I didn't do that.
32: So that's just here and nobody...
31: Yeah, I did. It just spontaneously showed up.
32: Okay.
0: Did you say a copper cup?
31: Yeah, I did. It's copper. Looks copper.
0: How much do you think it weighs? Just out of curiosity.
31: Were you going to take it and sell it like that on Second Street somewhere and make some money?
32: Yeah. I know a dealer. I'll hook you up.
0: All right.
32: Mm-hmm. Mm-hmm. I wish that was ice in your Moscow Mule is what I wish that was.
0: I don't think that's real copper.
31: That's not real copper.
32: Come on.
31: Hey, so we're getting into summer again.
32: No.
31: Yeah, so I was going to ask you, you got an AC unit for the girls?
32: Yes, I do. Yeah.
31: Well, I mean, they just
32: that's a ceiling fan. And they go, And then I have a duck that turns the little wheels to keep them going.
31: A duck?
32: Yeah. Because if you tie a string and then she goes in the little kiddie pool, and they go in a counterclockwise thing, and that powers the fan.
31: Yeah, that's brilliant.
0: What if they go clockwise?
32: Well, then it warms it.
31: That's green energy, my friend.
32: Yeah. Well, yeah.
31: Yeah.
32: That one. What do you think about that?
31: Look, I'm going to talk about something. I want to talk about the mosque that people have problems with in the North Valley, which is, I think, unbelievably hypocritical. But I want to get to that later. I do want to bring it up now.
32: Mm.
31: You get that story, right? I'm assuming.
32: I don't know what you're talking about.
31: They want to build a mosque in the North Valley.
32: Okay, what's
31: like Alameda, Second Street.
0: So what's the problem with that?
31: You tell me what the problem is.
32: Well, are they going to tear down a historic building to do it, what's the occasion?
31: It would propose. Shall I read it?
32: Yeah, well,
31: I
32: was going to do. That's what we're here for.
31: I was going to do Gila Cow.
32: Well, it's a 3-hour show.
31: Okay, proposed North Valley mosque spurs resistance and vitriol.
32: That was the
31: headline in the Albuquerque Journal. Dozens filled the Bernalillo County Planning Commission meeting to speak out against the proposed mosque in the North Valley. Arguments about noise and traffic, though, gave way to concerns. And here it comes.
32: Mm-hmm.
31: Here it comes. Gave way to concerns about, quoting, polluting future generations and Sharia law being imposed in that area.
32: Huh? Whoa.
31: So when the commission deferred the proposal to July 1st, requested by the Albuquerque Islamic Center, due to safety concerns, they were afraid that people there would be violent. Guess what happened at the meeting? USA! USA!
0: That seems about right.
31: Yeah. Yeah, so apparently I'm reading again in the journal. Those in opposition then gathered outside Alvarado Square, many clad in cowboy hats and American flag shirts, to discuss the mosque proposed along 2nd Street north of Alameda Boulevard. Some people said there should be fewer mosques in America, not more, as their comments merged into intolerance and hate speech. This is not my words. Mm-hmm. These are the journal's words.
32: And this would be like around the Los Ranchos area?
31: Well, actually, you know where it is. It's kind of near their Jericho Nursery, 2nd and Alameda.
32: Oh, okay.
31: Around that area.
32: Okay.
31: You know where that is?
32: Okay, yeah.
31: Yeah, so the mosque was approved. With added conditions, including having proper drainage and no outside speaker system and blah, blah, blah. So one of the neighborhood associations filed an appeal asking the county to deny the conditional use permit. Okay. What do you think, guys? Let me tell you what I think, and then you can pile on. I will be the first to say this. If this were Calvary... or if this were Legacy wanting to build a new campus at the same location, they would be welcomed with open arms. And you tell me that's not true. Right? Really? Really? And then Sharia law being imposed on the neighborhood? What are you all, insane? You think they're going to, if the Islamics move in there, they're going to force all of you to go to abide by Sharia law?
32: Yeah.
31: What? This is insane. Seriously.
32: The basis of people's arguments sometimes just overwhelms me. You can say, I don't want the traffic. I like the rural feel. There's a lot of things you can say about it that you don't like, which makes sense. But to say the imposition of Sharia law is just, that's reaching. It's just silly.
31: It's not even reaching. It's lunacy.
32: Yeah, that doesn't apply. Yeah. Yeah, if you don't want them there, there's a lot of ways you can say that you don't want them there without reaching so far that it dilutes your argument.
31: Well, the argument has been completely diluted.
32: Yeah.
31: Trujillo?

0: I told him.
1: Yeah.
0: I'm Miss Garvin.
2: Oh wow! Ooh. No, as long as you're obeying the law,
1: yeah,
2: they have as much right as the churches you just mentioned or any other denomination.
1: Yeah,
2: yeah, and to say otherwise, don't dance around it. Just because we already see what your feelings really are, own up to it and embrace it.
1: Well, you brought a lot of these people brought their feelings front and center, man, front and center. And you know, and I'll tell you what, if we, because we all are in agreement on this, just pissed anybody off. Well, I'll tell you what, do me a favor, express your opinion about this. Write me an email back. I would love to hear from you about this. TJ.Trout, NewsRadioKQB.com. Tell me in your words why. Why don't you want these people?
2: Was it like the local Klan chapter showed up or something? Or?
1: honestly, Trujillo, I don't know how many people are down there. I'd have to talk to the reporter from the Journal. I don't know. Mm-hmm. I have no idea. Mm-hmm. But great. I mean, if they're abiding by zoning.
2: Right,
1: and they're following the sewage regulations, electric, all the utilities, all that stuff. They're doing everything right. Then what's your excuse other than being racist, culturalist?
3: Yeah.
1: You know, what's your excuse? There is no excuse. Mm-hmm. You know, like I say, Calvary Legacy, boom, in.
0: Yeah. Oh yeah.
1: Oh, yeah, absolutely there is. Mm-hmm. So,
3: it's ironic coming out of a state like New Mexico where there's so many minorities when, as Trujillo said, it's kind of based on that you would feel that way, respond that way.
1: You would think that we were a little bit more of an inclusive culture here.
3: You would assume
1: that
3: as
1: compared to a lot of other places in this country right now.
3: Mm-hmm.
1: You know, but then again, you look back to the leadership right now and the federal government and what's going on with them and the intolerance, and then this kind of garbage behavior has just been empowered, right?
3: Yeah.
1: Now everybody, okay, I guess it's okay to be openly racist. It's okay now to do that.
3: Yeah, well, everybody's just expressing themselves.
1: Yeah.
3: You know, saying what they want. I had a neighbor who's not there anymore, but he told me when I first moved in, he said, I just can't stand it. He says, there's so many Mexicans here. And I looked at him and I said, excuse me? He said, yeah, there's so many Mexicans. I said, you're surprised, and he'd moved from Nebraska, and I said, you know, it's kind of in the name, New Mexico. Are you surprised? That'd be like moving to New Germany, going, where are all these Germans around here? I'm like, exactly. I would think that you'd kind of know this before you bought the property and kind of moved in. You'd be a little more aware and open, but people are who they are. I mean, and sometimes they express.

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1: The work week is ending with temps well above average. We have increasing afternoon clouds and a gentle northwest wind. 90 in Albuquerque, 84 in Santa Fe with a slight storm chance. Mostly cloudy and mild if you're stepping out tonight. 60 Albuquerque, 55 Santa Fe. On Saturday, we start the weekend sunny and dry. Rain holds off until Saturday night. 90 Albuquerque, 83 Santa Fe. I'm meteorologist Olga Breeze for KOAT7.
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10: 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All right. Hey, coming up today, maybe another email bag from you. Again, if you got something, send it in, tj.trout at newsradiokkob.com. And at 4 o'clock today, we're having pollster Brian Sandoroff back on post the primary election. I wanted to talk to him about the results. I want to know, was he expecting such a lopsided win from Deb Haaland over Sam Bregman? And knowing what he knows, what does he think might happen down the road in November here in the state of New Mexico and also in the country?

0: Then at 5 o'clock today, finally, Beer Friday. We got Abby Edmondson from the New Mexico Brewers Guild joining us. Yeah, thank you. I know, I almost got through it. Along with Rio Bravo Brewery on 2nd Street, Lindsay Baker will be joining us, who's the head of brewing productions, and also marketing director Jenny Baker will be in as well for Beer Friday. 5 o'clock today. Hope y'all out there can pop an adult beverage with us and kick off the weekend. All right, news and traffic coming up. Hold on.
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9: Traffic right now, we are seeing a little bit of a slowdown westbound I-40 as you approach the interchange. Also, traffic moving a bit slow both directions of I-25 near the construction zone. Also dealing with a little bit of a slowdown southbound Coors near Paseo. I'm Michael Carlisle with KKOB Traffic every 10 minutes on the 7s. See an accident? Call the Traffic Tracker hotline at 505-767-9167. I'm Michael Carlisle from the 96.3 News Radio KKOB Traffic Center.
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0: From 96.3 News Radio KKOB, I'm Mike Gabum. Authorities in Albuquerque and Santa Fe are investigating separate death scenes. KKOB's Zoltan Chanis-Salcedo.
19: In Santa Fe, police are calling it a suspicious death after two people were found dead inside a home on Chalan Road Thursday evening during a welfare check. Investigators say the scene remains active and the public is asked to avoid the area. Meanwhile, in Albuquerque, police are investigating a homicide after a body was found inside a home on Headingley Avenue near 12th and Candelaria. Officers responded earlier in the day and called in homicide detectives based on evidence at the scene. Both investigations are ongoing, with few details released. Sultan Chani Salcedo, News Radio, KKOB.
0: A woman accused as a fifth suspect in a deadly shooting near Frontier Restaurant
8: will remain in custody as the case moves forward. Zakiya Umstead is charged in the May 2026 killing of 23-year-old Eden Rock. Police say Rock was lured to the area and attacked by multiple suspects who had been waiting nearby. Investigators say surveillance video shows the group ambushing Rock before shooting him. Umstead was arrested in Texas and brought back to New Mexico. All five suspects are now in custody awaiting trial. Albuquerque Public Schools is partnering with Bernalillo County and the City of Albuquerque to offer a summer program that combines meals and literacy. We turn to KKOB's Natasha Leva.
14: Storytime in the Park provides kids with reading sessions, free books, and lunch at parks across the city. Meals are served Monday through Friday from 11 a.m. to 1 p.m., while reading sessions take place Monday through Thursday. This year, the program is adding high school students as volunteer readers, giving younger kids peer role models during story time. The program is aimed at helping students stay engaged during summer break, when reading activity can often decline. Educators say continued reading over the summer is important, as many students can fall behind without regular practice. Organizers say that the program also connects families with resources to support learning beyond the classroom. Natasha Leben, News Radio, KKOB.
8: Although a national report recently predicted teenagers will have fewer work opportunities this summer, one of Albuquerque's favorite restaurants continues to keep the Help Wanted sign out.
16: Dion's chief of staff has said the company, which also owns Tula's, plans to continue hiring teens, a mainstay for one of New Mexico's most recognized companies. Of its 2,100 employees, about 64% are between 15 and 19 years old. The company has 28 locations across New Mexico, Texas, and Colorado, including 16 Dion's and 2 Tula's in Albuquerque. The company says that they're hiring teenagers every single week. Dion's has a record of working with high school DECA programs, which helps prepare students for careers in marketing, finance, and hospitality. Michael Carlisle, News Radio KKOB.
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0: I appreciate you hanging out with us this afternoon. It's Friday afternoon. A delightful day out there. Hopefully we don't have a haboob blow through. A little bit of dust in the air. TJ Trout, Trujillo, Carlisle, Gabe.
19: It's thick out there.
0: Yeah. Hey, I want to thank Green Summit and Soylutions, both of them, for providing prizes for Seed Sack this year. Oh, I didn't tell them to do the intro. That's okay. For providing Seed Sack prizes this year.
20: Seed Sack Alert. Seed Sack Alert.
0: Appreciate it very much. So I got more prizes coming too, but thank you to Green Summit and to Soylutions. So. You don't grow nothing on your lower 40, do you?
21: I manscape occasionally, yes.
0: You're manscaping, do you really? Yeah.
21: Oh, you're talking about the garden, for crying out loud.
0: Yeah, well, you're leaving land down there, man.
21: Yeah. Sometimes I feel the urge. I haven't gotten the urge, though, this year.
0: Yeah.
21: The garden is fallow.
0: It's fallow.
21: Yes.
0: Well, you can give the dirt a rest.
21: I guess.
0: Yeah.
21: Every now, but if I go by Lowe's and I see those beautiful tomato plants, I'm like, oh, just get one, Mike. Just get one. They're so good. But it's a lot of work.
0: It's work.
21: Yeah. So
0: I'm in it. It grounds me, man. Pardon the pun.
21: Does it?
0: No, it does. You need some grounding. It settles me down a little bit.
21: Yeah, there's something about being outside, messing with the plants, the weather.
0: Playing with dirt, rolling around the dirt.
21: Yes. Clothes off. It's crazy.
0: Yeah, sure, indeed.
21: Hey, listen, we got a nasty neighbor that might be coming to visit. First confirmed case of the screw worm in the States, in Texas, in our neighbor's backyard.
0: Yeah.
21: Right there.
0: Yeah, fantastic.
21: So. Something to look at.
0: What do we know about the screw worm?
21: Well, we do know that it attaches itself and lays an egg in any kind of wound in an animal. People sometimes as well.
0: Yeah.
21: And it is a flesh-eating maggot, and it's killed thousands of animals in Mexico and Central America.
0: Yeah, this is a big deal.
21: It's a very big deal because the cattle industry is very big in Texas and in the southern part of New Mexico as well, too.
0: Now, I wonder,
21: you think beef's expensive now?
0: No kidding. I was just thinking about beef is so expensive right now, and if this is going to go on top of that, that's going to be crazy.
21: You'll be going vegetarian.
0: Well, I'm just wondering what can they do to prevent it from getting up here where we are.
21: The theory is to outbreed it, kind of like you in high school. The idea is to
0: outbreed it. Yeah.
21: Release sterile flies so that they just kind of dilute their own genetics, basically.
0: But can you release enough sterile flies to do that and affect the pool?
21: That's the question. You'd have to sure raise a lot of them. You'd have dedicated resources and facilities to do that, which means money and means building. We have to get after it.
0: Well, see, maybe they'll have to build something like a data center that raises flies. Down in southern Mexico, so
21: yeah. It's been so much fun trying to get rid of flies. Now we're gonna have to raise flies.
0: Raise flies,
21: exactly. Yes, yeah. Give me a fly farm.
0: Hey, speaking of which,
21: yeah,
0: we're having the president of the Border Industrial Association, Jerry Pacheco, next week to talk about this.
21: Mm-hmm.
0: So because he was talking about this last time we had him in, and now it's here.
21: Yeah.
0: So I'm sure he has plenty of things he wants to talk to us about.
21: And just south of Santa Teresa the other day, the cartel left a message with four bodies hanging in piles of fentanyl and meth with a written warning saying, stay away. That's just south of the Santa Teresa border crossing.
0: Yeah, fantastic. Well, do you see the other thing, too? It wasn't only that, but they just discovered more tunnels.
21: Yeah.
0: They've been tunneling under the border.
21: Yeah.
0: You know, so you're not going to go over the wall. You're going to tunnel. Well, they've been tunneling for decades anyway.
21: Mm-hmm.
0: So, yeah, great. Fantastic.
21: I don't know what we're going to do about it.
0: I don't either.
21: Listen, I got a little, I'm disturbed and concerned about Monique.
0: Monique?
21: Yeah, Monique McChaney. She's 48. She's from Michigan. They arrested her for trespassing at a pharmacy in Grand Traverse. Okay, well, you know. So they checked her for weapons. Officers attempted to load her into the squad car, but she said she couldn't get into the car. She had a real difficult time. So after some convincing, they were able to slowly maneuver herself into the back seat.
0: I know where
21: she's
0: going.
21: She's not portly. She's not a heavy gal.
0: Oh, okay. See, that's where I thought you were going.
21: I knew where you're going, you chunky hater. So she was being booked into the county jail. A female corrections deputy completed one more physical check of her when they discovered she had concealed an entire bottle of Cupcake Vineyards Pinot Grigio inside her person. I said inside her person. You heard me. Yeah. That's why she couldn't get into the squad car easily.
0: Pinot Grigio.
21: Yeah. She's a white wine girl.
0: Apparently she is.
21: Yeah, a little sweet side.
0: Inside her person.
21: Inside her person. I'm not talking about her armpit. You know where it is.
0: I'm curious.
21: You having Pinot Grigio this weekend?
0: Front door or back door?
21: Oh, boy. I didn't want to dig any more into the story.
0: Well,
21: I thought, there's...
0: That must have been quite uncomfortable.
21: Yes.
0: How do you walk around like that?
21: She was walking very slowly, and of course the arresting officers aren't going to challenge her too much on it. That's why she couldn't get into the squad car so easily, TJ. You got to think about stuff like that. Yeah. How about this other news real quick? Do we have time?
0: I'm speechless.
21: We like to see that. Yeah. So this guy goes to, a 50-year-old man goes to the doctors in Russia at the Kursk Regional Hospital.
0: Yeah, I've been there. No, I'm kidding.
21: It seems he had a nearly 5-inch long piece of wood extending from his eye socket to his skull. Yeah. See, he's hiding stuff too. He's got a...
0: So it's going through his eyeball all the way into his brain.
21: You're going to love how he felt it. So he wasn't wearing protective eye gear back in 2024 when he's doing some yard work. Keep this in mind this weekend.
0: Yeah, yeah.
21: He wasn't wearing protective eye gear, so when he felt a sharp pain in his left eye, he just assumed it was a small piece of wood that had struck him while he was chopping maple branches. Well, the pain goes away, so he doesn't think anything else about it. Okay, big deal. So he did go to medical help. Ophthalmologist couldn't figure out what was wrong. They looked at him, blah, blah, blah. Their treatments were ineffective. Well, earlier this spring, his pain got so bad and his vision started to fade, so he went to the hospital. CT scan shows the foreign body was a branch that had penetrated the eye socket, destroyed the sinuses, and damaging the base of the skull in dangerous proximity to vital brain structure.
0: How would you not know that was in your head? How would you not know that?
21: Well, he said the pain went away shortly afterwards, so he had no reason to dig into it.
0: So it went through his eye, then.
21: Correct.
0: All the way through his eye.
21: Correct. And like Pinot Grigio. It just went in there.
0: It went up in there.
21: Yeah, sure did, just like the Pinot.
0: So there was no visible evidence of it.
21: No. And so, I mean, he wasn't suffering until later this year, and he thought, I'm really having a lot of headaches. And so he goes. So he'd been carrying around that 5-inch piece of maple right in there.
0: Yeah.
21: No word if he was sneezing syrup. I have no idea. But nonetheless, think about it.
0: Here's the story about... Go ahead.
21: So keep this in mind when you're working around the yard this weekend.
0: I'm not going to bring up the story about the fluorescent tube bulb that was extricated from somebody a couple of years ago.
21: Like their ear, TJ?
0: No, it was not their ear.
21: Nasal cavities.
0: No, it was not their nasal cavities. Huh? All right, we got to go.
21: I'm running out of spaces.
0: I'm not sure.
21: Okay.
0: Sure. Okay.
21: Hey, good right back at you.
0: All right. Okay. I'll get you soon, man. All right, we got Carlisle with traffic. Hold on. I kept looking at the House of Strauss hat, and I'm going, what the...
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4: Traffic right now, we are seeing a little bit of a slowdown. Westbound I-40 as you approach the interchange. Also, traffic moving a bit slow both directions of I-25 near the construction zone. Also, dealing with a little bit of a slowdown southbound Coors near Paseo. I'm Michael Carlisle with KKOB Traffic every 10 minutes on the 7s.
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24: Currently in Albuquerque, it's 93 degrees on 96.3 News Radio KKOB.
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0: All right, thanks for listening. Beer Friday coming up a little bit. Got Rio Bravo coming in this time. 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All right, we've got a couple more 250 flags recipients we want to get to. Congratulations to those of you who are honorees. Hey, we will get to those in a second. I got a couple of email bags. Again, you know how this works. You want something on the air, email it to me. 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You know, I just made an offer for that whole thing going on in the North Valley about building the mosque. If you have a legitimate issue with that mosque going up in the North Valley, send it in. TJ.TronNewsRadio, KKOB.com. However, keep your message relatively short. No hate. No hate. No abuse. No obscenity. You can agree or disagree with something that I or somebody else said. I don't care what the subject matter is. If you read something that you think I should read on the air, let me know about that, too. So, again, since it's my show, I do reserve the right to comment upon what you wrote. This is one of those things. This is from Gary and something that he read. TJ, you've always been a staunch defender of the environment. I have. And environmental issues. Here's just one more thing that this administration is doing to screw us. this says, attack on science. I'm reading right now. The administration is dismantling a $368 million ocean monitoring network that took over a decade to build and was designed to operate for 25 years. So beginning this month, ships will remove more than 900 deep-sea instruments from the Atlantic and Pacific Oceans that track ocean acidity, temperature, greenhouse gas absorption, marine heat waves, commercial fisheries, how they're doing, coastal flooding, and the Gulf Stream, a critical ocean circulation system that scientists fear is weakening due to climate change. The Ocean Observatory's initiative is considered the most advanced, continuously operating ocean observation system in the world. Some of its instruments are anchored like 9,200 feet below the surface between Greenland and Iceland, helping scientists monitor changes that could have serious global consequences. For instance, a collapse of the Gulf Stream current could trigger severe weather disruptions across multiple continents. Congress twice rejected attempts to slash this program, and they restored the money to it both times. However, guess what? The administration is now dismantling this network anyway. Yeah. So the annual operating cost is $48 million. That's less than 4 days of military operations in Iran and a fraction of other federal spending priorities. Scientists warn the move will erase decades of expertise, weaken flood forecasting, harm commercial fisheries, reduce climate monitoring capabilities, and diminish America's leadership in science. Well, yeah, so the NOAA acting chief scientist says it's a major step backwards for U.S. scientific leadership. So please contact your senators and representatives if you oppose these cuts, and please share this post to spread awareness of what's going on right now. Well, that's just great. Hey, thanks for the email, and thanks for the heads up on that. Yeah, it's kind of distressing, isn't it? I mean, the thing was already built. The thing was already in place. On the grand scheme of things, it costs a fraction of our federal budget to operate this thing. Yet, even though it's operating and doing good work, they're taking it out. So, way to go. I guess they don't want us to hear bad news if it comes up with bad news. Because, you know, but for God forbid we hear any bad news. All right. Thanks so much, Gary. Appreciate that. You got one, TJ.Trout, News Radio, KKB.com. All right, we got Carlo with traffic. Hold on.
2: Well, as we take a look at traffic right now, you are going to see some slowdowns. I-25 near the construction zone. I-40 right now moving pretty well. Also, Paseo, Alameda, Montaño, those overcrossings look good. South of the city right now, I-25 between Albuquerque and Los Lunas, not seeing any problems in either direction. I'm Michael Carlisle with KKOB Traffic, every 10 minutes on the 7s. See an accident? Call the Traffic Tracker Hotline at 505-767-9167. I'm Michael Carlisle from the 96.3 News Radio KKOB Traffic Center.
0: Matt Trujillo, it's all bad news today. We got to lighten this up a little bit.
5: Yeah, no kidding, man.
0: I mean, everything we're talking about is horrible. well, Beer Friday will help, right?
5: Hell yeah.
0: A little good news. How about a 250 flags? John Behrman's a Vietnam veteran. Congratulations. You are one of the honorees. Spent much of his life serving others, both professionally and through volunteer work, supporting fellow veterans and local communities. After returning home from Vietnam, he built a career in human resources where he helped create training programs that allowed veterans to use their educational benefits while learning new career skills and transitioning into civilian life. Later in his career, Behrman opened two local businesses, including a dry cleaning place that supported junior ROTC programs. Longtime member of the Veterans of Foreign Wars and Disabled American Veterans, he has remained deeply committed to advocating for veterans and honoring their service. A couple of years ago, he launched a New Mexico Lap Robes for Veterans, a nonprofit organization designed to making and distributing military branch specific lap robes to veterans with a special focus on wheelchair bound nursing home and bedridden veterans. What might seem like a simple blanket is for many recipients a reminder that they are being seen, appreciated, and not forgotten. Through quiet acts of compassion and service, John Behrman continues to make a meaningful difference in the lives of veterans across the state of New Mexico. So if you have somebody, congratulations, John, way to go. You have someone you want to make one of the honorees for 250 flags, get it to our website, newsradiokkob.com. Tell us what they did, give us who they are and what they did. And still got time, man. We'll let you know when the official ceremony will be happening. All right, this is 96.3 News Radio KKOB. Hold on.
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2: Well, as we take a look at traffic right now, you are going to see some slowdowns. I-25 near the construction zone. I-40 right now moving pretty well. Also, Paseo, Alameda, Montaño. Those overcrossings look good. South of the city right now, I-25 between Albuquerque and Los Lunas. Not seeing any problems in either direction. I'm Michael Carlisle with KKOB Traffic every 10 minutes on the 7s. See an accident? Call the Traffic Tracker Hotline at 505-767-9167. I'm Michael Carlisle from the 96.3 News Radio KKOB Traffic Center.
5: Currently in Albuquerque, it's 93 degrees on 96.3 News Radio KKOB.
0: Yeah, so you're doing nothing this weekend, right?
5: No. Chilling out.
0: Are you the same as us? I mean, we're almost, I think we're turning into pack rats as we get older. Because, you know, all the Amazon boxes, everything you order now from them and other people is because there's so much stuff right now. For some reason, we are accruing all these cardboard boxes and they're piling up.
5: Oh, hell no, man. I get rid of those things immediately. Send them in the recycle right away.
0: Do you?
5: Yeah.
0: That is my plan, my semi-plan for this weekend, is to break all those boxes down and recycle them.
5: I hate garbage and clutter like that, and then the cats will start getting into them and jumping around and playing with them. Yeah, it's too messy.
0: Yeah. Hey, how's your dog doing, man? Is your dog growing a pair?
5: Why don't you come on by and visit him? And we'll find out.
0: No, I'm not. Is the cat still picking on him?
5: Yeah, the cat's the only one that'll pick on him. No one else will. That's the weirdest thing.
0: That's pretty funny, man. What's the dog's name again?
5: Ancient Chinese secret. It's
0: okay,
5: a cold
0: what?
5: I don't tell the dog's name anywhere.
0: Whatever. Okay, that's fine.
5: Yeah, no, stranger danger, man. It's real.
0: Okay, sure. Hey, coming up today, we got Brian Sandoroff coming back, pollster Brian Sandoroff. Again, talk about the results of the primary election. I do want to know if he was expecting such a big, huge win for Deb Haaland over Sam Bregman. And then again, always, I'd like him to speculate. I think he also feels a little uncomfortable doing it, but that's why I like to do it to him. What does he think might happen down the road in November here in New Mexico and across the country? Then at 5 today, it's Beer Friday. We got Abby coming in from the New Mexico Brewers Guild. She'll be joining us along with the Rio Bravo Brewery on 2nd Street. Lindsay Baker will be joining us, head of Brewing Productions. And also Jenny Baker will be coming in with her as well, marketing director. So that's what we got going on today. Monday, Merritt Allen's going to be on with us. Josh is going to be back next week. New Mexico History's Museum, Spencer Lucas, is coming by next week. And next week, Cynthia Hess. 96.3 News Radio, KKOB. 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
16: From ABC News, I'm Mike Dubusky. President Trump says the soon-to-be acting director of national intelligence, Bill Pulte, should cut positions at the country's spy agencies. ABC's Karen Travers.
17: He made it clear that this really is an acting role for Bill Pulte as the director of national intelligence, that he will be serving in this capacity for a period of time, but that he is already talking to people to fill that role permanently. The president says he has 5 interviews set up with people to potentially be the next director of national intelligence. He didn't get specific on who he is talking to, but he said they're all very good, people you know very well, and people that do that kind of thing, and he called them respected people.
16: The president also reacting to today's better-than-expected jobs report.
18: So we had incredible job numbers today, you saw that. And we have good everything, good numbers, but The job numbers just came out, and they were fantastic.
16: More on those numbers from ABC's Sherry Preston.
3: Another strong jobs report, this one for the month of May. Analysts have been expecting about 80,000 jobs to have been added to the U.S. economy last month. Instead, they added a solid 172,000, showing resilience despite rising costs from the war. Revised numbers for March and April also show even more hiring than had been reported. The unemployment rate remains unchanged at 4.3%, where it's been for most of the year.
16: In Aurora, Colorado, there is an outcry over an appeals court decision to reverse the homicide convictions of two paramedics who had been charged in connection with the death of Elijah McClain. Medean Schaffner is with the advocacy group Epitome of Black Excellence and Partnership.
9: You can put it in whatever words you need to. We know that the Colorado Appellate Court just simply moved the goalpost. That's all they did.
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0: 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A New Mexico jury has awarded $13 million to the family of actress Nichelle Nichols in a wrongful death lawsuit. KKOB's Zoltan Chani Salcedo has details.
10: Nichols, best known for her role as Lieutenant Uhura in the original Star Trek series and movies, was a trailblazer in television, becoming one of the first black women to hold a prominent role in a major network show. Her work helped break barriers and inspired generations. She died in 2022 after receiving treatment at a hospital in Silver City. The lawsuit claimed the hospital failed to properly evaluate her condition, including not conducting a full cardiac workup before discharging her. Nichols was later transferred to an assisted living facility where she died hours later. The jury ultimately ruled in favor of her family, awarding damages tied to her care. Sultan Chani Salcedo, News Radio, KKOB.
0: A delinquent property tax auction is scheduled this month in Colfax County. The New Mexico Taxation and Revenue Department says the auction will take place June 11th in Raton at a location on North 3rd Street.
11: The state uses these auctions to collect unpaid property taxes that have been delinquent for at least 3 years. Officials say property owners are notified ahead of time about the overdue taxes and the possibility of the sale. If the taxes still aren't paid, those properties are then auctioned to the highest bidder. Registration opens at 8 a.m. on the day of the auction, and participants must be registered to bid. Winning bidders are required to pay in full before the end of the auction. Officials say if any delinquent accounts are settled before the sale, the auction will be canceled. Natasha Laban, News Radio, KKOB.
0: Three people have been hospitalized after a small plane crash in southern New Mexico. That crash happened just before 11 a.m. at the Doña Ana County International Jetport in Santa Teresa. According to Sunland Park fire officials, three people were on board, including a pilot. All were taken to University Medical Center in El Paso. One person is listed in critical condition. The other two are reported to be in serious but stable condition. Officials have not yet released details on what caused that crash, and this remains a developing story. And plaintiffs arguing about cows. That's regarding the killing of feral cattle without brands, tags, or documented ownership by sharpshooters in the Gila Wilderness by helicopters in 2022 and 2023, which drew lawsuits by the New Mexico Cattle Growers Association and area ranchers. KQB's Michael Carlisle.
2: Plaintiffs argued the practice was unlawful and cruel, degraded the environment, and risked killing branded cattle. New Mexico Cattle Growers Association President Tom Patterson told the Albuquerque Journal on Thursday, there's no way that from a helicopter up in the sky, they're going to know whether these cattle are branded or not. At the end of 2023, the agency said the removals were complete. The plaintiffs sought a permanent federal injunction against aerial shootings and appealed after New Mexico's federal district court dismissed their claims in 2025. The lawsuit challenging the removal of unauthorized cattle from the Gila Wilderness was dismissed Wednesday by a federal appeals court. Michael Carlisle, News Radio KKOB.
0: Ooh, I know one cowboy's going to get his overalls in a knot over that one. I'm Mike Gabe, 96.3 News Radio KKOB.
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2: Well, as we take a look at traffic right now, you are going to see some slowdowns. I-25 near the construction zone. I-40 right now moving pretty well. Also, Paseo, Alameda, Montaño. Those river crossings look good. South of the city right now, I-25 between Albuquerque and Los Lunas. Not seeing any problems in either direction. I'm Michael Carlisle with KKOB Traffic every 10 minutes on the 7s.
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2: See an accident? 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
35: The work week is ending with temps well above average. We have increasing afternoon clouds and a gentle northwest wind. 90 in Albuquerque, 84 in Santa Fe with a slight storm chance. Mostly cloudy and mild if you're stepping out tonight. 60 Albuquerque, 55 Santa Fe. I'm meteorologist Olga Breeze for KOAT7.
5: Currently in Albuquerque, it's 93 degrees on 96.3 News Radio, KKOB.
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0: Hey. Good afternoon, everybody. Glad you're with us. TJ Trout, Trujillo, Carlisle.
5: Carlisle.
0: Gabe, I'm... So is it cloudy out there or is that dust?
2: Yes. I believe it's a little bit of both.
0: Just curious. I'm confused, man. I hate being in this little room. Yeah. I don't have a window to the world out there.
2: It is cloudy as well. Yeah, but yeah, there's a lot of dust.
5: I don't get it, though. Why do we have dust? There's not that much wind. And this morning, you couldn't even see the mountains.
0: I don't know what's going on, man. Maybe it's the end of the world.
5: Haboob.
0: It's a haboob. That's why they don't want the mosque here.
2: Because, that's what I was saying. That's why we can't have the mosque.
0: We'll have more haboobs if we have a mosque.
2: Yeah.
0: In the North Valley. In the North Valley. Oh, my God. Oh, okay. This is the last time, Chewy, I'm going to ask you to play the intro.
40: Seed sack alert. Seed sack alert.
0: Okay, they're done until maybe August.
2: I don't believe you.
0: All right, look. First, I want to thank Green Summit Landscape and Soilutions. Both these companies are providing big prizes.
2: Yeah.
0: So thank you very much. And look, your time is now definitely running out. if you want to grow the largest pumpkin growing competition. If you still haven't done it, get over to Jericho Nursery, Alameda, East of 2nd Street before they build the mosque. And,
2: yeah.
0: It's stupid. It's really stupid.
1: It's so stupid.
0: Thank you. All right, pick up your seeds, Zach. Get the seeds. Get the seeds in the ground. You got to get them in the ground now. You're going to need like 3 months to do this. Over 3 months, okay? So get over there and then go to our website for more details. And actually for a really good couple of pages, how to grow one. Event is Saturday, October 17th at El Pinto. Anything else you want to add before we talk to Brian Sandoroff?
2: Can I go back to the traffic room?
0: Yeah, please do. It's warmer in there.
2: I know.
0: It's freezing in here.
2: I was very busy when you interrupted me.
0: I'm sure you were. Thank you for helping me with the microphone, by the way.
2: Yeah.
0: We got Research and Polling Inc.'s pollster, Brian Sandoroff, with us this afternoon right now. And look, I want to thank you, Brian, because I know you've been a very busy man. And I know this is very kind of you to come on with me this afternoon.
3: My pleasure, TJ. Nice to hear you again.
0: Nice to at least fake it anyway. So, okay. So, hey, Brian, let's get right into this. Did you expect to see a 46-point margin between Deb Haaland and Sam Bregman?
3: To be perfectly honest, no, I didn't. You know, I don't think there's a person in the state of New Mexico who expected her to win by such a big margin.
0: Yeah. All right, so I mean, you're the expert. So what the hell happened?
3: Well, first, let me just say that, you know, we only did one poll for the Albuquerque Journal during this cycle.
0: Yeah.
3: And we were in the field in mid-April. And it showed that Deb Haaland did have a 22-point lead and that 18% were still undecided. And so she picked up all the undecideds, but rarely do you see a situation like that where one candidate's picking up all the undecideds. So she really did have an impressive campaign. You know, I think that we have to acknowledge, and because many people doubt me on this, but there are many progressive voters who are passionate about Haaland's personal story and about her professional biography. And those people ultimately did vote.
0: Yeah, so I was just going to ask you who voted, but it seems to me, Brian, everybody who's a Democrat vote, well, almost everybody's voted for her. I mean, did it break out any weird way demographically?
3: Well, basically, Deb Haaland won every county in New Mexico, all 33 counties. You know, you'd expect her to win Santa Fe big. It's a real liberal place. She got 80%. Albuquerque, she got 69%. But why did she win the whole race by such a big margin? Because she even won the conservative counties by impressive margins. For example, Carlsbad, Roswell, Clovis. Deb Haaland got 73% of the vote over Sam Bregman.
0: No one can understand. It was almost a statement. And no offense to Sam. I mean, I've known Sam for years, but it was almost a statement against him. What was it not? I mean, that it was that strong, especially in the conservative areas. I don't get that at all, Brian.
3: Well, I think the conservative Democrats, the few that there are.
0: Yeah,
3: I don't think they voted much. I think that when you look at the turnout, you know, interesting, the turnout in the Democratic primary was 33%, which is not bad for primaries. In the Republican primary, 25% of the Republicans voted. And then, you know, we can talk about the independents for the first time they were able to vote in primaries. Only 10% of the independents ended up voting. So I think the Democrats that did turn out were very fired up. I think that they were the type of supporter more prone to support someone like Deb Haaland. You know, frankly, I thought that Bregman ran a pretty good campaign. He raised $4 million, he got his message out there. I think he did make some mistakes, and we can talk about that. But generally speaking, the margin that we, you know, we can say how she had so many more millions of dollars than Sam Bregman, and all of that helps. But no matter how much money he would have had, given these kind of margins, he would have lost.
0: Yeah. So I do want to talk about that in a second. But let's circle back around to the independents. Did that happen the way you thought it would happen?
3: That did. I had estimated that 10% of the independents would vote, which is a relatively small percentage. This is the first time they're having the opportunity. And only 10% of the independents took advantage of that. That's the exact number that did turn out. I think in future years, more of them will turn out. You know, I'm a registered independent. I received four postcards the week before the election educating me on how to do it. Mm-hmm. For whatever reason, 90% of the independents did stay home. One thing that is really interesting, though, is among the independents who did vote, they have the opportunity to choose between a Democrat or Republican ballot, and 74% of them chose to vote in the Democratic primary.
0: Do you expect a, and again, this is speculation on your part, a strong independent turnout for the general election?
3: Typically, in general elections, which we have more knowledge and history of, independents turn out at lower rates than do Democrats and Republicans. Mm. They're less partisan. They're younger. They're not as in tune to voting on election day. I think part of it is because of so many of them are young. Many first-time voters register as independent. They do so because they're disenchanted with both the Democratic and the Republican Party.
0: Yeah.
3: But many of them haven't gotten accustomed to voting yet. So we'll have to wait and see. I think over time, turnout will increase among independents. But for now, they turn out at lower rates.
0: Okay, back to Holland and Bregman. And in your opinion, I mean, you're right. Sam, I think Sam was spending, I mean, he was all over TV. Well, in your opinion, where did he mess up?
3: Well, I think he messed up by not estimating who the Democratic voters were going to be and not tuning his message into that. Frankly, for starters, I think Bregman would have been better off losing the cowboy hat. I don't think that...
0: Oh, wow.
3: ...in the Democratic primary, given who voted. He was perceived as a moderate or even a conservative alternative to Deb Haaland, and that just wasn't working given the current mood of the Democratic Party voters. Being, again, outspent by millions didn't help, but all the money in the world wouldn't have saved him in this case. So I think a lot of it was more of the recognition that Deb Haaland has been around. She has been Secretary of Interior, a Congresswoman, Democratic Party chairperson. She is popular among a group of progressive voters. In the Journal poll, more than half of the Democrats identify themselves as progressives. And among that group, she was ahead by 42 percentage points in the Journal poll. So we had even detected it, too. What we didn't know was that most of the people who were going to vote in the primary were going to be that liberal progressive crowd who are really fired up, partially perhaps due to national politics.
0: Yep, indeed. All right, we got Postal Brian Sandroff here with us. We've got to take a break. We'll do some traffic. I want to come back, Brian, and let's talk about Greg Hull and the GOP candidates as well. All right, Carl, out with traffic. Hold on.
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2: All right, as we take a look at traffic right now, you do have those slowdowns, I-25 near the construction zone, affecting both directions. Be sure to watch your speed going through there. Traffic also moving a little slow, westbound I-40 near the interchange. You've got some congestion headed west on Alameda near Coors. And as we've been telling you for a while now, Highway 47 at the Isleta Pueblo closed at Highway 147. That is due to a downed power line. You are going to need to seek out an alternate route. I'm Michael Carlisle with KKOB Traffic, every 10 minutes on the 7s. See an accident? Call the Traffic Tracker Hotline at 505-767-9167. I'm Michael Carlisle from the 96.3 News Radio KKOB Traffic Center.
35: The work week is ending with temps well above average. We have increasing afternoon clouds and a gentle northwest wind. 90 in Albuquerque, 84 in Santa Fe with a slight storm chance. Mostly cloudy and mild if you're stepping out tonight. 60 Albuquerque, 55 Santa Fe. On Saturday, we start the weekend sunny and dry. Rain holds off until Saturday night. 90 Albuquerque, 83 Santa Fe. I'm meteorologist Olga Breeze for KOAT7.
1: Currently in Albuquerque, it's 84 degrees on 96.3 News Radio, KKOB.
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4: All right, we're back. Thanks for listening. Speaking of which, remember that Josh and I are doing the series on the 250th anniversary of this nation. We will continue having guests on with us, generally speaking, on Thursday afternoon, talking about this stuff. Pollster Brian Sandroff with us, Research and Polling, Inc. All right, thanks for being on, Brian. Appreciate it. We talked about the Dems. Let's talk about Greg Hull and the GOP candidates. That seemed a little bit more in line about what you expected.
5: Yes. So in our journal poll in late April, we had Greg Hull up by 9 percentage points with 40% undecided. So a ton of people still undecided in April, hardly knew any of these three candidates. Hull ended up winning by 10 points. So the undecided split among the candidates, we had him up by 9, he won by 10. So for Greg Hull, the story was that he hung in there. He hung in there as the front runner, held on, and won the election.
4: You know that I am, I'm not going to say I'm surprised, I like Greg. But he ran a really quiet campaign, in my opinion, ran a very quiet campaign, maybe just up here. I don't know, but at least with the media that I've been watching. So where was he promoting himself? Where did his support come from?
5: His support, there are five regions in New Mexico. His support came big time from two of them, the Albuquerque metro area and north central New Mexico. Hull got nearly 80% of the vote in Sandoval County, which is the county of Rio Rancho.
4: Right, makes sense.
5: Got nearly 70% of the vote in Albuquerque. So that's where the votes are. He came out so big in Albuquerque Metro. Plus, he also did well in north central New Mexico, Santa Fe, Rio Riva, Mora. You know, there are a lot of connections between Rio Rancho and Santa Fe. People think of Rio Rancho as a bedroom community of Albuquerque, but Rio Rancho has a lot of connections with Santa Fe. Many people who live in Rio Rancho work in Santa Fe. Families are interconnected. Hmm. And so those are the two regions where he did well, and that was enough to win.
4: Okay, you know, interestingly, Duke Rodriguez, conversely, I mean, he was all over TV. He was all over the media. Apparently that made no difference. And it seems that Doug Turner, it seemed to be he was tightening things up a bit at the end, but he still lost by 10 points.
5: Right. Duke Rodriguez is not part of the Republican Party establishment. In fact, he was suing the Republican Party during the campaign. So he spent more money than his opponents. However, he just didn't catch on with the Republican Party voters. As to Doug Turner, he was coming on strong, but too little too late. He won by large margins, though, in the rural counties of southern, eastern, and northwestern New Mexico. In fact, Doug Turner won 20 of the 33 counties. He positions himself as a conservative candidate. He didn't shy away from aligning with Trump's policies, and so that helped him in rural New Mexico. But Greg Hull won Albuquerque and Rio Rancho by such large margins that made the difference.
4: So looking ahead, Brian, it seems that this happens anyway. Will Hull have to, in your opinion, swing maybe a little further right in the general election? And conversely, will Deb Haaland have to swing a little bit to the center?
5: No. I think that Greg Hull needs to pick up the majority of the independent voters, those middle voters, who are less partisan. 27% of the registered voters are independents. He's already got the right. The right has no choice but to vote for him. And so Hull needs to go stay in the center, pick up the independents, pick up conservative Democrats. Deb Haaland, the textbook answer is that the person who's progressive moves to the center. That's the textbook approach. Time will tell whether she will do that. She might be so confident with this massive victory in the primary that she just stays to the left. So time will tell.
4: Okay, nationally, Brian, the midterms, do the Dems have the momentum at this point?
5: They do. They have the momentum. They're going to pick up seats in the House. They're going to pick up seats in the

0: Senate. Whether it's enough to have a majority in the Senate's another question. But yeah, they've got the momentum. The party not in the White House 9 out of 10 times has the momentum. But you add to that Donald Trump's low approval ratings, and that gives the Democrats even more hope.
1: Okay, so how, end with this one, it has to do nationally too, but how important was Trump in our primaries?
0: I think that he was important only in turnout. I think that there were many progressive and liberal Democrats who were fired up and voted in the primary, and I think the more moderate Democrats were more likely to stay home. In our poll, Bregman was doing pretty well among moderate Democrats, and he was losing by 40 points among the progressives. But it seems like the ones who were fired up were the ones mad at Donald Trump.
1: All right, there you go. Pollster Brian Sandaroff, thank you very much. Thanks for giving me your time on a Friday afternoon. Have a great weekend, man. Thanks for being on the air with me.
0: Very good, TJ. Good talking to you, bud.
1: All right, take it easy. All right, we got news and traffic coming up. 96.3 News Radio, KKOB. Hold on.
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10: As we take a look at traffic right now, you do have those slowdowns, I-25 near the construction zone, affecting both directions. Be sure to watch your speed going through there. Traffic also moving a little slow, westbound I-40 near the interchange. You've got some congestion headed west on Alameda near Coors. And as we've been telling you for a while now, Highway 47 at the Isleta Pueblo closed at Highway 147. That is due to a downed power line. You are going to need to seek out an alternate route. I'm Michael Carlisle with KKOB Traffic, every 10 minutes on the 7s. See an accident? Call the Traffic Tracker hotline at 505-767-9167. I'm Michael Carlisle from the 96.3 News Radio KKOB Traffic Center.
11: Currently in Albuquerque, it's 84 degrees on 96.3 News Radio KKOB.
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7: More and more people are using magnesium supplements to help them sleep. But are they safe? And do they really work? Well, first, let's talk about actual magnesium. That's an essential mineral that is needed for more than 300 different processes in the body, according to one dietitian. And most people get enough of it simply from the foods they eat. Now, if you're not getting enough, there are a few different types of supplements you can try. But as always, you should talk to your doctor before starting any new medication or supplement, whether it's prescription or over-the-counter. Now, when it comes to the science, We looked into this, and I got to say, there's not a lot of strong evidence that magnesium supplements will actually help you sleep. They might help you manage pain, they might help you lower your stress levels, or work to get your muscles to relax. And maybe it's those things then that help you get some better sleep. I'm Dr. Sanjay Gupta, helping you live a better life.
13: 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Authorities in Albuquerque and Santa Fe are investigating separate death scenes. KKOB's Zoltan Chanis-Salcedo.
14: In Santa Fe, police are calling it a suspicious death after two people were found dead inside a home on Chalan Road Thursday evening during a welfare check. Investigators say the scene remains active and the public is asked to avoid the area. Meanwhile, in Albuquerque, police are investigating a homicide after a body was found inside a home on Headingley Avenue near 12th and Candelaria. Officers responded earlier in the day and called in homicide detectives based on evidence at the scene. Both investigations are ongoing, with few details released. Sultan Chani Salcedo, News Radio, KKOB.
13: A woman accused as a fifth suspect in a deadly shooting near Frontier Restaurant will remain in custody as the case moves forward. Zakiya Umstead is charged in the May 2026 killing of 23-year-old Eden Rock. Police say Rock was lured to the area and attacked by multiple suspects who had been waiting nearby. Investigators say surveillance video shows the group ambushing Rock before shooting him. Umstead was arrested in Texas and brought back to New Mexico. All five suspects are now in custody awaiting trial. Albuquerque Public Schools is partnering with Bernalillo County and the city of Albuquerque to offer a summer program that combines meals and literacy. We turn to KKOB's Natasha Leva.
20: Storytime in the Park provides kids with reading sessions, free books, and lunch at parks across the city. Meals are served Monday through Friday from 11 a.m. to 1 p.m., while reading sessions take place Monday through Thursday. This year, the program is adding high school students as volunteer readers, giving younger kids peer role models during story time. The program is aimed at helping students stay engaged during summer break, when reading activity can often decline. Educators say continued reading over the summer is important, as many students can fall behind without regular practice. Organizers say that the program also connects families with resources to support learning beyond the classroom. Natasha Leben, News Radio, KKOB.
13: Although a national report recently predicted teenagers will have fewer work opportunities this summer, one of Albuquerque's favorite restaurants continues to keep the Help Wanted sign out.
21: Dion's chief of staff has said the company, which also owns Tula's, plans to continue hiring teens, a mainstay for one of New Mexico's most recognized companies. Of its 2,100 employees, about 64% are between 15 and 19 years old. The company has 28 locations across New Mexico, Texas, and Colorado, including 16 Dion's and two Tula's in Albuquerque. The company says that they're hiring teenagers every single week. Dion's has a record of working with high school DECA programs, which helps prepare students for careers in marketing, finance, and hospitality. Michael Carlisle, News Radio KKOB.
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22: 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K-O-B.
1: All right, thanks for listening. Glad you're here with us. TJ Trout, Trio Carlisle.
23: Gaba.
1: Yeah. Hey, you're wearing your House of Strauss hat today.
23: I am. I like it. Yeah, it's a very comfortable hat. I need like a TJ Trout hat. Where's your merch? How come you don't merch?
1: It's funny. I used to merch a lot over the Ross station.
23: Yeah.
1: Yeah.
23: Well, why not now?
1: I don't know.
23: Like a hat with a big fish on it or something.
1: Yeah, that's too cliche, man. That's trite.
23: Ooh, yeah. La la. Yeah. Excuse me. So how did the interview with Brian go? I didn't get to hear any of it.
1: It was fine. I mean, he expects the Democrats to do really well in the midterms.
23: Oh, yeah?
1: Yeah. He said he was surprised at the margin of victory that Deb Holland had over Sam Bregman.
23: That was a wallop.
1: Yeah, 46 points, man. He did not see 46 points coming.
23: No.
1: Yeah.
23: And I did hear a bit where it was in the oddest counties, too. I mean, the southeast New Mexico, all these places were like, what?
1: She took every single county in New Mexico. She did not lose a single solitary county to Bregman.
23: That was the point that stuck with me the most. I was like, you've got to be kidding me.
1: Yeah. Well, I mean, a lot of this that he was talking about, he said, well, it's Trump. He says you got a bunch of especially the progressive Dems showing up, and they're showing up because they loathe the president so much that some of that vote for Holland was against the president.
23: Yep. It's a lot of it's just knee-jerk voting sometimes.
1: And it was interesting, too, that she said that he said, you know, normally when the general election comes around, that if you're running liberal like Holland does, she'll inch her way back to the center.
23: Of course,
1: Then Greg Hull may have to inch his way a little further right to win. He says no.
23: Like what, they'll meet in the center?
1: No. He says that they're not going to have to do that this time. He thinks that her turnout is strong enough that she'll be able to carry on just doing what she's doing. And he says the same thing with Greg Hull. He thinks Greg Hull owns the middle with the GOP.
23: Huh.
1: And so he says he does not. The point he made, I've made this point before, is that if you're Republican in this state, he's your guy. You have no other choice. If you're not going to vote for a Democrat, you don't have a choice. You got Greg Hull. You're going to vote for Greg Hull.
23: Mm-hmm.
1: So
23: good grief.
1: Now, see, I don't think conversely, I don't think that's necessarily true. I mean, if you're a Democratic centrist, you're a center Democrat, you could actually consider voting for Greg Hull.
23: Yeah, I think so. Yeah, from what I've seen of him, I believe that.
1: But then again, Trump makes so much of a difference
23: that's
1: in this election.
23: That's the problem. Yeah. Just that letter, the R or the D right behind you, is going to make all the difference in the world.
1: Absolutely.
23: Did he say anything about what he thinks about debate possibilities? Because that was something that people
1: complained about. I didn't bring it up. We ran out of time. We didn't bring it up.
23: I can't do the news and come
1: I wanted to switch over to national. Yeah.
23: All
1: right.
23: You know what I got to tell you for this weekend anyway is live long and prosper. Where did I get that from? There you go. Oh, you're doing it. Yeah.
1: Spock. Yeah, sure.
23: Well, did you hear the news? I know you tune out when I talk.
1: Mostly.
23: But, Nichelle Nichols, Lieutenant Uhura, her family just settled a lawsuit for $13 million in damages for her death in Silver City.
1: Yeah. So what was the deal about that again? They did not look into what was wrong with her enough? Is that what happened?
23: The family claimed she didn't receive proper evaluation and was discharged too soon. So they moved her immediately to an assisted living facility, and that's where she had a coronary attack.
1: Yeah, so they should have examined her more to see what was going on with her.
23: You know, and you hear a lot of that is people getting checked out of the hospital way too early because they want that turnover and they don't want people staying in there. And you sometimes wonder whether or not people should stay a little longer to be examined.
1: You remember how old she was?
23: Well, she's on Star Trek. She had to be, 185?
1: I think she was in her 90s.
23: She was always very attractive in that show.
1: Oh, you gotta love Uhura, man.
23: Oh, of course.
1: Yeah, come on.
23: No, without a doubt. And I know you like to exercise, so I want to keep this in mind. So a baggage handler in Australia has been jailed and blasted by a judge because he filmed himself working out shirtless inside a moving jet engine at the Sydney airport. Yeah.
1: Wait. A moving
23: picture at the blades.
1: Wait. The engine was actually on.
23: Correct.
1: At the time, it wasn't like it was. I don't know. Was it a neutral? I mean,
23: I guess it had to be because he went to jail for it.
1: Yeah.
23: So he's 23 years old. He got arrested by the Australian Federal Police after he posted the video of him doing that. Of course, you've got to post a video of it. Naturally.
1: Well, he's not dead, right?
23: No. So the news report says, quote, the bozo who regularly. Think how often you use the term bozo anymore. I'm thinking about bringing it back. That bozo. Yeah, what a bozo.
1: Who even knows who bozo was?
23: Yeah, I don't think. Yeah.
1: They probably anyway, continue.
23: So he regularly posts fitness content to social media, and he had reportedly conducted this anti-safety exercise last year, but he just uploaded it in January.
1: Man, I tell you what, man, you know, just especially after the person that like ran onto what airport was that?
23: Committed suicide. Where was it? It wasn't Oklahoma, was it? It was.
1: I forgot which airport it was.
23: I remember seeing the video.
1: He got sucked into like the engine and pretty much blenderized.
23: And they believe it was suicide.
1: Yeah,
23: but you think of all the ways to do it. You know, you want to make sure. I just don't.
1: No, man. I would not. I was going to say I'd jump off the Thomas Gorge Bridge before I do that.
23: Oh, please.
1: I'm not encouraging
23: still
1: people.
23: Still too fresh.
1: I'm
23: hello.
1: I'm not encouraging people to
23: no,
1: jump
23: No, don't be
1: I'm,
23: encouraging I'm people not, to
1: not,
23: do
1: not
23: that.
1: At all, of course. Mm-hmm. All right, anyway, so.
23: And did you like the, did you hear the bit about Dion's hiring teenagers?
1: Yeah, I saw that.
23: Yeah.
1: Yeah, good for them.
23: I knew it.
1: Sure.
23: I wish I knew a good teenager who'd give me some free pizza.
1: No, indeed. All right. Hey, good seeing you,
23: right
1: man.
23: Back at you.
1: All right, we got Carlisle with traffic coming up. Sure, hold on.
10: Well, as we take a look at traffic right now, you're going to have those slowdowns both directions of I-25 in the construction zone. Traffic also moving a little slow both directions of I-40 right around the interchange. Paseo, Alameda, and Montaño, those river crossings are all looking good right now. Just south of the city, Highway 47 at the Isleta Pueblo closed at Highway 147 due to a down power line. You're going to need to seek out an alternate route. I'm Michael Carlisle with KKOB Traffic every 10 minutes on the 7s. See an accident? Call the Traffic Tracker Hotline at 505-767-9167. I'm Michael Carlisle from the 96.3 News Radio KKOB Traffic Center.
11: Currently in Albuquerque, it's 84 degrees on 96.3 News Radio KKOB.
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1: All right. Glad you're here. Thanks for hanging. TJ Trout, Trujillo, Carlo, Gabe. So, Trujillo, we got you over there down the hall, and Carlo just walked in here. Okay, first the thing you just texted me.
10: Yes. You were asking earlier, why is it so dusty and all that? It's due to a haboob that originated in northern Mexico. So it's kind of the remnants of that. And that was from Byron Morton. Put that out on X a little earlier.
1: So. Okay, so it originated, the haboob originated in northern Mexico.
10: Mexico, yes.
1: So it didn't originate at 2nd Street in Alameda.
10: No, it's just kind of settled there.
1: Okay, I'm just curious.
10: But yeah, that's what it is. I wondered if there was a fire somewhere driving in, because I'm just like, this is crazy.
1: Yeah,
10: but it's just dust.
1: Yeah. So I'm still stuck on the mosque thing. I'm sorry.
10: Oh,
1: so,
10: that's okay.
1: So, hey, Trujillo, do you have any feelings one way or the other about the Gila cows?
25: Not really. I mean, I don't think they should have been shot and laid to waste for nothing. I'm... I remember you talking about how you and BV maybe, you know, using them for, using the meat for something. You know what I mean? Taking them out of there and using doing something useful for them. It wasn't their fault they were stuck there in the middle of the desert like that. So that's kind of where I'm at. I mean, I'm not that passionate about it. I just think it was kind of a waste.
1: I'm just looking at you.
10: Where were you?
1: I should have gestured to you that it was like, okay, he said it, and it was your turn.
10: Right. I didn't want to just jump in because people listening are like, what the hell's going on? Sorry, let's go. I cared much more about it then when it was happening than I do now, 2 years after the fact. But obviously it's in the news because the appeal of the lawsuit was dismissed earlier this week. I think it was a waste of perfectly good meat. I think there are better ways to get rid of the cows than hunting them from helicopters.
1: But the thing I don't understand about this, because nothing against the cattle growers. You guys are going through a lot of bad stuff right now. And look, I love me some beef. Nice. I love me some beef. I like a good rare steak, man. So I support you guys, and I feel bad about the screw worm coming in.
10: Oh, yeah.
1: Yeah, but then again, I mean, you know, this ranch apparently went bankrupt. That's how they got up there. And so they were let loose, and they got up into the Gila. And my point is, if they're filing a suit against this, why didn't you, no offense, why don't you guys go up and get them yourself?
10: They may not have had the means to do that.
1: Well, that's just it.
10: But financially or otherwise.
1: You talk to people who know about this, like Jesse Dubell, New Mexico Wildlife Federation.
10: Uh-huh.
1: And he was saying, dude, do you realize how rugged and remote that Gila wilderness is? How hard it is to get in and out of that? And he said, that's why nobody did anything. It would be too time-consuming, too expensive, and hard. I mean, physically difficult to get up and get those cows out of there.
25: Well, why wouldn't they let a rancher that wants to, if he's got resources or time or money to go get them, why didn't they just let them people do that instead of just letting them go to waste and shooting them dead on the spot like that and just, you know, that's it?
1: See, I'm wondering if the state made that offer to people, to some of the ranchers.
10: It's possible nobody wanted to do it.
1: Yeah, I mean, it's too hard, right? Yeah, I'm just thinking, okay, look, you guys want to take care of this. Yeah, hey, feel free, man. Go on up there and get them out of there. Yeah,
10: but as far as the terrain and all that, do people not hunt elk up there?
1: See, that was my point the whole time.
10: Because if you can kill an elk and bring it out, you could kill a cow and bring it out.
1: You can field dress and drag an elk out of there. Why not a cow? All that meat.
10: Yeah.
1: All that meat, man. So, anyway,
10: it does seem like a waste.
1: And then I think the other argument was about these guys. If I remember correctly, by the way, I still have one of BV's I Am Gila cow buttons.
10: Yeah, I have one as well.
1: I have some, but they were. It's just where the hell was I going with this?
10: Bring him out. You can dress an elk. You can dress a cow, and another thing. And then you saw a shiny button.
1: I saw something shiny in here. The point was not that good to make anyway. So, but anyway, I mean, what's done is done. I know what it was. They were worried about the coyotes and the wolves down there, giving them a delectation, a taste for beef. And they're saying, okay, you're gonna just arbitrarily kill all these animals.
10: Mm-hmm.
1: And then what happens when they run out of those? They're going to come down to the ranches and go after our beef, to our cattle beef too? So, but anyway, it is what it is. So, I don't know. It's over now, man. Although they're saying there are still cows up there. So,
10: might make a good ghost hunt.
1: Oh, the ghost of cows?
10: Yeah.
1: Why didn't I think of that? That's the...
10: Hold on.
1: I'm not going to...
10: Shiny button?
1: I'm
10: shiny
1: not
10: button.
1: Say it. I'm not going to... All right, Carl, I want traffic coming up. What do you got, man?
10: Well, traffic right now, all in all, things moving pretty well. A little bit of a slowdown westbound on I-40 near Coors. Both directions of I-25 in the construction zone. You know you're going to see some slowdowns there. Just watch your speed as you make your way through that area. Do want to remind you, just south of the city, Highway 47 and 147 and on the Isleta Pueblo, closed due to a downed power line. Avoid that area. Seek out an alternate route. I'm Michael Carlisle with KKOB Traffic every 10 minutes on the 7s.
3: 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Call the Traffic Tracker hotline at 505-767-9167. I'm Michael Carlisle from the 96.3 News Radio KKOB Traffic Center.
1: All right, Trujillo, it is Friday. You got one?
25: Yeah.
1: Yes, indeed. Hit it.
4: Trujillo's notes.
1: All right, what's up? What's going on in the city?
25: All right, there's quite a few things. Tonight, as a matter of fact, there's about five or six things going on. So first off, there's some pop punk going on over at the launch pad with a band called Savings, also with Sunny Boys, Right On Kid, and Thursday Marks Fall. Over at El Rey, they've got the Utopia College Party, and that sounds like it's going to get kind of crazy out of hand. Sounds like a lot of fun, actually, though. Be some DJing, all kinds of stuff like that. Isleta Casino has Blue Oyster Cult.
1: Yeah.
25: I tried getting them on the show. I really tried. I think there was an issue. Eric Bloom, the lead vocalist for Blue Oyster Cult, I think was out of the game for a couple of weeks, and I'm not sure if he's back in with the band. They do have somebody that was filling in for him, so that was who I was actually trying to get a hold of. But go check out some Godzilla tonight.
1: Yeah, no doubt.
25: Kiva Auditorium has John Mulaney. And the Chemo Theater has a really good show, too, tonight. Joe Jackson and his band.
1: Oh, no kidding.
25: Yeah, wow. The Hope and Fury Tour, 2026. You know, I've always wanted to see Joe Jackson. He's an interesting musician. So I won't get to tonight. I'm not going to go. But if you're into Joe Jackson, that's at the Chemo. Tomorrow night at Launchpad Riot 10, it's an El Paso-based DJ and producer. And then Sunday, Backstage Rebel has some rockabilly and punk rock. The Necromantics and the Voodoo Glow Skulls are playing at Backstage Rebel, which is the smaller bar inside the Rebel facility. It's a really nice, cool little place to go to. And Sunday, this is a good cause. It's an unfortunate situation. Keith Lang benefit show. Did you know Keith, TJ?
1: Name sounds familiar. No, I don't think I did.
25: He played on a lot of songs that 94 Rock. I don't know if you remember. He did, do you remember Glycerin? From
1: yeah.
25: Bush.
1: Mm-hmm.
25: Well, he did that cover Listerine by his band.
1: Now I remember. Yes.
25: He was in that band DWI, Dudes with Instruments. Well, he unfortunately passed away a couple of weeks ago, and they're having a benefit show for him with some bands, I'm Broken, Rock Out, and the 505 Goats. And I thought I had more than that, but that's pretty much it.
1: All right, there you go. By the way, if you want to go down to the Albuquerque Museum tomorrow, it's free to get in to see the Route 66 exhibit that they've been working so long on getting that thing together. So there you go. All right, this is 96.3 News Radio, KKOB. Hold on.
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10: As we take a look at traffic right now, you're going to have those slowdowns both directions of I-25 in the construction zone. Traffic also moving a little slow both directions of I-40 right around the interchange. Paseo, Alameda, and Montaño, those river crossings are all looking good right now. Just south of the city, Highway 47 at the Isleta Pueblo closed at Highway 147 due to a down power line. You're going to need to seek out an alternate route. I'm Michael Carlisle with KKOB Traffic every 10 minutes on the 7s.
3: 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Call the Traffic Tracker hotline at 505-767-9167. I'm Michael Carlisle from the 96.3 News Radio KKOB Traffic Center.
25: Currently in Albuquerque, it's 84 degrees on 96.3 News Radio KKOB.
1: All right. Friday. Finally, a beer Friday. Very excited about that. I'm sure you are too, man. You got to walk down the hall a little longer to get your beer, though, man.
25: Yeah, I'll just get me more, too, so I don't have to go walk back again. That's how long the walk is.
1: Indeed. It's a long way, man, when you need a beer. Hey, Abby Edmondson from the New Mexico Brewers Guild will be in shortly, as well as Rio Bravo Brewery on 2nd Street there near I-40. Today we're having Lindsay Baker in with us, head of Brewing Productions, and also marketing director Jenny Baker. Are they related? Yes, they are. So we're going to talk to them about what's going on with them. Very excited about that. Coming up Monday, Merritt hasn't been on for a while, so we got Merritt Allen coming back. Then we got John Fleck on Tuesday, wrote a book about the Rio Grande. I can't wait to talk to him about that. And then on Tuesday also, it's Josh's day. UNM Law Professor Josh Kasterberg will be back. Wednesday next week, we got paleontologist Spencer Lucas coming back. I invited him back on because I just found a new T-Rex story I want to ask him about. And then coming back Thursday again, Josh will be back Thursday because we're doing the show, these segments on our 250th anniversary. So we'll be talking to Josh again and to historian Rick Schneid as well. Friday next week, we have psychic, astrologer, and all-around spooky person Cynthia Hess joining us on Friday. 96.3 News Radio, KKOB. Hope you're having a good Friday. Hold on.
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11: From ABC News, I'm Dave Packer. The latest government employment report showing employers added 172,000 jobs last month. President Trump this afternoon on Air Force One saying that's better than expected.
12: So we had incredible job numbers today. You saw that. And we have good everything, good numbers, but the job numbers just came out and they were fantastic.
11: But as Trump celebrated those jobs numbers, the stock market suffering its worst day of the year, the Dow dropping 695 points today, the Nasdaq suffering the biggest blow, 1,121 points. President Trump says that the soon-to-be acting director of National Intelligence, Bill Pulte, should cut positions at the office of the Department of National Intelligence. He even compared it with the Education Department, which is being dismantled.
13: The president brought that up and compared it to that, saying this maybe should even be terminated. He wasn't specific about what his plans would be, but certainly indicating he wants to see Pulte go in there and shake things up and limit the size of this sprawling office right now that, of course, oversees spy agencies.
11: ABC's Karen Travers at the White House. The Senate today approving that $70 billion immigration enforcement package. The bill passed without an amendment to address the president's anti-weaponization fund. Senate Minority Leader Chuck Schumer.
14: Republicans are trusting the word of Todd Blanch, who built a career on lying, that the administration will just drop this slush fund.
11: Senator Lisa Murkowski was the lone Republican to join all Democrats in voting the bill down. Now it's headed over to the House. Five astronauts returning to the International Space Station after being ordered by NASA to stay in a docked spacecraft. The agency had told them to don their spacesuits and enter the spacecraft out of an abundance of caution after a recurring air leak in the Russian service module. We're told Russian astronauts are looking into the problem before trying to fix the leak. 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
2: From 96.3 News Radio KKOB, I'm Mike Gabum. Authorities in Albuquerque and Santa Fe are investigating separate death scenes. KKOB's Zoltan Chani-Salcedo.
6: In Santa Fe, police are calling it a suspicious death after two people were found dead inside a home on Chalan Road Thursday evening during a welfare check. Investigators say the scene remains active and the public is asked to avoid the area. Meanwhile, in Albuquerque, police are investigating a homicide after a body was found inside a home on Headingley Avenue near 12th and Candelaria. Officers responded earlier in the day and called in homicide detectives based on evidence at the scene. Both investigations are ongoing, with few details released. Sultan Chani Salcedo, News Radio, KKOB.
2: A woman accused as a fifth suspect in a deadly shooting near Frontier Restaurant will remain in custody as the case moves forward. Zakiya Umstead is charged in the May 2026 killing of 23-year-old Eden Rock. Police say Rock was lured to the area and attacked by multiple suspects who had been waiting nearby. Investigators say surveillance video shows the group ambushing Rock before shooting him. Umstead was arrested in Texas and brought back to New Mexico. All five suspects are now in custody awaiting trial. Free back-to-school vaccine clinics are opening across New Mexico this summer, and KKOB's Natasha Leyva has details.
8: The Got Shots program will run from mid-June through late August, offering no-cost vaccination for children under 18. State health officials say more than 60 locations statewide are participating, including public health offices and community clinics. No insurance is required, though parents are encouraged to bring vaccination records if available. Some locations will offer evening and weekend hours to accommodate families. Officials say the clinics are intended to help children meet school vaccination requirements ahead of the new school year. Natasha Leyva, News Radio, KKOB.
2: The killing of feral cattle without brands, tags, or documented ownership by sharpshooters in the Gila Wilderness by helicopters in 2022 and 2023 drew lawsuits by the New Mexico Cattle Growers Association and area ranchers.
9: Plaintiffs argued the practice was unlawful and cruel, degraded the environment, and risked killing branded cattle. New Mexico Cattle Growers Association President Tom Patterson told the Albuquerque Journal on Thursday, there's no way that from a helicopter up in the sky, they're going to know whether these cattle are branded or not. At the end of 2023, the agency said the removals were complete. The plaintiffs sought a permanent federal injunction against aerial shootings and appealed after New Mexico's federal district court dismissed their claims in 2025. The lawsuit challenging the removal of unauthorized cattle from the Gila Wilderness was dismissed Wednesday by a federal appeals court. Michael Carlisle, News Radio KKOB.
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3: Well, taking a look at traffic right now, you will see a little bit of a slowdown westbound on I-40 as you approach Coors. Be sure to watch your speed both directions of I-25 near the construction zone. You got some slow-moving traffic as you make your way through there. Traffic also moving a bit slow southbound Coors near Paseo. As a reminder, just south of the city, Highway 47 closed at Highway 147 on the Isleta Pueblo. That is due to a down power line. Seek out an alternate route. I'm Michael Carlisle with KKOB Traffic. Every 10 minutes on the sevens. See an accident? Call the Traffic Tracker hotline at 505-767-9167. I'm Michael Carlisle from the 96.3 News Radio KKOB Traffic Center.
4: The work week is ending with temps well above average. We have increasing afternoon clouds and a gentle northwest wind. 90 in Albuquerque, 84 in Santa Fe with a slight storm chance. Mostly cloudy and mild if you're stepping out tonight. 60 Albuquerque, 55 Santa Fe. I'm meteorologist Olga Breeze for KOAT7.
5: Currently in Albuquerque, it's 82 degrees on 96.3 News Radio, KKOB.
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1: What's up? Good afternoon, everybody. Glad you're here. TJ Trout, you're here, Carlisle.
22: Yay, bam.
1: Here Friday, baby.
25: Hey, baby.
27: Yeah.
1: You comfortable over there? What? I can't hear you.
27: Can you not?
1: No.
30: Wait a sec. Oh, this is not
27: caught. Can you hear me now?
1: Oh, my God.
27: She appeared.
1: I forgot to turn one knob on. No, he's going to
27: Is that a common thing?
1: It is. Very common. I've had to go to confession over there. You know, this whole temporary studio just drives me nuts.
27: Well.
1: Yeah, so.
27: It's a learning curve.
1: Indeed. So, real bravo. You guys have not been on a Beer Friday yet.
25: Nope. We're Beer Friday virgins.
1: Well, I would make a really... No, I'm not even going to say it.
27: We're going to put the V on your forehead, just like a Rocky Horror.
1: But I am so glad you're here, though. All right, so first, we're going to get you guys in a second. Thanks for... Man, you've brought a whole bunch of beer in here.
27: Oh, yeah.
1: Yeah,
27: for sure. Never enough beer.
25: It travels with us.
1: Travels with you. Wow. All right, we got Abby, of course, from New Mexico Brewers Guild.
27: How are you? Hi.
1: Cheater.
27: Oh, okay.
1: No, you were in here with Strauss.
27: I was just in here on Monday, yeah.
1: Yeah, doing, what were you doing, like spirits?
27: Yeah, we were doing spirits.
1: Yeah, how'd that go?
27: It was a long 2 hours. I was sleepy at the end of it.
1: No, I bet you were.
27: Well, yeah.
1: Sure. So, well, good to see you.
27: Good to see you.
1: Yeah, so, okay, what's the latest in beer world? What's
27: going on? Well, we have a golf tournament on Monday. I'm sorry, but registration's already closed. But these lovely ladies have a team. They're going to be there.
31: We'll be playing.
1: You guys play?
25: We dabble with a sport, yes.
1: You dabble with the sport.
31: We've been getting a lot better.
27: They look so cute when they do it, though. That's all that matters, right?
1: Let me introduce you. This is Rio Bravo Brewery, 2nd Street near I-40. We got head brewer, Lindsay Baker. How are you?
25: I'm living the dream.
1: You are living the dream.
25: I'm a little sweaty, rushing here after work, but I made it.
1: We made it. It's not that far. It's just right down the street. You know.
25: Yeah, I thought I had more time.
31: Yeah, then, she always does.
1: And marketing director, Jenny Baker.
31: Yep.
1: Yeah, you wouldn't happen to be related, would you?
31: Oh, no. We just met
25: in the lobby. Yeah.
1: We just met, as a matter of fact. You never met before, right? So, well, good to have you in here.
25: Thank you for having us.
1: I appreciate you being in here, but... Your golf tournament sold out already, or is it done?
27: Well, just registration is closed, and then we have Pint Glass Day coming up, New Mexico Pint Glass Day on June 17th.
1: Are you doing anything special for the whole Route 66 thing with the pint glass?
27: Well, yeah, so our pint glass is Route 66 themed. So we did have a competition this year. We have a local artist, Stefan Jennings Batista from Sidetrack. He was the artist that won.
1: Yeah.
27: And we have like 34 breweries or locations participating, Rio Bravo Bravo being one of them. And those will all get released on the 17th.
1: Oh, very cool. So this is really cool that you guys are recognizing that.
27: Yeah, I mean, you know, you know, they're, Route 66 is a thing, and we're just kind of tagging along.
1: Well, of course. Who would not do that? Hey, did we talk about the latest winners, the medal winners and the award winners lately?
27: I think we did, but we can...
1: Bring them up again. I mean, it's always fun.
27: I mean, we had Ex Novo and Quarter Celtic won awards from World Beer Cup back in April.
31: We did not.
27: But they were there. We were there to check them on.
1: We did not. Well, why the hell not?
31: It's rigged, I tell you. Oh, I got bamboozled.
1: It's good word. Rigged. Yeah. That's fantastic. So, when's the next big competition for you guys?
27: So the next like national competition is going to be at the Great American Beer Festival, and that's not until October. But New Mexico, we are putting on our inaugural New Mexico Craft Beer Awards, which actually the judging is going to take place at Rio Bravo.
1: So you said inaugural.
27: Inaugural.
1: This is the first one?
27: It's the first one. I'm stumbling through the learning curve right now. You'll get it.
1: So when's that going to happen?
27: So the judging is going to take place in early August, and then we're going to announce the winners late August.
1: So have you been involved in the European competitions, any of those?
27: There are some breweries from New Mexico that participate in those, but...
1: I'm just curious, like, if U.S. breweries go over to Europe.
0: We got a coffee porter in Brussels,
27: Brussels Beer Cup.
31: We've had a few. It's kind of like if the email pops up, and I'm like, how much does it cost to send one in?
27: Shipping.
0: Yeah.
1: Oh, really? No kidding.
27: I mean.
1: But my point was, I wonder if the European says, well, look, we own beer making. You know, we've done this, you know, for thousands of years.
27: Well, I mean, it's no wonder.
1: Sort of they get irritated if like an upstart American wins.
27: Well, I mean, when you look at like a World Beer Cup that happened in April, a lot of those German style categories, like obviously the Germans won. You know, very commonly because they've perfected that style. They are literally the definition of that style of beer.
1: But then your servant becomes your master.
27: I wouldn't go that far, but yeah.
1: I'm just saying, quoting Sting on that probably somebody else. Yeah. Anyway, so how'd you get into brewing?
31: By force.
1: mom and dad, right?
31: So I had moved home. Oh, sorry. I had moved home and was working front of house, and one of our assistant brewers left like 8 years ago.
1: Yeah.
31: And they told me I had to get back there, and then I just never left.
1: There was never
0: moving kegs.
1: Never a question. Yeah. So guess what you're going to do with the rest of your life.
31: Yep, exactly. Yes. No, but I have a lot of fun doing it. I've only been the head brewer for 2 years now.
1: Yeah.
31: But it's been fun.
1: Do you actually like it?
31: I do enjoy it. It's
1: even though you were drafted into doing it.
31: I was drafted.
1: Yeah. So, did Jenny force you into the business too, or mom and dad, or is this something you?
0: No, I willingly started there. The brewery opened the week I turned 21. I was pretty excited, and I started bartending, and then it just led into like taking on a lot of other. Tests throughout the process, we just celebrated 10 years.
27: Congratulations.
0: Last September.
1: I was going to ask how long, so Rio Bravo's been down, has it been in the same location?
0: Yeah, same location.
1: Wow.
0: Since day one.
27: Very cool. You have like almost the whole block.
0: It's been pretty cool like over the past decade to see how, because it was such a big building and space when we first opened, like to try to fill that.
1: Yeah.
0: And so as the years have gone on, I feel like it's just like a lot more.
31: It's a Firestone tire distribution factory. And so it's huge.
1: Oh, seriously?
31: And the initial vision was let's open a Cheers style bar. Yeah. And then my dad pulled the trigger and came to show us the building. And we're like, oh man, how are we going to fill this thing up?
0: Yeah, this was supposed to be kind of his like retirement, like tiny. So
1: does it still have that like fine aroma of rubber inside at all? Or
31: it depends what you're drinking.
27: What an honest answer.
1: Of course. Speaking of which, hold on, it's time to open one.
31: Uh-oh.
0: Oh, yeah. Get the sound.
27: Oh, yeah. Beautiful. That was good. Yeah.
1: Didn't even spill any.
27: Spoon. Right on the papers.
1: Okay. Lindsay, what am I drinking?
31: What are you drinking? So this is our Lemon Lion's Mane Lager. We actually just released it today.
1: What is it going to say that one more time?
31: A Lemon Lion's Mane Lager. So okay. I know some people might be turned off by the fact that there are lion's mane mushrooms in it, but they shouldn't be because they're very beneficial for you. One of my dear friends owns Genomatic Fungi. You can find them at the farmer's market and does a lot of really cool different styles of mushrooms. I've done a few with him in the past, but this one is strictly his lion's mane. So instead of mushrooms kind of act as like a bittering agent. Uh-huh. So instead of hops, I toss the mushrooms in. But also you get the medicinal benefits from it as well.
1: I'm tripping right now, man.
31: Yeah.
0: Not those kind of mushrooms. Yeah.
31: Those are for off the air.
1: This is not... that's what you think. Yeah. But this is not what I expected. This is really good.
31: Thank you.
1: Not that I was thinking it was going
27: to
1: suck.
27: I was about to say.
1: I did, but... So mushrooms.
31: Yeah, mushrooms.
1: Who came up with that idea, though? Was it your idea?
0: We did a mushroom brown for our anniversary beer back in September. Mm-hmm. And I feel like that one, because especially being a brown, it was like a little bit earthier, but there was a whole bunch of different mushrooms in there. It was like reishi, lion's mane, and...
31: It was just those two.
0: It was just those two?
1: Yeah.
31: But yeah, I mean, I've always been a big mushroom fan.
1: Yeah.
31: And so... I just started experimenting with them, and then my good friend, Derek, actually, forever I've called him Trout, and so it's kind of funny, DJ Trout. But, so he was like, hey, I have these mushrooms, do you want to finally do it? And we did it for our psychedelic decade, that was that beer.
27: Cute.
31: And then this one, the Lion's Mane Lager, but because it's so earthy and it is a lager, I also steep lemon peels in it just to kind of brighten it up.
1: This is really good.
31: Thank you. It's only 3.7%.
1: Wait, 3.7%?
31: Yeah, so you don't have to feel so guilty when you chug 20 of them at work.
1: Exactly.
27: It's not that mushroomy either. Like, no, I honestly wouldn't know that there's mushrooms in this.
0: Mm-mm. Well, and we did want to keep it light, especially the ABV, so it's like you are getting the health benefits from the mushrooms.
27: Yeah. I love that.
0: And you're not feeling like it's like almost like a balancing out. Like you have that 3%, but you also have the benefits from the lion's mane.
1: I agree with you.
0: Exactly.
1: I love mushrooms. I'm not talking psychedelic.
0: I love all mushrooms.
1: Yeah, sure, indeed. All right, Rio Bravo Brewing in here with us on the Beer Friday. Ebby's over there. We got Lindsay and we got Jenny in here as well. And we're going to take a break. Got Carlisle with Traffic. Come back and talk a little more beer. All right, hold on.
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3: Taking a look at traffic right now, you will see a little bit of a slowdown westbound on I-40 as you approach Coors. Be sure to watch your speed. Both directions of I-25 near the construction zone, you got some slow-moving traffic. As you make your way through there, traffic also moving a bit slow southbound Coors near Paseo, just south of the city. Highway 47 closed at Highway 147 on the Isleta Pueblo. That is due to a down power line. Seek out an alternate route. I'm Michael Carlisle with KKOB Traffic every 10 minutes on the 7s.
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9: The work week is ending with temps well above average. We have increasing afternoon clouds and a gentle northwest wind. 90 in Albuquerque, 84 in Santa Fe with a slight storm chance. Mostly cloudy and mild if you're stepping out tonight. 60 Albuquerque, 55 Santa Fe. On Saturday, we start the weekend sunny and dry. Rain holds off until Saturday night. 90 Albuquerque, 83 Santa Fe. I'm meteorologist Olga Breeze for KOAT7.
11: Currently in Albuquerque, it's 82 degrees on 96.3 News Radio, KKOB.
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1: Shut up. Are we live?
2: All right, we're back. What do you mean? It's not that bad.
3: I wasn't ready. Headphones on.
2: You know, thanks for bringing the popcorn.
3: Of course. It's really popping it from Carnivore.
2: Indeed. Carnivore, indeed. Beer Friday. Abby's here, New Mexico Brewers Guild. Rio Bravo Brewery, first time on the air in a Beer Friday in here. We got both Lindsay with us, the head brewer, and marketing director Jenny. Yes, they are sisters. You can tell. Right.
4: By the sounds of our voices.
3: Yeah.
2: No, you both sound alike. You do. Absolutely. All right. Second beer. What is this? Hold on. There we go.
3: Got it.
2: All right. Hold on. Let's try to be a little more neater this time.
4: Or, God, you make me so nervous to read over
3: Yeah, right over his paper.
2: All right. So, what am I drinking?
4: So, you are drinking the Somos Brunitos.
3: This year we
4: partnered with the Somos Unidos Foundation, and they wanted us to create a beer that they could drink at tailgates, at the stadium.
3: So this is cans and on tap available at the stadium for New Mexico United games.
2: Oh, really? No kidding.
4: Yeah,
2: okay.
4: Yeah. And we will be the event this Saturday. The tailgate.
3: Yeah, we'll be at the tailgate there. And then a percentage of all sales of that goes to the Somos Brunitos, or Somos Unidos Foundation.
4: Yeah.
5: It's just so catchy.
3: Yeah, it's just too catchy.
2: Yeah. Interesting. This is hoppy.
4: You think?
2: I'm not complaining. I'm just saying.
4: So I think it... Well...
2: I know he did.
4: I just drink... Very, very hoppy things sometimes. This is, I feel like, a really light, easy drinking American style lager.
2: Yeah.
4: It does have a little bit of a bite to it, I guess. Let me have. I know, I'm like,
5: it's
4: gosh.
5: Not, it's not super hoppy. But I mean, compared to the last beer we had, yeah, it has a little bit more hops.
4: Oh, yeah. Well, the last one you had too is.
2: It had the
4: mushrooms in place of hops.
2: Yeah, right.
4: So,
2: yeah.
4: Sure. So it does have a little bit, it does actually have hops in it.
2: Yeah.
4: So, but yeah, it's an American-style lager.
3: We're saying New Mexican-style lager.
4: Yeah, Deb did a New Mexico-style lager.
2: So I ask a lot of the brewers that come in the same question. Now, how hard is it to make a good lager? They say it's one of the most difficult things to make. Is that true? As compared to other beers that you might brew. I mean, you could disagree with that. I'm just...
4: There's wood in here, I can knock on it and not jinx myself. But honestly... We're locked in on the lagers right now, and I'm very thankful for it.
2: Is that pretty much what your customers like these days? They come in, what's your number one seller?
4: Our number one seller is our Rio Bravo Especial. That's our Mexican lager.
2: Okay.
4: But I feel like that's just typical and common everywhere in New Mexico. Mm-hmm. But then, I mean, a vast majority of our clientele is all, and they're always wanting IPAs. So our Freak Juice is actually... What'd you call it? Freak Juice.
2: Freak Juice.
4: It's our hazy IPA. Yeah.
2: I love it.
4: Freaky.
2: Oh, man. You got to make t-shirts. This is say Freak Juice. You got to do it.
4: We've had some. We got to make some more.
2: Oh, you're...
3: I know. Everyone looked at me.
4: I know. I'm like, okay.
3: I'll get the t-shirts.
4: I've been asking for a wide...
2: Oh, so I didn't really want to get your... I didn't mean to put myself in the middle of like two sisters having an argument or anything. Well, the label kind of lends itself too, because the label's like really bright, it's colorful and
4: freaky.
2: Right, exactly. All right, Beer Friday in here. Abby's with us from New Mexico Brewers Guild, and Lindsay and Jenny from Rio Bravo

0: Brewery, 2nd Street, right near I-40. Good to see you guys. And we'll continue tasting this, and I'm going to ask you the stupid question that I ask everybody that comes in here, and I'm not going to tell you what it is. So you're going to ask, you're going to have to answer it on the air.
1: I can't
0: Don't worry.
1: Okay.
0: Do not worry.
2: Well, now I'm worried.
1: The anticipation is killing
0: me. Look, if Abby
2: we could just walk out.
0: All right, yeah, do some traffic coming up. Hold up.
1: All right.
3: 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Now, see my...
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11: Taking a look at traffic right now, you will see a little bit of a slowdown westbound on I-40 as you approach Coors. Be sure to watch your speed. Both directions of I-25 near the construction zone, you got some slow-moving traffic as you make your way through there. Traffic also moving a bit slow southbound Coors near Paseo, just south of the city. Highway 47 closed at Highway 147 on the Isleta Pueblo. That is due to a down power line. Seek out an alternate route. I'm Michael Carlisle with KKOB Traffic every 10 minutes on the 7s. See an accident? Call the Traffic Tracker hotline at 505-767-9167. I'm Michael Carlisle from the 96.3 News Radio KKOB Traffic Center.
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0: From 96.3 News Radio KKOB, I'm Mike Gaba. A New Mexico jury has awarded $13 million to the family of actress Nichelle Nichols in a wrongful death lawsuit. KKOB's Zoltan Chani Salcedo has the story.
22: Nichols, best known for her role as Lieutenant Uhura in the original Star Trek series and movies, was a trailblazer in television, becoming one of the first black women to hold a prominent role in a major network show. Her work helped break barriers and inspired generations. She died in 2022 after receiving treatment at a hospital in Silver City. The lawsuit claimed the hospital failed to properly evaluate her condition, including not conducting a full cardiac workup before discharging her. Nichols was later transferred to an assisted living facility where she died hours later. The jury ultimately ruled in favor of her family, awarding damages tied to her care. Sultan Chani Salcedo, News Radio, KKOB.
0: Albuquerque Public Schools is partnering with Bernalillo County and the city of Albuquerque to offer a summer program that combines meals and literacy. Details with KKOB's Natasha Leva.
1: Storytime in the Park provides kids with reading sessions, free books, and lunch at parks across the city. Meals are served Monday through Friday from 11 a.m. to 1 p.m., while reading sessions take place Monday through Thursday. This year, the program is adding high school students as volunteer readers, giving younger kids peer role models during story time. The program is aimed at helping students stay engaged during summer break, when reading activity can often decline. Educators say continued reading over the summer is important, as many students can fall behind without regular practice. Organizers say that the program also connects families with resources to support learning beyond the classroom. Natasha Leben, News Radio, KKOB.
0: Amy Barella has lost her bid for re-election as an Otero County Commissioner. The state Republican Party chair was defeated in Tuesday's primary by a narrow margin of 46 votes. Barella has also been at the center of a legal dispute over her role as party chair. A judge previously found she violated party rules, though that decision is being appealed. Following her loss, questions remain about whether she will step down or continue leading the party. Party members are divided on whether she should stay in the role while the case moves forward. And the killing of feral cattle without brands, tags, or documented ownership by sharpshooters in the Gila Wilderness by helicopters in 2022 and 2023 drew lawsuits by the New Mexico Cattle Growers Association, as well as area ranchers.
2: Plaintiffs argued the practice was unlawful and cruel, degraded the environment, and risked killing branded cattle. New Mexico Cattle Growers Association President Tom Patterson told the Albuquerque Journal on Thursday, there's no way that from a helicopter up in the sky, they're going to know whether these cattle are branded or not. At the end of 2023, the agency said the removals were complete. The plaintiffs sought a permanent federal injunction against aerial shootings and appealed after New Mexico's federal district court dismissed their claims in 2025. The lawsuit challenging the removal of unauthorized cattle from the Gila Wilderness was dismissed Wednesday by a federal appeals court. Michael Carlisle, News Radio KKOB.
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23: No,
24: it's just blue or black?
23: Well, the color's navy.
24: Navy? I think I got it. I gotta start wearing that. Love that shirt. it doesn't matter. Anyway, Beer Friday. Abby in here from New Mexico Brewers Guild. Rio Bravo Brewery, 2nd Street near I-40. We got head brewer Lindsay Baker, marketing director Jenny.
25: Did you just say that you can peel a banana with your toes?
26: I did. I don't do it at work, though.
27: We're going to have a banana beer coming out. We're all peeled.
25: Wait. How did it happen that
27: the
25: you
27: first
25: did, discovered
27: time,
25: this?
27: The first time.
26: The first time I did it, it was in sixth grade with my best friend, Caitlin Archibeck, and my little sister, Kristen.
25: Yeah.
26: And I don't know how it came afoot.
25: Stop me now.
26: But we were just running wild. My parents were coming home late, and we were just being crazy. And some
27: had a feeling
26: led to
27: another.
26: See, I don't know if I could do that.
25: Okay, look. So you like beer?
26: I love beer.
25: Okay, so you have a couple. So is this something you do like in public now?
27: A
25: like
27: party trick?
25: Yeah,
27: it
25: party
27: should be.
25: Trick.
27: Right? You should bet some people.
26: I feel like if one of you lifts the tab, I could probably pull it up.
25: With your toes too?
26: Yeah, probably.
25: You are a very talented woman.
27: And she's missing a toenail, so she can do it all.
26: I'm a nine nail daddy.
27: So back to we'll stop talking about toes.
25: All right, hold on. Time to try another one. Let me open this up. Hold on.
27: you know what looks like a toe? Is ginger. And this is honey ginger blonde ale.
24: All right, ladies, back on track. Okay, so.
27: Hey, I segued it. Yeah,
24: thank you.
26: That was beautiful. Well,
24: what am I drinking now?
26: So you are drinking our honey ginger blonde ale.
24: Honey ginger blonde.
26: Yes, sir. So
24: is there ginger in it?
26: Yes.
24: Oh, I love ginger.
26: So we have our little sister, shout out Chris. She juices 30 pounds of fresh organic ginger on the brew day.
24: Is that hard to do?
26: It's time consuming.
24: Yeah.
26: I passed that.
27: But it's like the health day for everyone at the brewery because we all take ginger shots.
26: Mm, yeah.
3: Good call.
27: And then makes the ginger beer with it. But
26: yeah. Then I save the skin and then make a ginger beer.
24: See, you brought in two of the most unique beers we've had in this studio all the years doing this. And you can probably attest to that too.
3: Well,
24: I've never had a mushroom beer before.
26: Fair. That you know of.
24: that I know of. Very good point. And now ginger.
26: Yeah.
24: Although they do make ginger beer, don't they?
27: Yeah.
24: But not, okay. It's, yeah.
26: But it's not juiced
27: and
26: by
27: And it has
26: Kristen.
27: Honey in it. It's not juiced
26: by
27: Kristen.
26: And then we also add 30 pounds of local honey from Honey Shack. Shout out to them. Mm-hmm. They're awesome. They're down in the South Valley. So yeah. I tell myself, it's basically a healthy beer, you know. It helps with my allergies.
27: Just like the mushroom beer.
24: Just keep telling you.
3: Just keep leaning into the whole, like, you know, healthy.
27: Yeah, local beer. Honey is good for your allergies.
3: Yeah, that's true. Yeah.
24: So, I don't remember. Rio Bravo. Food track, what do you got?
27: Yeah, we have a full kitchen.
24: Oh,
27: so, yeah, whole menu.
26: 10-foot smoker.
27: Yeah, we do.
24: Do we really?
27: We actually, tonight, so we have summer country concert series.
3: Mm-hmm.
27: So the first Friday of every month, except for July. So tonight is a country night over at Rio Bravo. And then we do a bunch of brisket on the smoker and do have little barbecue plates available. And then they'll stay on special until the next time
3: that
27: we cook all
3: so
27: the brisket.
3: Cute.
24: Why haven't you told me this before?
27: Well, I'm... Well, you should have had us on sooner.
3: Yeah. Where are we going tonight,
24: That's
3: TJ?
24: Right, sounds... Exactly. Yeah.
26: Let's go booth scooting.
27: Yeah. No, because we have a big beer garden, so there's enough room out there. We have a stage.
24: Yeah.
27: So
24: we have a big facility. Yeah. I mean, man, that's a big building you guys got. It. Completely off subject. What's going on across the street from you with the Creamland?
26: They're making milk.
24: Thank you very much.
27: Creamland is actually one of the sponsors for Country Night.
24: The reason I ask is this is really weird. I go home on Second Street a lot. I pass you guys. I pass Creamland a lot. But the building's like old, like vintage, like almost like neon lights in the front of it and everything.
3: Kind of like Willy Wonka.
27: Yeah.
24: Well, I'm thinking, is there something going on in there that I don't know about?
27: No, they're killing it. They're revamping.
26: I can't say. Or they will kill me.
24: I bet you could make some kind of a combo like Rio Bravo cream.
27: We get their ice cream and we do root beer floats, and they're sponsoring the country nights. So that's we do work with our neighbors.
24: You could do a you can bring a porter in, right?
3: Milk stout.
24: A stout? You could do a stout like sundae with those guys.
27: Yeah.
24: Look at Sunday that.
3: Sundae stout?
24: Idea.
26: Wow.
24: Thank you.
27: But they do have beer.
26: I don't want to ruin your great idea for you. But we already do root beer cream soda floats, and then people ask, we do like
27: a beer float.
24: Fantastic.
26: You were the first to think of it, I swear.
3: Nobody ever thought of it.
24: Whatever. Okay, we got Beer Friday in here, Beer Bravo Brewery in here, Lindsay and Jen, we got Abby over there. The stupid question coming up next. We got Carlisle with traffic. Hold up.
3: Oh, no. I forgot about that.
4: Things moving pretty well here in the metro. You will see some slowdowns, I-25 near the construction zone. Be sure to watch your speed going through there. Traffic also moving just a little slow headed west on I-40 near Coors. Westbound on Alameda near Rio Grande, you got a little congestion there. Traffic also moving a bit slow southbound Coors at Paseo. I'm Michael Carlisle with KKOB Traffic, every 10 minutes on the 7s.
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9: Currently in Albuquerque, it's 82 degrees on 96.3 News Radio, KKOB.
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24: We got freak juice?
26: Yep.
24: Freak juice.
26: You said it.
24: Real Bravo Brewery in here. What is it?
26: You tell me.
27: No, I'm going to see
24: you. You brew it.
27: It's a hazy IPA.
24: All right. Okay. I love the label's like really psychedelic and stuff.
26: Thank you.
27: Colorful.
26: Actually, that's all
27: crazy.
24: Who designed the label?
27: Buzz. Me.
26: Jenny,
24: yeah,
26: and my husband.
24: Seriously?
26: Her husband.
24: Very cool. Yeah. Like I say, you need t-shirts.
27: Yes. Coming soon.
26: I'm not
27: Real Bravo. We have some fun merch, but we need some freak juice t-shirts.
24: This is a classic IPA. This is really good. All
26: Thank
24: right.
26: you.
24: All right, now.
27: Oh, no, the question.
24: Yeah.
26: Oh, no.
24: All right, who wants to go first?
27: She can.
26: Jenny. Okay, fine. I'll rip it off like a band-aid.
24: Okay, here we go. All right.
26: After I catch
24: first.
26: I'm just kidding.
24: First beer you got drunk on.
27: Oh, I
24: have. What? You got to hear the whole thing. How old were you? And be honest. And what beer was it and where were you?
26: Oh, I can answer this easily. I remember. it was...
27: Our parents are listening, by the way, too. Which is the funniest part.
26: Hi, Dad. it was the summer after... Oh, God. It was a summer after sixth grade.
27: Hi, Mom and Dad.
26: Hi, Mom and Dad. Shout out again to my best friend, Katie.
27: Don't throw her under.
26: Yeah, sorry. No, we didn't. We were like, so we grew up living in the South Valley, living right next door to my grandparents.
27: Yeah. What was the beer?
26: And so we were going to go up there and we're like, let's get something out of the fridge. And we grabbed these yellow ones. We're like, oh, this looks fun. It was Happy Camper IPA. Oh. So on the walk to my grandpa's, 13-year-olds trying to slam a happy camper. It's like, this is horrible. I will say, why do adults do this?
24: I have no idea what that is.
3: It's from Santa Fe Brewing. It's their IPA.
24: I did not know.
27: But like not having anything like a beer or anything.
3: And then having happy camper.
27: Like Happy Camper was the first beer I ever shotgun for some reason. And that was not a great experience.
3: Okay. No.
27: But I'm trying to think. I really don't know when my...
24: Oh, come on. Everybody remembers the first time they threw up.
27: Oh, well, oh, the first time I threw up.
3: And they're like, that was the horse of a different color.
26: Margaritas that we weren't supposed to be drinking.
24: Okay, so you don't actually remember.
27: Genuinely, maybe she pulled it out of her brain. It probably is a similar story. Probably like sneaking something from a family party that we should have been doing.
24: Well, didn't everybody do that? Everybody did that.
26: We were just curious.
24: Of course.
26: If you're not curious, then what are you?
24: Indeed. So, and look where it led you. Here you are now. You're the head brewer of Rio Bravo Brewing.
26: Yeah. So. Exactly. Look.
27: You're going places.
24: Look where it led you.
26: You don't want to be like me.
27: No.
26: I'm just kidding.
24: All right. Fair enough.
27: I'm not sure. If it comes to me, next time we're on the show, I'll tell you exactly what story it is.
24: I am not going to put you on this. I'm not going to, like, insult.
27: No, I can't remember.
24: Okay, what I will say, and you can attest to this, she is the first person that does not remember.
3: Yeah,
24: everybody else remembers.
27: Maybe I just have the craziest time.
24: Plus, you have mom and dad listening, so I don't know if that's playing.
27: No. I would tell them too. So it's not about them listening. It's that I genuinely am not sure, but it was probably around the same time.
24: What beer would you drink? What's your go-to beer? If it's not one of your beers, what kind of beer? What would you go? What's your go-to?
26: I'm a mood drinker.
24: A mood drinker? So depends what mood you're in?
26: If I need something really strong and heavy, I go straight for hard liquor. But honestly, my guilty pleasure beer is a Coors Banquet.
24: Coors Banquet.
3: Yes. Choice.
24: Economical, too.
26: Thank you.
24: Yeah, great. Good job.
26: I like those little short boys.
24: Yeah.
3: Little stubbies.
26: Yeah.
24: How about you?
27: I honestly really like just a light lager of some sort, or I like a brown.
24: Okay.
26: Right. I'll drink anything, though.
24: Speaking of which, before
27: you have to try it. So this is our coffee porter. Okay. It's not a brown, but...
24: All right, what is this?
26: This is our coffee porter.
24: Ooh.
26: So...
24: Oh, man, is that
27: we
24: dark?
27: Use coffee from Castle Coffee.
26: Yeah, shout out to the boys at Castle Coffee. Instead of doing a hop dry hop, we dry hop it with ground coffee from them, which they actually... Just drop some off today.
0: That is really good, that coffee porter. I'm drinking that right now.
27: I was like, where is that coming
24: from? Where's that voice coming from?
27: Haven't been drinking that much. It's the mushrooms.
24: Trujillo, this might be my favorite thing they've brought in. This is really freaking good.
3: Right,
24: very
3: tasty. You almost didn't get to it.
27: Yeah. And you could start the day with it.
26: Time to do the math, but there is 16 milligrams of caffeine in a can.
24: Oh, so this is going to like wake me up then, is what you're saying?
26: Yeah, that's why I saved it for last.
24: No, so
26: we're like, ooh, nice. All right, Friday night.
24: All right, perfect.
26: And to you over there.
24: All right, got to take a break. We got another traffic coming up. We're going to wrap this up at the other side. Beer Friday, obviously. Rio Bravo Brewery in here with us. Hold on.
4: Well, as we take a look at traffic right now, be sure to watch your speed. Both directions of I-25, the construction zone. Headed west on I-40 near Coors. Just a little bit of a slowdown there. Paseo, Alameda, Montaño, those river crossings all look good right now. North of the city, I-25 between Albuquerque and Santa Fe. Traffic looks good in both directions. I'm Michael Carlisle with KKOB Traffic every 10 minutes on the 7s. See an accident? Call the Traffic Tracker hotline at 505-767-9167. I'm Michael Carlisle from the 96.3 News Radio KKOB Traffic Center.
24: No, it's in here, though.
3: I know.
24: The popcorn's good. No, look, I dig the popcorn.
3: Yeah, corn-to-board popcorn.
24: What's the green chili?
3: Sweet green chili.
26: You can drink out of not the straw.
24: No, it's okay. No, I got a bottle.
3: Thanks so much.
24: I got a bottle of tequila underneath the desk over here. So, ladies.
27: Yes.
24: Yes, very good seeing you. Thank you very much. I really appreciate you guys coming in. Rio Bravo Brewery on 2nd Street near I-40. 10 years.
27: Yes.
24: Same location. So is this 10 and a half? But is this the 10th year?
27: It was last year. So it was in September of 25. So we're going on 11 years now.
24: Okay. Congratulations with that.
27: Yeah, no, it's been great. We have a full kitchen. We got a lot of good beers on tap.
26: Very family run. We haven't killed each other yet. So that is always...
24: That's important.
27: Yeah, and when it does get crazy, we can just have a beer and calm down.
26: Beer and blood is thicker than, or is thicker than water.
24: Sorry, I'm coughing. I inhaled a piece of popcorn. that's an interesting question, though. I mean, you know, this is literally a family-run business. You're all family, right? Yep.
27: Well, not everyone that...
24: Well, Barbara, I know. I get it.
27: But the whole thing.
24: But that worked.
27: My parents, both my sisters.
24: Yeah, that works okay, though, right?
27: Yeah.
26: But yeah. The good outweighs the bad.
27: That's true.
24: Well, you have anything going on?
27: Okay, yeah. So we have our, one of our summer country concerts is tonight. It's the first Friday of every month until September, except for July. But we're doing barbecue specials. We have a whole smoker out there, so we smoke some brisket, a bunch of dancing, 7:30. Come by. And then tomorrow we're going to be at the Mexico United tailgate showcasing our Somos Brunitos that just came out. And
26: find it in the stadium.
27: You can find it in the stadium. We have a Shania Twain brunch coming up next.
24: A Shania Twain brunch?
27: Yeah, next Sunday. So if you want some mimosas, listen to some Shania Twain, and we have some food specials.
26: We're going to have some frozes.
27: Yeah, some frozes. We just got our slushy machine going, so if you guys want something refreshing, come by. But yeah.
24: Sounds good.
27: Revamping our food and everything.
24: How about you? Any last words you want before you...
3: No, great beers. Great times. Definitely go to your local brewery that's participating in Pint Glass Day. Get yourself this year's Pint Glass.
27: Which we are, too.
3: And, add to the collection. Support the guild.
24: You guys were fun.
26: Oh, stop.
24: No, you were. You were fun. We had a good time today. I mean, sometimes you got to, draw the questions out with people. Not you two.
26: Not me.
24: No, not you.
26: Not mine. Nails right away.
24: Next
27: time we'll bring a banana.
26: And you really want to be impressed.
24: Exactly. I want to see
27: a banana and our sister.
24: I've seen you guys, Rio Bravo Brewery, Lindsay and Jenny, on 2nd Street near I-40. Ebby, always a pleasure having you in here.
27: Thanks.
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4: Traffic's moving pretty well at this point here in the metro. You will see a little bit of a slowdown on I-25 both directions near the construction zone. Just watch your speed as you make your way through there. Head west on I-40 near Coors, you'll see a little bit of a slowdown there. Paseo, Alameda, Montaño, those river crossings all look good right now. I'm Michael Carlisle with KKOB Traffic every 10 minutes on the 7s.
16: 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Call the Traffic Tracker hotline at 505-767-9167. I'm Michael Carlisle from the 96.3 News Radio KKOB Traffic Center.
0: 83 degrees in Albuquerque.
24: So, what'd you think?
0: Good stuff, man. I really like that coffee one a lot. That was the last one I had. I had the lemon one, too, and that was pretty good, too.
24: The lemon one was surprising to me because when she was describing it off the air with mushrooms instead of hops, I was going, oh, dude, man, I don't know if I'm going to like this or not.
0: You know what? But, I'm sorry. Go ahead.
24: No, I was just saying. I didn't think I'd like it, but I did.
0: What I like about the mushroom idea is, hops, you just never know what it's going to do to your stomach or if you have an allergy to it or what have you.
24: Right.
0: And the mushroom's kind of a nice substitute.
24: Yeah, absolutely. So I want to thank Abby for being in here, New Mexico Brewers Guild, and Rio Bravo Brewery on 2nd Street. Lindsay, the head brewer, and marketing director, Jenny. So thank you very much for doing that. Not shy about speaking. Did you notice that?
0: No, not at all. That was fun. That was good.
24: Yeah, I want to thank also pollster Brian Sandoroff for going over the election with us again and what he thinks is going to be happening come November. Appreciate Brian being in here with us. Made time to be in here, and I appreciate it. All right, Monday coming up, we got Merritt Allen coming in. Tuesday, we got Josh back. Wednesday, we got New Mexico Natural History Museum paleontologist Spencer Lucas. Friday, psychic Cynthia Hess will be returning to do what Cynthia Hess does so well on Friday. All right, 96.3 News Radio, KKOB. Strauss is up next. Have a great weekend. See ya.
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21: From ABC News, I'm Dave Packer. U.S. Central Command says that U.S. forces shot down 4 Iranian one-way drones fired at the Strait of Hormuz.
23: CENTCOM said the drones posed an immediate threat to regional maritime traffic. It's the latest hostile action during the 2-month-long ceasefire where the U.S. engages in self-defense actions that typically result in Iranian retaliatory attacks. Earlier this week, one such attack on Kuwait's international airport killed one person and injured dozens of others. Luis Martinez, ABC News, Washington.
21: President Trump's new pick for acting director of national intelligence, Bill Pulte, has been in charge of the Federal Housing Agency, where he reduced staff by 25%. Mr. Trump told reporters on Air Force One today he'd like to see that happen at DNI.
28: Trump says he wants Pulte to slash staff at the agency.
30: I wouldn't mind. I've heard that's way too high for way too long.
28: He tells the Wall Street Journal that his acting director, Pulte, is less shackled, saying that sort of gives you more power, you know, for a somewhat limited period of time. Adding he can do a lot of the hard work, and we wouldn't have to saddle somebody that goes in.
21: ABC's Mary Bruce. An appeals court in D.C. hearing oral arguments over President Trump's plan to build a new White House ballroom. Trump's Justice Department doubling down on his authority, saying, quote, if the president wanted to bulldoze the Statue of Liberty, no one could sue to stop him. In the wee hours of the morning.
32: On this vote, the yeas are 52, the nays are 47. This bill, as amended, is passed.
21: After more than 18 hours inside the chambers, Senate Republicans passed a $70 billion immigration enforcement bill after weeks of delays. Alaska Senator Lisa Murkowski is the only Republican to join Democrats in voting against the bill. A ban on President Trump's so-called anti-weaponization fund was not included. It now goes to the House. Better than expected jobs report today, but the stock market down sharply on the prospect of higher interest rates. 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
1: From 96.3 News Radio KKOB, I'm Mike Gabo. Three people were hospitalized after a small plane crash in southern New Mexico. That crash happened today just before 11 a.m. at the Doña Ana County International Jetport in Santa Teresa. According to Sunland Park fire officials, three people were on board, including the pilot. All were taken to University Medical Center in El Paso, where at last count, one person was listed in critical condition. The other two are reported to be in serious but stable condition. Officials have not updated details on what caused that crash, and this remains a developing story. Authorities in Albuquerque and Santa Fe are investigating separate death scenes. KKOB's Zoltan Chani Salcedo